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6: What's going on in Sydney? The news that matters. Triple M.
7: Good morning, it's Matthew Layton. US President Donald Trump says a deal to end the war with Iran is already signed, with the fine print due pretty soon. A formal signing is still set for Switzerland on Friday, but the deal's already lifting markets and pushing oil prices lower, while questions remain over Lebanon and the Strait of Hormuz. Meanwhile, petrol prices are still on the government's radar, even with a ceasefire deal on the table. Finance Minister Katie Gallagher telling Seven the fuel excise cut was temporary, but any change will be announced in good time.
8: It's no secret that we'll keep these matters under review. We know that the cut to the fuel excise has really helped households, whilst the war in the Middle East has impacted on petrol prices here.
7: Mortgage holders may dodge another rate hike today. The Reserve Bank is widely expected to keep rates at 4.35%. And another country is jumping on Australia's teen social media ban. The UK will block under-16s from major apps with tougher age checks.
6: M. Sport.
7: A Monster Origin crowd is building, with more than 90,000 fans expected tomorrow night. At the MCG, both sides will squeeze in one last run this morning before Game 2. Blues coach Laurie Daly says debutant Mark Nwangani Tuase has fitted in beautifully.
9: One of those guys that just people gravitate towards and have a bit of a laugh around, so he's good to have in the group.
7: And FIFA has cleared Aussie referee Sean Evans after he was accused of making a white power hand gesture.
10: Conditions apply.
7: Sunny today across Sydney, dropping to 13 tonight. Partly cloudy tomorrow, 22 in the city, 23 in the west, and mostly sunny for Thursday. Listener knows what Aussie ears want to hear. 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

0: Triple M congratulates all of the appointed FIFA World Cup referees who have achieved a world first. Thanks to the attendance of Donald Trump, they're now the second most booed people at a sports game.
1: I thought it was very good. 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
1: Another Angels classic. Actually, currently reading Doc the book of Doc Neeson.
2: Interesting. What do you reckon?
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2: Spoiler alert, I think he dies at the end.

G'day, it's Bo Ryan from Triple M Breakfast. I've taken over the music, which means repeats, baby. 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
3: 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We've just been down there. We've scored a try. Hang on to the ball, kick to the corner, get ourselves back. Like, all that real positive talk. And that was just speaking to the leader. So then when I spoke as a group, I changed the direction of where I was going. 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
2: Oh, an interesting one for fans of the 51-50 days of Van Halen. It was on this day in 1996, 30 years ago, EVH called Sammy Hagar to let him know it wasn't working out. Sammy might have held some resentment to Diamond David Lee Roth because of that.
24: I've never been friends with Dave. I never even knew him. I went on tour, him and I went to tour together, and we did huge business, but we never spoke.
2: Definitely awkward, right? Let's do two of Van Halen's best. Triple M's Double Shot Tuesday.

0: We know Matt and the team at the Meat Man, Narelle and Froth, a bit of Van Halen in the cool room, so that is for you guys. Triple M's Double Shot Tuesday. There's heaps more good times and greatest hits on the way that sound just like that, actually. Cutting Crew bringing a dose of Triple M's awesome 80s. Or The Offspring will hit the playground that is Triple M. Come out and play. 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
3: 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The M5 getting from Preston's to the M5 tunnel in 25 minutes now. 23 minutes for the M7 from Richmond Road to the M2. 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
1: Johnson Brothers Mitre 10 Motorvale's Trade Day is this Thursday with huge deals and giveaways from midday. Don't miss out.
27: What's going on in Sydney? The news that matters. Triple M.
28: Good morning, I'm Matthew Layton. Labor says debate is alive and well on its controversial tax changes. Hearings are back underway in Canberra looking at capital gains and negative gearing reforms. The opposition says the timeline is too tight, but Labor's Amanda Rishworth has told Nine the door has been open for submissions.
29: We're going through the process of looking at the evidence, but the fundamentals are right. We want to make sure more people can get into a home.
28: Motorists could be waiting a little longer to find out if cheaper fuel sticks around. The federal government is checking how quickly oil production and shipping can get moving again before deciding whether to extend the fuel excise cut due to end this month. Grilled is headed to court with a consumer watchdog alleging it misled burger fans over a Tree Day Tuesday donation promise. The ACCC says customers were told $1 from every burger would go to planting trees, but only a small slice of sales actually qualified. And the Reserve Bank is tipped to keep rates on pause today.
30: M. Sport.
28: A really tough Origin build-up for Tino Fa'asua Malawi, who's rejoined the Maroons group after the death of his father. Queensland and New South Wales will hold their final captain's runs ahead of Game 2 tomorrow night at the MCG. And a World Cup official from Australia says a viral hand gesture has been badly misread. Sean Evans was shown before Germany's game against Curaçao, appearing to make an upside-down OK sign. He says it was not deliberate, not a message, and not tied to any belief or group. FIFA says no rule breach has been established.
31: Boost Mobile's end of financial year deals work harder than a tradie's accountant at tax time. 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
28: Sunny today across Sydney, dropping to 13 tonight. Partly cloudy tomorrow, 22 in the city, 23 in the west, and mostly sunny for Thursday. Listener knows what Aussie ears want to hear. 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

0: Good times, greatest hits on Triple M. Can you believe we're about to tick off 10 years since Bruce Springsteen made it to Sydney? Joel and Bidwill was there with Triple M. It was this song that was the most special for you.
1: That's just, look, it's my favourite of all time. And it gets about going, mate. Lots of the boss. The boss is the boss, right?
0: Yep.

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I've got you sorted, Sydney. I'm repeating a song every day. Get in the draw to win $50,000 before 2 p.m.

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0: That's not a repeat. 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

0: Absolutely massive news for fans of Aussie Crawl and Aussie music. They are reforming for the first time in 40 years. We got more details inside 10 minutes. Sydney's Triple M.
1: Oh, yeah.
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0: With Bo returning from the US after UFC Freedom 250, it's been great to have our Triple M alumni and Triple M legend Gus Wallen in, filling in for him. I had the chance to confront Dr. Chris Brown after something that happened just a couple of years ago.
3: 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And you had the ball about 50 out, and I'm directly in front of the members, not a person around me, and you went for goal and didn't kick it to me, and you kicked it out on the full. And I was, at that moment, you robbed me of my big moment. Not that it's important to me. I'm remembering it all these years later.
4: 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And I feel like it would have been a bigger headline if I kicked it from 50 out than if you kicked it from in front. 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
0: Glenn Robbins is going to be in the hot seat filling in for Bo as he makes his way back from the UFC Freedom 250 in Washington, D.C. 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
18: 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Same artist, two songs. Triple M's Double Shot Tuesday.
0: Hello, it's Josh Olek. How is the lineup for this red hot summer tour? Boom Crash Opera, Eskimo Joe, Birds of Tokyo, Men at Work, and for the first time in 40 years, Together Again, Australian Crawl. James Ryan, mate, how excited are you to be bringing the band back together, brother?
19: I feel great. I think it's going to be great fun because it's essentially my band, but John Watson is playing drums, who played drums in Australian Crawl. So we've played together for 43 years. My brother is joining us, and Simon Binks from the band is joining us on guitar. So I know what a great band our band is. So I think with Simon added, and David's going to play percussion, David, my brother, I'm really looking forward to it. I think it's going to sound great. It's going to sound really mighty musically, but I think it's just going to be great fun, genuinely.
0: Well, we will be getting our tickets as soon as they're available, mate. Let's do the Crawl's Finest now. This is Triple M's 2 for Tuesday. Good times, greatest hits.

0: You know what? You might need to be a little bit reckless to secure your Red Hot Summer Tour tickets, with Aussie Crawl headlining the gig, reforming for the first time in 40-odd years. You can buy tickets Thursday, the 25th of June, 2026 at 9 a.m. Or maybe you win them with Triple M. Speaking of the great Aussies, though, Sydney's own In Excess are on the way. We'll celebrate the 54th anniversary of Ziggy Stardust. Space Oddity soon. And remember, when you hear this one again, a call to 133353 could be making you $50,000. 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
2: 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Triple M Sydney traffic.
3: 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A medical emergency at Campbelltown. Campbelltown Road, the left southbound lane is blocked approaching Queen Street. And at Mount Druitt, emergency roadwork underway on the Great Western Highway, an eastbound lane blocked just past Carlisle Avenue. 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
1: Johnson Brothers might attend Monavale's Trade Day is this Thursday with huge deals and giveaways from midday. Don't miss out.
8: What's going on in Sydney? The news that matters. Triple M.
26: Hello, it's Matthew Layton with you. Labor is brushing off claims it's trying to dodge a proper fight over its tax shake-up. The second and final day of hearings is underway into capital gains and negative gearing changes. The opposition says 2 days doesn't cut it. The Reserve Bank is expected to sit tight today. Economists say rates will likely stay at 4.35%. Locals and witnesses rattled by a horrific shark attack have been given a place to talk it through. The community meeting follows Saturday's attack at Sydney's Coogee Beach, which left Leah Stewart critically injured and forced doctors to amputate her arm. A routine test flight has ended in disaster, with 8 crew members feared dead after a B-52 bomber went down. The crash happened shortly after takeoff from Edwards Air Force Base in California. Investigators are trying to work out why. And Australia's teen social media ban is getting a British version. In the UK, under-16s will be locked out of apps like TikTok and Instagram.
8: M. Sport.
26: Origin 2 kicks off in Melbourne tomorrow night. Queensland looking for redemption after losing the opener. New South Wales coach Laurie Daly has told us Mitchell Moses has ticked every box to make his return from a hamstring issue.
27: We had him doing everything and he's determined to play and he's ready to play and he's done everything that the medical staff have asked.
26: And no winner between Saudi Arabia and Uruguay, with their World Cup clash ending 1-1. Iran is now facing New Zealand in the final game of the day.
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26: Sunny today across Sydney, dropping to 13 tonight. Partly cloudy tomorrow, 22 in the city, 23 in the west, and mostly sunny for Thursday. 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
3: This is Richie Sambora. Tico the Hitman Torres. This is Alec John Such. David Rash.
1: So that was back in 1983. Let's fast forward 3 years and a couple of songs time. You Give Love a Bad Name coming up. Good times and greatest hits.

Hey, it's Bo Ryan from Triple M Breakfast. I've taken over the music, which means repeats, baby. Win $50,000 when I repeat a song. 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

0: timeless, isn't it? Bon Jovi, Good Times and Greatest Hits, Sydney's 104.9 Triple M, and it's Al Dobie here. What a day in Sydney. Fine and sunny and 19 in Westmead. That's where Kenny is. Hey, Kenny, loving what we're doing on Triple M?
1: Of course I do, mate. Been listening since Doug Mulray was in there, mate, so quite a while.
0: Like our music?
1: Yeah, bloody hell.
0: What are you loving? What's the kind of music you're into?
1: 80s stuff.
0: All right, we can do the 80s. Mellencamp is coming up in just a sec, Kenny boy.
1: Thanks, buddy. Have a good one.
0: 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Here's Eagle Eye Cherry.

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1: 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My wife says if I wake her up screaming, go! At 4 a.m, one more time, she's leaving.
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0: 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All right, Christy in Liverpool, $50,000 to spend on...
1: Oh, I would love a car. I want a bigger car.
0: Well, you got a chance to get on that standby list to win $50,000. Bo Ryan is taking over the music again from the Triple M Breakfast Show because next Friday we give away $50,000. 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
0: The hilarious Glenn Robbins filling in for Bo Ryan tomorrow as Bo makes his way back from Washington, D.C. The UFC fight was over there on the lawns of the White House. 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
0: All right, Double Shot coming up from the Red Hot Chili Peppers. We'll play Can't Stop in just a sec. By the way, are you across Flea, who's the bass player for the Chili Peppers? Are you across his health routine? It's a bit different.
24: Well, I get up in the morning. Then after that, I have a steak. Then I pummel myself about the head with a cactus. Then I get in the bathtub with a bowling ball and about 3 pounds of cream cheese. It keeps me on my toes.
0: Sure. It's not your regular health routine, but if it works for Flea... Scar tissue right now. Can't stop right after this. A Double Shot Tuesday. 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
1: On a double shot Tuesday on Sydney's Triple M 2 there from the Chili Peppers. It's Al Dobie here. All right, Carly in Penrith, $50,000. Think about it. What would it mean to you?
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5: 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Grey stains of truck crashes closing southbound Grey Stains Road at Merrylands Road. It's Travel Tuesday at Flight Centre. 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
5: Johnson Brothers Mitre 10 Monavale's Trade Day is this Thursday with huge deals and giveaways from midday. Don't miss out.
6: What's going on in Sydney? The news that matters. Triple M.
7: Hi there, it's Matthew Layton. The Prime Minister is keeping the door open on extending fuel excise relief for diesel, saying the government will consider it. Anthony Albanese also welcomes the Middle East peace deal, but says the real test is whether it actually holds.
8: We want to see this hold. We've called for de-escalation for some time. This has had an impact on inflation right around the world, including, of course, here in Australia.
7: Mortgage holders are bracing for a breather today, with leading economists tipping the RBA to keep rates right where they are. The cash rate is expected to stay at 4.35% this afternoon. A popular beach is beefing up shark patrols after a serious attack at Sydney's Coogee. Drones will now run permanently as Leah Stewart fights for life. And it's the end of an era for one of the country's best-known craft chains. Lincraft is closing its physical stores across Australia and New Zealand after more than 80 years, but online shopping will continue.
9: M Sport.
7: Origin 2 is just about here and both camps are ticking off the last bits of homework. The Blues and Maroons hit the MCG for captain's runs today before tomorrow night's blockbuster. And Broncos skipper Adam Reynolds has told us fans have every right to be frustrated after 6 losses in a row.
10: We've got to be a bit smarter in the way we go about things. And look, our fans do have a reason to be frustrated, and we feel that frustration too. We're frustrated ourselves in the way the season's gone.
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7: Sunny today across Sydney, dropping to 13 tonight. Partly cloudy tomorrow, 22 in the city, 23 in the west, and mostly sunny for Thursday. 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
14: Okay, so obviously we played Chisel already today, Hey Sam. 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Ben in Penrith, sing it for us. 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

0: 4.9 Triple M, good times and greatest hits. Joe in Parramatta, you got us on at work?
1: Yeah, every day when I'm at work, yeah.
0: Oh, good on you.
1: So I thought I'd better freak up and get in line.
0: Oh, okay, for a chance at 50, yeah, okay. So it's called Chisel K Sand today, okay?
1: Okay.
0: We'll play before we get to Lou and Jart for your early drive home at 2 o'clock. In fact, I can tell you this much. We're going to play it inside the next 15 minutes.
1: There you go.

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I've taken over the music, which means repeats, baby. Win $50,000 when I repeat a song. 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
0: All right, so we're due to play. Yeah, well, we're going to play it right now. 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
2: 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I mean, yes, you would be a huge fan of that. All right, you'd spend that on what?
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2: 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All right, Sean. Yeah. Sean from Mount Druitt. Today's repeat song. What did Bo tell us?
1: KCM from Cold Chisel.
2: And we played it, and you called up. And you're now one step away from $50,000, Sean.
1: Beauty. Yeehaw.
2: On Friday next week, we give away $50,000. There's every chance it's going to be you, Sean from Mount Druitt. You are one step away from $50,000.
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2: 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A Red Hot Summer Tour announced today, coming to Keeley Park in Manly, Sunday, October 25. Australian Crawl.
26: Boys like
2: Birds of Tokyo, Eskimo Joe, and Tim's favourite band in the whole world. You're going to introduce them on a Double Shot Tuesday. These guys are going to be part of this Red Hot Summer Tour as well. All right, Tim, whenever you're ready, buddy.
27: Hi, this is Tim.
2: Yep.
27: I would like to hear Down Under by Men at Work.
2: All right, the other bit I asked you to do. Yeah.
27: And it's my all-time favourite and it will never change.
2: Exactly how I asked you to say it, Timmy boy. Nice job. Men at Work, part of the Red Hot Summer Tour as well. Sunday, October 25, Keeley

0: Sunday, October 25, Men at Work, part of a red hot summer tour alongside Australian Crawl, and on a double shot Tuesday too, right there from Men at Work at Sydney's Triple M.
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0: 9 a.m. tomorrow morning, Bo Ryan from the Triple M Sydney Breakfast Show taking over the music again. Another song that he is going to be repeating for your chance to be one step closer to $50,000. You really drive home with Lou and Jarch with Dr. Chris Brown filling in for Jarch. That is next at Sydney's Triple M.
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4: 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Horsley Park at Burswater Main, southbound affected. Wargrove Road approaching Red Main Road. Greystanes, a truck crash closing southbound Greystanes Road between Merrylands Road and Watkins Trench Road. 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
28: Good afternoon, I'm Matthew Layton. Motorists hoping for more Bowser relief are still in the game, with Anthony Albanese saying an extension of the fuel excise cut is under consideration. The Prime Minister says the government's also watching the US and Iran deal closely, with a formal signing due in Switzerland on Friday.
29: The peace deal in the Middle East, we welcome. We welcome the fact that the MOU has now been signed. We want to see this hold.
28: Jacinta Allen has survived the latest round of leadership whispers. In Victoria, her deputy Ben Carroll says the chatter is not coming from him. Burger chain Grilled is in hot water, with the ACCC launching legal action over its Tree Day Tuesday promo. The watchdog alleges customers were led to believe every burger helped plant trees, when the deal only applied to certain purchases. And Lincraft has confirmed it will progressively close its stores across Australia and New Zealand, ending more than eight decades of bricks and mortar trading.
26: Whatever you're getting it from Edison's. And right now, you're getting an instant tax write-off site-wide with Tax Time Savings.
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28: The Blues and Maroons have had one last face-to-face before Origin 2, with the big stuff now just about ready to kick off. Tino Faasau-Malawi has rejoined Queensland in Melbourne after the death of his father. Harry Grant says the side is getting around Tino.
31: Good to have him back in camp and being amongst the group. We certainly got his back, and I'm sure he feels that as well. And that's a big part of Freddie and Tino. That's for sure.
28: And New Zealand and Iran have split the points of the World Cup, finishing 2-2.
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28: Sunny today across Sydney, dropping to 13 tonight. Partly cloudy tomorrow, 22 in the city, 23 in the west, and mostly sunny for Thursday. Listener knows what Aussie ears want to hear. 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

0: Now, for your early drive home, it's Triple M's.
1: Lou and Chris Brown. Very happy Chewbacca Tuesday to you, Australia. We have got a massive show on the way as Dr. Chris Brown fills in once again for Jachi, who's off becoming a dad. Coming up inside the next hour, we are talking the top 30 best smells. The list has just been released. Something's been happening at Louise's Pilates class that just, I mean, it shouldn't be happening. It's really bad. We will get to that shortly, but we are going to kick off with the thing that Dr. Chris Brown's dog has been doing that has been putting the neighbourhood into, chaos, I think is fair to say. We will get to that for your early drive home on Triple M. It's Lou and Jarge with Dr. Chris Brown filling in.

0: 2 to 4 for your early drive home. It is Lou and Judge. Chris Brown filling in. I've got to say, it's a strange day when the vet is having issues with their dog.
1: Yeah, it's look, I really need to air something with you, literally air something with you guys. I may look a little bit tired at the moment. I haven't slept well for quite a few days.
2: Okay, you don't.
1: your eyes are a little red. So for the last 3 nights, my smoke alarm has been going off twice a night for 3 nights.
2: Okay.
1: At 2 o'clock in the morning and about sort of 4 o'clock in the morning.
2: Is that a malfunction?
1: Well, I thought maybe it was. I thought maybe the battery might be failing. Mm-hmm. And so I changed the battery and it kept on happening. The only thing that is out of the ordinary is that my dog, Buzzy, he's like a herding dog, like he's a bit of a cross of everything. He sleeps at my bedroom door to guard the bedroom. Above him is the smoke alarm.
2: Okay.
1: And each time the smoke alarm's gone off, I can hear him jump, understandably, when it goes off. I walk out and where he's been sleeping stinks. And he has the farts badly at the moment and for the last four nights because he drinks out of puddles in the park. It's a whole thing. So he's got an upset stomach.
2: Yeah.
1: I have now tested a theory, a working theory, that my dog's farts are setting off the smoke alarm.
2: No.
1: I got a Sparky in over the weekend to replace the smoke alarm. Because I was like, mate, I think that smoke alarm's malfunctioning because my dog's farts are setting it off. And he's like, nah, can't happen. He replaced the smoke alarm, happened again.
2: Same thing. What, so you reckon the smell's wafting up that the smoke alarm's like, that's a bad meal?
1: This is
2: like,
1: potent. So I looked on the back of the smoke alarm. It said, we'll alert with the 3 beeps when it detects products of combustion. Which I think what my dog is producing. I even Googled it.
2: Yeah, have you seen if anyone else has had this?
1: Yeah, I searched for it and it said it is possible if your smoke alarm can detect carbon monoxide as well, which mine can, if it's in large enough amounts, your dog's farts can set off a smoke alarm.
2: It must be the worst smelling thing you ever smell.
1: It's so potent. Eye-watering, stomach-turning. And it's usually in that sort of early morning period where he hasn't been outside to sort of get rid of it all.
2: Can you test and get him to sleep somewhere else, not by the smoke alarm, and see if it doesn't go off?
1: Yeah.
2: I think it's going to be an elimination thing.
1: But this is the other thing. I have. So when he slept in my room away from the smoke alarm, it doesn't go off.
2: Yeah. It's his farts.
1: It's a scientific study. It 100%. Is. I've proven.
2: There's no other way. You've done enough tests to figure it out.
1: Yeah. So that is what's he is.
2: the dog is sending off the alarm with farts.
1: He's a medical marvel. Which,
2: Buzzy.
1: And I live very close to my neighbours. So they are now getting woken up at 2 o'clock in the morning and 5 in the morning to the sound of essentially my dog's farts via the smoke alarm.
2: They're going to think you've got the munchies. Yeah. You're cooking up a feed. That's hilarious.
3: It is possible to set off alarms. There are a lot of alarms that you could set off. I mean, not with a dog's fart. That is ridiculous.
2: I believe it.
3: What alarm did you set off? You, someone you know, maybe it was a pet.
1: Yeah,
2: car alarm, but like funny situation or, you know, like going in somewhere you shouldn't be and then the alarm goes off sneaking into school or something. Yeah.
1: The alarms are meant to help us, but I reckon often it goes the other way.
2: I agree.
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0: Chris Brown filling in right here on Triple M. We're asking, what alarm did you set off?
1: Yeah, because you think that your dog's farts might be setting off your alarm.
2: Don't think. No.
1: Yeah, you've tested the theory.
2: It stacks up. Yeah. He has set them off 6 times in three nights.
1: Got to be potent farts.
2: Oh, they are eye-waterers, these
1: ones. You know what's really weird? My brain goes, that's disgusting and gross, but then there's a part of me that's like, I want to know.
2: A little intrigued.
1: Yeah, like what it actually smells like.
2: I can bring him in because they're still going.
1: Yeah, okay, let's do that. All right, we'll start with Ray. Hello, Ray.
3: Hello.
1: Hi.
3: How are you?
2: Hey, Ray.
1: Good. What alarm did you set off?
3: Well, it was my daughter when she was 14, 18 years ago. We were in San Diego and she had already cooked 2-minute noodles for her sister and her cousin, and then decided to do hers but forgot to put water in them.
2: Oh.
3: So, yes, toxic smell and evacuated the whole building.
1: Oh. What, the whole building from some 2-minute noodles?
3: Yes, because the smell of styrofoam cups when they go in the microwave with no water, stinks.
2: And hotels don't do smoke alarms by halves. Everyone's got to get out. Everyone's got to be outside.
1: Just in case.
2: Check the whole floor, every single floor.
1: Just in case.
2: It's a big deal. Wow.
1: It's a disaster.
3: We bunkered down in the room next door where the family was and did not go out there.
1: Yeah, too embarrassed. Thanks, Ray. Grant.
4: G'day, how are you?
1: Good, thanks. What alarm did you set off?
4: I set off a fire alarm at the Mount Gravatt TAFE in Brisbane.
2: Were you meant to be in an exam at the time, Grant?
4: Yes, I was doing my final exam on second year college, and when we finished, we had to stand outside. And I was standing right next to one of those fire alarm red button things. And my understanding was break glass and push the button, but this glass cover was loose. So being a mechanical mind, I started to unscrew it. But the glass actually holds the button in. So when I unscrewed it so far, the button came out, the alarm went off, I nearly shit myself, screwed it back in, the whole TAFE got evacuated and got out a bit of learning.
1: Some people were probably stoked with that if they weren't doing that well in the exam.
2: Yeah, great result.
1: Beautiful, get to start again.
2: Totally. Grant, I love it.
1: Thanks,
2: good tip for anyone thinking about tinkering with an alarm.
1: Yeah, don't touch.
2: Don't touch the glass.
1: Don't touch. Anything that says don't touch, don't touch it. Jade. What alarm did you set off?
5: It was actually my children during a routine doctor's appointment.
2: Far from routine, though, Joe. How did they manage to achieve that?
5: So my 5-year-old was due for his vaccination. So the doctors and my attention was solely on the 5-year-old, keeping him calm, you know, explaining what's happening.
2: Yeah.
5: So no one was watching the 3-year-old go under the desk, around in the desk, and press the emergency distress button, bringing in every nurse, doctor, security guard within a 100-metre radius.
1: Oh, yeah, they're like safety buttons.
2: Oh.
5: Yeah, it was intense.
1: There was nothing
5: wrong.
1: My child
5: panicked, both of them.
1: Yeah, that would be scary as when you're young as well. You're like, oh, I'm 100%. Going to jail now.
2: Did they come in with like a SWAT squad or something, Jade? What happened?
5: Effectively, the door flew open like it was like inspired by Superman.
2: Yeah.
5: And literally just an army of humans came in.
2: Wow.
1: Terrifying.
2: To reveal 3- and 5-year-old terrorists on the loose.
1: Thank you, Jade. Glenn.
6: How you going, guys?
1: Good, Glenn. What happened? Talk to us.
6: I came back from a 3-week honeymoon and I was managing the meat room and my code dropped out because I didn't use it for so long and... So I thought I'd go and use the pad up at the main office because the front door one wasn't working. And it was an old Woolworths supermarket. And I walked across the hold up alarm and set that pad off. So 3 cop cars there with guns drawn and wanting to know what's happening.
2: Oh.
1: They thought you were stealing for a meat raffle.
2: Yeah.
1: I thought you were getting as much meat as you could.
0: The meat man's come.
1: Yeah. Scare. Oh, that would terrify me.
6: Monday morning. Yeah.
1: A Sunday morning?
6: No, Monday morning.
1: Monday morning,
6: so,
1: yeah.
6: They're a little bit early for the meat raffles. So.
1: Yeah, you always got to steal your meat on a Monday.
2: Yeah.
1: We've always said that.
0: Yeah. I don't know what that means, but I don't like it. It's Triple M.
7: 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Certified chaos merchants. Triple M's Lou and Jarch for your early drive home.
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3: For your Chewbacca Tuesday on Triple M. And coming up next, something happened to Louisa yesterday at Pilates, and it's just not right. In fact, I think we need an intervention. We will get to that in just a moment. It is Lou and Judge with Chris Brown filling in this week on Triple M.

0: much for your early drive home on Triple M. Chris Brown in the studio, and just a little peek behind the curtains here. It doesn't all stop as soon as we get off air at four. You're a hardworking woman, Lou.
1: I am. Yeah. I'm Pilates.
0: Yeah.
2: You raced off to Pilates yesterday.
1: Content and fitness doesn't sleep. Yeah. Well, I've only just got back into Pilates. Like, I hadn't done anything for probably 6 months.
2: Yeah.
1: So I've been trying to go, you know, and you get to that point where you get a bit lazy, and I was like, no, get some muscle on your Louisa. It's bulk time.
2: Yeah,
1: you know? So I went to my Pilates studio, walked in, I'm not a duck, and sat down. It was great, lots of stretching. And at the end, you sort of do like a Savasana, like they do in yoga, and you're breathing.
2: Yeah, yeah. Like to recover and just let all the tension out.
1: And yes. And by this point, we all know I've got a very weak bladder. So it's been 50 minutes. And I'm like, no, you can hold on. We're in the Savasana, down, breathing. I'm going, breathing in, breathing out. Oh, no. And then I just open my eyes. I peed a little.
2: Oh. You peed?
1: I peed in my pants.
2: You in your active wear? Were you?
1: But it was a tiny bit, but I did pee.
2: Like a noticeable amount?
1: Nah, it was just like a dribble.
0: How relaxed were you?
1: I didn't want to tell this, and Cody, I look at the run sheet and it's like, something happened to Lulu at Pilates yesterday. I text her the confidence to say, oh my God, I just peed in my Pilates class. She's straight into content.
0: Yeah, nothing sacred around here.
1: Yeah.
2: Sorry for being naive here. Isn't Pilates all about your pelvic floor and about strengthening up
1: those? Yeah, but I needed to pee.
2: Okay.
1: So I was like, hold it, you know, and then you're breathing, you're going, so it's almost like that, little bit of dribble out. It wasn't like there was a wet patch on my activewear. Like it was just a little pee.
2: A little moment.
1: And like no one knew. Well, now everyone knows. Thanks, Cody.
2: Did it warrant a towel?
1: No! Okay. Like a dribble.
0: So you could keep going.
1: Like I could show you in like milliliters.
2: Well, I mean, I don't need to demonstrate. You're going to spray it on the table and just so we can have a look.
1: Yeah, I'll get a little cup and show you. It was tiny. It was just like, oh, a moment where I was like, oh, you've peed.
2: Did you feel better?
1: No.
2: No?
1: Terrified. I was like, get me out of here so I can actually use the bathroom.
2: Did you tell them?
1: No.
2: I mean, they need to clean that up.
1: No, guys.
0: Right. Workplace. Get a little area around it.
1: Yeah. No, you're acting like I've pissed.
2: I put some cones up. Yeah. Maybe that sort of wet area sign to say slippery.
1: You're acting like I peed on the mat. It was in my activewear, Lululemon.
2: You say it was a small amount. I'm picturing something that was
0: a janitor and a mop.
2: It was a slip hazard.
0: Absolutely, it was.
2: Yeah.
1: Guys, it was not. And now that I've said this, they'll know that the class that I was at, and they probably banned me.
2: That Pilates studio has been shut for cleaning since.
1: Piss Pilates, it was called.
0: Piss Pilates.
1: Piss Pilates. New and Judge.
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0: 2-4 for your early drive home. It is Lou and Judge with Chris Brown joining us in studio. And guys, the 30 most liked smells in the world have been released.
1: I reckon I'll be good at this.
0: A list of them at least.
1: I love my smells.
0: Yeah.
1: What's your favorite candles? I like paint.
0: Fresh paint?
1: Yeah.
0: Doesn't make you like a little lightheaded?
1: Just like a quick smell. Not like hanging out in a freshly painted room, but like a little bit of paint.
0: Yeah.
1: I think that would be on the list.
0: It should be. Yeah. I like dog paws are good. Doggy ears I quite like as well. Dog smells.
2: Dog paws are a bit popcorny, aren't they?
0: Yeah, they're like corn chips.
1: But wouldn't they just smell of like shit from walking on the ground?
0: No, they smell of like corn chips.
1: Oh, I might smell buzzies.
0: Yeah, like it's quite pungent, but kind of, you know, earthy. You know, perfume's meant to have like that earthy, like little sort of pungent-y sort of, yeah, it's that.
1: So it's like a dog perfume.
0: Yeah.
1: Okay. Mm.
2: Let's do this. Let's go head to head. I've got the list here. I want to see how many that each of you can name.
1: Yep.
2: The top 30 most popular smells. Here we go. Louise, would you like to go first?
1: Okay. Super Dolce ice cream.
2: That is not on the list.
0: Surprise. What's wrong with people nowadays?
1: Yeah, God.
0: Fresh bread.
2: Fresh bread is on the list. Number 13.
1: Didn't think of that. A fresh cheer butter.
0: All right, Chris, that's 1 point, Louise.
1: Petrol.
2: Petrol is not on the list.
1: Okay.
0: Like petrol sniffings.
1: Anyway, no, I know. It's not, but like you know, sometimes you go, oh, it does smell nice.
2: Oh, yeah. Like a highlighter.
0: Yeah. No, a little whiff. Fresh sheets.
2: Fresh sheets. Do you know what? Clean laundry is number 7. I'm going to give it to you. Absolutely. Well done. Okay. All right. So we got 2-0.
1: Chocolate.
2: Yeah, you've done it. Yeah, it is on the list. Chocolate comes in at number 8. Well done, Louisa. You're on the board.
0: New car.
2: The smell of a new car is not on the list. There we go. That's your first step. Step back.
1: Fresh wood. Or just wood.
2: You know what? I'm going to give it to you because there's campfire slash.
1: That's what my other smoke. One was. I was going to say firewood. Well,
2: but there's also sandalwood. So you're
1: that's
2: kind of
1: one. Yeah,
2: yeah.
1: Because that's my little arbor perfume.
2: Right. Yeah. You're vaguely. Sandalwood. You're in the Santel. Right. You're in the ballpark.
0: Sandalwood is beautiful. The smell of a beach.
1: Oh, nice.
2: Is there nothing better? Number 5, the ocean slash sea breeze slash beach.
1: A Vivid or Sharpie.
2: No, a Sharpie is not on the list. What world are you living in where you think that would make the 30 most liked smells in the world?
1: Okay, this is not a good start for me.
0: At what point do you call a hotline when someone's 3 favourite smells are petrol, wood and paint?
2: It's just not a good thing, is it?
1: They're not my favourite. I just thought that, you know, you go to the petrol station sometimes and you're like, oh, that smells all right. Or you get fresh wood and you go, oh, that smells all right.
0: Yeah.
1: I'm not going out of my way.
2: This is a list that laundry and the ocean breeze have made. Yeah, and I don't think highlighters.
1: I might cross a few.
2: Also in the same list. All right.
0: Okay. New puppy.
2: Okay. So, I mean, it's very topical. Do you know what? It's actually not on the list.
1: Oh. Vanilla.
2: Vanilla is on the list.
1: Yes, I'm back.
2: She's clawing her way back. Well done.
0: Lavender.
2: Do you know what? I'm going to give you the win here, Chris, because that is number 1. It doesn't get bigger than that. 85.6% of people say they love the smell of lavender, their favourite smell in the world.
0: There we go.
1: But not Sharpies.
2: Why? Not Sharpies.
0: Why am I suggesting lavender and you're suggesting petrol?
1: I know that people would go to the petrol station. Some people go, it smells like it's a nice smell. Not like obviously encouraging, but like if you're there and you go, oh, there's your petrol smell.
0: It does get deep inside though, doesn't it?
1: Yeah. It's not recommended. Don't do that.
0: Please don't.
1: Yeah.
0: But also,
1: people do.
0: I get you.
1: Yeah.
2: It is Lou and Jarch for your early drive home on Triple M.
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7: 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The M5 outbound moving well. Congestion building between Heathcote Road and Moorbank Avenue. M4 westbound slowing at the Prospect Highway towards the M7. It's 27 minutes westbound from Church Street to Malgoa Road. 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
3: Good afternoon, Mark Ferguson here. In breaking news this hour, the Reserve Bank has decided to keep interest rates on hold. The cash rate will stay at 4.35% following three consecutive hikes. RBA Governor Michelle Bullock will address the public in half an hour's time. Ben Robert Smith has spoken outside of court where he's asking to be allowed to move house. Accused of war crime murders, the former soldier says his focus today is to be able to see his kids. Sweeping changes to the bus network begin this Sunday. 8 routes will be axed while another 10 will be added. The full breakdown tonight on 7 News at 6. 9 posties are being attacked by dogs every day here in New South Wales. Australia Post today issuing a fresh plea to keep pets restrained. And legendary rock band Australian Crawl is reuniting after 40 years. They'll join a number of local artists on the Red Hot Summer Tour, heading to Bury, Manly and the Hunter Valley in October.
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20: Good afternoon, I'm Matt White. The Blues have had their final captain's run at the MCG today ahead of State of Origin 2 tomorrow night. Coach Laurie Daly says returning half Mitch Moses needs to be the difference maker for New South Wales. Victory in Melbourne will seal the series for the Blues. World Cup debutant Cape Verde has stunned Spain, holding them to a nil-all draw in Atlanta. New Zealand and Iran drew 2-2. Saudi Arabia and Uruguay finished 1-1. And Belgium also had a 1-1 draw with Egypt.
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3: Sydney's weather, sunny all day, dropping to 13 degrees overnight. Partly cloudy tomorrow with a top of 22 degrees in the city, 23 at Campbelltown. For Sydney's best news, sport and weather, watch 7 News tonight at 6 on 7 or 7 Plus.
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2: For your second hour of Chewbacca Tuesday, it is Lou and Judge, Dr. Chris Brown, filling in this week. And we have got a huge hour of power coming at you. Louisa, thinking of getting herself a dog. We don't know if it's the best thing for the dog, to be honest. We're going to put her to the test, the ultimate test. That is coming up for you. But we are going to kick off this hour with a game of Evanescence. Evanescence touring back out here next year. You want to be going to see them on us, triplem.com.au. Get to the win page. We could be calling you next. Evanescence, that is coming up for you for your early drive home right here on Triple M. It's Lou and Judge with Dr. Chris Brown.

0: 2 to 4 for your Chewbacca Tuesday. It is Lou and Jarch on Triple M. Chris Brown filling in, and once again, it is time for us to play Ever Guessance.
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3: Yeah, we played this yesterday. It was a lot of fun. So we've got two callers on the line. We have some lyrics here. They might be real Evanescence lyrics or they might be fake, and you need to buzz in with your name and guess if they're fake or real.
4: And a word of warning too, we obviously have some big Evanescence fans amongst, like, producer Cody, for example, because the fake ones are very Evanescence-like.
3: Very similar.
4: Yeah.
3: So just, be careful. And it's first one to three wins a double pass. We've got Anthony and Tane.
4: Hey, guys.
5: G'day, how you going?
6: How are you?
4: Yeah, great, great. Oh, we're excited, but we're also nervous because this is a big moment. You're obviously big fans of Evanescence. And this game, it is full of pitfalls. It's, you could get sucked into the wrong lyric. And, we just want the best for you, all right? So tread carefully, but tread firmly.
3: You ready, boys?
5: Sure am. Let's go.
3: Okay, buzz in with your name.
4: I don't know why I needed to give you such a strong warning over what's meant to be a fun game.
3: Big pep talk.
4: Yeah, it really was. But guys, we're excited. So this is going to go well. We just know it. All right?
3: Yep. First to three. All right. I will start. I still hear echoes of your face.
5: Tane.
3: Yep.
5: Yes.
3: You think that's...
5: That it is, yes.
3: No. Incorrect.
5: Damn.
3: Damn, Shaldy.
4: Okay. Here we go. The wind carries your voice through empty hallways.
6: Anthony.
4: What do you reckon, Anthony?
6: I think they're real.
3: Ooh, false. Wow. Not off to a good start.
4: The warning now seems very appropriate, doesn't it?
3: Definitely appropriate. Okay, I've been sleeping 1,000 years, it seems.
5: Yeah, Tane.
3: Yep.
5: Yes, that is.
3: Well done.
4: Correct.
0: Well done, Tane.
3: Okay. Right.
4: Must be exhausting to lose your own game.
6: Anthony.
4: Anthony, what do you reckon?
6: Are they fake?
4: That was a real one from Call Me When You're Sober.
3: Yeah. Okay.
4: Okay.
3: Blurring and stirring the truth and the lies.
5: Tane?
3: Fake. It's real.
5: Damn, no.
4: Told you. Okay.
0: You got enough time to play this?
3: Yeah. I know.
4: Okay. All right. Let's go with, you used to captivate me by your resonating light.
6: Anthony,
4: what do you reckon?
6: Real?
4: Correct.
3: Okay, this is going to take a while.
0: There we go. So one all at this point.
3: Okay. Icons of self-indulgence bow down and stare and wonder.
5: Tane? Real.
3: Well done.
4: Dude, 2-1.
3: Okay, he needs one more.
4: Okay. You smell like yesterday.
6: Anthony.
4: What do you think, Anthony?
6: Real?
3: No, it's fake. Okay. Smell me from the dark.
5: No. Tane?
3: Smell me from the dark. What did I say?
4: Can we get Specsavers as a sponsor in this show? Because I think we need to look at what's going on here. That is quite clearly not the lyric.
0: Smell me from the dark.
4: Smell me from the... I mean, there's a song
3: Save
4: in that.
3: Save me from
4: if
3: the
4: we
3: dark.
4: We are smelling Tane. From the dark.
3: Tane.
4: Oh, God.
5: Real.
3: Well done,
4: thank
3: you've
4: the
3: won.
4: Lord.
3: God, that was the longest game we've ever played. Well done,
0: I'm getting
3: Tane.
0: My pajamas ready. Holy moly.
4: Well done, Tane. You're off to see Evanescence. Thanks
5: Thank you.
4: Evanescence skills.
5: All right. Big fan, by the way, Lou.
3: Oh, love you, mate. Kisses and hugs.
0: Bigger fan of you than Evanescence, I'd hazard a guess, Lou. Well done, guys. We're going to play again tomorrow. triplem.com.au if you reckon you could do better and go head-to-head in our game of Evanescence. Hit us up.

0: It is Lou and Judge, Dr. Chris Brown filling in. Lou, what do you do when a man pisses you off?
1: Oh, probably plenty of things. I could list a fair few, but the list would take far too long.
2: You'd have to go longer than the last hour 20, though, wouldn't you?
1: Mm-hmm, I would.
2: You'd have to go a long way back.
1: I would.
2: Into sort of the time before me, BC, yeah. Before Chris.
1: Yeah, BC, before Chris. Oh, what a time it was. What a time, what a memory. Oh. What I like to do, though, is find things on the internet with the comments section is my favourite thing.
2: It's
1: like, you see a video, that might be funny or that might be rogue, comment section, tears of laughter.
2: It's where the goal is.
1: Yeah, like I'll scroll in bed and just wait to find a good comment section and then it has me cackling. So this is go-to lines to say to a man when he's pissing you off.
2: Yeah.
1: So, ladies at home, if you're listening, get your pens ready.
2: When they really grind the gears.
1: Yeah. Get ready to use these. Okay. Now that TV's distracting me. I'm sorry. I know that you can see me looking elsewhere. Eyes are
2: it's
1: on the
2: noted.
1: Piece of paper.
2: Yep.
1: Okay. Don't argue longer than you can last.
2: Oh, wow.
1: I like it.
2: So 30-second arguments.
1: Yeah.
2: Pretty tough.
1: Mm-hmm. Mm-hmm. I can only explain it to you. I can't understand it for you as well. Oh, that's great. Geez,
2: that's really good.
1: That would be one of my favorite. Imagine saying that with a real sassy tone.
2: Yeah.
1: Like, that would be good. I'm writing that one down for Lockie, my boyfriend.
2: Like, even if I was angry, I'd be like, fair enough. That's pretty well played.
1: I think you'd be quiet straight away.
2: Yeah.
1: I love that you don't let your height get in the way of your confidence. Poor short kings. Actually, apparently 2026 is the year of the short king.
2: I've heard that.
1: So I still think people would probably prefer to be your height. What are you, 6'5"?
2: 6'5".
1: 6'7"?
2: 6'5". Yeah.
1: Great height.
2: Yeah, it's not bad. Mm. It's not all it's cracked up to be, though. Mm. I'm not going to, like, mount a case for, you know, why being tall is hard.
1: Yeah.
2: But it's you know.
1: You'd struggle on monkey bars because you touch the ground.
2: Yeah. Chin-ups.
1: Yeah.
2: What are they?
1: You're just standing.
2: Stand there. Just raise your arms.
1: Flying on planes.
2: Another,
1: economy, not great for
2: another
1: you.
2: Another challenge.
1: Yeah.
2: Do I need to launch my own not-for-profit for tall, for tall people?
1: I think it's a real struggle
2: are really
1: for you.
2: Hard for you.
1: Yeah. I like your simplicity when it comes to critical thinking. That's a good one.
2: Oh, you're storing these up, aren't you?
1: Yeah, I'm keeping this whole piece of paper and taking it home.
2: This is going to be a long 2 weeks.
1: Just you wait. I'm going to be whipping these out every show. I don't have the time nor the crayons to explain this to you.
2: Oh, wow.
1: Mm. And my personal favourite, I've never been drier. I don't know if I'll be hitting that one with you. I might save that one for Lockie.
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11: 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Checking your M's, the M5 outbound moving well, congestion building between Heathcote Road and Moorbank Avenue. M4 westbound slowing at the Prospect Highway towards the M7. It's 27 minutes westbound from Church Street to Malgoa Road. 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

0: 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It's Lou and Jarch. 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
1: Woof, woof.
2: I'm getting a dog.
0: Talking about it all week. Lou, thinking of getting herself a dog. We've been putting it to the test.
1: Imagine I didn't even get a dog.
3: I know. Job. I did actually wonder about it. I was thinking about that this morning. Like, is it actually going
1: to
3: happen?
1: No, well, we just need to move into our new place. And then he's got a backyard.
3: Yeah.
1: And then it'll likely be end of August.
3: And then Tim will join the family.
1: Tim will come.
3: Love the name.
1: Tim the Corgi.
3: And I don't want you to think that I'm trying to discourage you.
1: Oh,
3: from,
1: you are.
3: Yeah, well, it might feel that way. And for all intents and purposes, it has been that way. But I just want to make sure it's gonna work, you know?
1: Tim will be loved.
3: Yeah.
1: But I need to make sure that I actually know what I'm doing.
3: I'm on the dog side here.
1: Exactly.
3: You know, I'm their advocate. I'm out for their best interest.
1: No, I understand.
3: Yeah, and we've recorded something on the roof.
1: Yeah, you guys took me up there for some park etiquette.
3: Yeah, which I believe you're going to be able to see on the socials.
1: Socials tonight? Yeah. I don't think I did too bad.
3: You're okay.
1: I did sort of allude to the fact I'd been seeing you at the park a fair bit.
3: Yeah.
1: Sounded a little bit creepy.
3: Bordered on some sort of like distance that you needed to remain from me at all times.
1: Yes.
3: But apart from that, you showed good park etiquette, which is
1: okay,
3: very important.
1: Good. Yeah. I'm happy with that. I pride myself on being able to talk to most people.
3: Yeah, because essentially, you know, having a dog is a lot like being a parent, mm-hmm. and the skills really do translate. And, you know, one day you might want to have a human child. Probably going to call him Tim as well, which is going to be a little
1: Tim
3: odd.
1: The dog, Tim yeah. the boy.
3: Yeah, but in order to do that, you've got to make sure you've got the skills right. It's great training ground. With that in mind, there is something with Buzzy I have noticed. I just thought, just to make sure you have all the skills, his back end this morning when he was in the park, I think he's left a little bit behind, if you know what I mean. He's gone, done his business, his Buzzy business, and there are remnants.
1: You want me to wipe his bum?
3: I want you to wipe his bum. So
1: that's your job. It's not my dog.
3: Technically it is, but I just want to make sure you can do it and instill a skill in you that you are capable of. So
1: this feels like Buzzy's not going to want this.
3: No, well, he'll get used to it.
1: Gentle so wipes.
3: There are some wipes.
1: Okay.
4: He's lying on the
1: Buzzy.
4: Ground right underneath you right
1: in.
4: Now, Louisa.
3: So you're going to have to be gentle here.
4: Hello,
3: let him know.
4: His little head up.
3: Let him know what you're doing.
4: Yep. Where's the bum?
3: Under the tail is probably a good place to start. You won't miss what you need to clean up.
4: Ooh. That's pretty light, Lou.
3: Oh.
4: You're getting a lot of fur there.
3: You can really get in there if you want to, Lou. Yeah, you're right. Oh, yeah. Okay, the wipes are doing the... Oh, I mean, he actually looks like he might be enjoying it a little bit.
4: Relaxed, isn't he?
3: Yeah. What? And...
1: Thanks, Buzzy.
3: are we clean?
1: Yep. Might be a little bit more still there for you, but most of it gone. Okay.
4: Hang on, where did you put the wine?
1: In the bin.
3: Yeah, that's okay.
1: I suppose we don't want the office to smell like poop. Maybe we put it elsewhere.
3: Sure, but look, there was mild protesting. There was the face changed.
1: Well, it's not if it was Tim happily wipe his bum. It's not my dog.
3: You're getting a corgi. They have very prominent buttholes.
1: Okay. Well, that's good. Easy. Quick wipe away.
3: Yeah, but
1: tails are up as well all the time, so easy to clean.
3: Yeah,
1: but it easy means, clean Tim's.
3: Yeah, it means that people will be judging you based around Tim's butthole, which is an interesting
1: Tim's
3: situation.
1: Body
3: to be.
1: Okay.
4: All right, were you impressed with that? Was that all right?
3: I was the actually. Technique. You have come a long way in just 5 days.
1: I have.
3: There's potential.
1: Dog mum incoming.
3: You might just get there.
0: Yeah. Well, let's put it to the test. Further still next, because we have got a quiz, and I feel like if you don't pass this one, Lou.
1: Oh no, I'm not. Not generally
0: maybe you're not
1: good
0: allowed
1: at quizzes
0: to get...
1: apart from you versus Lou.
3: This is a hard quiz.

0: Lou and Judge for your early drive home. Chris Brown filling in right here on Triple M. And we've been talking dogs. Lou, you thinking of getting one?
1: Yep.
0: Putting you to the test. But maybe no test greater than this.
2: Thinking about getting one, but not absolutely locked in yet. Because if this quiz goes badly...
1: Well, I'm legally not allowed to buy a dog.
2: This is legally binding. It's like getting your L's.
1: Okay.
2: I'll have words with the relevant authorities and Tim will no longer be coming
1: to you. I'll be banished from the Welsh Pembroke Corgis.
2: Okay, so quiz, we're after a 50% pass mark, I think.
1: Exactly okay.
2: Right. Otherwise, the papers will be torn up.
1: Okay. I think I can do that.
2: Are you ready?
1: Mm-hmm.
2: All right, these are just general pet knowledge, things you need to know. Let's go. All right, how many times a day does an eight-week-old puppy poo?
1: Four.
2: I'll give it to you, 3 to 5.
1: Yes.
2: How many hours a day does a puppy need to sleep around you? Quite possibly quite a lot.
1: 5 hours?
2: Ooh. Ouch. 18 to 20
1: a day?
2: Yes.
1: A grown dog or a puppy?
2: Puppy.
1: Oh, puppy, I would have said that. Sorry.
2: A grown dog, though, 12 to like 14 hours a day.
1: God, I wish I was a dog.
2: I need 8 hours at night and 8 hours during the day as well.
1: Okay.
2: So,
1: what if I want to play with Tim?
2: Well, that's Tim's business. He's going to make a decision. By the way, Tim is also my brother's name, so each time you talk about adopting Tim, it gives me a strange feeling deep inside. How many kilograms does a healthy adult male corgi typically weigh?
1: Toby was pretty chunky. 7 to 10.
2: Ooh.
1: 7 to 15.
2: Sure, it's a pretty wide range, but sure, we'll give that.
1: Yes.
2: 10 to 14.
1: Toby, I reckon, was
2: Tim will be
1: 17.
2: Topping out around 25. What is currently the most popular dog name in Australia?
1: That's hard.
2: A hint for you, a female name.
1: Daisy. Poppy.
2: I feel like a lot of...
1: Ariana.
2: A lot of babies in Bondi would be called this as well.
1: Apple. Delilah.
2: Luna.
1: Mm. Oh, yeah. Don't like it.
2: No, what you thought about, like, a lot of people are now doing this funny little thing. If you have a Labrador, you call it Alpha, like Alpha Labrador. Corgi, you could call it Cifa. Might mean other things, though. Cifa Corgi.
1: Gotcha.
2: Okay, which of these foods is toxic to a dog? Listen very carefully, important information. Is it chocolate, grapes or onions?
1: Chocolate.
2: It's all of the above.
1: Oh, you didn't tell me that.
2: Onions.
1: I knew that they were bad
2: for
1: them.
2: Little trick question.
1: Grapes are even bad for my guts.
2: How many teeth does an adult dog have?
1: 24.
2: Ooh.
1: 48.
2: 42.
1: 12.
2: What's the fastest dog breed?
1: Kelpie. Oh. Jaguar.
2: Jeez.
1: Cheetah. Jaguar.
2: Tim, I'm getting the breeder on the line. Tim is looking unlikely. How many words can
1: what
2: a dog
1: was
2: learn?
1: It?
2: It was a greyhound.
1: Oh, you duh.
2: How many words can a dog learn?
1: Nuns. Woof.
2: Oh. I mean,
1: oh,
2: sit,
1: you mean like,
2: stay.
1: Sorry, us speaking. I thought you meant the dog talking.
2: Oh, God.
1: You didn't tell me the answer, did you?
2: No, I haven't.
1: 10.
2: No, a few more. 200. Oh. Final question. Do dogs dream?
1: Definitely. Tim dreams about me every day.
2: Tim doesn't exist yet.
1: Yeah, but he will.
2: Yeah, okay. All right. It is correct.
1: I think I passed.
2: Oh, I don't think you did. I think you got around.
3: I'm counting 3.
1: Cody just goes, she did. No, I got more than 3. It was definitely 5.
2: 35%.
1: Cut this break.
2: There is a lot of work to do.
1: Break.
3: Dr. Chris, we're saying no dog?
2: No dog.
3: Okay.
1: That's
2: Tim,
1: not fair.
2: Cancel. Look, there are other ways to redeem yourself, and
1: good.
2: We might just find it later in the
1: good.
2: Show.
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12: 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Checking your M's, the M2 westbound heavy delays between Beecroft Road and the Cumberland Highway, and the M5 outbound moving well congestion building between Heathcote Road and Moorbank Avenue. 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

0: Wrapping up your Chewbacca Tuesday right here on Triple M. It is Lou and Jarch with Chris Brown filling in for your early drive home. That is it for us, the Savo. We're back 2 o'clock for your Winston Churchill Wednesday. It is going to be an absolutely monster show. Once again, Chris Brown keeping Jarchy's seat warm as he's off on paternity leave. Don't miss it. We'll catch you then. Have a great arvo, Australia.
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5: 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The M2 motorway underpace westbound past Lane Cove Road after an earlier incident. Travel time is 25 minutes from the Lane Cove Tunnel to Windsor Road. 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
6: 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Remember, this isn't just another game of footy. This is State of Origin. Game on. And it continues tomorrow night from 7. Game 2, live from the MCG in Melbourne. 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
26: Good afternoon, Mark Ferguson here. Donald Trump's peace deal with Iran is dominating talks with world leaders at the G7 summit. The president claiming the Strait of Hormuz will be completely open from Friday. The Reserve Bank has given homeowners a slight reprieve from rate pain following 3 consecutive hikes this year, keeping interest rates on hold at 4.35%. Police are trying to track down the culprits behind the attempted firebombing of a beauty business in Concord West last night, after finding several improvised devices detonated at the scene. Doctors will be forced to offer blood tests to all Australian men under a major change to prostate cancer testing in the hope it'll save thousands of lives each year. And Hugh Jackman has joked that he's a fraud, admitting a shoey he did with actor Ryan Reynolds was not from a real shoe. The stunt used ceramic, well-washed, pleasant-smelling shoes.
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28: Good afternoon, I'm Matt White. The Blues have had their final captain's run at the MCG today ahead of State of Origin 2 tomorrow night. Coach Laurie Daly says returning half Mitch Moses needs to be the difference maker for New South Wales. Victory in Melbourne will seal the series for the Blues. World Cup debutant Cape Verde has stunned Spain, holding them to a nil-all draw in Atlanta. New Zealand and Iran drew 2-2. Saudi Arabia and Uruguay finished 1-1. And Belgium also had a 1-1 draw with Egypt.
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26: Sydney's weather, sunny all day, dropping to 13 degrees overnight. Partly cloudy tomorrow with a top of 22 degrees in the city, 23 at Campbelltown. For Sydney's best news, sport and weather, watch 7 News tonight at 6 on 7 or 7 Plus.
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5: 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A big guest coming up today. John Edward is going to drop in for a chat to talk about his coming up tour of Sydney, which is later this year. Hello, Hindy.
6: Hello, Anthony. Hello, everyone.
5: How are you, mate?
6: Feeling great today. Feeling really? Awesome. It's Tuesday.
5: Yeah.
6: I'm pumped for today.
5: Haven't you seen you in that shirt before? Earthworks. What's that all about? Geez, you've got some bloody gear.
6: Jeez, you've got some bloody gear.
5: I've never seen you in the same clothes twice. Never any nice ones, but never in the same ones twice. Now, Western Sydney is at risk of becoming a sporting desert.
6: Oh, lucky, because I thought it said sporting desert.
5: Did you?
6: Had to read it a couple of times.
5: I thought that, don't you? Why you were looking at that. Western Sydney is at risk of becoming a sporting desert, which where access to local sports becoming increasingly limited. So Sydney's population is getting bigger and bigger and bigger. Western Sydney is getting more and more sort of widespread and larger. And there's not enough sporting facilities to keep up. So this is creating areas where children and families have fewer opportunities. Junior sporting clubs are facing long waiting lists, limited training times, and competition for access to grounds.
6: Yeah, this annoys me, this does. As an Aussie who loves to get out there and play sport, did as a kid, and I just think housing blocks are getting smaller, there's no backyards anymore, and they go, all these local councils, all they're thinking about is their bottom line, you know, rates and all, they're putting unit blocks up, they're not thinking about where these sporting fields have to go or even putting them in the plans. It really irks me that they don't put these in their plans when they're talking about, you know, town design and all that sort of stuff and housing development, because where do you go? Where do you go? Sport is an Australian pastime where we're lacking that ability to go out and teach our kids and play sport and all that type of stuff. That's our pastime here in Australia. Get better at it. Get your green spaces sorted out, local councils.
5: Let's get this guy in as mayor. No, mayor Hindmarsh.
6: It irks me because there's places out my way where I live, in out northwest or the west, you know, suburbs out that way, where they're putting up massive residential towers. And then they're forgetting, oh, hang on a sec, all these people were housing, where do they go around in the park? Where do they do that?
5: Mm.
6: And all of a sudden they've got to go find a space over the next suburb where they're knocking down 10 acres of bushland to put up another soccer. Just get it sorted in the first place so where you're putting these housing developments, heavy housing developments, put the sporting fields there.
5: Yeah.
6: Put the parks there. Get it done.
5: No.
6: Do it properly the first time.
5: I agree, mate. You live in Western Sydney. You know what's going on. There it is. So hopefully they'll get that sorted. NRL news. There is plenty about with Origin just 24 hours away. We're going to do that next on the Triple M Rush Hour with Maroon and Hindy.

0: Triple M's Rush Hour is Maroon and Hindy, and our number's 133353. Psychic medium. Well, I'm really looking forward to speaking to him very shortly as well. So wait there for him, John Edward, because he's touring Sydney to do the State Theatre later in the year. But he'll be in the studio with us. We might even take some calls.
1: Yeah, looking forward to that.
0: 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The Rush Hours. Now, there's good news. What have they won, Manly? 8 out of 10, and now Turbo is coming back from that hamstring injury. This is great news for Manly, because that kid Faololo does so well down the back. Got a little bit of depth there. Can they put Turbo in a bit of cotton wool if they need to from time to time?
1: Well, they have that up their sleeve now, don't
0: they? Yeah.
1: But it's good to see Turbo back. He's been out for a while, obviously, with that hamstring injury, which has been a bit of an ongoing concern for him. But, yeah, back into the fullback position there. And, look, he's only going to add to their side, and they're already on fire. So they're going to be even better. So that's a big boost there for the Manly Seagulls, and obviously Kieran Foran there, the super coach at the moment, up against the blue and white. Yes. Mm. That one's Sean O'Sullivan's out for the Dogs. Kurt Mann's back in.
0: Mm.
1: Yeah,
0: you take Manly. I mean, I'm not getting your tips today.
1: No, but Manly's the way they're playing at the moment, and compared to the way the Dogs are playing, you'd think a lot of people will be tipping Manly this weekend.
0: All eyes will be on the Tigers with Appy coming back, obviously, from Origin. If Appy plays, they're up against this Dolphins side that have won their last six, but the Dolphins get all their stars back. Now, I'm getting mixed reports.
1: If they get through Origin.
0: Yeah.
1: So we've got to remember, they've been named, but they've got to get through Origin. Yeah. Yet.
0: Mm.
1: So that's a big test still.
0: I'm hearing mixed reports about Dewey. Are you?
1: I thought I saw David Riccio.
0: So he's on an extended bench.
1: He's on an extended bench. Mm. Yes, which would be great. He's been out for 6 weeks, I think, with his injuries. So that'll be big news for you, West Tigers fans, having Dewey back in the side.
0: They really miss him? But Luai really stood up in that second half last week.
1: Three tries. Yeah.
0: Just over 24 hours away till State of Origin game 2 in Melbourne, neutral territory. But is it, Nathan? I think most Melbourne people go for Queensland down there.
1: I had this discussion today with someone else about that. Whose home ground do you think, or who's going to help benefit the most?
0: Yeah.
1: I think it will be a Queensland home crowd down there. Being from Melbourne, a lot of Queensland support down there from the Melbourneites.
0: Mm.
1: So I think it'll favour the Maroons down there at the MCG, where they're expecting, what are they expecting down there?
0: Oh, what's 90,000.
1: 90,000
0: yeah.
1: plus. Mm. So let's hope that happens. It'll be a massive game. Game 2, it's always huge.
0: Mark
1: always.
0: Nwangani Tuwasi, although he's stepping away from rugby, I think he's going to kill it. I think he is made for it.
1: He's on the picking. Yeah, he's on the wing. So, yeah, he will. Like, We've seen what he can do. He's proven himself as a top class winger. That's why he's been selected. And I think the rocks or diamonds have kind of gone out of his game. I think he's a lot more diamonds than he is rocks and diamonds. If you get my drip,
0: because
1: he's had a couple of mistakes in him whether it used to be under the high ball or just playing the ball itself. So, but he's in great form, and he's a dangerous attacker of the footy. He's a great runner of the footy, great runner, and can finish.
0: Now, obviously, Payne Haas plays for New South Wales, but the one, you know, I think we always have a player that we're just looking forward to seeing play Origin. And for me, for a long time, it's been Dylan Lucas. So I just hope he goes berserk tomorrow night.
1: Yeah, nice early ball. But he's quick enough to skip in and away. So any sort of ball. Early ball at the line. He runs a great line as well.
0: Mm.
1: But he's got good foot speed out there. So I think that could help with a little bit of that Queensland backline move, if you know what I mean.
0: Yeah. Well, if New South Wales give them 20 start tomorrow night, Nathan, they won't see them again this time, I can assure you. But, hey, the worst that can happen is it's 1-1
1: and we go to Brisbane.
0: Yeah.
1: Game 3 for the decider. That would be massive.
0: How good. Of course, that game is live on Triple M and listener tomorrow night. Dan Ganane's going to call that one for you. John Edward joins us in the studio right after this on the Triple M Rush Hour.

0: Triple M's Rush Hour is Maroon and Heine. Our next guest is one of Australia's most recognised psychic mediums. What an honour. What a pleasure it is to have him in the studio. More than 30 years connecting people with loved ones who have passed and, of course, starred in that TV series Crossing Over, which was absolutely massive. He's a best-selling author. Of course, I'm speaking of John Edward. Welcome to the Rush Hour.
1: Thanks for having me, guys.
0: What a wonderful, what a pleasure it is to meet you, mate. I guess what I've wanted to ask you is, did you go looking for this talent, or did you find that it was within you, if that makes sense?
1: I think the talent came finding me.
0: Okay.
1: I wasn't looking for this. My background's in healthcare.
0: Yep.
1: And I'm a few credits short of a master's degree in healthcare and public administration. This was never going to be my career. But I had an experience at the age of 15 where a psychic read for me and put me on this path. And it was never something I thought I would do for like my job. It was just something I thought I would work on like for myself.
0: Sure.
1: Like, this is what I would do. And it kind of took off in a very big way.
0: Mm.
2: Now, you got your new tour. You're out here for the new tour coming out.
1: I am.
2: What are the fans going to expect this time around?
1: So everybody that watched the TV show Crossing Over, that show was based on my live events. The way the show was formatted was because an executive came to one of my events and said, I want that on my network.
2: So
1: it's pretty much that. It's going to be me coming out and talking about energy, answering people's questions, explaining the process, how I receive information, and then I try to get to as many people in the audience as I possibly can.
2: Well, without giving too much away, because obviously you want people to turn up the show, how do you get that information? How do you know what's going on?
1: So when I open myself up and I'm standing in front of a crowd, or if I'm doing a private reading for somebody, whatever it is that I'm seeing, hearing, and feeling, I interpret in my frame of reference. So I try to express to them, this is what I think it means based upon, which is now 41 years of doing this.
2: So, yeah. Mm.
0: Yeah, that's it, mate. You've been around doing it for a while.
1: A long time.
0: Yeah.
1: Back to the 1900s.
0: Mm.
2: what do you say to the people who, they're skeptics out there for everything, but how do you explain to them that this is what I've got, this is a gift I have, take it or leave it?
1: I think I look at it more as an ability rather than a gift.
2: Yeah.
1: I think the gift is more the connection. And I actually encourage skepticism because I came from that perspective. Like, I think it's important, specifically like in the world that we're living in right now, where, you know, I'll even use this as an example at my events. I'll say, how many of you guys have looked at your phone and then turned to somebody next to you and said, is this real? And then you see a few hands go up. And then I say, well, everybody should have their hands up right now, because with the advent of AI, we don't know what it is that we're looking at. So why would we not approach like anything with a critical mindset and skepticism, just to see where the validity is? In this work, the validity has to come with facts, validations, and information, not like fluffy feel-goodisms.
2: Yeah. Does it ever switch off for you?
1: It has to switch off. Yeah. Like when I'm
2: Do you have to make it switch off though?
1: I have to make it switch off.
2: Yeah.
1: So it's by choice. So I've been doing this for 4 decades. There's nobody that's so psychic out there that they can't shut it off.
2: Yeah.
1: So if anybody says, oh, no, I can't shut it off, that is completely not true. That is ego. And then plus, it's really, honestly, it's just kind of creepy. It's not appropriate to enter someone's vibration without their consent.
2: Oh, okay. Yeah.
1: In my opinion.
2: Everything you do is obviously rewarding for you, but what's the most, can you pin down the most rewarding thing that's ever happened while you've been doing this?
1: Yes. I can tell you that the moment you see the lights come on in somebody's eyes and they recognize that this is real and they recognize that their loved ones and friends are still connected to them, not the medium, but to them. There's an amazing feeling that comes with that.
0: John. If you've just joined us, we're speaking to John Edward, medium, and of course, world-renowned psychic medium. 1-333-353. We're gonna take some calls.
1: Absolutely.
0: Okay, we'll do that next on the Triple M Rush Hour.
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6: 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Checking your M's, the M2 giving us a slow run this afternoon, westbound passing Lane Cove Road after an earlier incident, taking about half an hour from the tunnel to Windsor Road. 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

0: Triple M Rush Hour, it's Maroon and Hindy, and we are speaking to the most recognised psychic medium in the world, the great John Edward, who is in Australia again, touring October, November, and tickets from johnedward.net, playing the State Theatre here in Sydney, which will be massive. We've got a couple of calls for you here, John. You're sure. Okay if we go to them?
1: Love to.
0: Okay, 133353. Let's go to Narelle, firstly, in Greystanes, Western Sydney.
2: Hi, John, how are you?
1: I'm good, Narelle. How are you?
2: I'm good, thank you. My question is around animals, I guess. So do dogs and other pets have an afterlife?
1: So they are 100% able to not only transition, but also come through. I had the coolest experience a few months ago when I was in Chicago. I wound up making a connection with a woman with what I thought was her cat, but it turned out to be her dog. And the dog told me her name was Tiffany. And the woman said, yes. And I said, there was a mistake spelled. Dog is telling me that they misspelled her name somewhere. And she said, yes, they actually did misspell her name wherever the place was. And then I said, your dog is making a joke. Well, again, I think I referred to as a cat. Mm. I said, but your dog is making a joke. It's saying, why didn't you use my legal name, Tiffany Marie? And the woman literally said, oh my God, my dog's name was Tiffany Marie. That was the only thing that came through for this woman. And then I wound up jumping to somebody else. And I remember that night when I was laying in bed thinking, I really, really hope that she wanted to hear from her dog that night, because that was the only thing that actually came through. But pets do come through because pets represent unconditional love. And when we're connected to them, that tether stays in the same exact way. And sometimes I'll make a connection with a pet and not realize it's a pet.
3: Thanks, Narelle.
0: Let's go to Granville. Denise, you're up. What did you want to ask John?
4: Yeah, hi, John. I just want to ask, what does it mean in your dream when you're hanging out with your loved one?
1: So when we are dreaming of somebody that's passed, I kind of follow a 95-5 rule, meaning 95% of the time, I'm going to try to logically analyze it away and say that there's some type of stimulus or impetus that's unconsciously bringing this up in your mind, maybe something that you're thinking about, feeling, or experiencing. So you're kind of processing what I call your grief voice or the grief speak, and that bubbles up in the dream state. But that leaves 5%. And that 5% to me is the most amazing gift. That is where I'll use the word gift. And that is a visit or a visitation. And that's where they are very much present. So if you see them, usually more vibrant, energetic, younger, always healthy, never mad, sick, angry, depressed, or disappointed, that's their way of letting you know that they're around, Denise. So I hope that helps.
4: Okay.
1: Thank you.
4: Yes, thank you very much.
0: Good on you, Denise. Normally, John, here we are a threesome. There's myself and Hindy and a girl by the name of Millie, who is also an NRLW rugby league star. She's going to have a little chat to you on the line, if you don't mind.
1: Sure.
0: Millie.
5: Hello. How are we?
0: Hello, friend.
1: Millie, how's your left arm?
5: My left arm.
1: Yeah. Was there any injury to your left arm, or did anybody have a problem with their left side?
5: Yes. I had a shoulder surgery on my left arm. That is crazy. It's really weak all the time.
1: So that's just a way of me tuning in. And I could say anything. There may be an opportunity for some additional career moments coming up for you.
0: Well, it's interesting.
5: Ooh, what do you mean?
3: Yeah,
0: John, we have been trying to, if we're laying it on the table,
3: Let's do that.
0: Give up playing the sport and be within us here every day.
3: She's passed her best.

0: at the sport she plays.
1: Are you serious?
0: We're serious.
1: Okay.
0: Like she's well past it, and now we're trying to get her to be a little bit more regular on this show with us in here because we think that's the best thing for her.
1: Millie, what's the story about like a child with a learning disability, or where's that?
2: Wow. Well, my little sister has Down syndrome,
1: okay.
2: And I run programs for like young kids and young adults with disabilities.
1: So it feels like a big focus for you is going to be pushed into that opportunity-wise about raising awareness. And I'm going to say this in a really strong way, dispelling myths that are like perpetuated online. That's going to be a big issue for you. And I'm going to give you an example. Like many, many years ago, I hosted a TV show called Crossing Over. And on that show, the producers of the show, when people were waiting online to come in, they wanted to expedite the production because we kept getting asked the same questions over and over and over. So they wanted to go through the questions ahead of time so that they would be able to know like, okay, we've done reincarnation five times. We've done this 17 times. So they gave out blue index cards and had people write their questions down. That turned into something to still to this day, people say that the producers were fishing for information outside on the streets. So that would be dispelling a myth. Gotcha. Really, that's what I'm saying. Like something that you have to dispel a myth, not about you, but about something else where you're going to have to be like, no, I need to set the record straight. People have a misunderstanding about Down syndrome. They have a misunderstanding about developmentally disabled adults and whatever. That like your focus is going to come up with that in a big way. And it might even get political.
0: Ooh.
2: Wow. Ooh, politics.
3: All right. Well, that's great, Millie. That gives you something other than yourself to think about for a few days. And, mate, it's been an absolute pleasure having you in, John.
1: Thank you, guys.
3: You're touring October, November. Tickets from johnedward.net, State Theatre in Sydney, best-selling books, and there's another one out, which I believe also involves an FBI agent by the name of Robert Hilland.
1: Yeah, it's now available here. It's called Chasing Evil. It's the story of, it's the reveal that I've actually helped an FBI agent for 25 years on his cases.
3: Well, mate, it's just been a bloody pleasure to have you here today.
1: Thank you so much.
3: Thank you.
1: It.

0: it sounds like the
1: Triple M's Rush Hour. It's Maroon and Hindy. Remember, we're going to scratch out Hindy's blue balls shortly. We're going to have a little play around Hindy's blue balls and see if we can't sort you out. Great little prize today. Just stand by. You're going to get your cue to call in the very near future. You were just telling us a little story. Do you want to share it on air about your beautiful wife, Bonnie?
2: Well, yes, my beautiful wife. Well, I'm on the way in here for work this afternoon, and I've been trying to call my wife a number of times today. When I don't get in touch with her, I tend to panic a little bit.
1: You worry.
2: I worry.
1: Well, that's fair enough.
2: And I said, where have you bloody well been? I just didn't say it like that. Well, no, I did say it like that. It just came out then. I shouldn't have said it like that, but that's how it came out. I said, where have you been? She goes, I've just been at the dentist getting my Invisalign. Right. I said, what's an Invisalign? She goes, oh, it just keeps your teeth, you know, straight. I said, there's nothing wrong with your teeth. What did this cost? Oh, it doesn't matter what it costs. I said, well, why did you get it? Why did you get it? She goes, oh, no, I needed my teeth. I said, there's nothing wrong with your teeth.
1: Wow.
2: And then she started lisping. I said, why are you lisping? She goes, I've got this Invisalign in. So not only is she starting, she's got a lisp, she's half deaf, she's half blind. The amount of times I've got to repeat myself to her.
1: Right.
2: And then I'll say, I'm over here. She goes, who said that? And I said, I'm over here. Like, she's honestly... I think I'm going to trade her in.
1: You're going to mate? She's too good for you, mate. You're going to trade her in.
2: I'm due for a trade.
1: Honestly, mate, you trading her in? No, mate. No, I don't think. I think it'd be the other way around. She's very successful, right?
2: I'm worried a bit about that trade him in. She's off to. She's doing Pilates.
1: Right.
2: A lot.
1: Do you think she's going to trade you in?
2: I could. She's doing it every day.
1: Right.
2: Yeah.
1: Hang on. So she's pulled out the Invisalign.
2: Yeah.
1: And now she's doing Pilates.
2: Every day. Every day.
1: And she's probably realized that she's a lot better looking than you and probably a lot smarter.
2: And she is more successful than what I am.
1: Yeah, yes. Oh, that's for sure.
2: Yes, if you can call success playing rugby league and being on a radio show with you in the afternoons and working with others, yeah.
1: But she's got the website thing, the ducks. I mean, I've hear my wife talking about it, but I don't really know about
2: it. The birds.
1: What's it called?
2: Three birds.
1: The three birds. which is a very successful interior design.
2: You've got me thinking now. Should I be worried? I feel like I should be worried now.
1: Yeah.
2: You see, this is not the space I was going to. I was thinking, no, this is ridiculous of all this, you know, going to get Invisalign. I said, you're 48 years old. You don't need Invisalign. Yeah. Why do you need Invisalign? You've made me think.
1: You're second guessing yourself. So what are you going to start? Go and have something done. A breast reduction, huh? Something like
2: lipo.
1: That. You know what? Can I tell? If we're going to be honest
2: about, we need to bring weights in here. I need to start doing some more curls and stuff like that.
1: Curls, some
2: dips,
1: some abs. Maybe we'll get. What are you weighing at the moment, Hindy?
2: Big 120.
1: Yeah, back up there, eh?
2: That could be why. Oh, yeah. Don't
1: 120.
2: You wouldn't think she wouldn't leave me, would you?
1: Well, mate. Look, I think, if I'm being honest, I think if your wife wants to look nice, that's nice for you. That's what I honestly think. You don't know if in this woke world what's right or wrong that you're allowed to say. My Christine, now this is the truth, and I don't know if this is right or wrong. She has three hairdressers.
2: What?
1: One is in Newtown, she does her hair.
2: That's
1: one is in Kingsford. One is in Kingsford. She does the hair extensions. One is in Little Bay where she can duck up to and get something done before she might go to a corporate function or something at the casino or something at the footy. It's ridiculous, isn't it? Who needs three hairdressers?
2: Three hairdressers. Yeah. Mm. One just, that's ridiculous. Mm. Ridiculous.
1: Mm. But a good-looking bloke like me, I don't have to worry about it. If I was
2: I know. You've got me thinking, this is not good.
1: Anyway,
2: this is not good.
1: Stand by. Very shortly, you're going to get your cue to call if you want to pull out one of Hindy's blue balls here at Triple M.
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6: 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On the M4 in Greystanes, a crash westbound approaching Beresford Road. It's in the right-hand lane. Travel time is over 50 minutes from Homebush to Eastern Creek. And in Penrith, the car motorbike crash northbound on Parker Street at Stafford Street. 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

0: Triple M's Rush Hour is Maroon and Hindy. The blue balls are coming up very shortly. Don't call now. Wait for your cue to call. We'll do that shortly. And you Powderfinger fans, an old mate of ours, Darren Middleton, he's going to pop in for a chat as well here at Triple M.
1: Ladies and gentlemen, it's time for the Rush Hour's Believe It or Not. Believe it or not.
0: All right, Nathan, it's over to you.
2: Believe it or not, Anthony, you know you're very guarded. Did you know that? I forgot to tell you that.
0: What do you mean?
2: John Edwards said on the way out, he has that man, that maroon in there, he's very guarded.
0: Yeah, I feel very like guarded. Because I feel like he's reading me like a book, if I can be honest.
2: Tinfoil hat. Mm. Here we go. Believe it or not, great segment this. Mm-hmm. You know how you were served milk back in the old days back at school?
0: By those awful nuns.
2: Yes, back when the horse and cart was around. Mm. So back in France, or the French kids, this is what they, back in the mid-20th century, schools in France, they were served wine, cider, or beer with their lunches, and could drink up to half a litre a day each.
0: Wow. Well, see, the way I was going toward the end there, I'd have been having it at little lunch as well.
2: True or false, Anthony?
0: I'm going to say true, because a lot of overseas, a lot of people, the kids have wine. So I'm saying true.
2: You would be correct.
0: Yeah.
2: There you go. Moving on. Mike Tyson. Lovable larrikin Mike Tyson is. We know he ate someone's ear. And you also know he dabbled
0: You've got an ear thing.
2: I do have an ear thing.
0: You eat someone's ear.
2: If it was cooked right. Mm. And he also liked to dabble in a bit of the old recreational drugs.
0: Did he? Which ones?
2: Yeah, just recreational ones. I can't say that, but recreational.
0: Marijuana?
2: I don't know.
0: Cocaine?
2: Recreational. So when Tyson went to see his doctor and asked for some help quitting, cocaine in particular, the doctor didn't come up for a plan to help Mike get off it.
0: Right.
2: He actually asked for some cocaine himself.
0: Did he really? He said, Mike, I hate cocaine, but I love the smell of it.
2: Ting. True or false, Anthony?
0: I'm going to say that is absolutely 100% true. They're all off their heads in LA on the cocaine.
2: Spot on. True. Yeah. Yes.
0: Two out of two.
2: So instead of working out a plan for Mike, the doctor asked if he could have some for himself.
0: Really?
2: Yes. There you go. Okay.
0: And didn't he say, Doc, don't I come to you for the prescriptions? Don't I come to you for the good stuff? Anyway, last one.
2: Anyway, do you ever wonder where sunglasses originated from? Do you ever sit in the car and go,
0: yeah,
2: I wonder where sunglasses originated from?
0: I do wonder.
2: Same.
0: About.
2: There's things that go through.
0: Because you feel like you couldn't be without your sunglasses.
2: Yeah, like you think, who invented sunglasses? It's such a great thing to have around. Hey, the first sunglasses were actually made from animal skin scraped so thin that they became transparent.
0: Wow.
2: Yeah, true or false?
0: Nah, that's got to be false, because you wouldn't be able to see through animal skin. So false.
2: Animal skin scraped so thin it became transparent.
0: True.
2: I don't know. It's true or false?
0: I'm saying false.
2: You would be correct.
0: Three from three today, baby.
2: You're on fire. Yes. Yeah, it's absolutely not true. They were carved from materials like bone, driftwood, or walrus ivory.
0: Can't do without my sunglasses, Nathan. Especially as I get older, like I'm squinting all the time. I just can't do without them. 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
0: Big screen, that
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0: one.
2: Screen. 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
6: 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The M5 outbound seeing very heavy delays this arvo. It's a 37-minute run westbound from Kingsgrove to Preston's. 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
24: Hello, Mark Ferguson here with your 5 o'clock news headlines. Interest rates will remain unchanged at 4.35% for the next 6 weeks. The Reserve Bank today unanimously deciding to hit pause after 3 consecutive hikes. Ben Roberts-Smith has spoken outside the federal court in Sydney, saying his focus is to see his kids. The accused war criminal travelled down from Queensland, hoping to ease his strict bail conditions. More than $300,000 has been raised for a new mother mauled by a shark off Coogee on the weekend. The 35-year-old teacher remains in hospital, fighting for life. France's president has praised Donald Trump on the eve of the G7 summit for striking a deal with Iran, the US leader claiming the agreement will be released following Friday's signing ceremony. And new detection guidelines for prostate cancer could be released within weeks, instructing doctors not to refuse a test, regardless of a man's age or risk.
4: 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And right now, you're getting an instant tax write-off site-wide with Tax Time Savings.
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26: Good afternoon, I'm Matt White. He wasn't ready for Origin, but centre Stephen Crichton has been named to return and captain the Bulldogs this weekend in their match against Manly. The Seagulls have included their skipper, Tom Trbojevic, who's recovered from a hamstring injury and will play his first match since round 7. And Blues coach Laurie Daly says returning half Mitch Moses needs to be the difference maker for New South Wales in tomorrow night's State of Origin 2 in Melbourne. The Blues had their final captain's run on the MCG today.
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24: Sydney's weather, sunny all day, dropping to 13 degrees overnight. Partly cloudy tomorrow with a top of 22 degrees in the city, 23 at Campbelltown. For Sydney's best news, sport and weather, watch 7 News tonight at 6 on 7 or 7 Plus.
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33: 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The Triple M Rush Hour. The Rush
35: Hour. Welcome back to Hour 2 of the Triple M Rush Hour. 133353 is our number. Darren Middleton from Powderfinger joins us a little later on. We might even have some tickies to give away for that. But right now, we are going to do this.
36: It's the biggest game of the year.
37: This is State of
36: and Triple M's Rush Hour knows the place where you can watch it. So it's time to play Hindy's Blue Balls.
38: Hindy's got blue balls. He's got blue balls. Hindy's got blue balls. Blue balls.
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35: Yes, indeed. And from what I'm hearing, the schnitzels are very good at the Chippo, the Chipping Norton Hotel.
36: Did you know you can get schnitzel from David Jones? I never knew that.
35: I found out
36: this afternoon that some people used to shop for schnitzels at David Jones.
35: What would schnitzels cost at David Jones?
36: Oh, who would know? I never knew that existed.
35: Nah.
36: Anyway.
35: I didn't know you could get your schnitties at David Jones.
36: No.
35: Oh, we get them up at Maroubra. 3 for $18 and they're bloody fantastic.
36: Delicious, delicious.
35: Emma, hello.
5: Hi, guys.
35: Emma, where do you get your schnitzels?
5: Chippy Norton Hotel.
35: Oh, yes.
36: Good answer, Emma. All right, Emma. You're obviously a proud New South Welshman, correct?
5: Absolutely.
36: Good on
5: Absolutely
36: you. Right, can you hear these blue balls in here? Here we
5: Come
36: go.
5: On,
36: I'm spinning the bingo cage. Here we go. Spinning.
35: Here we go.
36: Emma,
35: hey!
36: You've just straight off the bat. There was no messing around with this one. It is a blue ball.
5: Woo! Great job. Let's hope the Blues get up tomorrow night.
35: Yeah. Hey, that's just up the road from you too. You're at Holsworthy. This is at Chippo.
5: Absolutely. Sure is.
35: Been lovely Good meeting place. You, Emma.
5: Thanks, guys.
35: Chipping Norton Hotel, your one-stop entertainment destination. Catch every big footy moment live on the big 250-incher. That's the mega screen. And you know where to go. Follow the crowd to Governor Macquarie Drive, Chipping Norton. And up next, we're going to talk a little bit of Origin on the Triple M Rush Hour.

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2: A lot of people don't think about the importance of the filter, just what they do, you know?
1: Yeah. He's the little
2: grime, the dust.
1: The filter's the little silent achiever, isn't he? The little.
2: I think he's probably doesn't get the raps.
1: He doesn't get the raps. Yeah.
2: Yeah. He's like a. It's like a quiet center.
1: Yeah.
2: That can defend. You know. Well.
1: Yeah.
2: That's probably what he is.
1: I know where you're going with this. You're suggesting National Filter Day, where we appreciate filters.
2: You read my mind. Mm. That's exactly what I was thinking.
1: I love it.
2: The next one after that will be National Hat Day.
1: National filter. Let's do one at a time.
2: Yeah, sorry.
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3: Because it's Tealist Tuesday.
1: Okay, we've done the team list. Just before we do, we'll just have another quick look at them. But I wanted to ask you about Origin before we go any further and just get some thoughts on some individuals taking place tomorrow night. First of all, I would love for nothing more for Laurie Daly to be up 2-0 in a series. Laurie Daly is a champion of our game. And sometimes I feel like he cops a little bit from, you know, everyone's got their...
2: Well, I think he does for his past performances. Mm. But when you look at his past performances, look who he's up against. No one would have beaten those Queensland sides.
1: Mm-hmm.
2: Like they were very, very tough Queensland teams to beat. So look, he's having another crack at it. We're up 1-0. We'll win this one. 2-0 up. Just going into Queensland, game three. Do you take it easy or do you try and whitewash it? Doesn't matter. We've already won.
1: Mm.
2: Yeah.
1: Okay. Obviously, some key men tomorrow night for New South Wales. Now, Teddy Tedesco, we've spoken to Teddy. He's fast approaching 300 NRL games, and he just might be the difference tomorrow night. He was the difference in game one. He scored that try right on the hooter. And I suppose for a lot of people who thought maybe Teddy's Origin career was behind him and now, you know, the Penrith fullback was the pick, and here comes James Tedesco.
2: Well, Dylan Edwards did take his job.
1: Mm.
2: Teddy, and look, and a lot of people were criticising Teddy's game last year, and he's just... His game hadn't changed much from me watching. Like, it was still the same sort of Tedesco, just the fact that Dylan Edwards was so good. That's all it was. But, no, Teddy deserves his spot in that side. Didn't probably have his best game, but he won the game for us. That's all that matters. Mm. Yeah.
1: Hey, what about somebody like Appy Coruscant? Like, Appy Coruscant has just been a – I mean, to have a player like him in your squad and Reece Robson starts, but Appy – He's a genuine game changer.
2: He is crafty, yes. Mm. We've seen what he's done for the Panthers, the Tigers before. Like, he knows what he's doing. And I think having Reece Robson start and then Appy coming off the bench, there was going to be so much opportunity for Appy to get out, I think, from dummy half. Get out, cause a bit of ruckus with support from Teddy, who likes to hover around the ruck area looking for the opportunities when Appy does go. I think that's only going to be nothing but success around that ruck. Especially when, as I said, when Robbo takes a bit of juice out of them and does the hard yards early.
1: Ethan Strange and Hudson Young together, they bring that, what they do at club level, they bring to Origin.
2: Well, they're both like, I'm not going to say they're pocket dynamos because they're not small players. They're quite big, but they're just, Hudson's ability to be able to roam around the field, I like that. I like the fact that he doesn't sit there and wait for the ball, he goes looking for stuff and it creates opportunities. I'm hearing that, you know, we might see Ethan Strange come on around the middle of the ruck.
1: Mm.
2: So like a 13, which I think he can handle quite well. You know, he's defensively strong. He's a strong bloke himself. And I kind of see him as sort of a lock position maybe down the track a little bit. But, yeah, he was outstanding in game one. He just needs the ball in his hands. That's what he needs to do. So when he's out there, when he does get out there, he needs to get the ball in his hands.
1: Okay. Just as I'm just going to say this as a punter. And I'm saying, trying to be professional here, I'm saying to you, Nathan, Ponga at fullback.
2: Scary.
1: Then I'm going to say Munster, Walker, and Harry Grant, Queensland win Origin Game 2 in Melbourne.
2: Look, it's going to be a close one. We all know it's going to be tough. I'm still taking New South Wales by about a point, but it's a different game. It's down there in Melbourne. Queensland, you look at their side, it's an outstanding side, and they should have had us in Game 1. And we were lucky to get away with it the way we started. But you think the Blues will start a lot better than what they have. But in saying that also, Queensland didn't score a point after about the 20th minute. and they'll be a better side as well. So it's going to be a great game.
1: Teamless Tuesday, lots of ins and outs are going to depend on who plays Origin and who backs up from Origin. But there's a big in for the Knights coming up early on the weekend on Friday night. Bradman Best is back for the Knights. And I think you'll find Knights have won something like four of their last five.
2: Yeah, got a couple of players backing up the Knights, obviously. Kalen Ponga being the main one and Dylan Lucas. But having Bradman Best back on that edge is absolutely outstanding. He is just a battering ram with the ball, and he's quick, lightning quick.
1: And Turbo is back for Manly, you Manly fans. Maybe you come over the spit bridge and go to Homebush. I know you don't come this far.
2: I don't think that's going to happen. No, just watch him on the telly.
1: I've got a feeling Doggies are going to take it right to them, Nathan.
2: Yeah, I don't know. I've kind of been thinking that with Manly. They had their little bit of their downward slump a little bit. They're on their way back up, Manly.
1: Mm.
2: So I think they'll be too strong for the Dogs.
1: Okay, Triple M, Rush Hour, Maroon and Hindy. Darren Middleton from Powderfinger joins us shortly for a chat. Right now, this is Jet. Triple M.

0: Triple M's Rush Hour. Wasn't that an album? Jets from Get Born. Are You Gonna Be My Girl with Maroon and Hindy 133353. There's a this. I just grabbed this because you think you're putting a bit of weight on, and you know I'm not judging anyone.
1: It's Hashimoto's. So
0: well, what is Hashimoto's?
1: As I said, my thyroid is dead.
0: Yeah,
1: I've got a dead thyroid. Right. Now I'm putting weight on, and there's and I'm struggling to get it off.
0: Nathan, you eat bloody what do you call it?
1: What do you mean?
0: Eat lint balls. You eat
1: I haven't for a long time.
0: Then you say it's the Hashimoto's.
1: Oh mate,
0: whatever it is.
1: I don't like this story, by the way. It's quite hurtful.
0: You guy from the UK. This story is doing the rounds. You might have seen it on socials. He's giving himself 300 days to see his willy. He hasn't seen his old fella for 20 years. He is holding himself accountable. He's going to lose enough weight in 300 days to see his willy once again.
1: Now
0: you can see.
1: I think he's seen his willy. Like, is he talking about when he looks down at it to go to the toilet?
0: When he looks down at it.
1: Well, I get that, but if he was standing there, he could see his willy.
0: Not unless if he was looking down.
1: Unless it's fully covered by a stomach.
0: Yeah, that's what's happening.
1: It's fully covered by.
0: So you can just see the tip of yours.
1: What?
0: You can just see the end, the little end on the end of yours because.
1: Yeah, 6 feet away from me.
0: Because you're 120 kgs.
1: Yeah, thank you very much for letting everyone know I'm 120 kilos. Mm. But I can see mine. I can see, like, I'm not that big yet. You know when you're a big man when you can't see it.
0: Yeah.
1: When you can't see the old todger.
0: And I would have to say that, and I don't want to get into too many areas here, but if you're that big, you can't see your willy. It can't be easy to wipe yourself down after a number two. Would you agree with that?
1: We're not discussing that.
0: All right.
1: But you can see yours with all those mirrors on the ceiling and all that sort of stuff.
0: Yeah, absolutely. Yeah. Mirrors on the ceiling at my place. How long has it been? Maybe you are a person.
1: Let's get a little bit serious here. Yeah.
0: We've all got mates like it that have been going to lose weight, but they go to the pub every arvo, have 10 schooners. I don't know how they afford it.
1: A couple of packets of chips.
0: Yeah, chips,
1: which
0: nuts.
1: Which are hard to put down. Nuts, yeah.
0: Then once you start on the durries.
1: Like schnitzels.
0: Yeah.
1: Yeah.
0: Well, that's right. White bread, chips, all that.
1: Chicken salt.
0: Might go potato scallop tonight.
1: Chico rolls. Anyway, we're moving on here. We move on.
0: How long has it been since you've seen your willy?
1: Yeah.
0: Help us out here. Yeah, get on the phone.
1: We want to know. Yeah. We want to know, when was the last time you saw your old fella?
0: And do you intend to ever see it again?
1: Yes.
0: 133353, two tickets to see Evanescence when they play Sydney. Phone is already gone.
1: 133353. Or you can text us. If you just want to text us through 0459101049.
0: How long has it been since you've seen your willy at Triple M?
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5: 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Checking your M's, the M5 outbound seeing very heavy delays at Savo. It's a 37-minute run westbound from Kingsgrove to Preston's. 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

0: Triple M's Rush Hour. That is The Cure. Friday, I'm in love. 133353 is a number. We're talking about this man in the UK. His video's gone viral. He's set himself a challenge. He's given him 300 days to lose enough weight to see his willy. He hasn't seen his willy for 20 years. We're asking the question, Nathan, how long has it been since you've seen your willy?
1: Bradley, are you there, mate?
2: How you going?
1: Good. When was the last time you saw your old fella?
2: Up until about 6 weeks ago, probably 5-6 years.
1: Ooh. Brad, why did you, how big were you, Brad, kilo-wise?
2: I was about 128 kilos before I had surgery.
1: Oh.
0: I thought you were going to ask him how big.
1: At least you told you.
0: That's what I thought you were getting at. So you're 128 kilos.
1: And you had surgery, Brad, so you, and that obviously it's worked.
2: Yeah, it worked 100%. I've lost just on 35 kilos now.
1: Mm. Are you impressed with it?
2: The surgery or my willy?
1: Both.
2: Surgery, yes. The other one, no.
0: No. Wasn't worth the weight.
1: Well, look, good on you, Brad. Mm. You've lost that bit of weight. Good on you. Keep it off, mate. Well done. Right, Alex, you there, mate?
3: Yeah, mate.
1: When was the last time you saw your willy?
3: Mate, last time I saw it was about 2020.
0: During COVID.
3: During COVID, I was 150 kilos.
1: Struth.
3: I'm now weighing at about 90, 95 kilos. And I'm still exercising, and if I can do it, Hindy, so can you, my friend.
1: Thank you, Al. So you've just done it from purely exercising, eating better.
3: Pure exercising, changing my whole lifestyle. I almost got a job with Michelin tires. I had that much rolls on me.
1: Oh, and was that being not able to see the willy? Was that one of the was that the breaking point? Look, I haven't seen my willy in 5 years.
3: Not just that, but it's just the health wise, and obviously seeing the willy and not getting any chicks and things like that. You know what I mean?
1: Yeah,
3: kind of gets to your head.
1: Yeah, fair enough, mate.
3: I decided to change my life and, lost 50-odd kilos, man.
1: Well, good on you. 50-odd kilos just by exercising any better. Good on you, mate.
0: Good on you, Alex. Good effort. Yeah. 133353, what about you, George? What have you got for us? How long since you've seen your willy?
4: There you go. How's it going?
0: Good, mate.
1: Good, Georgie.
4: It's not me. It's a mate of mine. I'm built like my old man. I'm like a greyhound, mate, all crooked ribs. But my mate, he's got a bit of a beer gut on him. Like Nath might be able to relate to this. We call him Dick Dude.
1: Right.
4: Yeah. Your belly sticks out more than your Dick Dude.
0: Thank you, George.
1: I like that, Georgie.
0: All right, mate. Let's give George the Evanescence tickets.
1: Yeah, let's.
0: Rock Powerhouse Evanescence, Kudos Bank Arena, March 12 next year. 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When we return, an old mate of ours, Darren Middleton from Powderfinger, joins us for a chat at Triple M.
1: Dick Dude.

0: Triple M's Rush Hour is Maroon and Hindy, and you know him as the iconic guitarist and songwriter from Powderfinger, one of Australia's biggest ever rock bands with some of the great albums. Darren Middleton from the band is back on stage with the Australian Rock Collective, celebrating the music of the Eagles and performing Hotel California in full on their national tour. And we got him in the studio. Darren Middleton, how good to see you. It is to see you after 20 years you've been missing.
1: I know, I can't believe it's been that long, but thanks for having me back again 20 years later.
0: Hey, look at this lineup, mate. It's like Cram, another old Triple M man.
1: Yeah.
0: From Spiderbait, of course. Mark Wilson, yourself, Davey Lane. So, I mean, it's high quality already.
1: It's a good team of people. I mean, the key to any band is the right combination of people, and we just we hooked up, we crossed paths many years over many years on stage at festivals, of course, as we do. Never played together before, but we did for the first time about 12 years ago, and we sort of walked off stage and went, hang on a second, there's a bit of that click going on that signals there's something more here than just a one-off game, bit of fun on stage.
2: So nothing's happened from that though. You've come together and you haven't gone, geez, I'm not sure about this bloke anymore. Is everything still running smoothly?
1: It runs incredibly smoothly because we don't get to do this very often.
2: Yeah,
1: we're not living in each other's back pockets like we would in Powderfinger or Spiderbait and whatnot. So we get together. It's all fun. We love what we get to do. So it's good.
2: So how did this come back? How did it come about, I should say?
1: Yeah, well, I called the other guys up about 14 years ago. A friend of mine called me and said, look, we're going to Brazil. The World Cup soccer's on in Brazil. Do you want to knock something together and let's do a gig over there? So I called those guys up and just sort of like, okay, well, do you want to come over to Brazil and play a show? We'll just play all Australian songs and maybe one of our own band songs and whatnot. So we did that and got back, and then, as I was saying, we just kind of went, hang on a second, we should see what else we can do here. And we are still going.
0: Mm. What about, like, you know, I know this is not a Powderfinger thing, but you look back on the wonderful success you had with things like Odyssey No. 5. You look back on that fondly, I guess, but often musicians are more into what you're doing now with an intimate group of blokes, mates, and just, so it is all about the music.
1: It is, and like you're saying, it is always about now. I mean, like, there's no point in me living in the past, you know, 15 years after we've split up. I just would be in my bedroom crying into a bag. You know, no, I wouldn't be crying into a paper bag, but artists do always like to be current with whatever they're doing, which is why a lot of artists still release new records, even though people just want to hear the old stuff.
0: Yeah.
1: But this is kind of the part of the process of what we do, I guess.
2: So out of all this new stuff you're playing, what's your favourite?
1: Ooh, that kind of changes. I think off the album Hotel California, New Kid in Town it's a bit of a masterpiece of a song. Incredibly impressive. It just washes over you like it's easy, but it's...
2: Well, that's what I was about to say, that, because as a listener, everything just sounds easy, but there's some tricky parts to all these songs you've got to play.
1: Yeah, definitely, and particularly with a band like Eagles, you know, they were renowned as being good individual musicians, but their harmonies as a group are incredible. So we've put a lot of work into trying to get that as, you know, as good as we can. We're not the Eagles, of course, but we give it a crack.
0: But it's funny. It's not funny, but the thing is, Darren, you start mucking around with the Eagles. With respect, you are, you know, that's probably one of the greatest rock bands of all time. Mm. And you're kind of inviting people to be critical of what you're doing.
1: And it often happens. There's our crowd, I suppose the age of patrons at our shows varies a lot from, you know, younger, middle-aged, and then older people who have actually seen these bands play.
0: Yeah.
1: The bar's set pretty high. They've seen the band, whether it's the Beatles or Led Zeppelin or, in this case, Eagles. We're not totally inexperienced, so we kind of know what we're doing a little bit.
0: Absolutely.
1: But we set our own bar pretty high when it comes to this, so we put the work in to make it good.
2: So Las Vegas Sphere, not too far away.
1: That's
2: residency
1: next stop,
2: there, you think?
1: Next stop,
0: Mate, look, I think it's wonderful because I love you. I love Cram. He's one of my all-time favourites. So if you'd like to go along, 133353, the Australian Rock Collective are performing the Eagles' legendary album Hotel California, plus their greatest hits live, where else but the Opera House, June 18. livenation.com.au, but if you want to win some tickets, 133353. It's great to see you again, Darren.
1: Oh, it's a pleasure. Thanks for having me.
0: This is The Rush Hour with Maroon and Hindy. We're going to come back with the final thought next.
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6: 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And in Balcombe Hills, a pedestrian incident on Windsor Road at Parsonage Road. It's Travel Tuesday at Flight Centre. 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
0: Triple M's Rush Hour, Maroon and Hindy. It's our final thoughts for today. 0457 10 1049. Lauren from Dural says, hey, Nathan, exclamation point. Where your wife Bonnie goes to Pilates, there is a lot of good-looking men.
2: Really?
0: Now, we were talking earlier about your wife getting...
2: Well, she goes to Pilates all the time.
0: She's got an Invisalign. So Lauren says, where Bonnie goes to Pilates...
2: You put it in my head that there could be other things happening. Yeah.
0: Well, stranger things have happened. I mean, you know what I mean? Like, this is what happens.
2: She's just going to Pilates, though, mate. But she did tell me there was no good-looking blokes there.
0: Well, this one is from Ernie. Ernie says, Mr. Hindmarsh, I just checked out your missus. You are definitely punching above your weight. I would agree with that.
2: Is that Ernie or is he in Maroon Ernie? Is that you? Is that a made-up text?
0: I'd make up a better name than Ernie.
2: Ernie, you perv.
0: Yeah. No, I think that, don't you, that's a compliment when someone says that.
2: Is it?
0: So people say it to my wife all the time that she's punching above.
2: Miss Portugal?
0: Yeah, she's punching above with me.
2: She's a lot younger than you, though, isn't she?
0: Oh, turn it up. She's only 2 years. We've been together 42 years or something, mate.
2: She's a lot younger. Well, she looks a lot younger than you. Like a lot younger.
0: Well, mate, I'd probably take offence to that, you know. What? You could say she looks well for her age, but to say she looks a lot younger than me.
2: She does.
0: And is not Bonnie older than you?
2: She is 2 years older than me.
0: That's interesting. How does that work?
2: I don't know.
0: Same. Anyway, we'll see you tomorrow. Millie will be back. Triple M Rush Hour.
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6: 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It's taking 37 minutes from the tunnel exit to the M7 at Eastern Creek. 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
5: Good evening, Mark Ferguson here. Australia is rallying around shark attack victim Leah Stewart as she remains on life support at St Vincent's Hospital. A fundraiser for the mother and teacher has passed the $300,000 mark. Ben Robert Smith has appeared in court to try to change his bail conditions as he fights war crime allegations. The former SAS soldier told 7 News he's seeking to amend his bail so that he can see more of his daughters. A Queensland mother has recalled the frightening moment her car was stolen with her two-year-old baby strapped in the back seat. The baby was quickly dropped back off by the side of the road. The mum says it was the longest 2 minutes of her life. 40 years since they last performed, Australian Crawl is reuniting, the rock band launching a new tour with fellow 80s rock icons Men at Work. And New South Wales has claimed the unwanted crown for the most dog attacks against postal workers. Dog owners are being urged to take more safety measures.
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12: Good afternoon, I'm Matt White. He wasn't ready for Origin, but centre Stephen Crichton has been named to return and captain the Bulldogs this weekend in their match against Manly. The Seagulls have included their skipper, Tom Trbojevic, who's recovered from a hamstring injury and will play his first match since round 7. And Blues coach Laurie Daly says returning half Mitch Moses needs to be the difference maker for New South Wales in tomorrow night's State of Origin 2 in Melbourne. The Blues had their final captain's run on the MCG today.
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5: Sydney's weather, sunny all day, dropping to 13 degrees overnight. Partly cloudy tomorrow with a top of 22 degrees in the city, 23 at Campbelltown. 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
24: Welcome to Triple M NRL Daily. Brent Reed, Dave Riccio and Emma Lawrence today. Apologies, you have to put up with me. Charlie is gallivanting around the world.
26: Yeah.
24: But it's a big show. We've got lots to talk about. One more sleep until State of Origin 1. So you two, but you better bring some goss.
26: Can't wait, Em. Hey, I'm going to tell you about my day on Sunday. I went to Leichhardt Oval. Ooh. Toured around, you know, bagged that joint.
24: Oh, so you've changed your mind.
26: No, I've changed my mind. But I did the whole shebang, you know.
24: Okay.
26: Orange Grove for a beer beforehand, walk down the ground, on the hill, in the stand. Yeah.
24: And Dave had Eli Katoa on the agenda setters last night, which was a great get. So looking forward to hearing about that.
30: Fascinating interview. Guys, I'm currently down in Melbourne in preparation for coverage of the Origin match at the MCG, anticipated in around 90,000 fans. I've got to tell you, I'll be able to divulge this on the show. There's a sneaky tip around on a Blues tactical change, rooster on rooster, that we might see a late switcheroo as far as the Blues lineup is concerned.
24: Ooh, I like that.
26: Wow, okay.
24: At least Dave's bringing something.
26: Wow.
24: Anyway.
26: Shots fired.
24: Bring it on, Triple M, NRL Daily.

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2: Nowhere does Sunday afternoon footy, suburban footy, quite like Leichhardt Oval. And we had a magnificent send-off on Sunday. They just got home, the Tigers, over the Titans. It's only going to be, what, 18 months till they play there again with the redevelopment. But you got a... Well, talk us through your day. You had a bit of a special tour and you had the VIP treatment.
3: I've been a bit of a critic of that ground over the years, Em. I said they should get a bulldozer and knock it down. It's not fit to host NRL games anymore. So basically one of the podcasters, Tigers podcasters, said to me, come along, we'll take you on a tour of the ground, but we'll take you a day at Leichhardt, basically, right, to convince you this place is a great place to be. So we started at the Orange Grove Hotel, had a beer there. Big Gordy,
2: great establishment.
3: Big Gordy came as my Gordy Tallis came as not Bondi Geordie, Big Gordy Tallis came as my bodyguard. We had a beer there, wandered down to the ground, stood in the hill for a bit, started to rain, went up in the stand, didn't really make a difference, still got wet because the stand there was obviously not that good, and watched the footy. It was a great game. Did it bring me around to Leichhardt? Look, I can take it or leave it, Em. It was a great game, great atmosphere, but, you know.
2: What were you not sold on?
3: It's just not a great stadium, Em.
2: Well, in terms of the facilities?
3: The facilities, like they,
2: of course, that's why it's getting an upgrade.
3: Exactly, yeah.
2: Yeah.
3: That's my point.
2: But the...
3: That's my point with the place. I've got no issue with the atmosphere there. The atmosphere there is amazing.
4: The whole point of Leichhardt Oval. That's the whole point. Why everyone loves it.
2: Where can you replicate that experience on the hill? I know you're probably going to say Brookie. I don't think it's quite the same.
3: How is it not the same? It's Leica. A hill. People stand on a hill. It's exactly the same.
2: But the Leichhardt one goes right up to those back trees. There's people that are virtually standing in almost like the house next door.
3: Yeah.
2: Plus they've got the scoreboard where people are in the scoreboard.
3: You're not
2: going to
3: convince me, Em.
2: I know about Four Pines Park.
3: You're not
2: going to
3: convince me because... maybe I'm just old and withered, but I prefer to watch my footy.
4: There's no doubt about
3: where
4: that.
3: Where I won't get wet and I can just sit back and enjoy the football.
2: But you get wet on the hill at Four Pines.
3: I don't watch the footy on the hill at Four Pines. I watch it in the stand if I'm there or in the press box, the confines of the press box. Look, I mean, I appreciate, I'm not going to have a, look, Tigers fans love it. I understand why they love it. I don't love it. Okay, it's not for me, but I have no problem with Tigers fans going and standing on the hill. The atmosphere, I've got to say, the atmosphere was amazing. Yeah. And it was a great game. It was great to see the Tigers
4: play. Well,
3: let me
4: ask you this. If you've got no issue with Tigers fans loving it, and that's fine with you, it's not something that you love, will you drop off your campaign
3: should be thanking me, Dave. They should be thanking me for my campaign because the more we are critical of that ground and the facility, the more maybe people stand up and take notice, government stand up and take notice and spend some money on it. Because you know what? I will say this about Tigers fans. They deserve better than what they get at that football ground. Because that ground, the facilities there, everything needs a touch up, right? Everything needs more than a lick of paint, which is what they're going to get for $50 million. And the Tigers fans who go there every week or every second week or whatever it is and stand in the rain at times, fill that hill, they deserve better than what they get at that ground. I know they're not going to complain because they love it, but as a neutral, when I watch go to that ground, I sat at that ground beside two people the other night in the grandstand on Sunday. They'd sat in those same seats for 20 years.
2: Yeah.
3: Right? So those fans are loyal and they're passionate and that deserves better than what they get at that footy ground, in my opinion.
2: Yeah. Well, they're getting better. But there is this element of...
3: $50 million. As I've said, Em, it's like lipstick on a pig.
4: just for listeners, explain what the West Tigers are going to do next year with their home games.
3: Have they ironed it out yet? I'm not sure they have. I think they're going to split it between Combank and Campbelltown, obviously.
2: I believe so. I'll say this. I hope they don't, even with the improvements to Leichhardt, I hope they don't make that a permanent home ground.
3: No.
2: Because I think...
4: I wouldn't think so.
3: Because they're spending money at Campbelltown as well.
2: Yeah, and I think over the years, they have acknowledged that, I think Southwest Sydney probably was neglected at times, even with pathways and development. And it was such a huge junior nursery. Mm. So I think you need to still have games at Campbelltown.
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2: When the footy's on and you can't miss a moment, get Macca's delivered for a 99-cent delivery fee only on the My Macca's app.
3: Now, you were busy last night. You were on 360. And for you, Dave, on the agenda setters, you had a really special guest and a great get. You had Eli Katoa talking about his comeback from that serious injury in the Pac Champs last year. Can you just give us a bit of an insight into how he's travelling?
4: Yeah, Em, that was Eli Katoa's first public interview. So he was a little bit, I would say he was quite relaxed behind cameras before we went on set. But you could sense there was a little bit of nervousness there as well as he was attempting to explain his past 6 to 7 months and his road back as far as the recovery is concerned. Look, I got to say, I thought he spoke very well. I thought he gave great answers, showed a lot of humility. He was quite funny at times, dropping a few gags in there. He explained on how he's doing everything as far as training is concerned at the Melbourne Storm outside of contact. So he's doing everything. And every couple of weeks he has to beat his 1.2K time. He's Bronco. He's 1.2K time trial. He's run every couple of weeks. And he said that he was as fit as he's ever been in his career. I thought, you know, in the wake of that situation at Eden Park, which was just so graphic for everyone that saw it, and then the dialogue post the coming to light of his injuries, which was a brain bleed and surgery required, the opinions of so many fans in relation to how this was handled and whether Eli felt any animosity towards the coaching staff of Tonga was an important question to ask. Now, Eli answered that in a way that he was pretty consistent in answering that I'm only looking forward, I don't want to go backward. But he did say and gave an indication of how serious it was by admitting that he's just happy to be alive. And that's how serious it was. So did I feel as though he was going to come out and bag the way it was handled? No, he wouldn't do that because I firmly believe that if he isn't to get onto the park, I think he's still got legal parameters he can look at as far as his career. Whether he does play again remains up in the air. He still needs to meet with specialists. But he did say there's no definitive timeline here. It's a week-by-week process and I'm just doing everything I can possible to show that I'm ready to come back and play rugby league.
3: Do you think that as much as he was trying to look forward, did you get a sense that that he was maybe disappointed with the way it was handled? Not that he would ever really come out and say it, but
4: yeah.
3: Did you feel he felt maybe a bit hard done by?
4: I don't want to speak for him, ma'am, because he answered the questions on how he wanted to.
3: Yeah.
4: But if you're asking the question you would be asking yourself.
3: I'm just picturing myself
4: Reedy
3: in this.
4: Reedy would be asking himself, me asking myself, my word, I'd be disappointed.
3: Yeah.
4: But then at the
3: same time, I'm thinking I would have, I guess, an overwhelming sense of gratitude that, I am still alive and that it worked out okay.
4: So true.
3: And you can always spin a positive light on things.
4: I suppose one insight into animosity or holding a grudge towards Tonga is an indication that Eli went on to confirm that he would be a willing participant in helping the Tongan World Cup team at the end of this season.
3: Now, obviously not a grudge.
4: That probably wouldn't be the case if he had an overwhelming sense of distrust, animosity and a grudge towards Tonga.
5: Well, some of the staff have changed though, haven't they, Dave? And then some of the staff, am I right in saying that? Some of the staff got...
4: Yeah, they were hit with breach notices and two-year bans. So, there would be changes.
5: Yeah.
4: It's just a terribly sad situation. As I said, he's highly optimistic. We will not see him play again this season. That's absolutely fact. That won't happen. It's just going to come, I think, November this year. we'll start to see whether it's real or not, on whether he can come back or not.
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11: 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Checking your M's in Clyde, a B double breakdown westbound on the M4 approaching James Bruce Drive, the M7 all clear southbound through Horsley Park past the Horsley Drive. 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
4: Mitch Moses, I loved his press conference yesterday. He was... Well,
5: you
4: Mitch
5: did?
4: Is generally like this, how he's just... It was so Mitch, just very blunt. Yeah. Just, you ready to go? Yep. Were you always confident? Yep.
6: Yeah.
4: You know, so no. I mean,
6: he was never in doubt. There was never any question mark.
5: It was a scratch. Well,
4: maybe,
5: he said,
4: maybe in his mind, it was nothing too serious.
6: Yeah,
4: but I mean, look, it'd probably be they couldn't escape. Even though you say, "Oh, internally, we're just focusing ourselves," they would hear all the outside noise. People would be sending them stuff if they're on social media. It would be frustrating for him. But do you think, Dave, there was ever serious doubt, or do you think everyone blew it out of proportion a bit?
5: I think it's a bit of both, Em. And I say that with the context of Mitch Moses never having had a hamstring injury in his career. And so what that meant was that everything had to be so delicate to and strategic and planned for him to get back onto the football field on Wednesday night. And I think it's gone longer than what another player may have done. Really, this was described as a minor hamstring injury back when he did it. And he hasn't played in over 30 days now. So I think there was a definite overcautiousness from the Blues and Mitch and the Eels to make sure he gets back. Mm. So for us to suggest has it been blown out of proportions, we can only take it on the surface that it's taken this long to get back.
4: Mm.
6: I think he's a huge in for New South Wales. I know Ethan Strange was great in Origin 1, but I think Mitch's kicking game is so good, and it'll make such a difference for that Blues side. He's a huge in for them.
4: Speaking of huge ins, when I was doing this podcast with Jimmy Graham yesterday, he made a very good point that we're all talking about Mitch and the hamstring and all Casey McLean's out. He's like, Payne Haas has had no airtime.
6: Yeah,
4: like
6: true.
4: The best not just the best front rower in the game right now, but perhaps the best front rower to have ever lived.
6: Yeah.
4: He's back and no one's really mentioning him. So
6: we had him on the show on 360 last night, actually. I mean, I quite like Payne. He's quite a nice guy, eh? But I reckon there's a steely, sort of a steely, silence is the wrong word, you know, but there's a steeliness about Payne. I reckon he's going to have a huge game for them.
4: Will there be any late changes, do you think? I know many former players and also journos have been suggesting, you know, I know Joey for one on the Footy Show has been very strong on he thinks Cam Murray should start.
6: Brayton Ast has been the same.
5: Yep.
4: Very, very
5: Matty
4: strong.
5: Johns.
4: And if you look at the, I mean, they're just stats, but Cam, 3 from 3 wins when he's starting at lock, 5 from 12. I mean, every game is different, every year is different, whether you read into that or not, but they're... Yeah, many have been adamant that it should be cammed. Will there be a late change? Are we hearing any whispers?
6: Dave's down there. What have you got?
5: We're recording this prior to the final
4: official
5: press conference of both state coaches and captains, and that will definitely be a question that that will be asked, whether Cam Murray starts the match. Is Laurie Daly going to confirm it to the public? Probably not.
4: No.
5: But it's definitely the question that needs to be asked because of the role and the influence Cam Murray has had on the Origin team. I think we might see left and right changes as far as positions are concerned, whether Nwanga Nituase plays on the left wing or the right wing. Which side does Sam Walker plays? He plays on the right side?
6: Right side.
5: Yeah. So that would put, there's a suggestion that no one would know Sam Walker's kicking game better than
4: Marky Mark.
5: The Nwanga Nituase. So put him on Walker's side to shut it down. So I'll be interested to see how that pans out.
4: Yeah, fair. But as you mentioned, it's probably unlikely that anyone will confirm anything really publicly, but we'll wait and see. Mm. What about any goss around the role of Reece?

0: Walsh, and you know, many are saying, like, if he comes on, does Ponga go to 13? Or, you know, started his Origin career just roaming through the middle, was outstanding. Imagine having all three, like, if at some point they do have Reece, Ponga and the Hammer all on at the one time.
1: Yeah.
0: It's a scary thought.
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5: Nobody does the NRL like Triple M.
4: First, with the game's biggest headlines. 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
9: 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Denham Court, a multi-vehicle crash northbound for the Hume Motorway at the Campbelltown Road overpass, taking out one lane, causing heavy congestion. Brinjelly traffic lights on the flash on the Northern Road at Brinjelly Road. 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
3: 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That's what Reedy did. He already had bacon and egg and two hash browns this
4: morning. Always
3: have to do that. Let's talk a bit of club footy. The Broncos, I mean, I think we've kind of all, I mean, except for Madge, ruled a line through them for finals this year.
4: I haven't ruled a line through them.
3: Okay.
4: I'm not saying it's out of the question. Okay. I'm saying it's highly unlikely. But I'm not going to put a line through them because they've got hot before and they can win games on they can go on a run and win a series of games. So they need a miracle. But you know what? Reece Walsh can conjure miracles. That's what he does.
3: They've had a bad injury toll, but Walters should be back in the next couple of weeks.
4: Yeah, he should. He might even play potentially some cup in the next week or two.
3: But should they rush him back in, though, just given their situation, the injury toll?
4: Well, he's been out a long time, and I think the area where he plays, obviously, is a utility hooker half. Well, now Ezra Mam's injured, obviously. He's got that shoulder problem, but it's not an area where they don't have depth, so I don't think they necessarily need to rush Billy, but he's so important to them. We saw that last year, so I'd imagine he'll get a bit of time maybe in cup and then come straight back in, maybe a week in cup and straight back in.
3: Does Madge...
5: The great concern... I just find it fascinating the Broncos are in this situation, and I'm not only right now but also going into next year. Next year worries me for the Broncos.
4: Why is that?
5: No pain, no hard. No pain, no reno. The influence that Payne Haas has on this group is immense. He's a standard setter. He has players follow his lead.
4: They've got Paddy Carrigan, right, still. They've got Mitch Barnett
5: We know what Pat Carrigan's doing with his future?
4: Not really. He's in talks with him. But he's still contracted for another till the end of 28. They've got Mitch Barnett coming, right? Mitch Barnett's a leader. He's shown that at the Warriors. I'm not so much concerned about losing Payne as a standard setter. I'm just worried about losing Payne as a player. I mean, that's the bit for me that's irreplaceable. Forget about what he does off the field because they've got leaders of that footy club. They've got guys who can step into the breach and pick up the slack.
5: Have they?
4: Yeah, well, I've just said them. Carrigan, Barnett. I think they've got leaders of the footy club. The worry is they don't have – there's no other Payne Haas in this competition. There's no one like him. Right, and that's the issue for me.
3: Yeah, I like it.
4: Thanks, Kim.
3: Full stop, exclamation mark.
4: Yeah.
3: What about Manly? So Manly, traditionally, one of the storylines around them has been the fact that whenever Turbo's out with a hamstring injury, their season falls to SHIT.
4: Ooh.
3: I don't know if you're allowed to say that on air, are we?
4: Can you spell it? You didn't say you spelt it.
3: Yeah. But I didn't say it.
4: No, you didn't say it.
3: And this is pre-recorded, so it can be beeped out later. But they've actually been going well this year, really, without him. I mean, flying under Foz, Falalo has been incredible. But how much they're obviously a better side with Turbo there. Can you quantify how much he adds? How much better? Are they 40% better side with Turbo in there or?
4: Well, if you look at their winning record with and without him, history suggests they're probably, 20% better side when he plays. And if you consider that in light of this season, that would suggest they're locks for the top four, the way they're going at the moment. You throw Tommy in that side, their winning percentage when Tommy plays, they should look, you can lock them in for the top eight, and they should just about be a top four team.
3: Should, but will they?
4: I think they're every chance, right now,
3: they're going to be a top four team.
4: I reckon they're every chance the way they're going. I think Tommy's, having seen him the last few weeks, I've been at a couple of Manly games, Tommy could have played before the bye if they wanted to push him. They waited, gave him a couple more weeks, get some more miles under his legs, and I reckon Tommy will come back flying. And when Tommy's flying, that team is flying.
3: Hope you enjoyed the show, and we'll see you next week for another edition of Triple M NRL Daily.
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3: 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Investing carries risk. Checking your M's in Clyde, the M4, recovering nicely both ways past James Bruce Drive after an earlier breakdown. The M7 will clear southbound through Horsley Park past the Horsley Drive. 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
26: Australia, hello to you. Triple M Nights with Dave Gleeson. Tuesday night helping at the front man of the Screaming Jets. He was wounded yesterday. Absolutely wounded, but he's come good, I'm hoping. The front man, hello.
27: G'day, Tomo. G'day, Australia. Yeah, I'm back. I'm full of, I'm a share of straight lefts and hooks and rights, whatever, I don't know.
26: Yeah.
27: But I'm back and better than ever.
26: Yep. We got some correspondence about last night's
27: show.
26: Oh,
27: really? Oh, here
26: yeah.
27: we go.
26: Yeah.
27: Was it from the Responsible Service of Alcohol People?
26: Yep, they're very happy. They're very happy.
27: I did it all responsibly.
26: Yeah, of course, of course. Now, David, we talked last night about Spirit versus Led Zeppelin.
27: Yeah.
26: And Led Zepp come out on top here. The Stones had their way with the band as well, late 90s.
27: They absolutely bent them over, Tomo, and took the royalties from their most famous song for a couple of decades.
26: Crazy. Unbelievable.
27: But don't steal off people. That's the takeaway from that.
26: Speaking of the Stones, we're going to hear from Keith Richards a little bit later on. If the Stones have got a tour coming up shortly, actually.
27: Of course they'll be touring. What else is he going
26: to
27: do?
26: World tour? Come to Australia?
27: Oh, for sure they'll do it.
26: Yeah, good.
27: Can't not.
26: Also, we're catching up with Joel from Airborne as well, guys.
27: Yes, now Airborne, for the unwashed out there, these guys are absolutely massive all around the world. So we're going to hear about their latest album and play their brand new single. So I can't wait.
26: Here's one of their all-time faves, yes. Too Much Too Young Too Fast. Bit of an ACCA vibe, guys.
27: Yes, well, look, they are unashamedly very proud Aussie rockers, and wherever they get their influences from, they've been able to parlay that into some massive success.
26: NRL mascots in the gun tonight in the classic 9 at 9, and Gleeso's band camp as well, friend of the show, and one we get a bit nervous about.
27: Yes, indeed. And, of course, for those of you who've been wondering what the Gang of Youths have been up to, we're going to play them tonight. We haven't played them for a long time, have we?
26: Look forward to doing that, Gleeso, here at Triple M Nights with Dave Gleeson, our favourite song.

0: You too with New Year's Day. It's Triple M Night with Dave Gleeson. Let's do this.
1: Gleeson's Rock Calendar.
2: Yeah, 1997. I remember this as plain as day, Tomo, when The Verve came out with Bittersweet Symphony. It was all over MTV. It was getting played hourly on the radio. It was just a massively successful hit for them. Unfortunately, along with that hit came pretty well instantaneously trouble over where they'd sourced the music from. And the Rolling Stones, well, people who were involved with the Rolling Stones, Alan Klein, their manager in the 60s, and Andrew Oldham, who'd been their producer, both came out and said the Verve had used too much of their song The Last Time.
3: One of the most talked about plagiarism cases of the 90s, the Verve sampled an instrumental version of The Last Time, a 1965 Stones song, performed by the Andrew Oldham Orchestra. They had a license to use a limited bit of it, but claiming the Verve used more than allowed, and that Bittersweet Symphony was essentially built on the Stones' composition, the Stones' former manager, Alan Klein, who controlled their 60s catalog via ABKCO, sued the Verve for plagiarism. The Verve ultimately lost. In late 1997, they settled, giving up 100% of the publishing rights of Bittersweet Symphony to ABKCO and adding Mick Jagger and Keith Richards as the song's official songwriters. In other words, the band forfeited basically everything from their biggest song. All royalties went to ABKCO/Stones for many years. The Verve's singer Richard Ashcroft bitterly remarked that it was the best song Jagger and Richards had written in 20 years.
2: Nice one. Now, as a finisher to that story, in 2019, Mick Jagger and Keith Richards signed over all their publishing back to The Verve, and Richard Ashcroft said that it was a truly kind and magnanimous thing for them to do. The big thing for him is he hadn't been able to watch England play international matches for many, many years, because every time they play Bittersweet Symphony.
4: Oh, you're joking.
2: He said now he can sit back and enjoy it when the footy comes on, when the soccer comes on, because he's not getting, ripped off.
0: Triple M.

0: Night, Triple M Nights with Dave Gleeson. Going to catch up with Joel from Airborne. I think it's fair to say more dominant overseas than they are in Australia, Gleeson. And they're proud of that fact.
1: Bloody oath, mate. They put in the hard yards and they've got a massively loyal fan base around the world.
0: Yeah, on tour with the Gunners as well. So cool to be catching up with him in the next hour. But right now, Gleeson, we just spoke about the Rolling Stones before against The Verve. But here they are by themselves with some brand new stuff.
1: Yeah, Foreign Tongues is the new album coming out later on this year. I saw Mick Jagger on some news thing last night talking about the new album, and we were speaking earlier on, if there being our new album, there's going to be a tour, you'd think, wouldn't
0: you? You'd think so, yeah.
1: Let's go to Keith and see what he's got.
2: Seems there was a lot that went into this record, which leads me to the next question. When it comes to support it, can we expect another world tour?
3: Oh, I mean, we can talk next year. Yeah. I mean, possibly. You know, I mean, at the moment, we're just sort of saying, we finished the record, let's do this. And so we're sort of basically considering what to do after, you know, pretty soon. But not this year anyway, you know.
1: Well, he's got to get his blood changed.
0: Yes.
1: Obviously.
0: Yep.
1: Hang upside down for 3 weeks.
0: I think he left a couple ashes behind of his father.
1: Some ashes he's got to clean up of his old man's. But look, they are relentless, and you'd think that they might have one more tour in them.
0: Brand new Stones Triple M.

0: 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We can see you, you know.
1: Sydney, put the tools down. 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

0: Def Leppard with Love Bites. It's Triple M Nights with Dave Gleeson. Haven't been on the radar that much lately here at Triple M Nights with Dave Gleeson. Gang of you.
1: Yeah, bloody oath. It's, I've just been reading about them. Adam Duritz from Counting Crows.
0: Oh, yeah.
1: They're good friends. He actually sang on the record, The Angel of 8th Avenue. They met backstage at a gig in New York.
0: Brilliant.
1: And formed a fast friendship. And Adam Duritz has said that they are in the process of getting songs together for a brand new album, and they've asked him to sing on that one as well.
0: Yeah, good.
1: So yeah, they've got some heavyweight friends around the place, and you know, the success that they've had early on has probably given them a bit of time to take some time off the road, get their songwriting together, and bring out a cracking new album.
0: Looking forward to that, Gleeso. We are pressing play on The Angel of 8th Avenue. This would be one of their recent releases that we've played here at Triple M 2021.
1: Yes, 5 years ago to this very day, Tomo.

0: 7 o'clock in the can. Triple M Nights with Dave Gleeson. 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
1: 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It's always nice, Tomo. Very nice.
0: Now, you'd see a lot of them come up to you as well. A lot of listeners out of gigs and all sorts.
1: Lots of people come up and say that they listen to the show and think that maybe I could get a little bit edgier.
0: Edgier?
1: Yeah.
0: Is that right?
1: So.
0: Just say whatever you want, and I'm here on the dumb button. Gleeson's Bandcamp, not far away, Triple M.
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12: Here we go. Triple M Nights with Dave Gleeson. Coming up very, very shortly, catching up with Joel from Airborne. Looking forward to this. Big time operators overseas, Gleeso, and they're coming home for this tour with Gunners.
13: Bloody oath. They fly the Aussie rock flag high and proud, those boys. And yeah, we're catching up with Joel O'Keefe, the front man, and have a yarn about what's going on with them guys. New album coming out, I think, later this year,
12: yes,
13: in August. And of course, as you said, touring with the Gunners.
12: Elton John dressing up as Tina Turner.
13: Well, well, well. Elton John dressing in women's clothing. I never.
12: No.
14: I'm just talking to my monitor guy. Can you get the balance right between the piano and everything else for f***ing sake?
12: Got to get the balance right between the high heels and the lippy. Yeah, man.
13: That's right. Let's talk the Angels. It was 46 years ago, Tomo, that they released 46. Their album Dark Room. It followed on the heels of the success of Face to Face and then No Exit. And then A Dark Room came out. It marked a bit of a different time for the Angels. They moved on from Albert's, which John Brewster has many times mentioned might not have been the most brilliant decision to have made.
12: Yep, yep.
13: Because Albert's obviously were very instrumental in how big AC/DC became. But that's just one of those things that happens along the way. I love the Dark Room album. I was lucky enough to actually re-record all three of those albums when they did their Recharge series when I was in the band. But the favourite for me would definitely be Dark Room. Songs like Alexander, Wasted Sleepless Nights, and of course the song we're going to play now, probably their biggest radio hit, I think, at the time. Obviously, it's been eclipsed by Am I Ever Going to See a Face Again, which turns 50 years old this year. They're currently out on the road celebrating 50 years of Am I Ever Going to See a Face Again. But let's get this one on right now. It's the Angels from their Dark Room album, No Secrets.

0: The Killers with Mr. Brightside on Triple M Night with Dave Gleeson. That song, Gleeso, one of Neil Danaher's absolute favourites.
1: Oh, really? Great. Yeah. What a great man. Such an amazing tribute to him a couple of weeks ago to see the difference that he's made. And I just want to pass on our best to Jai Arrow, who was part of the
0: Big Freeze.
1: The Big Freeze.
0: Yeah.
1: Recently diagnosed with MND as a 29-year-old, 30-year-old guy. And look, we know that they must be getting closer to a cure because people are donating money and really getting behind the cause. So, yeah, all our best to Jai. And, of course, our thanks to the Danaher family for Neil.
0: Yep, well said.
2: Lisa's Bandcamp.
0: Righto, we're into it here, Gleeso. Number 13 of Gleeso's Bandcamp. Where are we heading?
1: Yeah, this came out in 1981, and it's got the gong for being possibly the first mainstream song to ever feature a rap in it.
0: Mm-hmm.
1: And no, it's not a it's not an African American artist, and it's not a dude.
0: No,
1: it's actually Debbie Harry with Blondie. Yeah, the song we're going to play has her rapping in it, and it was New Wave. They came along, the punk thing had been and gone. It was kind of, New Wave was like a blend between that punk ethos and then putting keyboards into it and singing like this if you were a man.
0: Very good.
1: Thank you. That was my New Wave voice. But Blondie, such a great band. They were before their time, of their time, and that's why they're still loved to this day. You still see kids walking around in Blondie t-shirts, and you know that they're listening to the music.
0: You had the opportunity to catch up with Debbie Harry as well, guys.
1: I did. It was very nerve-wracking. I was sweating up like I was in the on the witness stand in a mafia trial.
0: Yeah.
1: But she was absolutely gracious and beautiful.
3: I'm very, very lucky, you know, and I know it. So that's, I guess that's the most important thing about it is that I know it. I know that I'm lucky. I know that I've had a chance to do something in my life that many people aspire to but never quite get to. So I think I was really willing to put in the hard work, and my partner Chris Stein and the rest of my band, you know, really wanted to make some music and to, I don't know, be a part of this. It's I don't think it's for everybody, you know.
1: Yes, indeed, it's not for everybody. And Chris Stein, who she mentioned there, his quote was, "Behind everything was this lingering drug situation."
4: Oh, hang on
1: with
4: a second.
1: Blondie. Mm. They were pretty heavy into it, those guys. Mm. But luckily, they made it through. Let's get Rapture on right now. Blondie coming in at number 13 on Gleeso's Bandcamp.
0: What about what Debbie Harry had to say when she found out she was being interviewed by you?
3: I'm very, very lucky.
1: Yeah. Well,
0: she's gorgeous.
1: Amazing. Amazing. Very lucky.
0: Triple F.

0: They're conquering overseas, and they're about to go on tour with Guns N' Roses. Which makes sense. I mean, they'll need someone to blow into the breathalyzer for them on the road. Please welcome, making us proud as Aussies, it's Joel from Airborne.
1: Straight out of the Bool in 2003 came this band, Airborne. They took the rock world by storm. Their first album, Running Wild, was outstanding. Took them to an international audience, and they've continued to grow that audience over the past 20 years. And I'm stoked right now to talk to Joel from Airborne before they hit the road with Gunners. Joel, how are you, mate?
2: Oh, mate, I'm great. From one singer to another, it's great to talk to you.
1: Cool, mate. How have your travels been?
2: It's been good, mate. So we've been bloody busy. We just finished a tour overseas in Europe. It was bloody cold. It went for about 3 months, and it just kept going and going and going. But more people are coming out to see us than ever, and we haven't really released any new music. We've got a new record that's about to come out, but there's a thing for rock and roll at the moment, and it's growing. We've gotten to a point now where the promoters are saying, all right, if you want to bring, you can have a choice of a band, whereas normally they want to have a say of the bill and they want to make sure the tickets get sold. But they said, you know what, you can do what you want. So we said to an Aussie band, Avalanche, we said, Why don't you come over and rock with us? And they did. And so we put them on some big stages over there, and they've now got a manager now, and they're going back to do festivals. They did a whole bunch of media. Aussie bands have a thing, and I'm sure you would recognise this, particularly with the Jets, is that when you go overseas as an Aussie band, there's an Aussie saying, go hard or go home. And no matter where we are on what stage it is, the Aussie bands, for some reason, go harder than the others, and they have that. Look, I guess in Australia, you know, Billy Thorpe and the Aztecs and the Easy Beats, the simple things that made up English rock and American rock, you put it together, crowd Aussie pub rock. Now, I love the Germans. They can make a great Mercedes and a Black & Decker drill. They can't make Aussie pub rock, but they love it. There's like, you know, Rose Tattoo is one of their biggest favourite bands over there.
3: Sure.
2: You know. And it's tough for Aussie bands in Australia because we've lost so many small-cap venues here. I think we lost 1,300 in the last 5 years or something. That all our small bands learned to play their thing. So we just said, Michael Gudinski, when he passed away, I was watching a bunch of interviews with him. He's a massively inspiring guy. His whole thing was, well, I'll play the music. I'll put the bands on. I'll do it. So, look, Australia, you know, it makes it tough for Aussie bands to get out of here. We don't have any venues left to play. So through the Michael Gudinski thing, we've got stages overseas. We'll put you on. We'll make the promoter say, let them, you know, agree to it, and they'll pay you and come along and do it. And if you can win them, you know, you'll be living off beers and a few. Well, you won't have meat pies. You'll have Greg steak baits or something over there that they got. But you know, if you can do it, Aussie rock can survive.
1: And, mate, you guys are absolute trailblazers because Aussie rock wasn't a flavour of the month overseas at all when you started. And upon reflection, I think the Jets...

0: Do it. And if you can win them, you'll be living off beers and a few. Well, you won't have meat pies. You'll have Greg's steak baits or something over there that they got. But if you can do it, Aussie rock can survive.
1: And mate, you guys are absolute trailblazers because Aussie rock wasn't a flavour of the month overseas at all when you started. And upon reflection, I think the Jets made mistakes because we kept coming back home rather than bunkering down overseas, getting on as many tours as we could and doing it hard. It's a credit to you guys because you really stuck it out. And because of that, you've got loyal fans everywhere, but especially all over Europe.
0: Yeah, no, thank you, mate. It's look, like you said, we started in Australia around 2005. We were over there in 2006, 2007, recording the first record. We put it out in 2007. We're on Capitol Records, a massive record label. 2008 happens, and the financial crisis happens, and the f***ing record label folds. So we're on the road in a van, and we're dropped from the label, and we're out there, and the amount of money they spent on the record, putting us up in accommodation, and we were staying at all these hotels. The Hilton sisters were floating around at one of the parties and stuff. Like, we were in all these places, just wearing chesty bonds and bloody, sitting there like that, and just it's barely able to string, words together in a sentence that an American can actually understand, straight out of the bush, but look. We had a lot, there was a lot of debt, but we didn't look at the debt. We just went, look, the label spent all this money on the thing. And so we just toured and toured, and we were in the US and the UK for about 9 months straight. And out of that, a long time in a van, right? We're in a van and lugging our own gear. We had two, I think one or two roadies by then. And away we went, but we went to South by Southwest and we signed to Roadrunner Records. And then they did a deal with the old Capitol thing, and sorted that out. So then we could put Running Wild out. The album could come out. So it was great, and then away we go again. And a thing that's always driven us, if we've been through a lot of tough shit, and we started when it was like exactly like you said, it was the most unlistened music on the planet was rock and roll. It was the uncoolest that no one was like hip hop was number one or whatever. And so we're coming out with guitars, playing
1: No shirts
0: Aussie
1: on.
0: pub rock. Exactly.
1: Now, mate, you've been at it for over 20 years. Anything really special that stuck out to you?
0: So many fathers and sons are coming up to us now. So the dad comes out with the son, and the father says, AC/DC was my band. And then the son elbows his knee and says, but you're my band. And so that's really cool. It puts the responsibility on your shoulders even heavier, to do your best.
1: Mate, that's very special. Now, of course, on tour with the Mighty Gunners, have you toured with these guys before?
0: Played with them, over in France at Hellfest, and hell, they do go hard. I think Axel warms up, I think, for a couple of hours or something before every show. Then he's warming down. It's 3 hours every night, and they're not doing it for any other reason, because they seriously want to, and they seriously want to show up and give you their 3 hours of everything they got. And guys like ourselves understand that work ethic. You go out on that stage, it's not, there's no backing tracks, there's no nothing to hide behind, and you want to give it to them. And that's the whole thing. And so it's going to be really great to do it with them and put us on big stages back in our home country,
1: Well, Joel, it's been a great pleasure to catch up, mate. I'm very proud of what you guys have been able to do for Oz Rock.
0: Well, thank you, Gleeso. A pleasure to talk to you. And if it wasn't for you, mate, we wouldn't be here. And it's a fact. I grew up learning and watching your stuff. Bloody hell, the Jets have been a massive influence on us. Maybe there's something there, airborne Jets. You never know.
1: I love it, mate. Good on you, Joel.
0: No, good to
1: All
0: talk
1: right,
0: to you.
1: mate.
0: Good to talk to you, Gleeso. Take care.

0: 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Triple M's Night Show with Dave Gleeson. 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
14: Game one was a tight affair.
15: 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He's got it! It is the greatest escape of all!
14: And tomorrow night, the ultimate rivalry continues. Remember, this isn't just another game of footy. This is State of Origin. And it continues tomorrow night from 7. Game 2, live from the MCG in Melbourne. 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
17: 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And sometimes rocks the stage with them. 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

0: 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We just had a little bit of panic.
1: At the disco.
0: With high hopes
1: have
0: there.
1: Have you ever actually panicked at a disco? Have you ever been to a disco?
0: I have been to a disco. God, we had some blue good
1: light
0: memories.
1: Disco?
0: School disco. Can of solo and a hookup.
1: We a bit of a pash.
0: Oh.
1: Oh, didn't you love a good old pash in the day?
0: How good. Especially with the teachers.
1: Oh. What was his name?
0: Now, Gleeso, off campus is absolutely flying on Amazon at the moment. Is it Amazon? I think it is. I haven't sat down and watched this yet, but the soundtrack is immense.
1: Yeah, the soundtrack is immense. Once again, showing that even the new shows need our songs, Tomo, to bulk them up. I talked about it last week. It's very raunchy.
0: Mm.
1: Very, very raunchy. Very, very, very raunchy, the soundtrack is amazing, but if you want to go and check it out, it's a show, it's probably suit your age.
0: Yeah, okay, I might have to suss it out. Would Elton John fit in this? Because the song does, The Bitch Is Back.
1: Yes, indeed. Well, it turns out Elton John can fit into anything, even a nice pair of pumps.
0: Yeah, of Tina Turner's Can You Believe It, and she follows it up.
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3: He was a little bit too close there. I know when it all came, he met me backstage at a show in Wembley, and we were trying on shoes. Oh, I love those pumps, Tina, I have to try those pumps. And the shoe fit, and that was his idea, I'm going to do this. And the next thing I got was this framed photograph of him. Amen. This was the jean jacket and the leather skirt and high heels. He found them or he had them made or whatever it was. I still have it. It's hung on my wall and everyone thinks it's me and I have to always say that it's Elton John.
0: Yeah, good.
1: Fantastic. The Bitch Is Back and it's Elton John in Tina Turner's clothes.
4: I'm just talking to my monitor guy. Can you get the balance right between the piano and everything else for f- sake?

0: Triple M Nights with Dave Gleeson. Not far away, Gleeson, from the NRL mascots tonight in the classic 9 at 9.
1: Yes, indeed. We're going to be celebrating all those mascots that bring us joy at halftime and run around making fools of themselves.
0: We've just got an email as well.
1: What is that?
0: Yeah, from a mascot, I believe.
1: Oh, yeah, yeah. It's the Capital City Goofball.
0: Hello, Homer. Triple M.
2: 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I don't know, we heard it at a gig once.
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6: Game one was a tight affair.
7: 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He's got it! It is the greatest escape of all!
6: 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Remember, this isn't just another game of footy. This is State of Origin. And it continues tomorrow night from 7. Game 2, live from the MCG in Melbourne. 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
8: The classic 9, because 8 didn't seem like a good number, and 10, well, don't be stupid, he doesn't work past 10, at least not for us.
10: Oh, here we go, NRL mascot time. We did the AFL mascots last week, Gleeson, we're all about diversity and equality at this show.
11: We certainly are, and that's why we're moving on to the NRL this week. You know it's my preferred.
10: It is code, isn't
11: don't
10: it?
11: You? Yeah. It's my preferred code. Mm. Not to say that I'm not playing Aussie rules, Tomo.
10: Now, I've heard a little rumour, David. I have heard a rumour.
11: I actually sent a message to my eight ball team the other day.
10: Nice.
11: I said, can't make it tonight. I will be there late. I've got footy training.
10: Footy training. Like, what? That is crazy.
11: What are you talking about? It's called the Recklink Cup, and it's on July 25th. Norwood Oval. I'm playing at one of the great
10: this is amazing.
11: South Australian Adelaide Ovals.
10: Yep.
11: But yeah, it'll be me and my son, so we'll be both making our debut in Aussie rules.
10: I love it, mate. Now, we couldn't quite fit in Rooster.
11: Yeah, I know.
10: Into this classic 9.
11: And look, I'm not a Roosters fan at all.
10: No.
11: Actually, I hate them. Except Jimmy the Jet Tedesco did score that try
10: The
11: bell in the first State of Origin.
10: Speaking of Origin, tomorrow night, we're not on air.
11: Oh, we're not?
10: No.
11: How sad.
10: Yeah. Shattering.
11: Sherbets. But yeah, the song Rooster by Alice in Chains, I absolutely loved it. I couldn't get it across the line.
10: Let's have a little listen to it right now.

0: strong, guys.
1: Just as the NRL is my favourite code, Alice in Chains are my favourite Seattle band, grunge band, without a doubt. Above Pearl Jam, above Nirvana, above them all sits Alice in Chains, in my humble opinion.
0: I like it.
1: Moving in, we're going to be kicking off with I Want to Be a Cowboy. Obviously, North Queensland Cowboys. Jonathan Thurston's a legend of them. Mm. If you want to see something, there's Jonathan Thurston and Buddy Franklin. They're going in the New York Marathon, and there's a special. I think it's on Stan or something like that. But Jonathan Thurston is the favourite son of the North Queensland Cowboys. Let's get it on. I want to be a cowboy.
0: Boys don't cry, Triple A.

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0: Led Zepp with Black Dog. Triple M Nights with Dave Gleeson. Number 8 of the Classic 9 at 9. It's all about the NRL mascots tonight, Gleeso. Obviously, we've got the Bulldogs right there.
1: Yeah. Lachie Galvin. Oh, he's not going well, Tom. That's a terrible experiment at the moment.
0: Mm-hmm.
1: But that's for Matty Johns' show more than mine.
0: Yeah, he can sort that out.
1: Let's move on to the Storm, who've had a very tough year so far. They haven't been getting many wins together. And, of course, Craig Bellamy has had a bit of health issues. So all our best to Bellyache and the Storm. Maybe they can get it up and going for the second half of the season. Boom Crash Opera, Dancing in the Storm. Brilliant.
0: Triple one.

0: Scandal featuring Paddy Smyth with the Worry, and we had the Eagles, obviously the Manly Sea Eagles before that, Gleeso.
1: Manly takes it up the...
0: Hotel California here at Triple M Nights with Dave Gleeson. Not sure what was going on there. NRL mascots is the topic of discussion tonight, and we had the Warrior.
1: Yeah, the Warrior and the Waz. Now, they are really killing it this season, mm-hmm. Tomo. The Auckland Warriors, they're going very, very well, and their supporters call themselves the Waz, or they call the team the Waz.
0: Right.
1: Anyway.
0: How many teams overseas, Glace?
1: Just the one.
0: Just Auckland.
1: And then new one comes in, PNG comes in next year, I think.
0: Right, yep.
1: And then we've got a team from Perth. The Perth Bears are coming in as well.
0: So Perth come in the same time as Papua New Guinea, or very similar?
1: I'm not sure whether it's the same year or a year after.
0: Okay.
1: But yes, they're expanding the competition. Black Knight. Oh, the mighty Newcastle Knights,
0: you beauty.
1: Tomo. Two of my favourite days were grand final celebration day after 97,
0: yes.
1: And then one after 2001.
0: Yeah.
1: So they might be due to get back on the rostrum pretty soon.
0: Before we press play on this song, Glace, I was just shared a conversation with a fellow employee out in the corridors, yes, at Triple M, but it was 1997 that, was it day three you received the phone call from
1: day
0: your
1: three.
0: Wife?
1: Yep. Yeah, where are you?
0: Yep.
1: I'm out celebrating.
0: Yep.
1: What are you celebrating? Winning the grand final. Mm. You didn't win the grand final. Yeah, but the Knights did. You don't go for the Knights.
0: And she called you David, didn't
1: David,
0: she?
1: David, get on the train and get home.
0: Deep Purple, Black Knight.

0: Live, the Dolphins cry, and we had Dragon with Young Years before that. They are your Dragons, Gleeso.
1: Boo!
0: NRL mascots we're doing. And
1: Boo.
0: The Dragons are sort of going backwards, Gleeso.
1: Oh, mate.
0: What's happening?
1: They could not play footy if they tried at the moment. They did fluke a win over the Brisbane Broncos a little while ago, but they're not travelling very well at all. Lost a coach, got a new coach. You know when coaches go and the next week, like Vossi went and Carlton won four in a row. The Dragons lost their coach and just continued on their losing ways.
0: God, just been belted everywhere.
1: Pillar to post.
0: Not good, guys.
1: However, the Dolphins, on the other hand, they're going pretty good. They're the newest inclusion into the competition. They've been in for a few years now, and they're going pretty good.
0: And we're going to move into Survivor. This was a feature in the AFL mascots, as it is in the NRL mascots as well.
1: The West Tigers, they were an amalgamation team. Western Suburbs got together with Balmain Tigers, and they're doing really, really well this year.
0: Yeah,
1: going all right. Benji Marshall, he's one of the guys I cried in front of when I was giving my pep up speech.
0: Like it.
1: Let's get Eye of the Tiger on now. Survivor, get pumped.
0: Triple M.

0: Triple M Night Show with Dave Gleeson. We'll be back in a sec. Think of this like a chance to head to the merch stand. Grab your I Love Gleeso t-shirt. He's so dreamy.
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19: 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It is the greatest escape of all!
18: And tomorrow night, the ultimate rivalry continues. Remember, this isn't just another game of footy. This is State of Origin. And it continues tomorrow night from 7. Game 2, live from the MCG in Melbourne. 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

0: Brand new stuff from Evanescence sees us out. Who will you follow? Doing a tour of Australia as well, Evanescence, Clace.
1: They are indeed. Posters are all up and about. I see them all over the place. Now, how good was it to catch up with young Joel?
0: Brilliant.
1: Fantastic. Get on Airborne's. Get on to Airborne, you people listening out there. They really have got some great Aussie rock.
0: No doubt about that, mate. We are out of here and not on tomorrow night because...
1: Of course.
0: State of Origin.
1: Of course, the Blues are going to smash.
0: Oh, yeah. Looking forward to that.
1: And we'll hope we don't need to send anyone off again.
0: No, but, yeah,
1: so
0: fingers
1: we can
0: crossed.
1: Get a win up.
0: Fingers crossed. I will see you Thursday night, though, mate. We will be back at it with a little bit of Airborne to see us out.
1: Rock on.

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18: Game one was a tight affair.
19: 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He's got it! It is the greatest escape of all!
18: And tomorrow night, the ultimate rivalry continues. Remember, this isn't just another game of footy. This is State of Origin. And it continues tomorrow night from 7. Game 2, live from the MCG in Melbourne. 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
13: Welcome to the show. Another big night of Australian music coming your way. We say a big happy album release to Josh Pye. Got a co-host with him dropping very soon. Awesome to have him in the studio. This is your one, Under the Escarpment.

staying in Melbourne. This is Sweet Talk right out to me. As we gear up for one hell of a concert, raising money for head and neck cancer, John Farnham. A celebration of his career. It's happening on the 20th of September. Rod Laver Arena in Melbourne. Jimmy Barnes, Diesel, Hugh Jackman, you name it. A massive lineup. More details at triplem.com.au. And talk about momentum. G Flip's bet on fire. The Power of Sync, that is on the Netflix show Off Campus. It's gone absolutely gangbusters, so much that G has to, well, doesn't have to, it's a good position, is performing shows across the States and Canada. Super exciting. Eskimo Joe. Hello. Just dropped up their 20th anniversary tour for Black Fingernails Red Wine and the new one from Pacific Avenue. It's all coming up. We also had a birthday. Neil Finn, 68. Doesn't look a day over 50. We've got the crowd he's on straight after the Hootie Guru. It's the right time. You're on Triple M time, though.

0: drums. Now he's behind a mic.
1: A microphone?
2: Heading up there, three.
1: Okay, I can see that.
0: Triple M's Homegrown with British India's Matty O.

Mojo just wrapped up their 20th anniversary tour, celebrating their album Black Fingernails, Red Wine. This is Triple M's Homegrown. Before that, you heard the new one from Pacific Avenue, Things We Want to Say. Coming up, G-Flip, Bed on Fire, is on the Netflix show. It's gone gangbusters, called Off Campus. And as a result, G is playing shows across LA, Canada. They're all selling out on all the morning shows. It's amazing what good sync on a song can do. We'll get Silverchair on too, the Sunny Boys. But here is Cultism now. With Saturday Night, you're on Triple M's Homegrown. Saturday night.

Aussie music. G Flip, Bet on Fire.

0: Love that track. It's Silverchair and a song. This is Triple M's Homegrown. Mike's on 133353. You had a Silverchair cover band. Paint the picture for us, legend.
1: None of us knew how to actually play an instrument. Yeah. So all of us in the garage just grabbed fake tennis rackets and started pretending to be Silverchair, essentially.
0: What was your band name?
1: Silver Table.
0: Yes!
1: That's how much of an influence I had.
0: Absolutely love it. Paying tribute to Silverchair. And there are a lot of artists paying tribute to John Farnham, an incredible showcase event which is happening at Rod Laver Arena on the 20th of September, raising money for head and neck cancer. People are performing Jimmy Barnes, Keith Urban. We're going to get a digital performance as well from Celine Dion and Hugh Jackman. If you want to be there, frontiertouring.com, all the details. We'll get John Farnham on next. Can't get started. Classic from Grinspoon and new music from Old Merv. On tour at the moment across the US. This one's Heavy in the Morning. And more new music. This is Escape to the Other Side from Dylan Wright. We're loving it. And it plays next on Triple M.
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8: 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This is State of Origin. 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And it continues tomorrow night from 7. 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
10: We are right around the country. Big second hour in Triple M's Homegrown. Here from Powderfinger, new music from Josh Pye. Under the Escarpment, we also welcome back the Temper Trap. Our favourites too, Hunters and Collectors, Jet. This is new from Sweet Talk. Also get on the Super Jesus, new music from Casey Barnes and Pete Murray. Best mates for 20 years. They've teamed up with a track called Time to Burn. And that plays straight after Ice House. My Obsession on Triple M's Homegrown.

0: Super Jesus right around the country. This is Triple M's Homegrown. I hope you're enjoying the tunes tonight. Nothing but Australian music. Coming up, we got Jet. They've got a regional tour happening in October. The new one from Sweet Talk, Hunters and Collectors 2, after Johnny Diesel, a man who played his first ever pub gig when he was just 13. Came with some challenges.
1: It wasn't about we can't have someone young, that young or bang because it's illegal to be in the pub. It was like, how is he going to get to the gig? He doesn't have a car.
0: Diesel and Triple M.

0: 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You can stream us on the Listener app. Nothing but Australian music. It's been a while since we've had a Hunters gig. They are due a show. So the Temper Trap, and thankfully we've got new music from them. It's a track called These Arms. Great to have our favourite Australian bands back playing shows. That's what Kiss Chasey's done as well. Recently here on a sold-out tour. We'll get the new one on from Josh Pike as well. Under the Escarpment. And speaking of bands, we want to get back together and play shows. Powderfinger might be at the top of the list. Passenger, it's all coming up next on Triple M Sunday.
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2: On the front, breaks away, but he's going to have to do it himself. 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
3: Game 1 was a tight affair.
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3: 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Remember, this isn't just another game of footy. This is State of Origin. Game on. And it continues tomorrow night from 7. Game 2, live from the MCG in Melbourne. 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
22: 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Remember, this isn't just another game of footy. This is State of Origin. And it continues tomorrow night from 7. Game 2, live from the MCG in Melbourne. 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
14: 2 to 4 for your early drive home. It is Lou and Judge. Chris Brown filling in. I've got to say, it's a strange day when the vet is having issues with their dog.
24: Yeah, it's look, I really need to air something with you, literally air something with you guys. I may look a little bit tired at the moment. I haven't slept well for quite a few days.
14: Okay, you don't.
24: your eyes are a little red. So for the last 3 nights, my smoke alarm has been going off twice a night for
14: what?
24: 3 nights.
14: Okay.
24: At 2 o'clock in the morning and about sort of 4 o'clock in the morning.
14: Is that a malfunction?
24: Well, I thought maybe it was. I thought maybe the battery might be failing. Mm-hmm. And so I changed the battery and it kept on happening. The only thing that is out of the ordinary is that my dog, Buzzy, he's like a herding dog, like he's a bit of a cross of everything. He sleeps at my bedroom door to guard the bedroom. Above him is the smoke alarm.
14: Okay.
24: And each time the smoke alarm's gone off, I can hear him jump, understandably, when it goes off. I walk out and where he's been sleeping stinks. And he has the farts badly at the moment and for the last four nights because he drinks out of puddles in the park. It's a whole thing. So he's got an upset stomach.
14: Yeah.
24: I have now tested a working theory, that my dog's farts are setting off the smoke alarm.
14: No.
24: I got a Sparky in over the week.
14: To test the smell?
24: To replace the smoke alarm. Because I was like, mate, I think that smoke alarm's malfunctioning because my dog's farts are setting it off. And he's like, nah, can't happen. He replaced the smoke alarm. Happened again.
14: Same thing. What? So you reckon the smell's wafting up that the smoke alarm's like, that's a bad meal.
24: This is
14: like,
24: potent. So I looked on the back of the smoke alarm. It said, we'll alert with the 3 beeps when it detects products of combustion. Which I think what my dog is producing. I even Googled it.
14: Have you seen if anyone else has had this?
24: Yeah, I searched for it and it said it is possible if your smoke alarm can detect carbon monoxide as well, which mine can, if it's in large enough amounts, your dog's farts can set off a smoke alarm.
14: It must be the worst smelling thing you ever smell.
24: It's so potent.
14: Worst
24: like it's eye-watering, stomach turning. And it's usually in that sort of early morning period where he hasn't been outside to sort of get rid of it all.
14: Can you test and get him to sleep somewhere else, not by the smoke alarm, and see if it doesn't go off?
24: Yeah.
14: Like, I think it's going to be an elimination thing.
24: But when this is the other thing. I have. So when he slept in my room away from the smoke alarm, it doesn't go off.
14: Yeah. This is like it's his farts.
24: It's a scientific study. It
14: 100%.
24: Is. I've proven.
14: There's no other way. You've done enough tests to figure it out.
24: Yeah. So that is what's he is.
14: The dog is sending off the alarm with farts.
24: He's a medical marvel. Which,
14: Buzzy.
24: And I live very close to my neighbours. So they are now getting woken up at 2 o'clock in the morning and 5 in the morning to the sound of essentially my dog's farts via the smoke alarm.
14: They're going to think you've got the munchies. Yeah. You're cooking up a feed.
24: Every day.
14: Yeah, that's hilarious.
25: It is possible to set off alarms. There are a lot of alarms that you could set off. Mm. I mean, not with a dog's fart. That is ridiculous.
14: I believe it.
25: What alarm did you set off? You, someone you know, maybe it was a pet.
24: Yeah,
14: car alarm, but like funny situation or, you know, like going in somewhere you shouldn't be and then the alarm goes off sneaking into school or something.
24: Yeah. The alarms are meant to help us, but I reckon often it goes the other way.
14: I agree. Alarm.
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4: Lou and Judge.
26: It's Lou and Judge for your early drive home.
25: Lou and Judge, 2 to 4. Chris Brown filling in right here on Triple M. We're asking, what alarm did you set off?
14: Yeah, because you think that your dog's farts might be setting off your alarm.
24: Don't think. No.
14: Yeah, you've
24: Lou.
14: I've tested the theory.
24: It stacks up.
14: Yeah.
24: He has set them off 6 times in three nights.
14: Got to be potent farts.
24: Oh, they are eye-waterers, these ones.
14: You know what's really weird? My brain goes, that's disgusting and gross, but then there's a part of me that's like, I want to know.
24: A little intrigued.
14: Yeah, like what it actually smells like.
24: I can bring him in because they're still
14: going.
24: Yeah,
14: okay, let's do that. All right, we'll start with Ray. Hello, Ray.
27: Hello,
14: Hi.
27: How are you?
24: Hey, Ray.
14: Good. What alarm did you set off?
27: Well, it was my daughter when she was 14, 18 years ago. We were in San Diego and she had already cooked 2-minute noodles for her sister and her cousin and then decided to do hers but forgot to put water in them.
24: Oh.
27: So, yes, toxic smell and evacuated the whole building.
14: Oh. What, the whole building from 2-minute noodles?
27: Yes, because the smell of styrofoam cups when they go in the microwave with no water. Yeah. Stinks.
24: And hotels don't do smoke alarms by halves. Everyone's got to get out. Everyone's got to be outside.
0: Just in case.
24: Check the whole floor, every single floor.
0: Just in case.
24: It's a big deal. Wow.
0: It's a disaster.
27: We bunkered down in the room next door where the family was and did not go out there.
0: Yeah, so too embarrassed. Thanks, Ray. Grant.
2: G'day, how are you?
0: Good, thanks. What alarm did you set off?
2: I set off a fire alarm at the Mount Gravatt TAFE in Brisbane.
24: Were you meant to be in an exam at the time, Grant?
2: Yes, I was doing my final exam on second year college, and when we finished, we had to stand outside. And I was standing right next to one of those fire alarm red button things. And my understanding was break glass and push the button, but this glass cover was loose. So being a mechanical mind, I started to unscrew it. But the glass actually holds the button in. So when I unscrewed it so far, the button came out, the alarm went off, I nearly shit myself, screwed it back in, the whole TAFE got evacuated and got out a bit of learning.
0: Some people were probably stoked with that if they weren't doing that well in the exam.
24: Great result.
0: Beautiful, get to start again.
24: Totally. Grant, I love it. Thanks, good Grant. Tip for anyone thinking about tinkering with an alarm.
0: Yeah, don't touch.
24: Don't touch the glass.
0: Don't touch. Anything that says don't touch, don't touch it. Jade. What alarm did you set off?
3: It was actually my children during a routine doctor's appointment.
24: Far from routine, though, Jo. How did they manage to achieve that?
3: So my five-year-old was due for his vaccination. So the doctors and my attention was solely on the five-year-old, keeping him calm, you know, explaining what's happening.
24: Yeah.
3: So no one was watching the three-year-old go under the desk, around in the desk, and press the emergency distress button, bringing in every nurse, doctor, security guard within a 100-metre radius.
0: Oh, yeah, they're like safety buttons. Oh.
3: Yeah, it was intense.
0: There was nothing wrong.
3: My child panicked, both of them.
0: Yeah, that would be scary as when you're young as well. You're like, I'm going to jail now.
24: Did they come in with like a SWAT squad or something, Jade? What happened?
3: Effectively, the door flew open like it was like inspired by Superman.
24: Yeah.
3: And literally just an army of humans came in.
24: Wow. To reveal 3- and 5-year-old terrorists on the loose.
0: Thanks, thank you, Jade. Glenn.
5: How you going, guys?
0: Hey, good, Glenn. What happened? Talk to us.
5: I came back from a 3-week honeymoon and I was managing the meat room and my code dropped out because I didn't use it for so long and... So I thought I'd go and use the pad up at the main office because the front door one wasn't working. And it was an old Woolworths supermarket. And they, I walked across the held up alarm and set that pad off. So 3 cop cars there with guns drawn and wanting to know what's happening.
0: They thought you were stealing for a meat raffle.
24: Yeah.
0: They thought you were getting as much meat as you could.
24: The meat man's come.
0: Yeah. Scare. Oh, that would terrify
5: me. Monday morning. Yeah.
0: A Sunday morning?
5: No, Monday morning.
0: Monday morning,
5: so,
0: yeah.
5: But yeah, they're a little bit early for the meat raffles. So.
0: Yeah, you always got to steal your meat on a Monday.
24: Yeah.
0: We've always said that.
24: Yeah. I don't know what that means, but I don't like it. It's Triple M.
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24: Lou and Jarch for your Early Drive Home on Triple M. Chris Brown in the studio. And just a little peek behind the curtains here. It doesn't all stop as soon as we get off air at 4. You're a hardworking woman, Lou.
0: I am. I'm Pilates.
24: Yeah. You raced off to Pilates yesterday.
0: Content and fitness doesn't sleep. Yeah. Well, I've only just got back into Pilates. Like, I hadn't done anything for probably 6 months.
24: Yeah.
0: So I've been trying to go, you know, and you get to that point where you get a bit lazy. And I was like, no, get some muscle on your Louisa. It's bulk time.
24: Yeah,
0: you know? So I went to my Pilates studio, walked in on a duck and sat down. It was great, lots of stretching. And at the end, you sort of do like a Savasana, like they're doing yoga and you're breathing.
24: Yeah, yeah. Like to recover and just let all the tension out.
0: Yes. And by this point, we all know I've got a very weak bladder. So it's been 50 minutes and I'm like, no, you can hold on. We're in the Savasana, down, breathing. I'm going, breathing in, breathing out.
24: Oh, no.
0: And then I just open my eyes. I peed a little.
24: Oh. You peed?
0: I peed in my pants.
24: In your active wear, were you?
0: But it was a tiny bit, but I did pee.
24: Like a noticeable amount?
0: Nah, it was just like a dribble.
24: How relaxed were you?
0: I didn't want to tell this, and Cody, I look at the run sheet and it's like, something happened to Lula and Pilates yesterday. I text her the confidence to say, oh my God, I just peed in my Pilates class. She's straight into content.
24: Yeah, nothing sacred around here.
0: Yeah.
24: Sorry for being naive here. Isn't Pilates all about your pelvic floor and about strengthening up
0: I needed to pee.
24: Okay.
0: So I was like, holding it, you know, and then you're breathing, you're going, so it's almost like that little bit of dribble. It wasn't like there was a wet patch on my activewear. Like it was just a little pee.
24: A little moment.
0: And like no one knew. Well, now everyone knows. Thanks, Cody.
24: Did it warrant a towel?
0: No! Okay. Like a dribble.
24: So you could keep going.
0: Like I could show you in like milliliters.
24: Well, I mean, I don't need to demonstrate. You're going to spray it on the table and just so we can have a look.
0: Yeah, I'll get a little cup and show you. It was tiny. It was just like, oh, a moment where I was like, oh, you've peed.
24: Did you feel better?
0: No.
24: No?
0: Terrified. I was like, get me out of here so I can actually use the bathroom.
24: Did you tell them?
0: No.
24: I mean, they need to clean that.
0: Guys.
24: Right. Workplace. Get a little area around it.
0: Yeah. No, you're acting like I've pissed.
24: Put some cones up. Yeah. Maybe that sort of wet area sign to say slippery.
0: You're acting like I peed on the mat. It was in my activewear, Lululemon.
24: You say it was a small amount. I'm picturing something that was
6: a janitor and a mop.
24: It was a slip hazard.
6: Absolutely, it was.
24: Yeah.
0: Guys, it was not. And now that I've said this, they'll know that the class that I was at, and they probably banned me.
24: That Pilates studio has been shut for cleaning since.
0: Piss Pilates, it was called.
24: Piss Pilates.
0: Piss Pilates.
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24: 2 to 4 for your Early Drive Home. It is Lou and Jarch with Chris Brown joining us in studio. And guys, the 30 most liked smells in the world have been released.
0: I reckon I'll be good at this.
24: A list of them at least.
0: I love my smells.
24: Yeah.
0: What's your favourite smell? I love candles. I like paint.
24: Fresh paint?
0: Yeah.
24: Doesn't make you like a little lightheaded?
0: Just like a quick smell. Not like hanging out in a freshly painted room, but like a little bit of paint.
24: Yeah, yeah.
0: I think that would be on the list.
24: It should be.
0: Mm.
24: Yeah. I like dog paws are good. Doggy ears I quite like as well. Dog smells.
6: Dog paws are a bit popcorny, aren't they?
24: Yeah, they're like corn chips.
0: But wouldn't they just smell of like shit from walking on the ground?
24: No, they smell of like corn chips.
0: Oh, I might smell buzzies.
24: Yeah, like it's quite pungent, but kind of, you know, earthy. You know, perfume's meant to have like that earthy, like little sort of pungent-y sort of, it's that.
0: So it's like a dog perfume.
24: Yeah.
0: Okay.
6: Mm. Let's do this. Let's go head to head. I've got the list here. I want to see how many that each of you can name.
0: Yep.
6: The top 30 most popular smells. Here we go. Louise, would you like to go first?
0: Okay. Super Dolce ice cream.
6: That is not on the list.
24: Surprise. What's wrong with people nowadays?
0: Yeah, God.
24: Fresh bread.
6: Fresh bread is on the list. Number 13.
0: Didn't think of that. A fresh cheer butter.
24: Right, Chris, that's 1 point, Louise.
0: Petrol.
6: Petrol is not on the list.
0: Okay.
24: Like petrol sniffings. Anyway,
0: no, I know. It's not, but like, you know, sometimes you go, oh, it does smell nice.
6: Oh, yeah. Like a highlighter.
24: Yeah. A little whiff. Fresh sheets.
6: Fresh sheets. Do you know what? Clean laundry is number 7. I'm going to give it to you. Absolutely. Well done. Okay. All right. So we've got 2-0.
0: Chocolate.
6: Yeah, you've done it. It is on the list. Chocolate comes in at number 8. Well done, Louisa. You're on the board.
24: New car.
6: The smell of a new car is not on the list. That's your first setback.
24: Yeah.
0: Fresh wood. Or just wood.
6: You know what? I'm going to give it to you because there's campfire /
0: That's what my other one smoke. Was. I was going to say firewood.
6: Well, but there's also sandalwood. So you're
0: that's
6: kind of, yeah,
0: one,
6: yeah.
0: Because that's my little okay, arbor
6: right,
0: perfume.
6: Yeah. You're vaguely, sandalwood, you're in Santel. The right, you're in that the ballpark.
24: Sandalwood is beautiful. The smell of a beach.
0: Oh, nice.
6: Is there nothing better? Number 5, the ocean / sea breeze / beach.
0: A Vivid or Sharpie.
6: A Sharpie is not on the list. What world are you living in?
0: What? It's
6: where you think that would make the 30 most liked smells in the world.
0: Okay, this is not a good start for me.
24: At what point do you call a hotline when someone's 3 favourite smells are petrol, wood and paint?
6: It's just not a good thing, is it?
0: It's not my favourite. I just thought that, you know, you go to the petrol station sometimes and you're like, oh, that smells all right. Or you get fresh wood and you go, oh, that smells all right.
24: Yeah.
0: I'm not going out of my way.
25: This is a list that Laundry and the Ocean Breeze have made. Yeah, and I don't think highlighted.
0: I might cross a few.
25: Also in the same list. All right.
24: Okay. New puppy.
25: Okay. So, I mean, it's very topical. Do you know what? It's actually not on the list.
0: Oh. Vanilla.
25: Vanilla is on the list.
0: Yes, I'm back.
25: She's clawing her way back. Well done.
24: Lavender.
25: Do you know what? I'm going to give you the win here, Chris, because that is number one. It doesn't get bigger than that. 85.6% of people say they love the smell of lavender, their favourite smell in the world.
24: There we go.
0: But not Sharpies.
25: Why? Not Sharpies.
24: Why am I suggesting lavender and you're suggesting petrol? It's...
0: I know that people would go to the petrol station. Some people go, it smells like it's a nice smell. Not like obviously encouraging, go, but like if you're there and you go, oh, there's your petrol smell.
24: It does get deep inside though, doesn't it?
0: Yeah, it's not recommended. Don't do that.
24: Please don't.
0: Yeah, but
24: also,
0: people do.
24: I get you.
0: Yeah.
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0: Yeah, we played this yesterday. It was a lot of fun. So we've got two callers on the line. We have some lyrics here. They might be real Evanescence lyrics or they might be fake, and you need to buzz in with your name and guess if they're fake or real.
24: And a word of warning too, we obviously have some big Evanescence fans amongst, say, producer Cody, for example, because the fake ones are very Evanescence-like.
0: Very similar.
24: Yeah.
0: So just, yeah, be careful. And it's first 1-3 wins a double pass. We've got Anthony and Tane.
24: Hey, guys.
17: G'day, how you going?
18: How are you?
24: Yeah, great. Great. Oh, we're excited, but we're also nervous because this is a big moment. You're obviously big fans of Evanescence. And this game, it is full of pitfalls. It's, you know, you could get sucked into the wrong lyric. And, you know, we just want the best for you, all right? So tread carefully, but tread firmly.
0: You ready, boys?
17: Sure, I am. Let's go.
0: Okay, buzz in with your name.
24: I don't know why I needed to give you such a strong warning over what's meant to be a fun game,
0: big pep talk.
24: Yeah, it really was. But guys, we're excited. So this is going to go well. We just know it. All right.
0: Yep. 1-3. All right. I will start. I still hear echoes of your face.
17: Tane.
0: Yep.
17: Yes.
0: You think that's...
17: That it is, yes.
0: No. Correct.
17: Damn.
0: Damn, Shoddy.
24: Okay. Here we go. The wind carries your voice through empty hallways.
18: Anthony.
24: What do you reckon, Anthony?
18: I think they're real.
0: False. Oh, wow. Not off to a good start.
24: The warning now seems very appropriate, doesn't it?
0: Definitely appropriate. Okay, I've been sleeping 1,000 years, it seems.
17: Yeah, Tane.
0: Yep.
17: Yes, that is.
0: Well done.
24: Correct.
6: Well done, Tane.
0: Okay. Right.
24: Must be exhausting to lose your own game.
18: Anthony?
24: Anthony, what do you reckon?
18: Are they fake?
24: That was a real one from Call Me When You're Sober.
0: Yeah. Okay.
24: Okay.
0: Blurring and stirring the truth and the lies.
17: Tane.
0: Tane?
17: Fake.
0: It's real.
17: Damn, no.
24: I told you. Okay.
6: You got enough time to play this?
0: Yeah. I know.
24: Okay. All right. Let's go with, you used to captivate me by your resonating light.
18: Anthony,
24: what do you reckon?
18: Real?
24: Correct.
0: Okay, this is going to take a while.
6: There we go. So one all at this point.
0: Okay. Icons of self-indulgence bow down and stare and wonder.
17: Tane? Real.
0: Well done.
24: Yes. 2-1.
0: Okay, he needs one more.
24: Okay. You smell like yesterday.
18: Anthony.
24: What do you think, Anthony?
18: Real?
0: No, it's fake. Okay. Smell me from the dark.
18: No. Tane?
0: Smell me from the dark. What did I say?
24: Can we get Specsavers as a sponsor in this show? Because I think we need to look at what's going on here. That is quite clearly not the lyric.
6: Smell me from the dark.
24: Smell me from the... I mean, there's a song
0: Save
24: in that.
0: Save me from the dark.
24: We are smelling you from the dark.
0: Tane.
18: Oh, God.
17: Real.
0: Well done.
24: Oh, thank
0: you've
24: the
0: won.
24: Lord.
0: God, that was the longest game we've ever played. Well done,
6: I was getting
0: Tane.
6: My pyjamas ready. Holy moly.
24: Well done, Tane. You're off to see Evanescence.
3: Thanks to your
24: ever guessing skills.
3: Big fan, by the way, Lou.
0: Love you, mate. Kisses and hugs.
6: Bigger fan of you than Evanescence, I'd hazard a guess, Lou. Well done, guys. We're going to play again tomorrow. TripleM.com.au if you reckon you could do better and go head-to-head in our game of Evergessence. Hit us up.
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6: It is Lou and Judge. Dr. Chris Brown filling in. Lou, what do you do when a man pisses you off?
0: Oh, probably plenty of things. I could list a fair few, but the list would take far too long.
24: You'd have to go longer than the last hour 20, though, wouldn't you?
0: You'd
24: have to go a long way back.
0: I would.
24: Into sort of the time before me, BC, before Chris.
0: Yeah, BC, before Chris. Oh, what a time it was. What a memory. Oh. What I like to do, though, is read things, find things on the internet with the comments section is my favourite thing.
24: It's
0: like you see a video, that might be funny or that might be rogue, comment section.
24: Yeah.
0: Tears of laughter.
24: It's where the goal is.
0: Yeah. Like, I'll scroll in bed and just wait to find a good comment section, and then it has me cackling. So this is go-to lines to say to a man when he's pissing you off.
24: Yeah.
0: So, ladies at home, if you're listening, get your pens ready.
24: When they really grind the gears.
0: Yeah. Get ready to use these. Okay. Now, that TV's distracting me. I'm sorry. I know that you can see anything elsewhere. Eyes are on the piece of paper.
24: Yeah.
0: Okay. Don't argue longer than you can last.
24: Oh, wow.
0: I like it.
24: So 30-second arguments.
0: Yeah.
24: Pretty tough.
0: Mm-hmm. Mm-hmm. I can only explain it to you. I can't understand it for you as well. Oh, that's great.
24: That's really good.
0: That would be one of my favourite. Imagine saying that with a real sassy tone.
24: Yeah.
0: Like, that would be good. I'm writing that one down for Lockie, my boyfriend.
24: Like, even if I was angry,
0: yeah,
24: I'd be like, yeah, fair enough. That's pretty well. Yeah. That's pretty well played.
0: I think you'd be quiet straight away.
24: Yeah.
0: I love that you don't let your height get in the way of your confidence. Poor short kings. Actually, apparently 2026 is the year of the short king.
24: I've heard that.
0: So I still think people would probably prefer to be your height. What are you, 6'5"? 6'6"? 6'7"?
24: 6'5". Yeah.
0: Great height.
24: Yeah, it's not bad. It's not all it's cracked up to be, though. Mm. I'm not going to, like, mount a case for, you know, why being tall is hard. Yeah. But it's you know.
0: You'd struggle on monkey bars because you touch the ground.
24: Yeah. Chin-ups.
0: Yeah.
24: What are they?
0: You're just standing.
24: Stand there.
0: Just
24: raise your arms.
0: Flying on planes. Economy not great for
24: another
0: you.
24: Another challenge.
0: Yeah.
24: Do I need to launch my own not-for-profit for tall,
0: yeah.
24: for tall people?
0: I think
24: all
0: it's
24: the
0: a
24: things
0: real
24: that
0: struggle
24: are really
0: for you.
24: Hard for you.
0: Yeah. I like your simplicity when it comes to critical thinking. That's a good one.
24: Oh, you're storing these up, aren't you?
0: Yeah, oh yeah. I'm keeping this whole piece of paper and taking it home.
24: This is going to be a long 2 weeks.
0: Just you wait. I'm going to be whipping these out every show. I don't have the time nor the crayons to explain this to you.
24: Oh, wow.
0: Mm. And my personal favourite, I've never been drier. I don't know if I'll be using that one with you. I might save that one for Lockie.
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6: 2 to 4 for your Early Drive Home. It's Lou and Judge. Chris Brown filling in.
0: Woof, woof. I'm getting a dog.
6: Talking about it all week. Lou, thinking of getting yourself a dog. We've been putting it to the test.
0: Imagine I didn't even get a dog.
24: I know. Job. I did actually wonder about it. I was thinking about that this morning. Like, is it actually going
0: to
24: happen?
0: No, well, we just need to move into our new place. And then he's got a backyard.
24: Yeah.
0: And then... It'll likely be end of August.
24: And then Tim will join the family.
0: Tim will come.
24: Love the name.
0: Tim the Corgi.
24: And I don't want you to think that I'm trying to discourage you.
0: Oh,
24: from,
0: you are.
24: Yeah, well, it might feel that way. And for all intents and purposes, it has been that way. But I just want to make sure it's gonna work. You know?
0: Tim will be loved.
24: Yeah.
0: I need to make sure that I actually know what I'm doing.
24: I'm on the dog side here.
0: Exactly.
24: You know, I'm their exactly. advocate. I'm out for their best interest.
0: No, I understand.
24: Yeah, and we've recorded something on the roof.
0: Yeah, you guys took me up there for some park etiquette.
24: Yeah, which I believe you're going to be able to see on the socials.
0: Socials tonight? Yeah. I don't think I did too bad.
24: You're okay.
0: I did sort of allude to the fact I'd been seeing you at the park a fair bit.
24: Yeah.
0: Sounded a little bit creepy.
24: Bordered on some sort of like distance that you needed to remain from me at all times. But,
0: yes.
24: But apart from that, you showed good park etiquette, which is
0: okay,
24: very
0: good.
24: Important.
0: Good. Yeah. I'm happy with that. I pride myself on being able to talk to most people.
24: Yeah, because essentially, you know, having a dog is a lot like being a parent, mm-hmm. and the skills really do translate. And, you know, one day you might want to have a human child. Probably going to call him Tim as well, which is going to be a little
0: Tim odd. The dog, Tim the boy.
24: Yeah, but in order to do that, you've got to make sure you've got the skills right. It's great training ground. With that in mind, there is something with Buzzy I have noticed. I just thought, just to make sure you have all the skills, his back end this morning when he was in the park, I think he's left a little bit behind. if you know what I mean. He's gone, done his business, his buzzy business, and there are remnants.
0: You want me to wipe his bum?
24: I want you to wipe his bum. So
0: that's your job. It's not my dog.
24: Technically it is, but I just want to make sure you can do it and instill a skill in you that you are capable of. So
0: this feels like Buzzy's not going to want this.
24: No, well, he'll get used to it.
0: Gentle wipes.
24: There are some wipes.
0: Okay.
6: He's lying on the ground right underneath you right now, Louisa.
24: So you just, you're going to have to be gentle here. Let him know. Let him know what you're doing.
6: Yep. Where's the bum?
24: Under the tail is probably a good place to start. You won't miss what you need to clean up.
6: Ooh. That's pretty light, Lou. Oh. You're getting a lot of fur there.
24: You can really get in there if you want to, Lou. Yeah, you're right. Oh, yeah. Okay, the wipes are doing the... Oh, I mean, he actually looks like he might be enjoying it a little bit.
6: Relaxed, isn't he?
24: Yeah. What? And...
0: Thanks, Buzzy.
24: Are we clean?
0: Yep. Might be a little bit more still there for you, but most of it gone. Okay.
6: Hang on, where did you put the wine?
0: In the bin.
24: Yeah, that's okay.
0: I suppose we don't want the office to smell like poop. Maybe we put it elsewhere.
24: Sure, but look, there was mild protesting. There was the face changed.
0: Well, it's not if it was Tim happily wipe his bum. It's not my dog.
24: You're getting a corgi. They have very prominent buttholes.
0: Well, that's good. Easy. Quick wipe away.
24: Yeah.
0: But tails are up as well all the time, so easy to clean.
24: Yeah.
0: Easy clean Tim's.
24: Yeah, it means that people will be judging you based around Tim's butthole, which is an interesting
0: Tim's
24: situation.
0: Body, okay.
6: All right. Okay. Were you impressed with that? Was that all right?
24: I was good actually. Technique. You have come a long way in just a, 5 days.
0: I have.
24: There's potential.
0: Dog mum incoming.
24: We might just get there.
6: Yeah, well, let's put it to the test. Further still next, because we have got a quiz, and I feel like if you don't pass this one, Lou.
0: Oh, no. I'm not. Not generally
6: maybe you're not
0: good
6: allowed
0: at quizzes
6: to get...
0: apart from you versus Lou.
24: This is a hard quiz.
5: This is the Early Drive Home with Lou and Jarch.
6: Lou and Jarch for your Early Drive Home. Chris Brown filling in right here on Triple M. And we've been talking dogs. Lou, you thinking of getting one?
0: Yep.
6: We're putting you to the test. But maybe no test greater than this.
24: Mm. Thinking about getting one, but not absolutely locked in yet. Mm. Because if this quiz goes badly...
0: Well, I'm legally not allowed to buy a dog.
24: This is legally binding. It's like getting your L's.
0: Okay.
24: I'll have words with the relevant authorities, mm-hmm. and Tim will no longer be coming
0: to you. I'll be banished from the Welsh Pembroke Corgis.
24: Okay, so quiz, we're after a 50% pass mark, I think.
0: Okay. Yeah, right.
24: Otherwise, the papers will be torn up.
0: Okay. I think I can do that.
24: Are you ready?
0: Mm-hmm.
24: All right, these are just general pet knowledge, things you need to know. Let's go. All right. How many times a day does an eight-week-old puppy poo?
0: 4.
24: I'll give it to you. 3 to 5.
0: Yes.
24: How many hours a day does a puppy need to sleep? Around you, quite possibly quite a lot.
0: 5 hours?
24: Ooh. Ouch. 18 to 20
0: a day?
24: Yes.
0: A grown dog or a puppy?
24: Puppy.
0: Oh, puppy. I would have said that. Sorry.
24: A grown dog, though, 12 to like 14 hours a day.
0: God, I wish I was a dog.
24: I need 8 hours at night and 8 hours during the day as well.
0: Okay.
24: So,
0: what if I want to play with Tim?
24: Well, that's Tim's business. He's going to make a decision. By the way, Tim is also my brother's name, so each time you talk about adopting Tim, it gives me a strange feeling deep inside. How many kilograms does a healthy adult male corgi typically weigh?
0: Toby was pretty chunky. Mm. 7 to 10.
24: Ooh.
0: 7 to 15.
24: Sure, it's a pretty wide range, but sure, we'll give that.
0: Yes.
24: 10 to 14.
0: Toby, I reckon, was
24: Tim will be
0: 17.
24: Topping out around 25. What is currently the most popular dog name in Australia?
0: That's hard.
24: So, a hint for you, a female name.
0: Daisy. Poppy.
24: I feel like a lot of...
0: Ariana.
24: A lot of babies in Bondi would be called this as well.
0: Apple. Delilah.
24: Luna.
0: Mm. Oh, yeah. Don't like it.
24: No, what you thought about, like, a lot of people are now doing this funny little thing. If you have a Labrador, you call it Alpha, like Alpha Labrador. Corgi, you could call it Sifa. Might mean other things, though. Sifa Corgi.
0: Gotcha.
24: Okay, which of these foods is toxic to a dog? Listen very carefully. Important information. Is it chocolate, grapes, or onions?
0: Chocolate.
24: It's all of the above.
0: Oh, you didn't tell me that.
24: Onions.
0: I knew that they were bad
24: little
0: for them.
24: Little trick question.
0: Grapes are even bad for my guts.
24: How many teeth does an adult dog have?
0: 24.
24: Oh.
0: 48.
24: 42.
0: 12.
24: What's the fastest dog breed?
0: Kelpie. Oh. Jaguar.
24: Jeez.
0: Cheetah.
24: Jaguar. Jim, I'm getting the breeder on the line. Jim is looking unlikely. How many words can a dog learn? It was a greyhound.
0: Oh, you duh.
24: How many words can a dog learn?
0: Nuns, woof.
24: Oh. I mean,
0: oh,
24: sit,
0: you mean like,
24: stay.
0: Sorry, us speaking. I thought you meant the dog talking.
24: Oh, God.
0: You didn't tell me the answer, did you?
24: No, I haven't.
0: 10.
24: No, a few more. 200. Oh. Final question. Do dogs dream?
0: Definitely. Tim dreams about me every day.
24: Tim doesn't exist yet.
0: Yeah,
24: does he?
0: He will.
24: Yeah, go. All right. It is correct.
0: I think I passed.
24: Oh, I don't think you did. I think you got around.
6: I'm counting three.
0: Cody just goes, she did. No, I got more than three. It was definitely 30, five.
24: 35%.
0: Cut this break.
24: There is a lot of work
0: to do. Break.
6: Dr. Chris, we're saying no dog?
24: No dog.
6: Okay.
0: That's not fair.
24: Cancel. Look, there are other ways to redeem yourself, and
0: good.
24: We might just find it later in the
6: show. Okay, all right.
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10: The summer of cricket is not too far away. We've got a white ball series against England and then, of course, the four test match series against New Zealand. You can grab your tickets right now, cricket.com.au. And right now, we're joined by one of the stars of the Australian lineup. It's Brendan Doggett.
11: And now, did it get a little touch here as it went through? It took something.
12: Oh, Harry's going.
11: Harry's going. He's tucked the bat under the arm. Harry. It's over. He's out. Big one for Australia. And Doggett has his first test wicket. This is pulled high in the air. Caught. Doggett's got a quick fire double. And it's unravelling for England. 8 for 168.
13: Here he is. Brendan Doggett, welcome to you, mate.
14: Thank you for having me.
13: Oh, what about those sounds? You're playing for Australia like a bloody superstar. Hey, what are we talking to you about, please? We've got a massive summer coming up. Where do you want to start this conversation?
14: Oh, wherever you'd like, you know. Though I think our next first game off is at a test match against Bangladesh in Darwin. Yep. So it'd be a nice
13: place
14: to
13: start. Worst. They are not the worst.
14: Well, they've shown, yeah. There's a bit of talent coming out of there at the moment. So they put our white ball team under a bit of pressure there, but the boys got the job done last night.
13: Well, speaking of which, what about Cooper Connolly? I don't think he can hit it much better than that.
14: Nah, that's a talent that he's got, you know, and he's so young. He's definitely one of the up-and-comers and a very exciting prospect for us.
13: And then we move on to New Zealand. So two tests there, and then New Zealand come to Australia. I know we've got South Africa and other things to talk about, but New Zealand, I watched a bit of that test at Lords. Firstly, I don't know what the hell you call that thing that they rolled out in the middle. I don't know whether you can call it a pitch. But secondly, their bowling especially is dangerous, Brendan.
14: Yeah, no, they're always there or thereabouts. I feel like the Kiwis always punch above their weight, so that's going to be a big summer.

0: for us, and it's always a good little rivalry there. It feels like a bit of a local one up against the Kiwis.
1: Exactly. And their batters, they still bat all right, don't they? They always seem to find a one or two that surprises you.
0: Yeah, that's what I feel like. Just I feel like it's a very New Zealander thing, sort of punch above their weight. They go under the radar a little bit, but they've always got that fight in them and the ability to, you know, win games of cricket or whatever sport they're playing, I guess.
1: What was it like that first test, mate, back in Perth, November? That's just something you know, growing up, where'd you grow up? Rockhampton. And all of a sudden you're playing for Australia. How good was that?
0: Yeah, I mean, it's probably something I never ever thought would happen, you know. Did it at 31, so did it nice and late. But yeah, I mean, mate, I was a qualified carpenter at 21, not even playing professional cricket. So jeez. I thought my peak, my cricket ability was playing country cricket in Toowoomba. But yeah, it was a dream come true. And just to do it in a big series like that, one of the most hyped up Ashes series we've had in a while. Yeah, it was special. And obviously to win the series as well and win my two games that I played in was really, really cool.
1: Now, Brendan Doggart, you played in the infamous.
2: No, Bill.
1: Infamous.
2: You're not going here.
1: Game. You played for Sydney Thunder and you were dismissed all out for 15 runs. Brendan, you came in at number 10 and you top scored with 4.
0: Yeah, tell us. A beautiful cover drive through fine leg for 4.
1: Fine leg.
0: Yeah. So it didn't go where I intended to, but same result. So yeah, mate, that was
1: 5 ducks.
0: That was interesting.
1: But tell us about that. What happened?
0: Well, I jumped ship the next year, went to the Strikers thinking that would help me, but it didn't. That was bizarre. That was very bizarre. We sort of got into the change rooms and no one really knew what to say, but we were pretty happy we were part of a record. I was getting plenty of messages from punters who made a fair bit of cash off me being the top run scorer.
1: with 4, Jim. So,
0: with 4, yeah. It'd have to be the lowest top score, I reckon, wouldn't it?
1: Yeah, it'd have to be. And the only boundary of the innings, I suppose when you make 15, you're not going to hit too many
2: 4s. Not going to hit too many 4s, Bill, no.
1: But Henry Thornton, 2.5 overs, 5 for 3, and Wesley Yeager, your teammates now, 4 for 6. So it's just bizarre how things like that happen, isn't it?
0: That's cricket. That's why it's a prick of a sport at times.
1: Yeah, exactly.
2: What does the off-season look like, Brendan? How much ball in hand and how much just relaxing?
0: Not much ball in hand, more baby in hand. We've got a 14-week-old here at home now, so it's been I'm absolutely knackered, so I'm looking forward to cricket starting.
1: Called
0: sort of
1: Bell.
0: Just getting back into it now. Yeah, Bell. Isabel, yeah.
1: Oh, I was going to say, Bell's an interesting name, but Isabel's... It rings a bell.
0: It's about the only word I can spell, so, yeah.
1: and Ollie, obviously.
0: I better be careful.
1: And Ollie.
0: Yeah, Ollie. I like my L's. They're the easiest one to write for me. Getting back into bowling now and going to be heading up to Queensland to get some loads in before this Bangladesh series kicks off.
2: Normally, you never train harder than when you have kids. I've found it.
0: Anyway. I've been in 7 days a week doing rehab. So, yeah, the body is primed and ready to go.
1: That is so true, Jim.
2: I know. You just got to do the extras, Bill. Exactly. As you get older, you got to do the extras.
0: Yeah.
2: Sorry about that.
0: Be very thorough.
1: You get home and the Dale just throws all the kids at you.
0: Yeah, but that's where you say you're tired. Oh, I've had a big day.
1: Oh, yeah, exactly.
0: Need to recover.
1: Good luck with it.
2: Yeah. So, international cricket this year will feature every state and territory. Games in Darwin, games in the north of Queensland, of course, and then the Test Series all around Australia. Tickets can be purchased at cricket.com.au. The Poms, the pink ball, that's going to be nuts too in March at the MCG, Brendan.
0: Yeah, little one-off there, so... Yeah, we're looking forward to that one. Hopefully it's a bit longer than the MCG test was last summer. But, that's going to be a pretty special game, obviously.
1: Good on you, mate. Well, all the
2: ball
1: best.
2: Too. Yes, bloody oath, mate. Let's see you back out there and dominating. That would be absolutely brilliant. And it starts with the Bangladesh team up north. So good luck with it all, man.
0: Appreciate that. Thank you very much for having me.
1: See you, Brendan.
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1: To connect with the audience. Time to connect with the Rush Hour audience, Jim. And I don't know if you heard about this the last week or so.
2: Go on.
1: But an Adelaide grandmother has been left traumatised, Jim.
2: Right.
1: After finding a stranger had been secretly living in the ceiling of a home for months.
2: I did hear about this.
1: Well, here's Granny.
4: I started hearing things in the roof, but at first I thought it was a possum. There was this humongous bang. Oh. It sounded like somebody had almost fallen through the roof. He started swearing when he fell. There was the bed, tins of food, shoes and drugs. Mm. The toilet seat was up on several occasions and there was fresh contents in the toilet.
2: Fresh contents?
1: So he'd come down for a leak or
2: taken a dump in the toilet.
1: And left it there. Come on, old
2: mate. What the hell?
1: Anyway, he fell through the
2: roof,
1: Jim.
2: Fell through the roof after living in her roof.
1: Exactly. And then took off. He's still at large, by the way.
2: Right, okay.
1: So is he. So, 1-3-3-5-3.
2: Yes.
1: 1-3-3-5-3, Jimmy.
2: Yes.
1: Heads! Heads! I've been thinking about this.
2: No. Yeah.
1: Who have you found in your roof unusual?
2: That's as narrow a phone topic. That lady's the only person alive that's found someone in her roof.
1: Do you think a bit niche?
2: A niche.
1: A bit
2: so
1: niche.
2: So it needs to be widened out.
1: Widen it?
2: Yes.
1: All right then.
2: All right, go on.
1: 1-3-3-5-3. Heads!
2: Heads!
1: What have you found in your roof unusual?
2: Right.
1: What have you found?
2: That's better.
1: Could be cash, a possum.
2: Yes.
1: Magazines.
2: Well, no one's rung, surely.
1: Well, Jim.
2: What have you found in your roof?
1: Unusual. And have a look at this. We go to Stelza. G'day, Stelza.
5: Hello, it's Stella, not Stelza.
2: That's it, Stella.
5: Hey, guys, how are you?
2: Good.
5: I've got to say, long time, first time, and I thought this is a worthy one to actually talk to you about.
2: Mm-hmm.
5: Not actually me, but my parents. They live in the Whitsundays.
2: Yeah.
5: And on a great big 5-acre block of land.
2: Yep.
5: And they kept hearing all these noises going on in the roof above their bedroom.
2: Ooh.
5: And they thought it was possums because they do have a lot of possums up there.
2: Mm-hmm.
5: It wasn't a goddamn possum.
2: What?
5: It was actually 2 20-foot-long pythons doing the horizontal dance in the roof.
2: Jeez.
1: How do snakes do it?
2: I don't know.
1: How do they do it, Stella?
5: Oh, I don't know. They made a lot of noise and they were. It was like they were about to come through the roof as well. So,
2: bloody hell.
5: Yeah. And I can tell you the head of this python was about the size of a Sharon football.
2: Oh, bloody hell, Stel.
1: Geez, a bit going on there.
2: Right, stay there. What, Fat's just got the whole snake thing in his head now. Look at him.
6: Jake and the, and the snake.
2: The snake. Speaking of Jake.
1: Look at that.
2: What?
1: Snake's having sex. Here we go.
2: No,
1: he's
2: that's good.
1: Watching a YouTube video.
2: Look at this. This is radio, Fat. People can't see what you're looking at.
1: Oh, no.
2: You
1: just do the stuff here.
2: Right. Well, Jake is there. Hello, Jake.
7: Yeah, g'day, fellas. Rabsy, Jim, in the industrial size, walking through cruiser. How you going?
1: Jakey boy.
2: What do you got for us, mate?
7: Oh, you wouldn't believe this. I live down in Geelong. I'm a Sparky.
2: Mm-hmm.
7: So I've been in a roof once or twice every second day or whatever.
2: Yeah.
7: Get up in this roof, and there was an old Ford Falcon front bumper.
2: No way.
1: What was it doing there?
7: Couldn't believe it. Spoke to the client about it, and he had heard something about car parts being up there. Didn't know exactly what it was, though. Yeah, massive. Full front bumper in his roof.
1: Did you keep it?
7: No, he didn't keep it. No, it was... Well, the weird thing about it was too big to fit in the manhole.
2: Oh.
7: So it's like it had gone in there before the roof had been tiled or something.
2: Right, eh?
1: Bloody hell.
2: That's weird.
1: That is weird.
2: Yeah.
1: Stay there, Jake.
7: Unusual.
2: It is. Well said,
1: Jake.
2: It is. Dan's there, Fat.
1: Daniel.
8: Hey, how are we, Fat?
1: Yeah, Fat's good, and Jim's here, and Rebsy, and everyone else.
2: Yes. What,
8: good to chat to you, lads.
1: What have you found in your roof?
8: A couple of years back, in the roof, I had a high-pitched roof, and went to put some stuff up there, and found out we had a pinball machine up there.
2: No way.
8: Yeah.
1: They're
8: full,
1: bloody
8: it was a,
1: heavy.
8: A Indiana Jones pinball machine.
2: Mm.
1: They're heavy.
8: I know. Yeah, that's probably why we couldn't get it out.
1: So you just left it there?
2: In Indiana Jones.
8: Yeah. Yeah, but
1: well,
8: yeah.
1: Well,
8: not too bad.
1: That's all right. Pinball
2: all right.
1: machine.
2: Not
1: that's
2: bad.
1: Unusual.
2: Stay there, Dan.
1: Yep.
2: Frankie's there.
1: He's up the bush.
2: Francis.
9: Yeah, I'm here.
2: What do you got,
9: guys,
2: for us?
9: Oh, well, this is a story from about 30 years ago, an old mate of mine.
1: Oh, no, not...
2: no, not
1: not
2: Lordy,
1: right.
2: Yes, keep going.
9: Yeah, well, anyway, the guy had a bit of a problem. His wife was complaining because every time they went to bed at night, there was a noise in the roof, and she was complaining to say it was the possum.
1: Yeah.
9: And finally she cracked the shits and leaned over, gave him the elbow and the ribs and said, for Christ's sake, Ted, do something about it.
1: Come on, Ted.
2: Yeah.
9: So Ted leaned under the bed, grabbed the double barrel and let go through the roof.
1: He did. Yes.
9: Took out the possum. And they could see the stars after that, so it was all good.
2: It's unloaded around into his room.
1: Is that just a story, old Frankie?
9: No. You had to know the guy to appreciate it. Ted was just a one-off, very laconic Australian.
2: Oh, my God.
1: And shot the hole through the roof.
2: And got rid of the boss
1: with a shotgun.
2: Not sure that's allowed, by the way. Yeah, crack the shits. Brendo's there.
1: Brendo.
10: How are ya?
1: What have you found in your roof unusual?
10: Back in the day, Mum wanted to get the tiles off the roof and change to iron.
1: Oh, nice.
10: And so I thought I'll jump up there and give the old mate a hand, the plumber.
1: Yeah.
10: And we found a body, like a bloke.
1: What?
10: A deceased bloke, yeah.
1: Wasn't the, dad.
10: What's that?
1: Wasn't dad.
10: No. And we had to get the cops in and rah-rah, you know, all the rigmarole. And we had to move out of the house for nearly a month.
1: A month?
10: They did the DNA. Yeah, we got put up in the motel and that and all that sort of stuff. And they'd come back, like the DNA test. Of the bloke that was passed away in the roof.
1: Yeah.
10: With the 1953 hide and seek champion.
2: No, you're taking the piss, Brendo.
10: Sorry.
2: I like it. Not bad. He's taking some piss.
1: See, I could have used that today.
2: That's good.
1: Yeah, I could have used that joke.
2: He could have. It would have been funnier than the one I reckon you're going to go.
1: Well done, Brendo. He had us sucked in, didn't he?
2: That's good. Mm-hmm. I like that.
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11: Right now, we're joined by a very famous name in the AFL fraternity. 5 premierships between them, 3 as players and 2 as coach. It is Brandon and Craig Starcevic.
12: In the meantime, Starcevic to put Collingwood further ahead. He goes.
13: Spills to Starcevic on return.
14: Watch him get around him.
13: This will bring McGavin to their feet. Brandon Starcevic, welcome back.
15: 27, Craig Starcevic.
16: Number 37, Brandon Starcevic. Oh,
2: nice. Like that?
1: Yes.
2: Bloody hell. Good memories.
1: Brings back memories, Craig.
14: Like it.
1: Like it?
14: I need a copy of that. So, where'd you pull that from?
1: Back in 1990.
2: The VHS. Matty, who does all of that, is a massive Collingwood Nuffy, so he would have had that front and centre.
1: Yes.
2: Craig and I grew up together.
1: No.
2: In the same year in Perth. Yep. Craig was a very decent junior cricketer, actually. Before
14: Jimmy was better.
1: Yes.
2: Well, you were always heading down the footy path. We only got you for a couple of months a year, but you loved it back then.
14: Yeah, mate, great place to grow up, you know.
2: And Brandon's enjoying it too. No, it is. It's a superb place. And you will be loving playing for the West Coast Eagles and living in Perth?
17: Yeah, enjoying being back in Perth with family and friends and whatnot. And, yeah, new challenge with the Eagles, which has been pretty fun
2: and
17: so far.
2: And things are starting to roll.
1: How have you seen the year? Because 4 wins and lost a couple of narrow games. Or not narrow. That would be small margins. How have you seen the West Coast year?
17: A lot of positives to take. Obviously, a lot of evidence of growth, which is great for a young group. And obviously, the wins will come, and it's been good to get a few to sort of reward and install a bit of belief, which has been good.
2: So how have you found going from best in show to the West Coast Eagles? Yeah. I mean, the Lions have won back-to-back flags, played in 3 grand finals in a row, and are universally known as the best club in the comp. So what are the differences? What have you noticed?
17: It's a bit of an adjustment. I think the main thing is the age of the locker room. There's a lot of young kids around trying to keep up with what they're going on about.
1: what do you find the hardest?
14: Good luck with that.
17: I don't know what they're saying half the time. Like,
1: what are they listening to nowadays?
17: Well, not listening to much. Just scrolling the TikTok. All these trends and jokes that I don't get.
1: You'd get that too, Start.
14: Very much so.
1: Yes.
14: Yeah, with our crew. We go. Same as a footy team, I suppose, 18 through to 30-something, so you get the whole the whole gamut.
1: Hey, what about this, Jimmy boy? Craig Starcevich, mm-hmm. I played against Stas there.
11: Yep, but, would have dominated you.
2: No, he would have taken you to the clean.
14: Mm-hmm. Different ends, I think.
1: Yeah, different ends and a couple of
14: admiring each other's work.
1: Exactly. 1990 premiership player with mm-hmm. some nuffies, which we'll talk about later with Cementhead and all that. Yep. But then, of course, now has coached over 100 games in the AFLW, the first coach to do that. The first person to win both an AFL and an AFLW premiership. Mate, you're the star, aren't you, of coaching in the AFLW world?
14: Croc's done that as well now, so he's there as well.
1: Well, Croc's not here, but so, anyway.
2: he was second to the table.
1: Yes, exactly.
14: It's been fun. It's been a great 10 years. It's one of the greatest things I've done in footy, I reckon. So, just the starting from scratch, our team's been pretty solid all the way through.
1: Yeah.
14: Players are grateful. It's an exciting place to be around. The footy club at the moment's, you know, buzzing. Cool. So, it's been fantastic.
2: And what about Brandon? You the West Coast Eagles. I, you know, with Craig, grew up in the West and saw them emerge and become a juggernaut, like a behemoth. They are so big. Yeah, they've got so many supporters. They've got so much money.
1: Yeah,
14: pretty impressive.
2: It's just a dormant sort of huge, great big rolling mass. The West Coast. Have you experienced that already?
17: Oh, absolutely. I think the fact we're still getting 45,000-50,000 a games at Optus most weeks is pretty impressive. And every open training session, there's flocks of them, there's heaps of them. So it's the scope of the club's massive. Like it's pretty impressive.
2: Harley Reid, I've had a bit to do with over the journey, two or three different sort of appearance things that he's been at. What, a couple in the summer of the Big Bash. He is a ripper. Isn't he? Just a genuinely nice fella.
17: He's a good lad. Yep. He's got a good head on his shoulders. I think he's coming along really well.
2: Smiling, happy to just have fun.
1: Oh, no.
2: I reckon he's a beauty.
1: What about Ruben? What's he like? He presented your jumper to you.
17: Yeah, big Ruben. He's an absolute animal. I've never seen anything like it. Yeah,
1: he's a beast.
17: Oh, an absolute beast. He's got no off switch either. He's obviously done a good number on his quad, and he was out there Monday handballing footies around and doing all that sort of thing. He can't stop. Big Ruben.
2: The hair's no good.
1: No, Jimmy loves
2: Dermot. It's like it's Dermot in the 80s.
14: There's a fair bit of Dermot there.
17: I'll pass the feedback on.
2: Yeah, no, feedback. Yep. Just happily give it to him. And so, Rubes, fix
1: Scoob?
2: That up.
17: A similar
1: What did he call you, Scoob?
17: Scoob, yes. That's a new one that's, I think it's going to stick.
1: Oh.
17: Scuba, yeah.
1: Scuba. And now this photo, when you're playing with Brisbane here, there's a mother and daughter, Jim, and they got signs at the end of the race, and one says, I want your boot. Sorry, I don't want your boots. I want your last name. Oh, and then the daughter's hanging up. I need a stepdad, dad, marry my mum.
17: One of the more unique fan interactions
2: that was
17: I'll
2: unique.
17: Ever have.
1: Did you stop and say good day?
17: I took notice of it and kept walking. I didn't stop and ask any more questions.
1: Did you ever get something like that, Craig?
14: Can't say, Bill, to be honest. Collingwood Footy Club, you know what it's like there.
1: At least these guys have got teeth, yeah. And Craig, tell us about this Ireland taking on Australia, or Australia taking on Ireland. Oh, it's in August.
14: Yeah.
1: North Sydney Oval.
14: Yep.
1: This will be a beauty.
14: Yeah.
1: So who do you think might be coach, Jimmy boy?
2: Oh, man.
1: Well, that's what I would have thought. He's the number one in the AFLW.
2: Exactly.
14: Be handy to be Irish, though.
1: D. Crocker. Is he?
14: Croc's
1: he's going to lead. He's
14: Croc's got the Aussie team, yeah.
1: Yeah. Yeah. But you're assistant?
14: I'm assistant for the Irish team.
1: Oh,
14: so here I am.
2: Interesting.
1: Oh,
2: how's that work?
1: I didn't know that.
14: Aussie boy from Perth, Croatian extraction, assistant coach of Ireland. It's so exciting, to be honest.
1: Who's their coach?
14: With all of this. Colin O'Riordan. So he's just started with Sydney AFLW, had a short little career in AFL.
1: Yeah.
14: Good choice, I think. I'm happy with that one. We've got a terrific team. The fact that there's 46 Irish girls on AFLW lists at the moment.
1: 46? Do you know how many are on AFL?
14: Oh, I don't. No. But I know that we've got...
2: Wouldn't be that many.
14: We've got 540 players contracted. So we're
1: 10%.
14: We're around the 9% mark. Yeah, so it's pretty handy. And this game's going to be very exciting.
2: What is the game? What's the format?
14: AFL.
2: Okay.
14: It's AFL. Yeah, it's not international. Right. Not international rules. Cool. So that's the point of difference.
2: Good to see you both.
14: Yeah,
2: good luck with everything.
14: Thanks for having us.
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18: Xavier Ellis and Katie Lamb, and we're all about toilet paper at the moment.
19: It's Australia's favourite morning paper because thick, soft, sorbent is the gentlest way to start the day.
20: Because our question of the week here at Triple M are you a folder or a scruncher, and are you over or under? So folding or scrunching, self-explanatory, but over and under is when you put the toilet paper roll on the holder.
21: Yep.
20: Are you pulling from overs or are you pulling from unders? Now, apparently it's unders is incorrect.
22: I just raw dog it. Whatever comes out, comes out.
20: Correct. I just chuck it on the holder.
22: Chuck it on, and whichever way it falls down, it falls down.
20: Because it's the same outcome at the end of
22: the day. You're pulling it from the same spot.
20: Correct. Let's go to Tristan in Averley. Tristan, first of all, are you a folder or a scruncher?
23: Nah, mate, I'm a scruncher.
20: Yeah.
23: Got to be a scruncher.
20: Yeah. I mean, people who fold, like, I appreciate what you're doing, but at the end of the day, you're chucking it in the toilet. So, you know.
23: Yeah, but when you scrunch it, right, it catches more particles and you use less toilet paper.
18: I just worry that there's going to be a gap somewhere in the paper that...
20: Yeah. Well, you're speaking from experience, Leechy.
22: Leechy's like using a thing over the top of concrete. You just got to get there every layer. It's got to hit every patch.
20: Tristan, now to more pressing matters. Are you over or under?
23: Nah, it's definitely got to go over.
22: And for what purpose does it serve, Tristan, or is it just something that you just have to do?
23: Nah, have you ever bought cheap toilet paper and had your finger go through the paper?
22: No.
23: When you go to get more... You got shit all over your fingers, and then you get down into the wall.
22: Okay.
20: Good. That was great. Okay. Thank you, Tristan.
22: I didn't think that's where we were going.
20: Me neither. That's all right. We had eight callers. Tristan was first come off the rope. Tristan, let's go to Gary. One. Gary's in Nangara. Good morning, Gary.
24: How you going, guys?
20: Gary. Now, first of all, folder or scruncher, Gary?
24: Oh, it's got to be folded. You know, you can keep track of, you know, the layers. Keep track of the layers, you know, and also like a scruncher, like you just don't want to find a hole or a patch there.
18: Thank you.
24: But you've got to keep it civilized.
20: Okay. Exactly. And you sound like a neat kind of guy, Gary. You know, I can imagine if I open your drawers, your chest of drawers, all your shirts are folded nicely.
18: Gary's not chaotic.
20: No,
24: yeah, they're definitely also, yeah, exactly. Underwear is all nice and neat.
22: And he's certainly not going to talk about shit.
20: So you don't just chuck your undies in the drawer, because it doesn't matter if they've got creases in them, though. Anyway.
22: No, but you've got to keep it neat so you know where you're operating from.
24: Yeah, and how many you got left? Like, you know, they're all nice and neat there, you know.
22: Favourites. Yep. Okay. You don't want to lose a favourite down the bottom when you just throw them in.
24: No way, mate. No, good exactly. I'm on the same page.
20: Thanks. All right, Gary. And now, over or under?
24: It's got to be over. Oh, it has to be over.
22: But Gary, for what purpose?
24: All right, there's a couple of reasons, and in my trade also, what we sometimes install toilet roll holders that have got like a little chrome cover on the top. Now, if it's going down back behind the wall, there is no way in the world when you try to grab that, it's not going to tear. You're just going to keep pulling that roll until it's all in your hands. Whereas if it's over the top, it catches it and tears beautifully.
20: I didn't realise you were the president of
24: There's another one. If you're going to a fancy hotel or something, and you when you first get there, they fold it all nice and neat, and it's looking good. Now, then they're not going to put that kind of work into it if it's just hanging down on the wall there. Yeah, that's my thought as well. So, yeah.
20: All right. Thank you, Gary. There you go. Over. Two to over. Yep. Zero to under. All right. William's in Pinjarra. William, folder or scruncher, first up?
25: Folder. Folder, it has to be folder. I mean, if you're scrunching it, you need to look at yourself in the mirror when you get home and just reassess your options in life.
22: Yeah, you're not in that much. You're not in that much of a rush, are you, Willie? You're not in that much of a rush that you have to scrunch.
25: No. Take your time. Have some etiquette. You know.
20: Well, you never know. You might be in a rush.
22: No, but you've also watched seven reels. I'm probably thinking and written back to three emails, made a couple of phone calls.
20: Yeah, well, that's where exactly. I do most of my best work. And then over or under, William.
25: Has to be over.
18: Okay. See, thank you.
22: So I've done a little bit of research.
20: That's a clean sweep.
22: So let's do a bit of a history lesson. Seth Wheeler, back in 1891, he patented a certain type of holder, and he's illustrated that the paper must go over. Oh. So that's 140 years ago.
20: What was his name, Will?
22: Seth Wheeler.
20: Oh, Seth Wheeler. Oh, the Wheel stuff. Well, there you go. All right. Well, overs, Xavier and I have been doing it wrong. I'll make a now conscious decision
22: effort. I'll make an effort to go over.
20: Same. See if it changes my life.
18: Ease of use.
20: No, stop saying ease of use.
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18: Zave, we've rocked up here.
22: Yeah.
18: And the second thing that was put on the board was big announcement.
22: Yeah.
18: Lammy.
22: Well, and I was on the board this morning, so I had the whiteboard marker in my hand, and it was I wrote, "Have you got something, Lammy?" And she said, "I don't just have something. It is a big announcement. So start with those two words and then write Lammy underneath it." And here we are.
20: So,
22: big announcement.
20: There's a big announcement, right? Because I am going to be doing something this weekend and it's a big deal.
22: Right. Going to the Morris doesn't qualify.
20: It's not the Morris. Would you like to have another guest before us?
0: Going to the Morris for a second time.
20: going to the Morris once last weekend. That was wild for me.
22: Going out for a wine to a new restaurant.
20: It's something that I haven't done for years. 8 years.
22: 8 years.
20: Wait. Yeah. Yes.
22: What? What are you laughing at?
20: No, Xavier. I'm not getting back together with the guy. Keep going.
22: So not boys, okay. I was just trying to do some maths.
20: Xavier.
22: I was just working backwards.
20: All right. I'm making my return to something this weekend.
22: Not netball.
20: Not netball, no. Because
22: Hall of Famers.
20: Hall of Famers. I am making my return to something this weekend, specifically on Sunday. I'm going to be dusting off me football boots.
22: Oh, no, poor dad.
20: No, mum and dad are hard against it.
22: Okay.
20: But they've got
22: I need to know. So you're playing footy.
20: For Wembley Vets Masters team.
22: Wembley Vets Masters team. So you're going to be over 35?
20: Yeah, correct.
22: 35. I'm 36. You've qualified. You're playing footy for Wembley.
20: Correct.
22: Mum and dad aren't going.
20: They're looking after Charlie. Thank you again for that.
22: How did you land there?
20: So my friend Brody, who I did play netball with, she has a friend who is in the Wembley Vets team, said, "Brody, do you want to play?" She said, "I've always wanted to play football. I know someone who might be keen. Katie." And I was like, "Brody, did you forget that I was terrified when I played in 2018? Yeah. But I played like for Subi in the league in 2018.
22: We didn't need that.
20: I was not at those areas. I might be at this area. I might be Wembley Masters. I have been added to the group chat. It is popping.
22: So is this
20: I
22: a one off event?
20: Let's win a flag." And they were like, "Hate to break it to you. We don't play for a flag. There is no flag."
22: Is it a one off event, or are you thinking this could be a weekly? You've signed up, paid your rego fees, and ready to rock and roll?
20: I've paid my rego fee.
22: Wow.
20: Do you have a rego fee?
22: You got any noise?
20: Got any?
22: We are the champions or something?
20: Come on.
22: Give me a queen going.
0: Sorry, I had too many drones working
22: That's
0: I just want to go, because you've played a couple of celebrity games in the past, or like charity games, haven't you?
20: Yes.
0: Yes. And then earlier this year, you had an amazing sporting moment at RAC Arena where you've made a three-pointer.
20: Now,
0: is this just you now just delving back into your incredible sporting career and going, "I need to achieve more"?
20: Yeah, I think so. I think I need to redeem myself from the 2018 areas, and I feel like I'm going to be able to shine a bit brighter.
22: No, you will, because we had a kick at Matthews Netball Centre, where you're a Hall of Famer.
20: Mm.
22: The grandstands were chockers, the six seats. Mm. And you were really good.
20: Yes. No, that was never my problem. I can kick, I can mark, I can do the basics. It's sort of the tackling, the physical side of it, which I wasn't like. But Brody did say to me, she felt like there was more contact in Div 1 netball than in Masters footy. So I feel like I'll be okay.
22: Can I give you a bit of advice?
20: Please, can you give me heaps of tips?
22: Play on the wing.
20: Okay.
22: Play on the wing.
20: So where am I allowed to go? Everywhere?
22: Everywhere, and you're just on the outside.
20: Okay.
22: So there's no one's going to hurt you, tackle you. Just stand lateral with the ball and call for it laterally. They'll give it to you.
20: Yes.
22: You don't need to get dirty. Yes. Even if the center circle's muddy, don't go in there.
20: No, I won't
22: just
20: go in
22: just
20: there.
22: Go up and down the ground.
20: Now, unfortunately, it's in Warmbra, which is great area.
0: Just the
20: the distance is what I'm talking about.
22: Yeah, I'm busy.
20: That's a 50. I know. I was going to say, if you wanted to pop down
22: what
20: and give me
22: it?
20: Some Sunday.
22: Yeah, no, busy.
20: Yeah, that's weird that you're busy.
22: What time?
20: 12:30.
22: Double booked. What a shame.
20: Honestly, there's always a week after. But we play like every 2 to 3 weeks, so it's a bit of fun. You know?
22: That's nice. I will come down to a game.
20: Thank you.
0: So Monday morning, we want a full report.
20: No, but also like...
0: No, we want a full report.
20: Yeah, because teams is like, "Katie, you're going to get injured.
22: No, no, you won't. Like, not at Masters.
20: I don't think so.
22: So we're going to wind back the clock on Monday. We're going to get who was best player.
20: Mm-hmm. Mm-hmm.
22: And then we're going to go back to the old days where Triple M used to do 3-2-1 worst on ground. and I want you to name three girls that sucked.
20: No, guys, I'm new there. I'm trying to, you know, I'm trying to make friends.
22: What are you going to do to make friends?
20: I don't know, because I feel like then I'm going to be a bit shocked at how competitive I am. I'm going to, you know, because
22: Good. You'll be good. I can tell. That kick was good.
20: Yeah.
22: You're laughing. So
20: huge
22: much so.
20: Huge announcement.
22: So much so, I was thinking about dusting you off down at the W later on this year.
20: Yeah.
22: Lammy, full forward.
20: Nah.
0: See, if you do well anyway. In this, we're going to get you to do special comments for any AFLW coverage that we do. Or just AFL
22: I don't think we're getting it applied.
20: Yeah, no, guys. Oh, well, let's just start here and we'll work our way.
0: Well, this is good.
20: I hope I don't accidentally get drafted to the AFLW.
26: 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Triple M.
22: Now, Lammy, it says on the board, big announcement, Lammy is getting a gift.
20: And you put that was the very first thing written on the board this morning. And I go, I love presents. My birthday was last Wednesday, as we all know, June 10.
22: But do you feel as though if I've written that, it's probably not a serious thing?
20: Yes.
22: Okay, good. Because it's come to my attention. I've been speaking to the CEO of the company and whatnot. And there's been an element of, as a team, you and I, you've been dragging the chain a fraction when it comes to one particular thing.
20: Okay.
22: So work has said to me multiple times when there's an interview or a special guest or a celebrity coming in, or we have to do a TV shoot, to dress up.
20: I know where this is going.
22: Dress up.
20: Yeah.
22: Now, I feel as though at times you probably haven't dressed up
20: enough. Yeah. This is true, by the way. When people, you know, important people come into the studio, we get told, Zave and I get told, so anyway, just make sure to wear something nice. And I always wear a button up.
22: Yep.
20: And you wear your Rotto shop.
22: I wear a blue Rotto t-shirt. Now,
20: but apparently you're the best dressed. Okay, go.
22: Now, I just want to say to the CEO and stuff, I will put it through the claims department because I've got my new Rottnest jumper on.
20: And it's looking amazing.
22: Not suitable for interviews.
20: No.
22: So I've gone and got myself.
20: Shut up.
22: A fresh.
20: Oh, another Rottnest Island t-shirt. And it's pink and it's got a big picture of the lighthouse on the back.
22: Now we can both do interviews in our pink shirts.
20: I love it, Zay. Hey, what do you mean this wasn't a serious present? This
22: no, it is. Be, I was just,
20: this
22: I was
20: is
22: just,
20: up there with the Heartwood voucher.
22: I was
20: for
22: just
20: a
22: shaking the tackle there for a minute and now I'm back. So they said you clearly weren't dressing up enough with your designer clothes.
20: This fixes that.
22: And the $49.99 Rottnest t-shirt is suitable in all conditions.
20: Was this $49.99?
22: Yeah, what a bargain.
20: My God.
22: I should have said more. So next time we have, for example, Paul Kelly on.
20: One of the all-time great interviews. He's still actually talking.
22: We're going to both be wearing our pink Rottnest shirts.
20: Yeah. In fact, every time we get a message from the higher-ups to say,
22: dress nicely,
20: here we go. Say no more. We've got a pink Rottnest t-shirt.
22: We've got pink Rottnest t-shirts to wear, and I can go pink or blue. If we want to go pink or pink or blue, I've got options. But from now on, when special guests come in, the pink Rottnest t-shirt's your number one priority.
20: And same as like CEO.
22: All.
20: This is it.
22: And don't worry about that. We've got lunch at Crown next week. Pink shirt, bang. On.
20: I don't know if it's Crown areas, but I don't know.
22: How ungrateful.
20: No, thank you. This is brilliant.
22: Good. I'm glad.
20: Thank you so much. I can't wait to pop it on. What size did you get me? Medium. Oh, my God. Thanks. Skinny. Usually I'm an L these days, but anyway, no, this looks like
22: fit.
20: It's going to fit.
22: That'll fit.
20: Big time.
22: Don't worry.
20: Thank you.
22: Pleasure.
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22: Now we're talking about Turkey, formerly known as Turkey, the country, after the Aussies slaughtered them 2-0. The Turks still think that they won, I think, because they said they dominated. But I don't know a hell of a lot about soccer. But unless you punch it into the onion sack, you can't win.
20: Yeah, that's
22: and
20: true.
22: And they did not do that.
20: Correct.
22: So that's all I would say about that. But the other bit that caught my attention at the soccer was the headshot of AFL journalist Tom Morris floating around the stadium because, of course, the rumour to have gone through to Turkey to have the hair transplant done.
20: And as you say, about, what, 15,000 Australians?
22: 15,000 Aussies go over, Lammy, and it costs about, let's just say, $3,000, $3,500, whereas in Australia it can cost $20,000.
20: Wow.
22: So that's why 15,000 Aussies are ducking over to Turkey to have the hair transplant. 1-3-5-3, have you been in that situation?
20: Let's go to Jean in Perth. Good morning.
30: Good morning.
20: All right. So you have had the hair transplant done?
1: Yes, I have. I've had, yeah.
20: You did it recently. Talk to us about it. How was it?
1: Yeah, it was actually a pretty good process. I did it in the last, I think it's almost been like 18 months or just over like 16 odd months that I've had it done.
20: Yeah.
1: Yeah, less, a whole lot cheaper than what we would pay here. I think a friend of mine actually had the same procedure done for like 19 and a half. And
20: wow. Yeah,
1: as you mentioned. As you mentioned, I only paid 3.5 to have mine done as well. So,
20: and did you get to go over to Turkey? You know, the hotel was nice. Like, did you make a bit of a trip out of it?
1: Yeah, the whole package is actually included, and you can literally negotiate the amount that you have to pay, basically. Yeah. You can haggle with them around how much you pay for, and that's included, like, your stay at the hotel, your transfers, to and from, so all of the treatment, so which is pretty good.
22: Absolutely. Was the full patch of lawn modified, or did you just have a little couple of patches from here and there?
1: Look, the front section was certainly receding quite a bit, and and the top half was going. So, but like you wouldn't, like heaps of friends have seen it now, and you wouldn't even know that that was the case previously. So unless you see the photos, you wouldn't know.
22: How much pain were you in having had the, obviously there's a fair bit of blood and swelling and whatnot. How much pain were you in?
1: Very little. The healing process probably took like over like a week of like slight bleeding here and there, but they're really like great with like all the follow-up treatment and stuff like that. So Jean, they prep you really well.
20: What's the actual, what do they actually do?
1: Yeah, so, well, so they've got this, I guess, like this little tool where they create like channels in your head to retransplant your existing hair. So for me, they took like from the back sections of my hair where there was still hair and then retransplanted them to the front. And surprisingly enough, they can even use your beard hair as well to retransplant back into your head, which they use some of my beard hair as well, which, you couldn't tell.
20: So hang on a minute. They don't use, like, any artificial hair. It's all your hair.
1: Yeah, they just transplant it from other parts of your head that there's still hair remaining.
20: But what about the people who don't have any hair?
1: Yeah, I guess that's the issue, right? Like, if you don't have any hair, like, they can also use hair from like your chest hair,
20: what
1: like
20: your beard hair. Hair.
22: From your tad.
20: Yeah. Oh, no.
22: Yeah, you can't. I'm telling you, mate. That's an option out there.
20: So it's essentially just like planting little seeds. Your hair is then generates that more hair growth.
1: Right. Yeah, that's right. Yeah. Oh. So each spot in your hair, there's like three hairs in the actual root itself, and so they remove a couple of them and then they retransplant it back into the other areas.
20: This is incredible.
22: Last one from me, and we've all seen those flights where they're full of men who have had their heads buffered. Did you go on one of those flights where you just looked and there was just hundreds of you?
1: Yeah, there was.
20: Oh,
1: yeah.
20: It's a little
22: cute. Yeah, I love that. Well, you'd rather do it with 100 others than just be there by yourself with dart holes.
20: Good on you, Jean. I would love to see a photo of Jean's head.
22: Absolutely.
20: Right now. I think it's thriving.
22: And a good investment.
20: Yeah, 100%. And so much better. $3,500 he paid as opposed to bloody $19,500.
22: Am I going?
20: No, you're okay for now. Oh, if you want to go on a holiday, go on a holiday. You don't need to go and get a hair transplant.
22: Yeah, good point. I just go to Bali.
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20: When dogs attack, just because 47 posties now are encountering an aggressive or unrestrained dog incident each week. That's an average of 9 incidents every day. My sisters were just reminding me that our Auntie Robin, so Dad's younger sister, half her lip got bitten off by their pet dog Rusty when they were kids, and then Dad didn't like Robin for a while because I had to put Rusty down.
22: That's fair. Robin's a snitch. Robin's Robin. A snitch. Nah, she fell over and hit it on the corner of a table, and Rusty lives. She snitched, and now Rusty's a bag of bones.
20: Valet to Rusty, who cares?
22: What type of dog was it, you reckon?
20: Don't know.
22: Need more info.
20: We need more info, girls, if you're listening, which they clearly are. Andrew in Camillo, have you been attacked by a dog? Tell us about what happened.
2: Yeah, when I was younger, I was on the trampoline with one of my best mates and doing your usual jump around, and he ended up bouncing me off, done the double jump.
20: Yeah.
2: And they had a dog there, and I ended up landing on its tail, and it turned around and whacked me on the face, started to maul me, because obviously I was just shocked at it. I've got a nice big lump in the middle of my nose, which is like it's like a decent sized lump that's permanently there since I was a kid.
20: Oh, you poor thing. Andrew, we're just going to have a quick throw at the stumps as to what dog this was. I'm going to say it was a Staffy.
2: Nah.
22: Oh, no. I'm going to go with a Beagle.
2: Nah, I wasn't with that either.
20: All right, what was it?
22: How dare you laugh at that, Andrew?
2: It was a German Shepherd.
20: God, I should have led with that. Yeah. Andrew, that would have been terrifying. Did that give you a phobia of German Shepherds moving forward?
2: It did. I got scared of dogs for a long time, but I'm a big animal lover now. So, man, I just said it wasn't the dog's fault. I jumped on its tail. It startled it. So, I mean, it is what it is.
20: All right. Good on you, Andrew.
22: Sounds like a good man.
20: He's a good man, animal lover. Sam in Armidale, what happened?
3: G'day. I was about 11 and I was just doing one of the local paper runs. I'm just trying to earn a little bit of pocket money for myself at 11.
20: Good on you.
22: Yep.
3: And I was, put the local paper in the letterbox, turned around, started walking back down to the driveway to my little trolley with milk crates filled with local papers, and I felt a tug and a shake on the back of my heel, and a dog from the place I just was walking away from it grabbed the heel of my shoe and started shaking it.
20: Oh, ouch. Did it draw any blood, Sam?
3: No, just it grabbed like the rubber sole at the heel.
20: Oh, okay.
3: So it didn't actually
20: shoe.
3: Grab me, so yeah.
20: That's not too bad. That just would have been a Labrador, I imagine.
22: Labrador?
3: It was. Yeah.
22: Well, it was a lab.
20: That was a lab, see?
3: It was a lab.
20: Yeah. Zave, you've got a...
22: I was going to say two labs. I don't have two labs anymore. I've got one lab.
20: Just one. Yeah, we valet to Matilda.
22: Little flying Tildo.
20: Thanks, Sam. Let's go to Kyra in Claremont. When dogs attack, what happened?
11: My partner was overseas for a deployment in Afghanistan and volunteered to train the attack dogs and went into... The dog had gone into two rooms prior to his room, and when he was dressed as a local, and when he came in, when the dog came in, it's obviously told to attack, and it shook the muzzle off as it ran at him.
20: No.
11: The only thing my other half could do was stick his arm up to protect himself, and it latched onto his forearm.
20: No, Kyra.
11: Yeah.
22: It had to be the Afghan hound, didn't it?
11: Yeah. Not quite.
20: Oh, no. Was it a German Shepherd?
11: Yeah.
20: Okay. They're the attack dogs.
11: The weird thing was it was they're all saying good dog and congratulating the dog on doing his job, and he's sort of like, yeah, but I'm bleeding.
20: I'm bleeding and in a world of pain. That's devastating. How many stitches or any?
11: A few. It was two puncture wounds. They called him off pretty quickly, so he only had two puncture wounds, and it was just a few, four stitches or something.
20: No, German Shepherds, they are amazing, like when it comes to that kind of
22: thing. What are the Defence Force like, Kyra, when you do get injured on the job? Is he able to have a bit of time off, or do they just say, off you go?
11: Well, he was on a deployment, so he was overseas. There wasn't much. Just stitch him up and off you go back to work.
22: You can either sit in the tent with us or you can go back to work.
20: Exactly. What are you about to
22: have a look? How beautiful the the popular dog of Afghanistan is.
20: Yeah, the ones with the long hair.
22: Yeah, they do the fancy walk.
20: Yes. I know. They're a bit. They're an ick.
22: I like them.
20: Nah, Ryan Daniels would have one. let's go finish off with Emma in Baldivis. Emma, dogs attack. What happened to you?
12: My daughter, actually, she was about 4 years old. We went to local dog park with our dog. Everything was great. Two dogs got into a bit of a fight in front of her. She screamed. As she screamed and opened her mouth, one of the dogs turned around and actually bit her on the inside of her mouth.
20: Oh, no.
22: Did it rip the mouth open?
12: It did. So one jaw went on the outside of her mouth, the other jaw went on the inside, and it ripped literally from back to front of her mouth.
20: Oh, wow. That is horrible. And she was only four.
12: Yep.
22: Plastic surgery, I'd be thinking?
12: No, mouth apparently healed really quick.
22: Mouth healed well.
12: So she's got scars from it, but she's almost 20 now and she's fine.
20: Emma, I'm just going to have to throw out the stumps and actually do think it's a chihuahua, like a small dog, because they're feisty. They can be.
12: So it actually was a staffy, but it was a chihuahua that was fighting with it.
20: Chihuahuas, they need to learn that they're not big dogs. Yeah. They get very punchy.
22: Wouldn't recommend it, but an easy way to separate is just send it.
20: Oh, no. Come on, Zave.
22: They're only little fellas.
20: Yeah, but that doesn't matter. You can't send it.
22: Well, a dog fight, you can.
13: No.
20: Yeah, well, if it's fighting, yeah, your it's dog fight, fair.
22: You can. No. Yeah, absolutely. Fair. We're not Michael Vick and punting on it. Like, no.
20: Oh, you can send the dog that bit that four-year-old girl,
22: send
20: absolutely.
22: Send him.
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22: Bang!
20: Wow!
22: That'll do.
20: I love this game!
0: The long, long, long, long flight back is happening with Xavier Ellis 11 behind Katie Lamb. It's 27-38. Katie's been doing very well for a long time, but Zave just starting to reel it back a little.
22: I didn't realise things got so far away from me.
20: Yeah, I was in a bad spot for a while.
0: Something that's not far away from Katie Lamb is the wheel, so please spin it.
20: There you go, mate.
0: This wheel's got a whole bunch of games on it. Whatever it lands on is the game that we play. Celebrity net worth today.
20: Oh, okay.
0: So I'm going to give you a celebrity. You need to be closest to the bin of how much they're allegedly worth.
20: Right.
0: In Australian dollars, I have managed to
20: okay.
0: do the math and get it to Australian dollars. Okay. Yep, great. Excellent. Just carry the three. Okay. In this case. All right. First up, we have a style trendsetter, a global ambassador, a man who'd be very happy with what's going on in the world at the moment, a football icon. David Beckham.
14: And I've tried to do the same. I've tried to do the same with my children to educate them. They make mistakes. Children are allowed to make mistakes. That's how they learn. So that's what I try to teach my kids. But, you know, you have to sometimes let them make those mistakes as well.
0: How much is David Beckham worth? All right. Pepsi.
22: He's been doing Macca's ads lately.
0: He has.
22: The Macca's cups.
0: Yep, they've been popping up during the World Cup.
22: So I've had to go from pound over to Aussie dollar.
0: Yeah, bit of translation work.
22: It's a big one.
0: 3, 2, 1, reveal, please.
22: 556 Aussie dollars.
20: 350.
0: What'd you say, Zave?
22: 556 Aussie.
0: You get the points.
20: What is it?
0: $990 million.
22: Wow. A billionaire. Wow.
0: Close to a billionaire.
20: I thought it was way unders.
0: No. Jeez. And then you add in Victoria Beckham stuff, it's close to $2 billion Australian.
22: What about in Aussie? Yeah. Like we claim billionaires because of our Aussie dollar.
20: Yeah.
22: Geez, you got to work hard to be a billionaire over in England, UK to get your pounds up.
0: Yeah, exactly. Next up, Zave leads 1-0. Katie, you need this to stay alive. Hollywood star.
22: Okay.
0: Bit of an entrepreneur.
20: Oh.
0: Bit of a best-selling author. Cameron Diaz.
15: And then I was just free to just kind of like, I'm a mom, I'm a wife, I'm living my life. It was so lovely. But I'm just going to say this. You know, 10 years in, this made sense for my family. And not only that, but I just feel like it's just a privilege to do this.
0: Thanks, Cameron. So how much is Cameron Diaz worth?
22: Is this one where she's got like a makeup brand or a fitness site or something?
20: You can either go one or the other because I haven't seen her for a while.
0: Yeah, that little grab, she talks about how she'd been away for 10 years
22: I've had to plus 30% onto it because of the Aussie dollar.
0: 3, 2, 1, reveal.
20: I've got 110 mil.
22: I've got 250 Aussie dollar.
0: 110?
22: 250 Aussie.
0: Zave sneaks in.
20: Really?
0: It's 197 million, so Zave just gets it on the over.
20: Oh, close.
22: Who was the last out of interest?
0: No, I'll save it for another time.
20: Yeah, save it for another time.
0: Mate, we've got to build these up.
22: Okay. Yeah, there's a lot of people in the world with money.
0: That is true. Put a point on the board, Zave. You've closed the gap to 10. We're close to getting inside double figures.
20: Oh, good. We're celebrating 10.
0: Oh, great. Excellent. Well, you know, for what's been going on the last few weeks, I mean, you know.
20: It's called back full.
0: Exactly.
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9: Well, a milestone happened in the Parker household. Our eldest daughter, 16 years old, Memphis, went off to the semi-formal yesterday afternoon and evening. And it was a really nice moment. Memphis is such a good girl. She's like my favourite person in the whole world. Don't tell anyone else that.
10: Good morning, Wiley.
9: Yeah. But she has been so kind to me as a first child. She was an incredible baby. She did everything by the book. She fed well. She slept well. You know, she just has always been really... I've been waiting. I'm like, when is this going to turn? When is it coming?
11: Won't be far away.
9: Yeah, and everyone's like, oh, God, is your teenage girl a monster as well? I'm like, no. No, she's like the nicest person ever. I love her.
11: Semi-formal. No.
9: So yesterday watching
11: when
9: her...
11: When did semi-formal start? I went to a formal and that was it.
9: I had a semi-formal in year 10. We had our semi-formal on the island. Remember the old boat, the old barge boat that used to go up and down the river?
11: But that's when people left school in grade 10 and 11 and you probably went, oh, we better have one before a few people leave. Now no one leaves school. There's no need for this.
10: Semi-formal's for the pothos, Marta, who can't win the qualifying formal. Because if you win that, you go to the preliminary formal at home.
11: Formal.
10: And then the grand formal.
9: We're not talking sport. We're talking high school.
11: But what's semi about it?
9: I think it's supposed to be the introduction into a formal, perhaps. Maybe it's compulsory. So everyone had to buy a ticket.
11: What?
9: They hosted at the school. They all get dressed up. But it's like when I was at my semi, we all wore short dresses and you did your own hair and makeup.
11: Boobs are out.
9: Well, they said if I can see through it, over it, under it, up it, it's not allowed. There was a lot of rules.
11: Whoa, hold on. Is that a rule?
9: That was a rule. There was no party allowed, and they all must attend school today. They've got the school athletics carnival on. So there was a few sort of, boundaries around.
11: They're
9: 16 and 17.
11: Oh, 16, 17, not 15, 16. Right,
9: yeah, I would say Memphis just turned 16 in March. She would be one of the youngest because a lot of them turned 17 at the end of last year, right? So there's, a mixed age group. But
11: so no alcohol, any allegations of alcohol?
10: No, spike in the punch though.
11: Who drinks on a Monday night?
10: Kids.
9: You.
11: That's one of my only rules.
9: I watched her get dressed and we did the whole day, hair and makeup and got her dress on and got photos. So there was a pre-event
11: school
9: party.
11: Yesterday?
9: Well, no, they were allowed to leave school at 12:45.
12: To get ready for the semi.
9: To get ready for the semi. Yeah.
10: What a great day.
9: Yeah.
11: Hold and on, then, a rest day into an athletics day.
9: Yeah, this 2 days. It's the last week of school. They're just kind of coasting their way through this week, and then they

0: finish on Friday.
1: Good Lord.
2: Classic private school. Then they get 6 weeks off, right? Then they go back for 1 week and have another 7 weeks off.
0: We go to the pre-event party and there's drinks and...
1: there were drinks!
0: Non-alcoholic drinks for the children, but there was champagne for the parents. Food, photos, you know, they all got together. There was probably a group of about 20 of them and they all lined up and I bossed them all around and said, okay, you get a photo and girls, you get in and you get a photo and I did all of the sharing
1: of
0: the photos.
1: Did any of the girls, some of them have a 19-year-old who works at Woolies and stuff, any old boy bit
0: not
1: older,
0: allowed to bring outside partners from from outside of the school. Good, but if you have a boyfriend or girlfriend, like, you don't generally go with someone to the semi. It's not like the formal. But I feel like we kind of did the formal yesterday, so I'm not really quite sure what we're going to do for the formal, because I've got to now elevate that even more.
2: Do you want to hear Povo? Povo High School. Yeah. Shout out to Nambour, 4560 represent. Yeah. Our formal, I remember, we didn't have a nice enough facility, so we did it at another school.
0: Oh, we had to borrow nicer facilities.
2: We had to borrow the private school's hall to have our formal at.
1: When do people start turning up in fancy cars?
0: Well, there was a lot of L plates, so a lot of kids driving themselves into the semi, and there was a few, you know, boys that have got their licences, so they drove themselves. There was one very fancy, beautiful, old school Mercedes car that turned up. But I was like, oh my God, this is literally the formal 12 months too early.
2: Yeah, you've taken it too seriously.
0: We've gone too serious too soon. Now what are we going to do for next year? How are we going to elevate this again?
1: And that's often happens in footy as well. The semi-final, you use all your juice up and you go to the grand final and you've got nothing left. Listen to Ben from Birkdale. And anytime, 133353, give us a yell. Me and my mates had the school formal up at Sirame Wines.
0: Beautiful.
1: What a great venue. We wanted a group photo, so I lunged down on the front row of the pick. When you get in late, you do the slide, don't you? My bloody pants were skin tight, and all of us just heard this gigantic rip. The seam tore from my rump to my to my potatoes.
0: Oh, dear.
1: But I partied on regardless, so nut. That's good. What it says to me.
2: Just air yourself out over the course of the night.
0: Oh, you have to take your pants off to go to the bathroom at least.
1: What was that saying? What was that saying you said? The guidelines where you can't look down, look up. What
0: up
1: was
0: it or see through it.
1: See through
0: it. I don't want to see down it, up it or through it.
2: What, so under those rules, Ben from Birkdale would have had to have left.
0: All of the above.
1: On report and in the bin.
3: Get out, mate. On report and in the bin. Yeah.
4: Triple M Breakfast.
1: Politics. What about Pauline? She's not only been surging upwards in the polls, but finally, as of yesterday, listen to this one, the preferred Prime Minister.
5: More Australians want Pauline Hanson to be Prime Minister now than ever before. New polls put her ahead of Anthony Albanese and Angus Taylor, but she's telling supporters to keep their feet on the ground.
1: Have a listen to her here. She got off a plane and they told her about the results of this, and she said, just keep your feet on the ground.
2: Is that your Pauline Hanson?
6: Look, it is a milestone. I'm so appreciative of the support from the Australian public, but let's keep our feet on the ground.
1: Yeah, see?
0: Does everybody still realise that she can't actually run for Prime Minister because she's not in the lower house?
1: That's
0: in
1: incorrect.
0: The upper.
2: There's a loophole.
0: There's a loophole. Yeah. Remember, tell me about it.
1: Convention says you have to be in the upper house, but in reality, the Constitution says you can be a senator. Actually, there's been people not even in anything became Prime Minister before.
2: It'd be incredibly rare and weird because she'd be in the Senate, but then she'd have to go to all the lower house stuff as well. It'd be weird.
1: You know the $4 million that, do you know that's what it's up to? Fire the liar. You know, she said donate to One Nation.
0: I saw all the hotspots.
1: $4 million.
0: The hotspots. She did a heat map of Australia to where all the donations came from.
1: Basically from everywhere.
0: Everywhere.
1: So $4 million it hit. And here's some of the ad.
7: Always been a man of my word.
8: Well, we have no plans to change
1: It goes on. So that's what she's doing. She's taking the piss out of Albo, going, he lied here, he's a liar.
0: She's saying.
1: All right, so basically, this ad is running during Origin. That's what made me just think of it.
0: Ooh.
1: It's running during Origin. You know how expensive the ads are on Channel 9?
2: It's like
1: during
2: Super Bowl. It's the Aussie Super Bowl, baby.
1: So what we've all done, or any of those of you who donated, have donated $4 million to Channel 9, which is really nice of everybody. I have the full ad here. I have the full ad.
0: Is this your secret microphone?
2: Exclusive.
0: Pick these up.
2: Wow.
1: No. This is
0: the proper ad.
2: This is not a piss take. This is a real ad.
9: Oh, it's Pauline here. Sorry to interrupt the game to bag Albo the liar.
10: Go Queensland!
9: I've looked at our team and I've noticed there's no redheads. No, if I'm elected Prime Minister, I intend to legislate that every sports team in Australia has to have a red-headed player. Except cricket. We can't stay out of the sun that long with our fair skin. Remember when we had Fatty? Oh, I'd love to get my hands on the fat. Oh, and little Britty Dallas? Could have that little blood nut run. No, Tom Flegler's a strawberry blonde that's not red. Kalyn Ponga, I don't know what colour that is either. It's time to bring back the Red Dog Nation. Corey Horsburgh for Origin 3. Now that's how your $4 million has been spent. Thanks, Australia.
10: Authorised by P. Hansen for One Nation Brisbane.
2: Fatty Vaughton's coach. Yeah, well done. Well done. I can't even
0: bring back Brad Myers.
1: Oh, Brad Myers. I forgot about him.
11: Triple M Breakfast.
1: Oh, my God. I was watching Channel 7 News last night and Max was away talking. Breaking news. And you always go, Jesus, breaking news in the middle of the report.
5: And just some breaking news now. Ooh. A Townsville mother has been reunited with her baby after thieves stole her car with the child inside.
1: Oh. Every mum's worst nightmare.
0: Nightmare. Absolute nightmare. Because it's a nightmare getting kids out of the car. Where was she? At a petrol station?
1: No.
12: This young mum was cleaning her car in the driveway this afternoon while her two-month-old baby was asleep in the car seat. Suddenly, she says, someone jumped in the front seat and took off.
1: You know, when they're down, you don't want to stop doing what you're doing.
0: Well, you don't want to, like, take them out of the car because some babies don't transfer. So once they fall asleep and you get home, you think, okay, I'm going to leave them in the car. I'll do something.
1: She probably went to turn the hose off. She'd probably just finished doing the exterior and the baby. But this is horrible.
2: Yeah. If you're blaming the mum, I'm not saying you are. I'm saying if you're listening and blaming the mum, you don't have kids. You don't get it.
0: Who's blaming the mother?
2: Oh, people without children now, go, get the kid inside.
1: All right, so what happened next? Well, listen.
12: She ran after the car, screaming at them to bring back her baby. To her surprise, they did, returning 2 minutes later, carefully taking the baby out in the car seat and placing it on the curb. Yep. She says they even handed her phone back.
1: Listen to how upset she was.
13: My soul left my body. It was the most terrifying thing that has probably ever happened in my life that I'll probably ever experience.
1: Can you imagine not having your phone for 2 minutes? They're terrible.
2: Very
1: shocking.
2: Good. Very good from you. Good setup. Good
0: night. My soul would have left my body too if someone took my phone.
1: I need to have a bed.
2: Good thing it was the mum. A dad with a two-month-old to go, hey, listen, what's just take him for a drive around the block
0: is
2: a few
0: the
2: times.
0: Is the baby still asleep? That's what I'd want to know.
1: What's that other thing next to my phone? I don't want that.
2: You can have it for a little
1: bit. Take it.
2: Hopefully all ended well, yeah?
0: Can you get it to sleep through the night
1: as well?
0: In
1: the car.
2: Who cares? Keep it.
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1: Well, 36 hours until Origin. A little bit longer, but anyway. Origin, in amongst the Soccer World Cup, there's a lot of delicious offerings at the moment. Did you see what happened yesterday in Origin camp? Big Tino returned from his family, the grief of his family where his father died.
2: Yeah,
1: so
2: very sad.
1: Oh, amazing. So, Big Tino. Remember what happened last year when Steve Munster, Money's dad,
0: passed away, yeah.
1: And we won the Decider? Because it just seems, it drives you. I don't want to talk about it today, maybe tomorrow morning, about when your dad dies. Funny things happen. Really funny things happen.
2: Not funny, ha-ha.
0: Funny weird.
1: To you as a son. I can remember my dad died. It changed my life in a few ways. And that's only like...
2: Well, you ended up with a phobia. You've told me before.
1: Yeah.
2: It came sort of out of that grief.
1: But it creates something amazing before you finally sit down. Tino wouldn't have had a chance to process it all yet, so he will rip into them. It won't surprise you. I'm going him as an anytime try scorer on Dud Punt.
2: On my behalf.
1: Dud Punt.
11: You lose some. Marto wins more.
1: The reason, and all the best to of course, the Queenslanders. But can I just run some? There might be too much. At times, there's not enough news, but there's too many reporters floating around, and which is why we've designed this.
2: Oh, do you want very or just. Is it very?
1: Very.
2: Very.
28: Very unnecessary Origin chat.
1: All right, so you're wondering what did the Maroons get up to yesterday?
29: No training for Tino and the rest of the team today. Shopping and cards on the cards for some in Billy Slater's squad, which enjoyed a day off.
0: Are we talking snap, go fish?
1: Yeah. No, I think it's
0: 500. Solitaire.
1: Oh no, I think it's
0: gin rummy.
1: Lashing out at the Crown Casino,
0: or just cards, as in slapping their credit cards while they're shopping,
2: or just Hallmark cards. So they're just like,
1: just
2: you know,
1: right,
2: you go to
1: dear
2: the news
1: mum,
2: agent.
1: Happy birthday, that sort of thing. I don't know, unspecified cards, but I would have figured there would have been a bit of Crown Casino, surely.
0: Surely.
1: 2 days out from Origin, they wouldn't have left yet.
0: Bit of poker.
1: That's old style Origin. You go to the casino all night. You get back to the hotel room as the bus is pulling out for training. You jump on board and pretend you've been ready to go.
0: What do they get paid for Origin a game now? $30,000. I'm going all in, boys. Imagine just a bit of that. Just my whole Origin paycheck.
2: That'd be this.
11: Dud punt. You lose some. Marto wins more.
1: Have you got a very, very unnecessary Origin chat? Because there was a there wasn't enough news around, but they've assigned a reporter and they've gone, mate, you've got to get some Origin news back to us.
29: Work's already underway there to prepare the iconic arena for the make or break matchup. Aussie rules goalposts gone, the hallowed turf transformed and readied for a rugby league spectacle.
1: Whatever that bloke's name is, he went out to the MCG and they were changing the posts over and that was featuring in 30 seconds of news. Very unnecessary.
2: Yeah, you kind of just assume that's something that'll happen. You don't need to be told by the news.
1: I don't need to see it.
2: Yeah, we know the field will be
1: ready. I just want to watch tomorrow night and go, look, there's some rugby league posts. I don't need to know, oh, look, there's...
0: were AFL posts, now they're rugby league magic. Okay. Let me show you my magic trick.
2: We know that's what happened.
1: And it saddens me. We have not touched on this properly on this show, and it's not a good thing, and that's Ashley Klein. You remember the petition? It reached 40,000 people that said they didn't want him to referee tomorrow night's game. And that was before we found out that he gambled nearly $500,000 away in...
0: Was he also betting with you at Dunpunt? Hunt.
1: He's one of the spokespeople.
2: So you're ambassador.
0: You've got a new ambassador.
1: We've had to step... No. We've had to let him go.
0: Oh.
1: Because, well, he said he was gambling on horse racing and greyhound racing. And here at Dud Punt, if you're not betting on trots as well as those two, what's wrong with you? The cheats on seats need money.
4: Triple M Breakfast.
5: Triple M Breakfast.
0: Well, there's been some drama on Farmer Wants a Wife because Jason has had three girls leave in the space of 4 days. That's right, our dairy farmer.
1: How many do you start with?
0: He only had five, so he's down to two.
1: Oh, that makes it easy.
0: Well, he had one girl go home yesterday on the last episode.
1: Didn't he have one? I watched one night, one didn't even turn up.
0: One didn't even turn up. She was sick, so then he only had four girls at the farm. And then he decided, well, he thought, well, seeing as though we've lost one, I'm not going to send anyone home.
6: So, yeah, I've been thinking about it all day today, and it's been really hard, but yeah, I've decided that I'm not going to send anyone home today.
2: Why was that hard? That's just the classic editing, right?
0: It panned around to all the girls' faces and they were waiting with anticipation to hear who was going to go home.
1: Did they all want to go home?
0: Well, they've all had a connection with him, of course, because they've all been on their little dates and they've spent time together and they think that they're the one in their mind. And remember Jessica from Sydney, dating's really hard. I want a bloke who can commit.
1: Yeah.
0: Well, she's not happy with the fact that Farmer Jason hasn't picked her yet and he's sending no one home. She stormed out.
7: Jason? Wow. Thank you so much. I just knew that was going to happen, hey?
2: Sarcasm.
0: Yeah, I knew it was going to happen. Oh, thank you so much. Yeah. Oh. Farmer Jason. And she ripped her microphone off.
1: Because
0: what she really wants is what's not happening out at the farm, and that's, drinking and vaping.
7: Sorry, I just had to vape, just needed my vape and my wine.
0: Needs her vape and her
2: she's
0: wine.
2: She's going to go much further, would you
0: go
2: say?
0: Go back to Sydney, babe. I don't think Farmer Jason, the dairy farmer in Kingaroy, is for you.
1: You know how far you got to drive for a vape when you're living outside of Kingaroy? Jesus.
0: Pretty far. You got to know a bloke who knows a bloke.
1: Oh, do they come to you? Home delivery vapes.
2: Home delivery vape van.
1: Can we start that
0: like
1: business?
0: Like Jimmy Brings.
2: Patting the vape brand.
0: But it's Marto Brings.
2: The Siggy Butt Boss.
8: Siggy Butt Boss.
0: Now, listen, we've paid a lot of attention to Farmer Jason, but of course we also have our mushroom and African cattle farmer, Farmer Alex. Now, Alex spent some time with you last weekend at the races, Marto, and we have a theory here. If you lay down with dogs, you wake up with fleas.
1: What's he done?
0: He said this.
9: A rooting, scooting, beautiful bunch of lads, eh?
10: Yeah. Keen to see my ladies. Hello.
0: Rooting, scooting, beautiful bunch
2: you here,
0: of
2: Margo.
0: Lads. Because we've heard you say this on the show before.
2: Here's one more. What's his name, Alex? One more time, just to start ready.
9: Rooting, scooting.
2: Rooting, scooting.
1: Rooting, scooting, fighting. It's RSF and fun.
0: You've been hanging out with him because I know after I left, two spent a bit of time together.
2: Mm. Did you go doing a bit of this?
1: Rooting, scooting, fighting. It's RSF and fun.
2: Hey.
4: Triple M Breakfast.
0: Hey, I reckon our listeners would be the Kangaroo Network. We would have had the most amount of encounters with kangaroos, would you say? Maybe running into them.
1: Oh, God,
0: driving out in the outer-lying suburbs of Brisbane.
1: Mal Meninga. We know a lot of kangaroos,
2: Cam Smith, Billy Slater.
0: No, not those ones.
1: Paul Harrigan.
2: These ones. there's so much kangaroo gear in the system. What do you need?
8: A kangaroo!
2: Remember the answer was dog, but Nick answered Australia's favourite fur-legged pet.
8: Kangaroo!
1: 50 million kangaroos in Australia, I think. Yeah. Would that be correct?
0: Is an AFL team kangaroo?
1: Oh, they're not very good.
2: Yeah. Speaking of not very good, there's... Tiny kangaroo
1: down the he's always been on the nose.
0: Distance yourself from him.
2: Oh, yeah, you'd rather be a North supporter.
0: We are not the Rolf Harris Network.
1: Yeah, he's a singing Jeffrey Epstein.
0: What about this for a kangaroo encounter? A little girl in Coober Pedy.
12: A household chore has led to a frightening encounter at Coober Pedy. An 8-year-old girl was bringing in the washing when the marsupial bounded out of the family laundry, bowling her over.
0: Oh, Shelley, take the washing out for Mum.
1: That's brilliant. Hold on. She had the washing. It was like a matador with a, like in Spain when they have bullfights. So she's holding the sheet up and the kangaroo had a go at her?
0: Yeah, a little bit like that, Marto. I think he was seeking shelter from a dog.
12: It's believed the animal was taking refuge after being attacked by local dogs. Fortunately, neither the child... nor the kangaroo suffered serious injuries.
0: Come bounding over the kangaroo and knocked her over.
1: She all right?
0: Luckily, both of them walked away uninjured.
2: Did we get an eyewitness report? Because in Australia, you referenced it then, we love
13: it. They came bounding over.
2: Vicious kangaroo.
1: Isn't Coober Pedy the place where everyone lives under the ground? Because it's so hot, it's like 53 degrees in the summer. No one onto that.
0: It's a good fact. Thank you. Appreciate that. I didn't know much about Coober Pedy until now.
1: Well, I think she would have emerged from under the ground and gone up to the clothesline and the kangaroo saw its opportunity.
0: I encounter small kangaroos every day. In the morning, I come out, they're on my front lawn and they go bounding away while I get into my car. And it's
1: are they kangaroos or wallabies?
0: Little wallabies. Yeah, little wallabies. They're very cute. But you've seen some of those kangaroos. They look like Mike Tyson.
1: Muscle men.
0: They're so muscular and they punch on at the golf courses and causing all sorts of havoc.
1: How are they getting that strong? Are they doing push-ups when no one's watching?
2: I think they're on the juice.
1: No. Are they on the roids?
2: Yeah, I reckon they're on the... I think it's getting into the water supply and they're getting juiced up. How about that bloke who had to fight one that had his dog... in the hand.
0: Oh, his hand. He was trying to drown the dog.
2: Greatest Australian video ever. And he came over and he shaped
1: put
2: up.
1: Put his dukes
2: boxed
1: up.
2: On. And the roo got punched and was like, oh, man.
0: Shocked him.
2: Good shot.
1: You imagine you're a kangaroo and you've never been punched before.
2: God, that hurts, man.
1: What's that about?
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1: I didn't know these things existed. I'd heard about one. Snowy, our producer, must have one down near Regent's Park where he lives down that way. One of those servos that you don't go inside, you just tap and go. Like they were talking
0: about Hugo?
1: Hugo, that's it.
2: Yeah, there's one in Lutwyche.
21: Brisbane is on the verge of one of the biggest shake-ups in petrol retailing since the rise of independence.
23: A new chain rolling out dozens of sites across the city is redefining the budget fuel experience with no staff, no shop.
1: So Hugo, just the letter U, and then the word go.
0: Yeah, we got one on Bryant's Road at Shaler Park.
1: Right over. Yeah. And?
0: I've used it.
1: Hold on. 133353, can you tell us more? Because they're saying you can save. Is this true, Margo? So 133353, tell us what you think. Does it work? Is this the way to go? Between 2 cents and 15 cents a litre.
0: Yeah, I would say so, probably. But the only thing I don't like about it is I can't get my Qantas rewards points because I'll only fill up at BP's or anywhere that does rewards.
1: And what do you do with the rewards points
0: again?
1: Well,
0: I just really want Qantas points because I don't fly or travel anywhere and I don't have a credit card. So I'm trying to utilise points where I can, with Coles. Okay. I'm boosting in my bloody Woolies rewards app to try and get more points because you get 3 points for a dollar spent. Here and there, if you buy broccoli this week,
2: Margo, like a lot of that's a trick though. Like if you could save 4 cents a litre on the petrol,
1: you could buy your own plate.
2: Yeah,
1: or
2: you buy the points.
1: Have a listen to
0: this.
1: But
0: I'm going to spend the money anyway, so I need the points to upgrade to business class when I fly to the Gold Coast.
2: But you can get the points cheaper. You can just buy them from Qantas.
1: Have a listen to this, dude. This applies, I reckon, to a lot of people.
24: If you despise human interaction as much as I do, then you will enjoy this self-service petrol station.
1: That's not for me.
0: I love saying hello to
1: I know you do.
0: And they always play Triple M when I go in there in the morning at the BP at Cornubia. Hello, ladies and gentlemen.
2: There's some bonus
0: I get my
2: points.
0: Coffee in there. Sometimes I get you the
1: Hold
0: paper.
1: Hold on. Do you walk in the door and go, hello, ladies and gentlemen, as if you're entering a stage?
0: No.
1: Is that what happens?
0: No, I'm just saying hello to to them if they're listening, because they'll be listening to us.
1: Oh, where at?
0: The BP at Cornubia. I stop in there maybe two mornings a week. I get fuel and a coffee and a paper.
2: I think this is the guy at the BP at Cornubia.
4: If you despise human interactions.
2: I think he wants you to go to the Yugo.
0: He wants to go work at the Yugo.
2: Margo, there's a Yugo 100
1: metres. All right, but do you need...
2: A Yugo?
1: Is that where... Because Ampol run them. Ampol Ampol are closing down their servos and running these. So what happens to the building? Does anyone...
0: I fill up based on, you know, like I'm a brand, like I'm a marketer's dream. I'm sold on a brand, So I will fill up at service stations where I think the quality of petrol is better because of the brand or name behind it.
1: Well, what do you mean, BP?
0: I'll go British
1: Petroleum.
0: BP, Shell.
1: What's so good about Ampol. British Petroleum?
0: They're the three that I'll go to.
2: Why?
0: I don't know. I just feel like they're a better quality petrol for some reason. I don't know. I just think because of the brand name behind
1: what
0: it, in my mind, that seems like...
2: Do you think
0: like,
2: it comes from different refineries in different places?
0: Well,
2: or do
0: I don't
2: you think
0: know,
2: the stations are
0: I
2: getting
0: don't know.
2: Up?
0: But you do hear stories of petrol stations watering down the petrol.
1: But if I go into server, this is why I like them, I'll buy a drink of some sort, whether it's a Diet Coke or a drink of water.
0: A Red Bull.
1: Next thing, or a Red
0: not
1: Bull.
0: Not water. Don't say water. Mother. You're not drinking water.
1: I do. I drink bottled water. Yeah, sometimes I used to have ciggies. If they sold beer, I'd get that.
0: You used to have ciggies as of yesterday.
1: I've given up for a
2: ciggy butt,
1: anyway.
0: But yeah, look, I think they're great for people, like you said, who don't want to go in. Yeah. It could be good for curbing the budget because, you know, they say, oh, I don't want to pay $2.20 for petrol, but you'll go inside and you'll buy a pie, a mother, a, you know, whatever, a 10-litre Coke for the day.
1: Well, I think it's unfair because...
2: 10-litre Coke.
0: Two seabots walking out with two litres.
1: That's a lot.
2: How about you go like which? Unleaded, 190, 159 a litre right now. Diesel's 195.
0: Oh, 195, that's cheap. I'm paying $2.09 at the moment.
2: But you get your Qantas points.
0: I get my Qantas points.
1: Oh, well, so what's unleaded? Because I don't use unleaded. What's it supposed to be? If it's $1.59 at this Yugo joint.
0: $1.80, $1.90?
2: Yeah.
1: Well, it's got to be worth it.
2: 133.53.
0: Who's using them?
2: Let's find
0: what's
2: out.
0: Your experience? What do you just pay at the Bowser? Because there's no inside shop.
2: Yeah. You just tap.
1: Yeah. But isn't that the way to go? Who thought of an idea? That's we're going to have all these drive-offs. Oh, I'm going to fill up my car and I'll pay you later.
2: No, you tap before.
1: No, that's what I mean. Yeah. But that's the current situation. Yeah. That's a stupid situation. Make them pay before they put fuel in. Otherwise, they'll drive off the bus.
2: In America, they do. You pay before you fill up your car because they must have had more. We're very trusting people in Australia for whatever
1: we're
2: reason.
1: We're not anymore. We're not. Do you use Yugo and how's it going for you? 133.53.
7: I think it's great because I've got two kids in the car and I don't have to leave them unattended.
1: Doesn't have to
0: that
1: leave a kid unattended.
0: Yeah, nobody wants to take their kids out of the car at the petrol station. It's annoying.
1: Do they need a vending machine with a few drinks and...
0: Well, that's, I think, part of the whole thing. Like, it's not supposed to be a retail outlet.
2: Now, I did think that when I went to the one in Lutwyche, but then I thought...
1: Oh, so you have been to the one in Lutwyche?
2: What if drunk people stumbling home, the vendo's just out in the open, it'll get smashed up for sure, and people will just be taking salt and vinegar chips like you, Marto, you gremlin.
1: Yeah, but I pay for them. Yeah. I just mean convenience.
2: Yeah.
0: 133.53. Caleb and Tarragindi, have you seen one of these Yugos? Have you got one near you?
8: Yeah, literally just one that's opened up on Webster Road, just in Germside here.
0: Okay, do you use it?
8: Yeah, it's only just opened up today. Like, today's first opening of it that I've seen it. But I've used to multiple in the city in the past. The only reason why I've gone to them is because of the cheaper fuel price, because, you know, you've got to save every cent these days.
1: Yep.
8: But if I'm being honest, I was completely and utterly suspicious of them to start off with, just because of how when you pay, you have to pay the amount first.
2: Yes.
8: And so I remember the first time I used it, I filled up three times using $20 because I wasn't sure exactly how it was going to work. So I didn't want them to take all my money and then I didn't have the exact amount.
2: I'm with you, Caleb. It's different in Australia to pay first, but I can assure you, I think I set it too high the first time I went, and when it clears on your credit card, it just charges the amount you use.
0: Okay.
2: Yeah,
0: I'm going to ask a question. I'm not very smart, so Dan, I'm going to ask you and Marto to sort this out. If you're paying $1.91, right, for petrol, or $2.09, right, say over 60 litres.
1: 60 times 18
0: equals
1: $10.48.
0: So you're saving $10, but then you go inside to a normal normal petrol station and you spend 15, so you're down $5. But going in here, you're not spending anything, right?
1: That's right. Yeah. But hold on, where am I going to have
0: so
1: a piss?
0: So you've got an extra $10 in your
1: can
0: pocket.
1: Can you have a piss? Can you piss onto the Bowser? Is there a little spout there or somewhere?
0: I think why that's can't right, we that... use that as renewable energy? Just wee into your fuel
1: into
0: tank
1: the fuel.
0: And yeah. use that as...
2: Well, you said it. You weren't very smart. Yeah.
1: if your fuel's got as much rum in it as mine does, it'll run
0: it'll
1: a car.
0: Power it.
2: I think that's why they got rid of the vending machine. One guy missed it and ruined it for everyone.
9: Triple M Breakfast.
1: Have you got the bandwagon there somewhere?
2: Let's pull it out, buddy.
1: Yeah. Jump aboard, everybody.
2: Everybody, get your green and gold
0: on. What bandwagon am I jumping on?
2: Oh, what
0: on
2: are you?
1: On the Socceroos bandwagon.
0: I'm already on.
1: Yeah, no, when everyone else is welcome. Everyone else, just become a soccer expert straight away. What about that dickhead who's the coach of the captain of Turkey? Did you see him?
0: Oh, we're going to destroy them.
1: No, that was before the game. Did you hear what he said after the game?
2: So good.
1: We dominated everything.
2: The journo said, I thought you said you were going to dominate. What happened? He goes, We did dominate, but they were just good at defending.
1: Well, hold on, have a look at the scoreboard, mate.
0: So they didn't dominate attacking. They dominated defending.
1: 2-0. Anything's possible at this World Cup, especially in these group stages.
0: Did you see the USA commentator, that Mark Grueller or whatever?
1: Mark Grueller. Hasn't he gone to ground?
0: Oh, there's no one. They're average. They're below par. They're never going to do anything. No good. He reckons.
2: I will give the Turkey captain, though, great hair. Oh, he had good hair.
1: Great hair. Good teeth. They've got good teeth. And their girlfriends have got magnificent susus.
0: Need to do an investigation into hair because there's a few Triple M. What? Is it compatriots? You know, like our fellow...
1: Colleagues. Where are you going?
0: Yeah.
1: What are you doing?
0: Maybe down in Sydney, perhaps, who's got some incredible hair growth.
2: Well, I was saying yesterday, there's a few blokes around here who didn't know if they were supporting Turkey or Australia. They're very grateful to Turkey for what they've done.
0: I was watching Channel 7, the agenda sitters last night, and someone seems to have grown a lot of hair recently that didn't have hair before. Aaron Woods from Triple M Sydney.
1: Okay. Has he gone the beard comb over?
0: He's gone the Trump.
1: Up there. Hey, that's not what I wanted to talk about because you know, I know we're on the bandwagon, but that's not until Saturday morning at 5 o'clock when we play the USA.
0: USA, okay.
1: And then we play Paraguay.
2: Paraguay.
1: Oh, is it Paraguay?
0: I thought it was Guay.
1: Oh, I thought they were disabled and homosexual.
2: No. I mean, what's happening?
1: Okay.
2: I'm going to have to pull this.
1: I want to talk about New Zealand. At 11 a.m. this morning, New Zealand play Iran in their first game of Pool G, and things have just opened up. If you've just woken up.
0: Oh, the hummus is open.
1: Belgium, Egypt have just had a 1-1 draw, which opens up Pool G. New Zealand. Well, can I give you New Zealand? Like, don't poo-poo. If we're going to jump on Australia, let's also jump on our New Zealand cousins. They were at the World Cup in 1982. Listen to this for progress. If you want to draw a graph, you do it in the car. 1982, they won no games, and they lost all three, okay? So that's standard operating procedure.
0: Needs to get better.
1: They weren't in the World Cup again for 28 years until 2010. They still didn't win any games. Three draws. We skipped forward 16 years to 2026.
0: Don't say three wins.
1: Was that unnecessary, Soccer World Cup chat?
2: I'm
1: just saying to everyone, they're paying $5.50, but gamble responsibly.
0: And they've got the most followed Instagrammer, Tim Payne now in New Zealand.
1: It's just that Iran have got a few other things on at the moment.
0: You don't think they're a bit distracted, maybe?
1: Yeah, exactly. It's New Zealand's chance.
0: Soccer World Cup just bringing peace, you know, bringing nations together.
1: If I was a school teacher, that's all I'd point out, oh, now, does everyone know where Senegal is? Does everyone know where Cape Verde is?
0: I don't actually know where Senegal is. Where is it?
2: I would have jumped out the window of your classroom by now. This is unbelievable.
1: What?
2: You are so...
0: This is a boring bandwagon to be on, isn't
2: so
0: it?
2: Dire for content. You've gone to New Zealand. How far back did you go in time then on New Zealand's World Cup?
1: 1982.
0: He was doing some research in the song.
1: You draw your own graph.
2: This is going to be a long four weeks, everybody.
1: Three losses, three draws.
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35: Overnight news.
36: Former Port Adelaide and Carlton footballer and was he captain for a while? Carlton or in the leadership
37: group? I reckon he was
36: vice captain. Vice captain. He's in the slammer for 9 months for fraud. He's had no license. He was installing pools, took money off quite a few people in the Sunraysia area. And
38: installing pools, like getting people to do it, or he was doing
36: it? Well, he was like the being contractor. The front man.
37: Yeah.
38: Right.
36: and didn't have what he needed to. Took money off people, and there's still people out of pocket. And yeah, he's got 9 months in the slammer. He's already been in there for a couple, so that might put him off being a crook, hopefully. But it doesn't always work for people. Some people just...
3: Wasn't a good story.
36: No, it's not a good story.
3: Nah, not at all. Hey, a lot of people use Port Wakefield Road coming into town every single morning. Mm-hmm. I can tell you, police are there right now. A serious crash. It happened last night, but the road is closed around the lower light area. So if you do commute into the city each morning for work or for whatever, yeah, you might want to make alternative arrangements. So just...
36: check it out.
3: Keep an eye on it. Yeah, they are asking everyone to avoid the area.
36: Yep.
4: It's no good.
36: The Reserve Bank are meeting today. A lot of talk about rates. Three of the big four banks are saying don't put them up. Westpac are saying they probably are going to put them up. So I think the most likely scenario is they're going to hold. But let's see what they've got to do, because inflation is still way too high and it's going to go higher. Especially when the petrol prices rebate comes off at the end of the month. But we'll watch this space today. There'll be a lot of nervous people out there waiting to see what the decision is.
3: Yeah. Can I just give you a little World Cup update? Just a couple of quirky, funny stories I thought over. Oh, some are funny and some not so amusing. But Tunisia has sacked its coach. Now, the World Cup's been going, what, two days, maybe 3 days?
36: Has everyone played a game yet?
3: Nearly. There are still some games this morning, but they've played one game at the World Cup.
4: I feel like...
3: and sacked their coach.
4: Oh. You know, you've got those friends who stay with the wrong person for like 13 years. That's like the AFL. And then you've got those friends who break up with someone because they've got a weird toe.
3: Yeah.
4: I feel like that's soccer.
3: Yeah.
4: You know, like they just get rid of everyone and they're switching and swapping.
3: Do all of this stuff, go to the World Cup, and after one day, mate, pack your gear.
36: And I understand it when it's privately owned and you got Mr. Billionaire sitting there saying, I don't like that bloke anyway, I'm going to get rid of him. Yeah. But who makes the call on a country?
3: Yeah.
36: Like the actual federation.
3: Federation, yeah, I guess.
36: So they're all the same.
3: Yeah. The other one, now you heard about Roger Stewart?
4: Oh, my God.
3: Had to cancel a massive engagement in, I think it was in California. But he...
36: what was wrong with him?
3: Nothing. He jumped on a private jet and flew to watch Scotland play.
36: Come on.
3: 40 minutes before the gig, he's... sorry, laryngitis, you know. Yeah, can't.
4: He's genuinely the biggest fan of that team. He is. He's obsessed.
3: He talks about it all the time.
4: Yeah.
3: So if you Google it, he tried to be a professional soccer player as a young man. He's obsessed with the game. He loves it.
4: Yeah, it's his, it's his whole life. Cruel.
3: Well,
4: he could have lost his voice.
3: Says he's got laryngitis.
36: Yeah, well, like, wouldn't he have?
3: But he sings like he's got laryngitis anyway.
36: If he's an absolute super fan, he would have known ages ago when the team was playing, wouldn't he?
3: Would have. You'd think so.
4: Yeah, maybe it was a happy coincidence where he goes, well, I can't sing anyway.
36: I may as well just go.
3: Yeah. And the other one, just quickly, Justin Trudeau.
4: Yeah.
3: Now, you got to understand the rivalry.
36: Who's he?
3: Canada. So was the Prime Minister of Canada. Yep. But Canadians and Americans, you could say there's a bit of rivalry there.
4: Yeah.
36: Tariffs.
3: He decided not to go and watch Canada play, but went to watch USA play because his girlfriend Katy Perry was performing at the USA game.
4: Oh, he's whipped.
3: So the whole of Canada, he is whipped.
36: So is he still Prime Minister?
3: He said, sometimes I've got to be the supportive boyfriend.
4: He's down bad.
3: That's what he said.
36: Is he still Prime Minister?
3: No, former Prime Minister, but still wouldn't have gone down well, would it?
2: He's hot.
4: He's the hottest PM of any country anyone has ever had.
3: Is he?
36: Wow.
4: Oh, just banging. And you know what they say? They say that he's Fidel Castro's love child. Have you read about all this?
3: No.
4: Because Castro was like friends with the Trudeaus. And look at photos of them side by side.
3: He's no Angela Merkel.
4: You like that too, you did, You like some stern?
3: I was just trying to think who are the hottest.
4: It's that sound out again, Hamish. Did you naughty boy? Angler. She doesn't like sisters.
2: It's Rudits and Loz. Triple M.
4: Well, thanks to Reem. Thank you very much for taking care of the show this morning. I'm doing a shower thought every morning.
3: Yeah.
2: Oh.
4: Now, this one is your alarm tune. The sound of your alarm is technically your theme song as a person because it's the start of every episode every day.
3: Right.
4: So mine is...
36: Everyone's got the same theme tune.
4: Yeah, so maybe we should think about that. Just so we give ourselves a good vibe at the beginning of the morning.
3: So think about that when you're having your nice hot shower, thanks to Reem.
5: Triple M Breakfast with Rude, Dits and Loz.
4: Foot fetish accounts have reached an all-time high across multi-platforms. Do you guys have any interest in that sort of thing?
2: I thought you were going to.
36: I gave Jason all France as a foot massage.
4: You did, made me very uncomfortable.
3: Yeah. No,
36: not best on ground.
4: Feet don't do anything for you.
36: Pardon?
4: Defeat do anything?
36: What, sexually?
4: Yes.
36: Nah.
4: Yeah.
36: No. I do like getting my feet. Yes. I do like getting my feet rubbed. Headline.
4: Yeah. I don't even like people. I don't like people touching my feet at all. I just find feet so gross.
36: Have you had a professional massage? Like a proper massage?
4: Never let anyone go near them. I paint my own toenails. I do all of that stuff myself. No one's going near me. And if anyone, you know, when you get a massage on your back and they go down your ankles, I say through the little hole, don't touch my feet.
36: You don't know what you're missing. The bottoms of your feet are connect to all your organs in your body.
4: Kinesiology, yeah. It's amazing.
36: And it's very important.
4: Look, I believe in all that. I just can't do it. But when I was
36: What if it was Justin Trudeau doing it?
4: No. I don't want anyone, especially not hot people. I don't want anyone going
3: I feel like I could wash my feet 5 times a day and they're still not right. Do you know what I mean?
4: Right,
3: I just think it's a gross area.
4: It is. It's gross, isn't it?
3: Yeah.
4: When I was in Barcelona, there's many years. This is connected. Don't worry. This is not just me going off on a tangent. I bring this up because when we were sort of in Europe, we're early 20s, you know, we would go to the beach and then walk up onto the boardwalk and stuff and not wear shoes because it was just, you know, easier that way. And you'd walk in and out of joints and your feet would get so dirty because in Australia we forget how clean everything is here. But in a really high traffic, foot traffic area in Europe, there's a lot of grime on the floor.
36: Are we too clean sometimes?
4: Oh, no,
3: I don't think.
4: I don't think so. I think we're the right amount of clean. Anyway, I think I just wasn't prepared for how grubby my feet were going to be. So I looked down at one point, me and my friend Jess went, oh, God, our dogs are a bit dirty. And anyway, doesn't matter. Who cares? We're walking. We get tapped on the shoulder by this guy and he's got a camera in his hand and he looks at us and he does the international symbol for can I take a picture, which we thought meant can we take his camera and take a picture of him.
3: Yeah, yep. Right. Yeah.
4: You know, because that's what you do in Europe. Mm-hmm. You give strangers your camera, which is insane, and they take a photo and they give it back to you. So we went to reach out for the camera and he smiled and he stood back and he just zooms down and starts taking photos of our feet.
36: Oh, what?
4: And then I don't even know how to explain this, but without asking, and we were in such shock that we just sort of stood there, like staring at posing. Him. And then he started pointed to Jess and sort of said, lift. So she went into like kind of like a – she just did it. She just lifted her foot and he made point and she pointed her toe and he went, and then started zooming right in. And he had us doing all these weird poses. And then we walked up and we went, oh, my God, we're going to end up on some website, like of some foot fetish website. We didn't even know what was happening. We were just so
36: shocked.
4: Was
36: it the bottoms of your feet or the tops?
4: Everything. All of it.
36: All right.
2: Full frontal.
4: Full frontal.
3: In between the toes.
4: It was, and our feet were not in good nick. So we were embarrassed. We're like, let us go wash them. You know, if we're going to do this, let's do it properly. But he obviously he liked the dirt, so we'd fulfilled some weird kink for this guy. Yeah. But every now and then, I read that article and I went, "Oh my God, I can't!" Like every night, I think about that. And I think, where did those photos go? Because you wouldn't be—I'd know my own feet, obviously. But it, you know, it's not like they can be identified on the internet.
36: Yeah, you're doing your bit for charity.
4: It's not charity. It's some creep out there making money off my dogs.
2: Happy. Making people happy.
4: Yeah, all right.
36: Dirty people.
4: Next time someone asks you to do something for free, I'll remind you of that. I could be a millionaire.
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6: Oh, President Trump, he's turning 80 years old today and we're lucky enough to have him on the phone. Happy birthday, Mr. Trump.
7: Well, thank you both. I tell my people the best present would be to speak to Roo and Dits. And Dits, you are my inspiration.
8: Yeah.
7: For an old guy still getting out there, you know, achieving so much, even with your cognitive decline and all that gout, you truly are an inspiration to me, Chris DeMar. I look at this guy, I say, his phone text is ginormous. You know, he's an older guy. If he can pull himself out of bed, do the radio show, I can run the United States of America.
8: Oh, thank you. I really appreciate that. Look, how do you stay so young and vital at this age?
7: Well, I have the diet of a teenage boy, you know, so that keeps me young. Burgers, fries, pizza, Diet Coke. You know, the doctor says my blood type is ketchup. I'm basically pickling myself from the inside out. I've got 40/20 vision. 40/20. I've never seen anything like it.
8: No.
7: My hearing's the sharpest hearing. So good. So good. I can hear voices no one else can hear. And you know what they say? A lot of tremendous things about Trumpy. A lot of good things.
8: Yeah.
7: So my memory's the best memory, they say. I can't remember who said that, but they did say that.
6: Of course they did. Hey, how did the birthday party go? We saw you had a big UFC fight at the White House.
7: It was the greatest party America's ever seen. No president could have done it like me. Sleepy Joe.
8: Yeah.
7: He had a birthday on those lawns. It was so sad. It was the worst. One piece of carrot cake this guy had, a chess tournament, a violin guy, you know, just a one guy playing the violin guy. And they were all eating the cats, the dogs, the transgender cats. They ate them all. What did I have? I had the best part of the motocross, nitro circus, doing jumps. These jumps aren't even legal. I made them legal just for today for my birthday.
8: Yeah.
7: We had Kid Rock. He was on a jet ski. We had an eagle. He was on a Harley Davidson. I had the UFC on the lawn.
8: Yeah.
7: We built the best UFC stadium so we could watch these big guys, these big manly guys, you know.
8: Yeah, look, we got the picture.
7: Greased up boys, big, huge guys.
8: No, we got the picture. All right,
7: sweaty guys.
8: Can we move on to something serious? Look, it's just been announced a peace deal has been reached with Iran. Now, do you plan on attending the signing in Switzerland?
7: I love Switzerland. Dits, I love the chocolate.
8: Yeah.
7: But, you know...
8: Right.
7: Great
8: Top
7: watches, beautiful watches. But I got my own fight, you know, in the front lawn to worry about. So I might send little J.D. Vance, little J.D., vice president. Mm. He's got his pen license now, so he can sign the papers. And then we can get the straight open, you know, get the oil flowing. I know I said it before, but this time, Trump's for realsies this time, you know. The straight's going to be so open, even more open, they say, than it was before. They tell me it's the most open straight they've ever seen.
8: Of course.
6: Do you really think Iran will stick to this new deal, Trumpy?
7: Oh, yeah, we made the greatest deal with Iran. The deal maker, they call me. I'm the best negotiator. So good I am at negotiating. I nearly got Melania to let me sleep in the big, beautiful marriage bed last night. She said no. She said no. Straight is still closed for Melania. Melania straight still closed. But I sent JD in there. He's in talks to negotiate.
8: Look, how's the economy going, Trumpy? We hear gas prices are high.
7: Everybody's complaining about this economy. I say fake news, okay? The woke left media, they got it all wrong. Because I've never been richer personally. I don't know what's going on out there, but I made over $1 billion since I took office, you know. I look around all my friends, all these guys are doing great. Elon,

0: just became a trillionaire. Bezos, I think he just bought Uruguay. You know, he's going to send Katy Perry to Saturn. So the price of yachts, the price of private islands coming way down, way down. The average working class billionaire doing just fine.
1: Yeah.
0: We got the hottest country in the world right now.
1: Yeah.
2: All right. Well, thanks for your time, Mr. President. Thanks for joining us on Triple M in Australia.
0: Thank you, Triple America.
2: Yeah, that's what it will be soon. Thanks, Trump.
3: Beautiful. Gee, we get all the big guests, don't we?
2: Well, it's amazing to get him after his 80th birthday.
3: Yeah, rude it's a Loz.
4: Whatever you have to budge, budge it with a budget rent-a-truck.
5: Get ready to play Triple M's Battle of the Sexes.
6: Ladies, come on.
7: And you could win an easy $250.
2: All right, let's head down to Onkaparinka Hills. G'day, Michelle.
8: Good morning, guys and girls. How are we all?
2: Good. Is it wet down there, is it?
8: Pretty wet, yeah. Not cold, warm, but very wet.
2: Warm and wet.
3: All right. Sounds good. What do you do, Michelle?
8: I'm a disability support worker.
3: Good on you.
9: Yeah, we are, Michelle.
3: Well done. What would you do with your cash?
8: Treat my husband. He's been working pretty hard and he's had a bit of a rough trot. So, take him out, dinner.
3: Good on you.
8: Yeah.
9: So the boys win no matter what, I get it.
2: Look after yourself as well, Michelle. If you're lucky enough to win, let's go to Salisbury East. G'day, Matt.
10: Morning, how are we?
2: Very well, Matt. What are you up to today?
10: Just on the way to work.
2: Yeah, what sort of work?
10: Maintenance, yeah, sorry. Okay. Redo kitchens, bathrooms, anything along those lines.
2: Really? A little renovation expert, eh? A little handyman.
10: Just learning, just trying to figure it all out.
2: Well, if you get good at that, mate, you'll be busy for the rest of your life.
9: Yeah.
3: What are you going to do with cash, Matt? Right out.
10: Something on the house, probably, or just not tell the missus and buy myself something nice.
2: Yeah, well, at least you're honest. At least you're honest. Something on the house or look after yourself.
3: Righto. Okay. All right, now, you've got a lifeline. Your name is your buzzer. Let's rip into
2: nice
3: a question one.
2: And loud. Here we go. Which gender is more likely to have a younger partner?
8: Matt.
9: Michelle?
2: Oh, I reckon Michelle,
8: Female.
2: Oh, you got it wrong there.
3: The old cougars.
2: That's all right, Matt. What do you think it is?
10: Male.
9: Yeah, they've always got
11: Average, 4 years older than their female partners. Globally.
3: 4 years.
2: It's weird, isn't it, that the male has to be older?
11: Has to be.
2: No, it has to be, but usually.
3: Usually, yeah, all right.
9: Well, because they're mentally not... That's
11: they like them young.
9: No, genuinely, they develop later mentally, so they need to be a bit older to... match the females.
8: Mm-hmm.
9: That's science. That's not me being
2: come on.
3: Can we
9: so
3: do
9: you're
3: a
9: saying
3: straw
9: that it's
3: poll
9: just,
3: in this
9: it's
3: room?
9: An anomaly it's, that across the board men date younger women.
3: Well, yeah.
8: Well.
2: Anyway, that's not one of the questions here. How,
3: us older blokes
2: question
3: are more
2: number
3: interesting.
2: Two.
9: How many cans or bottles are in a slab of beer?
8: Matt.
9: Oh, I heard Michelle.
2: Your call, Hamish.
11: Oh, Michelle, just Michelle. By a nose.
8: Can I pick Loz?
11: Yeah, that's Lifeline.
9: Oh,
4: Lifeline.
9: Well, I think it's 24.
3: Now, I thought this was a trick question. I went to the pub. I was at the Lockleys yesterday checking out because we're on a bus
2: depends
3: trip today.
2: Depends what slab you're on.
9: Yeah.
3: They come in 30s now.
2: Yeah, they can come in both.
9: But
2: we'll pay that.
9: Yeah, 24 is the slab.
2: Traditional slab. Standard.
3: Traditional slab 24. All right.
9: Yeah.
2: We'll pay that.
8: Thank you.
3: Right. 1-1. Question 3. Which movie is known for the line... If you're a bird, I'm a bird.
8: Matt.
3: Yes, Matt.
8: Lifeline?
3: Okay.
11: Oh, well, Lifeline. We know who likes the movies.
3: Dip. Who are you going for?
2: You.
8: Dip.
3: Oh, bloody hell.
2: Do you know it?
3: Look, I don't. But is it some sort of... prison reference that you can fly out of there like a bird? Is it Shawshank Redemption? I've honestly got no idea.
11: No. Michelle, do you want to have a crack at it?
3: Idea.
11: You can't use your lifeline again.
8: I have no idea either.
11: Do you want to just say any movie?
8: Any movie. Mm. Rocky 3.
2: What?
8: Rocky 3.
3: Rocky 3. What is it, Loz?
9: It's The Notebook.
11: There you go.
9: Oh. You're a bird, I'm a bird.
3: The Notebook.
2: All right, question number 4. What's the score here?
3: Who was in that? Is there a movie about a notebook?
9: Yeah. Ryan Gosling, right. Rachel McAdams.
11: Yeah,
3: pretty interesting.
9: It's one of the highest grossing romance films.
3: How do you talk for 2
9: time?
3: Hours about a notebook?
9: That's not what...
2: What's
9: actually
2: the score?
9: It is kind of actually that. They are really good.
3: What's the score? Who got that one? No one.
2: No one.
3: It's 1-1. 1-1.
2: Okay, question in 4. Poker, what name is given to 5 cards of the same suit?
8: Matt.
3: Yes, Matt.
8: Straight?
3: No.
2: Oh, Matt.
3: No, Michelle.
8: Can you please repeat the question?
2: In poker, what name is given to five cards of the same suit?
8: Flush.
2: Well,
3: yes,
2: done.
3: Well done.
9: Well done.
3: 2-1. 2-1 to Michelle. Question five.
9: Okay, question five. Which model created and hosted America's Next Top Model? America's Next Top Model.
10: No idea.
3: There's donuts out there.
8: Yeah.
3: There's a lot of noise.
2: Have a guess. Think of American model.
8: I know. I can see her face.
3: Okay.
2: Have a guess, Matt.
3: Mm.
10: No, nothing.
3: All right, well, that is it.
9: No, we've got a tiebreaker. We can go to...
2: Yeah, but it's 2-1.
3: Michelle wins 2-1.
9: Oh, Michelle wins 2-1.
2: Yeah, nice. Woo-hoo!
8: Bob and Sarah.
9: Yes,
2: good
9: Michelle.
2: On you, Michelle. Well done.
8: Thank you,
3: the
8: guys.
3: Dancing, singing Michelle. Right,
2: look after you, yourself Michelle. A little bit. You were going to look after everyone else, but yeah, save a good bit on you, yourself.
9: Yeah.
8: I will. Thank you, kindly. I really appreciate it. Love your show. Keep
2: good
8: up the work.
2: Well done. Thank
8: you.
2: Good work.
9: Michelle.
2: Good
3: stuff. The hard
9: needed,
3: questions
9: I
3: today.
9: Needed that.
2: That's
9: I
2: the first
9: that.
2: That we've awarded it 2-1, isn't it?
3: Yeah.
11: Bit of a fizzer, wasn't it?
9: Yeah. It was.
11: I just don't feel right now.
2: All right. Well, that's the way it goes.
9: We need a hit of something.
11: I know.
2: We need text.
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23: G'day, it's Tex Walker from the Crows.
24: Come on.
25: Tex, morning once again, Tex.
23: Good morning.
25: You must be raring to go, dying to play, desperate to play this week.
23: Looking forward to it, Ditch. Yeah, had a nice little session Friday morning with Ranks and a couple of the boys in rehab after a magnificent win on Thursday night, and then had the weekend off and had a little run around yesterday. Main session tomorrow, so looking forward to it.
2: Let's talk about Thursday night before we move on to this week. That was the best performance of the year. It was the pressure was awesome. The ball movement was back to its absolute best, and as a result, the forwards benefited from it, didn't they?
23: Yeah, it's nice to play under the roof, Rook. It's no weather that plays a role in the way we play. And yeah, I thought the boys hit the ground running from Q1, which we probably haven't been able to do quite consistently this year yet. And then obviously the four quarters that we're able to put together as well. So, yeah, and led by the skipper, he was outstanding again. The boys ahead of the ball, behind, like I thought everyone was very, very good, played their role, which then becomes quite easy as a team to get it done.
25: Why? I don't know what you want to say about it. There were reports last night on Seven that you may not play, or that you're not definitely coming back in, but you are, surely.
23: Yeah, well, it's up to Nixie and the coaches now. There's a few of us that are available to play, and so we'll see how it plays out.
25: Can I ask you about the mix, right, moving forward? So is the side prepared for Phil Thorpe to do all the second rucking?
23: Well, that will probably be
25: the question. Because there's you, Toby Murray, Fogg, him.
23: That's going to be the question. If I come back in, who goes out? Do we ruck Phil Thorpe? Or do we play four talls? So that's what they'll be debating at the moment.
25: They want to play four talls, surely.
23: Nah, I don't think so. I think we look better a little bit smaller ahead of the ball. That's not to say we can't play us all, but probably not on the field at one time.
25: Mm-hmm.
2: And Isaac Rankin's all sweet to get. As long as he gets through tomorrow, he'll be back.
23: Yep. He got the 2 votes on Friday. I got the 3.
2: Did you? What, self-appointed votes?
23: No.
2: Mark Keane's played 2 games in the SANFL, but Ball Lasers playing brilliant footy, and Nick Murray didn't do anything wrong on the weekend either. There might be one unlucky person, defender back there if Mark Keane comes back in. Maybe he needs another one in this handful just to top him up.
23: It's going to be an interesting decision by Nixie and Mars and the coaches to work out whether they want to bring Keeney back or not, or they just sort of let him go for another week off the back of those the boys that played on the weekend. I thought both Muzz and Boz were outstanding and certainly played their role down back for
2: James
23: sure.
2: James Borlase might be one of the most improved players in the competition. Up with Lachie McAndrew as well, but he's done everything right this year. Been absolutely brilliant. He beat Tim English on the weekend as well, which is no easy job to do because he's been in good form. But Max Gawn this week, he's up against the 8-time All-Australian. Mm. That is going to be great to watch.
23: Yeah, it's going to be. We're looking forward to it. Obviously, Stretch is going to have to do what he does, but we're going to have to try and help him throughout the game. And Maxi, one of the all-time greatest. He will he's finished. What is he?
2: 8 well, he'll go 9 times this year if he keeps going.
23: 9-time All-Australian. He's one of those players that you probably don't appreciate him when he's playing, but once he's finished and retired, he'll go down as one of the greatest all-time players, in my opinion. I think it's a great story, and Yeah, he's been a great...
2: From smoking darts to...
23: Smoking darts in the car down the highway in Melbourne. But, yeah, he went after try and quell his influence.
9: Talk to me quickly about Jordan Dawson. I mean, he had one of the best games of his career. And, like, he's just obviously gone through hell personally, but he's showing up in a way that... It's blowing my mind.
23: Yeah, well, and he's spoken about it publicly that, you know, it's those two and a half hours is his way out with what's going on in his life. And, yeah, we're very, very grateful as players and coaches and footy club that he's on our side. And, you know.
9: What a captain.
23: What was it, four? Is this the fifth year he's been here, Roo? Fifth year?
9: Got to be one of the best decisions we've ever
23: he
9: made.
23: He could have gone to Port, but he chose to come to us.
2: He was never going
23: to. Well,
9: There you go.
25: I don't want to go there.
9: Some things are just inevitable.
2: Put in what him.
23: What in what was that?
25: Wouldn't have made it.
23: What a great decision.
9: Like the people who sold their Bitcoin for a pizza.
25: Actually, we've got to go to a break. I'll come. I've got something to ask you about this in just a moment. About the leadership of the club. Very deep question. Actually.
2: Oh,
23: jeez.
25: I know. Thought long and hard about this. Yeah. More with Tex in just a moment. All right, Tex getting ready to take on Melbourne this weekend. We'll ask you about that in a moment. I said before the break, I've got a question to ask you about leadership.
23: Yeah.
25: So I've noticed a lot this year. So obviously Jordan Dawson's the captain, and he's one of those inspirational leaders. Don't he? He sort of leads by his actions a heck of a lot. He doesn't come across to me as being overly demonstrative or loud. And yet a lot of the huddle breaks, I see you still... You're ex-captain, obviously, but you're talking a heck of a lot to the team. So what's the dynamic between the two of you?
23: So probably a little bit more game day, Dits. I will, if I see something, I'm happy to express my view and opinion. And then over the time, I'm very conscious of Dawson's being the skipper. So sometimes I'll come in at the quarter time break and I might quickly just nudge over to him and say, hey, what do you reckon? Is this working? What can we do different? Before I express it, but I'm very mindful of that. And then probably Monday to Friday, that's where I'll really sit one out, one back and let Dawson and Nibbler and Keys in and those boys sort of take over.
25: Yep.
23: Fair enough.
2: What do you think will happen, Tex, if you get caught out in the wing on Adelaide Oval next to Cozzy Pickett and he's got the ball? Where are you going to go catch him? Is he the fastest, most agile person in the competition?
23: Yeah, he's going well. I love his baggy shorts. How good are they?
2: Yeah. It's got the Eddie Betts, isn't it?
23: Yeah. Roo, I reckon I might start running towards the grandstand.
2: Make out you got a calf.
23: Yeah.
9: Ooh.
23: Cramp. I don't know what I'd do. I just don't want to think what I'd do.
2: Yell out.
23: Flick it down a fine leg, put the arm up.
2: So they got two of the best players in the competition. On Fox last night, they said Max Gawn and Cozzy Pickett. In the top eight players in the competition at the moment. And Jordan Dawson's been the number one since round eight. So they've got a bit of talent out there on the weekend.
23: It's going to be a good contest. And we're certainly looking forward to it, Roo. They're in great form, Melbourne.
2: Fourth.
23: So we're looking forward to a real hot contest on Saturday afternoon. Are you calling the game?
25: Yes, I will be, Tex. And I'll be nice to you. I'll be very,
2: no
25: very
2: kind. No
25: golf
2: trips this weekend?
25: Not this weekend. Got another one coming up soon.
23: How was your golf trip?
25: Really good, thank you. Yeah, it went well, thanks.
23: Are you going to get the three votes today?
25: No, today.
9: On the bus.
25: Yeah, in honour of Tim Vince today. Yeah.
23: As we look out the window, there's a pig flying.
25: Triple M farmer. Tell us about the kids' footy at the weekend. Anything happen?
23: No, not too much, apart from Hattie running straight across the oval whilst the game was on.
25: Control your kids. Control your children.
23: She
9: wants to be part of it.
23: She had, I was about to say, lucky she had her clothes on.
9: How old's Hattie now?
23: Three. Going on 33.
9: Mm-hmm. She got sassy.
23: Oh, my God, Loz.
9: Little sisters with big brothers. There's a very specific breed of human.
23: Yeah,
9: She's part of a very elite club.
23: I don't know how to parent her.
9: Little
23: so
9: monsters.
2: Let her run wild.
23: Parent of females,
9: she'll be amazing.
23: Know.
9: Yeah.
23: Yeah.
9: Yeah. Well, just look at me.
23: Oh, I love her dearly, but Christ, she stresses me out. It scares me.
2: Wait till she's 16, mate.
23: What year did it start to get a little bit harder, Root, with the girls?
2: The girls?
23: Yeah.
2: Every year.
9: Depends.
11: Yeah.
9: Don't they say little boys are harder when they're little and girls are easier?
2: Little boys, little troubles, big boys, big troubles.
9: It sounds like, you know, Hattie might be a bit more she's a bit wild now. She could settle down when she gets older. You know, you
23: well, what year did you go, I've got my dad wrapped around my finger, I've worked this out, I can manipulate my dad?
9: Good no, I don't too. I don't think I ever had that.
2: Bullshit.
9: No, I don't no, I'm not kidding.
25: Red wine, Brian rolls up, he's made, oh, here's a curry I made you last night, Lyle. Yeah.
9: All right, put it in I the reckon when I was about sort of 16 and I started being able to actually talk to him like an actual person, where our relationship really, we bonded then. Before that, I was probably a little bit more mummy skill.
2: 13 really? Years to go, Tex.
11: Nice.
9: Yeah.
2: Only 13. Count them down.
9: Enjoy it, though. Like, having you know, even though, you know, being crazy, but it's fun, you know, at least.
23: She just ignores me. If she doesn't want to do anything, she'll just completely ignore me and walk off.
9: It's great. Get used I love to that one.
23: Whereas I'll grab the boys
2: Loss and does that,
23: say, get back here and bring your school
2: Loss
23: bag.
2: Loss does that to us all the time.
23: Selective hearing.
25: Never changes. Didn't you say one of your boys is copying one of the, mimicking
23: oh,
25: one of
23: yeah. the... Well, Hugo was looking at big Stretch, Lockie McAndrew, the other week, how big he was. And he was a bit, oh, Dad, what position does he play? And so then he started taking a keen eye to Stretch, and then Stretch kicked a couple of goals. And you know how he's got that side skip?
25: Yeah, he does. He skips sideways,
23: Hugo
25: doesn't he?
23: Started doing it.
9: Oh,
25: did he really?
9: Skipperino.
25: In the game.
23: I've said to Stretch, I'm like, mate, you don't understand how much influence you have on kids.
9: Yes, right. Genuinely. Yeah.
23: Make sure you're
25: that
23: good
25: would
23: influence.
25: Be funny to see, actually.
23: Yeah.
2: Tell him Dad's got a better goalkeeping routine.
25: All right, you got something for us before you go?
23: Well, the local blacksmith passed away the other day.
2: That's right. Sad.
23: Yeah, it's bloody sad. So I adopted his dog.
25: Mm-hmm.
23: And when we got home, he made a bolt for the door.
11: That's good.
25: Well, well done, I like it.
23: Thanks,
25: big finish.
2: All right, I reckon
25: play
2: you've
25: well
2: got...
25: this weekend.
9: So
2: I think you've got four in you.
23: Four.
2: Just one a quarter.
25: I'm going to call the game this week with the window open. Listen out for me, all right? I'll be yelling out for you.
23: Oh, I would love
2: it. He's on board.
9: You are right.
23: He loves it. Yes.
25: Hey, listen to the Power Hour Sunday morning. I know you've been listening.
23: I know you've been listening. From footy again on Sunday, and all you and Basso could talk about is what Roo and I said. That's as much content you got.
25: Right, it means we've got two new listeners.
23: And I
25: jammed
23: the car in park and turned it off as soon as I could.
9: Oh.
2: Get on the double A for an hour,
25: keep
2: mate.
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6: 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Bo Ryan, Cat and Woodsy. Sydney's longest running breakfast team. Just don't ask how.
13: Oh, happy Tuesday morning. How quiet is it in here?
14: I'll tell you what, it's very, very quiet at the moment because we've got a special guest coming in very, very shortly, don't
13: we? Yeah, we sure do. Look, Bo Ryan, he's obviously spent the week in Washington, D.C. for the UFC.
14: What a lucky man that UFC card yesterday.
13: What a lucky man. I know. He got to watch it. So he's on his way back over on a plane as we speak, which means for the next 2 mornings... we need someone to fill his shoes.
14: Oh, we do. We do.
13: And I have to say, not only are we filling his shoes, toes are popping out.
14: I'll tell you what, what's this? Who's this studio named after?
13: Just a Triple M legend, none other than Gus Wallen will be joining us at 6 o'clock.
14: Oh, what an all-round good guy. You know what? He showed me the ropes from a young age. I remember the Grill Team days when he used to be on. I used to love tuning into him, and then I got to do the Rush Hour. Mate, Gussie is one of my bloody favourites. I love the big
13: he
14: unit.
13: He is. He's a lovely man. I first worked with him, actually, Dead Set Legends.
14: Oh, really?
13: You know how he was on The Breakfast
14: yes,
13: Show?
14: Yes, yep.
13: And then he then went to Dead Set Legends on the weekend.
14: Yes.
13: And that was my first Gus Wallen experience.
14: Oh, no,
13: because I was just
14: go?
13: Here casually. He was so lovely. He gave me the biggest, warmest hug.
14: Oh, he loves a cuddle.
13: He loves a cuddle.
14: Be careful when he kisses you hello.
13: Oh, he kisses on the mouth, doesn't he?
14: He kisses on the mouth. He gets the lips.
13: Yeah.
14: So just be careful.
13: MG used to do that too, so I'm kind of used to it.
14: Yeah, but, okay.
13: Yeah, I reckon it must have been a Grill Team thing. They're big lip kisses.
14: Cheeky bugger. And you did say legends. We've got another legend coming on the show a little bit later because this is Origin Eve.
13: Of course.
14: Origin is tomorrow, Kat.
13: There's too much sport going on. That's the problem. We've had World Cup, the UFC we've been talking about all week.
14: Socceroos, UFC.
13: Socceroos, NBA Finals.
14: Yeah. Oh, yeah, the Knicks as well.
13: The Knicks as well. And then we've kind of just brushed over the biggest event in, you know, this station's, I guess, makeup.
14: 100%. And I tell you what, we've got Nana, the New South Wales Origin coach, Big Laurie Daly,
13: yes,
14: coming on the show.
13: That will be amazing. Yeah, it is Origin fever. We obviously want to get up. Are you going down to commentate the game?
14: I'll be down there for a little bit. Don't you worry.
13: Beautiful.
14: Yeah, I'll take off soon. Sorry, mate.
13: But that's
14: I'll be
13: okay.
14: Down. Up the Blues.
13: Up the Blues. We would love to get this second win and just take
14: Ooh,
13: the
14: yes.
13: series on tomorrow night.
14: Come on, you boys.
13: Come on. Bo currently making his way back from Washington, D.C., so we'll see him on Thursday. Gus Wallen will be joining us at 6 o'clock this morning, but this article has perked my interest and
14: Has it what?
13: Makes me a little bit sad. Teenage boys are now choosing AI girlfriends over real ones.
14: What? So they're talking to a robot?
13: A bot.
14: You're kidding.
13: So they would prefer to go online and chat to an AI bot over actually interacting with a real life girl.
14: Are you serious?
13: Unfortunately, I'm not.
14: See, I've never really been into the one. Like, I hate text messaging and remember the old MSN Messenger or Facebook Messenger. I used to love getting around the parties and you know, the little house parties or, you know, just hanging out with your boy group or the girl group. There's nothing better.
13: I know. Well, this makes me so sad because often I'll go to the pub.
14: Yeah.
13: And big groups of guys are on their dating apps together chatting and not actually, you know, I think of our day, King's Cross, for example. You'd go out, you would talk to most people in the room.
14: 100%.
13: And men would come up, they'd have a crack. And if you were like, oh, no, thanks, I've got a boyfriend or I'm talking to this guy, they'd go, no worries. And then they'd move on to the
14: next. You'd have a crack at 40 Sheilas and if you get knocked back by 39, one's, you know, one's good as gold.
13: Yeah. I mean, you played football, so you probably didn't get knocked back much. No. But it's probably a different scenario with you and your mates because as soon as the footy boys.
14: I got knocked back quite a fair bit, Kat. Don't you worry.
13: Did you really?
14: Yes.
13: Did you?
14: My wife now knocked me back for 6 months.
13: Did she?
14: Yes.
13: Oh, see, that made you want her even more.
14: It's exactly right. And you know what? It was the chase. It was the thrill of the chase. I loved it.
13: Yeah. Imagine if, see, that's the thing. I think it's ego now, right? I think it's easier to get online, talk to someone that's going to tell you what you want to hear.
14: Well, mate, look, blokes I've played footy with now, Kat, when I first started, we'd go out, we'd have a beer. Like you said, you'd chat to people, you'd have a conversation.
13: Mm.
14: Back into my career, half the guys wouldn't even know the girls that they're talking to just because they like their Instagram page or like their Facebook and that's how they started their conversation.
13: Yeah, and we actually have someone in here. He spent probably about 4 months dating a girl and they were talking via Instagram.
14: What?
13: Like they didn't even communicate on text message or call.
14: What is wrong with people this day and age?
13: That's a problem. It's so different from what we're used to. Is that everyone now is talking via online.
14: And you wouldn't even know if it's the real person or not.
13: Well, that's how everyone's getting catfished.
14: Mate, this is the problem, mate. This technology, I'm telling you now.
13: Mm.
14: What is wrong with going up to the pub and just meeting some people?
13: People don't want to get their heart broken. People don't want their ego bruised
14: Cry me a river. And that's exactly what we're doing as parents. We're teaching kids they can't win at sport. They can't lose
13: exactly.
14: At sport.
13: Everyone's getting a participation trophy from the age of 8.
14: It's disgraceful.
13: So then they can't handle the thought of someone rejecting them in real life.
14: You need to learn some life lessons. You're not going to win everything.
13: Exactly.
14: Oh, mate. This is disgraceful.
13: Oh, we're missing one. The big boy, Bo Ryan, is currently on the plane back from America from the UFC.
14: That's so good.
11: Bit of peace and quiet, I reckon.
13: Instead, filling the seat beautifully is the wonderful Triple M staple, Gus Wallen. Welcome, Gussie.
11: Hey, Woodsy. Hey, Kat. How are you? Lovely, lovely to see you. And good on Bo, though. I mean, that looked amazing, that UFC. And good on Trumpy. You know, he gets stuff done, doesn't he? I mean, you can like him or not, but he gets stuff done.
13: Yeah, I would have preferred to be over there for the World Cup, I'll be completely honest.
14: Yeah,
13: it looks mega over there.
11: It looks insane. Game at the moment, Egypt are leading Belgium 1-0. The thing for me is that Socceroos, like so often we make chances and we don't actually score.
13: Yeah.
11: But to score a couple of goals like that and to shove it up them, how good would it be to beat the Yanks on the
13: amazing. I've already got American friends like messaging me about that.
11: Yeah,
14: what about all the commentary about it, Gus? How they don't rate us one single bit.
11: No, well, that's good.
14: Do they not know the Australian way? We're just fighters, mate.
11: That's right. We're fighters and we don't give up. And we have got a talented team and that confidence they would have got from that game is insane.
13: Oh, massive. I loved actually. Everyone was so invested in it. Like some people only get invested in the soccer every 4 years for when the World Cup is on. My favourite, Toby Green from GWS, one of the main stars, GWS, turned around and said, I'd actually prefer to watch the game than play my own game because they were scheduled very close to the 2 o'clock start. And he turned around and said, I won't be warming up with my team. I want the telly on in the change room and I'll be watching the Socceroos.
11: I love Toby Green before that, but I love him even more now, Woodsy. I mean, how good is that to put the nation ahead of your own schedule?
14: 100%, and it's just brutally honest. It's what you love to hear. I've done that before with the Conor McGregor fight when I was at the Dragons. I probably should have stayed and watched the whole card the way I played there. But I feel his pain, and, you know, go the Socceroos.
13: How did you breach that, Woods?
14: Well, it was before you could use your phones in the sheds, and I was just in the corner, put the towel up. That's probably why Anthony Griffin didn't really get along with me too well in the
11: end. Yeah, you look so good in those white Dragon jerseys too, mate, with your big fat guts popping out.
14: How good were the love handles? I used to get severe anxiety knowing I had to put the white jerseys on.
11: You look good in the black one. You looked real good in the black one.
13: No, thank you very much. Those jerseys are too tight now. Honestly, have you, the Origins, when they're running out, they are too tight.
11: It takes three people to put a jersey
13: honestly,
11: on.
13: Honestly, it's like a wetsuit. Yeah. Like they're wearing a rash vest.
14: That's my biggest fear. If I ever played Brett footy ever again, I have to put one of those jerseys on.
13: Oh, that's Jesus, your biggest like fear, is it?
11: Yeah. Don't worry, Woods, you'll be fine, mate.
13: Oh, Cussie, welcome to the show today.
11: Thanks,
13: we
11: Kat.
13: Love that we're having you on.
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15: We must find another brain. You're crazy.
9: It's time to test the statistical knowledge of Sydney's Brains Trust with a guy that's the complete opposite of a genius. It's time for Bo Knows.
13: Bo is making his way back from the UFC in America as we speak, filling the shoes of wonderful Gus Wallen, who is also going to play the quizmaster for Bo Knows.
11: Yes, exactly right. So each day, Bo tells us a fact that then asks a question based on that fact. And if you call us on 133353 or text 0457 10 1049, that's the latest edition. We didn't have that.
13: Oh, you didn't have the text
11: back
13: line back in the Grill
11: I
13: Team
11: like
13: days.
11: That, yeah.
13: There you go.
14: They're pretty good on the text line, Gus.
13: Yeah.
11: Okay. Can
13: you sometimes get more than you ask for.
11: There's no doubt. Give us a call or text. If you can correctly answer the question, you'll walk away with $200 to spend at Meat Man Wholesale Meats in Narellan. Now, this is it. 62% of people say that this is required at a picnic. What is it? 62% of people say that this is required at a picnic. What is it? Give us a call, 133353 or text us 0457 10 1049.
13: Woodsy, what do you reckon?
14: I reckon for a picnic, this is one thing you need because you can use it for multiple, it's like multi-purpose, an esky.
11: Yeah,
14: right? You can have it for your drinks.
11: Yeah.
14: You can have it for your beers. You can have it for your soft drink. You can have your meats on there that you want to put on the barbecue.
11: Yeah.
14: And you can also use the esky as the stumps for the cricket.
13: Oh, that's good. Yeah. Or a seat for grandma.
14: Or a seat for grandma, yep. Not that they can sit on the ground there, all right?
11: I reckon an esky would have to be more than 62%, you know what I mean?
13: Say it would be 100, so.
14: Yeah. Oh, mate. Percentage gets me every time.
13: Yeah, 62% of people at a picnic. I'm going an adult picnic and I'm saying a drunk uncle.
11: Yeah.
14: Oh, yeah. There's always that one peanut.
13: There's always one idiot. There's
11: a good chance that I am actually that drunk uncle.
14: More of a cuddler. You wouldn't say much too bad thing. You're just a big cuddler and kisser.
11: That is true. I reckon like some sort of, you've got to be sun safe, don't you?
13: Yep.
11: So some sort of something.
13: Oh, like a canopy.
14: Sunscreen.
11: Like a canopy type thing. You know, they go down now, like on Australia Day, people are there at midnight setting up their canopy.
13: With the Coco Cabanas or whatever they're called.
11: Yes.
13: What are those things called? Is it Coco Cabanas?
11: We'll call it that.
13: Yeah.
11: I like the sound of that.
14: Those things on the beach that everyone's got.
13: Yeah, and everyone was furious about them until they realised how good they are.
11: Yes, and then
13: everyone has
11: them.
13: Yeah.
11: Yeah, so I'm thinking that sort of being sun safe, Kat, that's what I'm thinking.
14: You're thinking wrong, big man.
13: You're thinking wrong. Let's chuck it out there. 133353. 62% of people say this is required at a picnic. What is it?
11: Let's go to Carl in Hornsby. G'day, Carl. How are you this morning, mate?
16: Yeah, good. Thanks, morning all. Good to hear your voice on the radio again, Gussie.
11: Thanks a lot, Carl. What do you reckon, mate? 62% of people say this is required at a picnic.
16: Well, I reckon you can't have a picnic without ants. They turn up at every picnic.
13: That's true.
14: You're right.
11: See, that 100%. Is genius. That is genius thinking, but it's not the correct answer.
13: No. Although I would honestly say 90% would probably be the stats on ants.
14: Yeah. 100%.
11: Mm. Exactly right. Okay, let's go to...
13: let's go to Rick.
11: Okay, Rick and Croydon. G'day, Rick. How are you this morning?
17: Morning, all. Not too bad yourselves.
11: Yeah, mate, can't complain at all. 62% of people say this is required at a picnic. What is it?
17: I reckon it's a frisbee.
14: A frisbee?
13: Frisbee.
14: What, one of the things you throw?
11: I haven't heard
14: that in years.
13: No, I know.
11: That'd be more like an American picnic. Yeah.
13: Where they all play ultimate frisbee.
11: That's right.
13: Yeah. I don't think I've seen or held a frisbee since I was about maybe 12.
11: Yeah.
14: They annoy the hell out of me. I can't throw them properly. They always just go straight down.
11: In saying that.
13: It is correct.
11: It is a correct answer.
14: Are you kidding?
11: Hey, Rick, I couldn't believe that stat myself. I don't know what sort of people we're surveying, but 62% of people say you must have a frisbee. I would have thought bat and ball,
13: that
11: type of thing.
14: Cricket set, 100%.
13: Exactly. A Lilo, a boogie board, anything.
14: Something.
13: I could list a thousand things.
11: Anything.
14: Where are we getting these stats from?
11: Anything at Rebel Sport except a frisbee.
13: Except a frisbee. I don't even know which section to go in Rebel Sport for a frisbee. Do they they have a Frisbees This Way sign? I doubt it.
11: Rick's got $200 though of meat.
13: Exactly. Oh, well done to you, Rick.
11: Meat.
17: Oh, you beauty. Thank you so much. Thanks, Triple M.
13: No worries. I buy the cool cabana, not Coco Cabana.
11: Hey, I like yours better, Kat.
13: Thank you. Well, you can tell by the way he knows his sport.
2: He's a sports reporter and here's his report. Woodsy's Sports Report.
13: Woodsy, the Agenda Setters was on Channel 7 last night. What was the highlight?
14: Yeah, we had Eli Katoa. So he's the one that had the head clash in the Tonga game last year against the Kiwis. Mm. It's his first interview he's done. He was very raw. He was very open. He was very honest on the Agenda Setters last night. He had this to say.
7: I'm sort of a person that, you know, what happened at the past, I sort of just leave that and, like, move away, like, and move forward and do what I need to do. Obviously, my goal is just to come back and play, and there's no point for me to look back and trying to see what should have happened and what, you know, what we could have done better. And, you know, it's already happened, and lucky enough, I'm still alive. And, you know, my next goal is, you know, focusing on what I can do to come back and play the game again.
14: You go, Gus.
11: What a player he was, and what they did, that everyone's seen it, right? He obviously had the head clash in the warm-up, should never have played the game, and then, of course, got hurt again. And the outcry of love for him from every NRL supporter, not just Storm supporters and Craig Bellamy and so forth, is incredible. So good on you for getting the interview and for being so open with him to allow him to be so raw, mate, because we've all been concerned about him. And do you reckon he'll ever play again? What's your gut?
14: It's a great question you ask, Gus. First, I want to commend Melbourne Storm. Like, what he spoke to us, like, off air as well, how good they've been to him and his family, that you can tell why they're such a strong powerhouse club. Does he play again? I still think that's unsure, Gussie. I don't even think that anyone knows. We asked him about the processes he's got to come back to, what he's got to do, what boxes he's got to tick. It's still unsure. He doesn't know where he's at. He's reached out to sort of doctors in the NFL, in the ice hockey in America, because they're the ones that have had these collisions before, and they're probably the only type that have had these head knocks. So there's still a little bit of unclarity. It's not there yet. There's question marks over how he gets back in there, but he's doing absolutely everything he can. And what I loved about him, what he said to us on air, he goes, I'm not looking back. I'm not, you know, I don't care about the trainers, the people that put him back on. He wanted to get back on, but he wants to move forward. He doesn't care. It's done. You know, we can't look back. We've got to move forward. I asked him if he wants to be part of the Tongan squad at the end of the year because he's the blue shirt for Melbourne Storm. He goes, he'd love to. He hasn't had any contact with them yet, but I'm sure Christian Wolf, who's the coach of the Tongan squad, he would love to have him out there. He's an outstanding player. He's only 26 years of age.
11: Yeah.
14: I couldn't believe how young he was. Mm. He's still got a long time. Hopefully, they can sort out the issues. He can tick all the boxes. And, you know, for his sake, he's doing absolutely everything he can to get back on the field. And you know what? It would be a remarkable story if he can get back on the field at one stage.
13: Mm. Now, Gus, I'm looking forward to this.
11: Me too.
13: We've come across a list. The five worst things to say in the bedroom. We've given Woodsy the task to give us his list first and see if it lines up.
14: Mm-hmm. Ooh.
13: Woodsy, your list of the five worst things to say in the bedroom. Are you going to start from number five?
14: Yeah, I'll start from the top. Oh, yeah, start from the okay ones to the big dog.
13: Okay,
14: all right?
13: Go on.
14: So the first one is, I just thought of you, Kat. You've seen me nude before. Geez, there's a lot of hair down there.
13: Yeah
11: that's right.
14: Yeah, there's a... The big dog's got a bit of hair.
13: I've never seen a bush like Woodsy's.
11: Yeah, it's massive. You could get lost in that.
13: You know, like one of those shag pile bath rugs that people put outside the shower? Hey,
11: I don't know why you said, Kat, you've seen me nude. I've seen you nude many times, Woodsy.
14: But you know what? They reckon it's cleaner.
11: Places as well.
14: They reckon it's cleaner to have hair down there, so it's good.
13: I don't know about that.
11: It gets pretty stinky down there if you don't scrub it up.
13: Yeah, you need to clean it and groom it. Yeah.
14: Okay, well then it leads me to my second one. Are you done already?
11: Oh,
14: jeez. Like, come on. We've got to have a bit of time in here. I can't be rushing.
13: Oh, you know the woman is not having a good time if she has to say, can you speed this up? Are you done yet? I was done a long time ago. I'd like to go to sleep.
14: Correct.
13: Put on an episode of SVU.
14: But also, it's a bit of a pat on the back if they're saying it to you because you've got some great stamina.
13: Well, either that or it's time to stop.
14: That's it. So then we'll go to number three. In my, you know, I've had this once before. Shit, I've got a cramp. And that just takes away from the whole situation.
13: Yeah. Yes.
11: Yeah, I've had a little calf cramp at times.
13: Yeah. Oh, and all you can do is stand up.
14: massive buzzkill. And then next, you know, the missus or the one nighter gets a little bit of the giggles, and then you just lose all momentum that you've had.
11: Yeah.
14: Number four, damn, what's that smell?
13: Oh, no.
11: You don't want to be saying that, would you?
14: Oh,
13: that's
14: mate.
13: Only number four.
11: You know what? Because
14: that's
11: we know
14: four.
11: What that smell is. So there's no need to ask, is there?
14: Oh, Jesus. Oh, yeah. Gussie, I wasn't going to go there, but you want to push me down that alley?
11: Oh, hey,
14: I can go
11: here,
14: there if
11: I'm
14: you
11: only
14: want.
11: I'm here for one day.
13: Yeah,
11: so.
13: Exactly.
14: It could be a bit of the cheese. You're not sure.
13: Oh,
14: let's just go down.
11: Come on, Ref. Get on side.
14: Sorry. Yeah. I thought that was six
13: okay.
14: again.
13: Right. All right. And what's the worst one if that's not it?
14: This is my worst one. And it brought up a bit of a memory the other day because I heard a little bit of a clip on Instagram. Is it in yet? Can you feel that, darling?
11: Oh no.
13: Yuck.
14: Do you know what I'm saying? Yeah. To come off my man, Chad Okachinko Johnson, he had this to say on a little podcast he does with Stephen A. Smith.
8: She got to the point where we were in action and she said in my ear, go deeper. Stay with me now. And what hurt me is I was already all the way in.
11: Oh.
8: So I had ran out of pee-pee.
11: Hey, you're not alone there, brother.
14: Oh, mate. It happens to the best of us, Gussie.
11: It really does.
13: Oh, mate, you actually weren't too far off. I'll run through this.
14: Right?
13: You're not too far off.
11: Yeah.
13: Okay, number five was, is this amount of sweat normal?
14: Ooh. I'm
13: so
14: actually a big sweater.
13: Out on that. Well, you are a big old sweater.
11: Oh, there's a massive shock.
13: This is a shock at number four. This is only at number four. Is
14: okay.
13: this your first time?
11: Yeah.
14: Oh,
11: see,
14: really?
11: That's a real confidence. That's a confidence thing, isn't it?
14: I'd hate to have been someone said that to me. Is this your first time?
13: Oh.
14: Sarah said that to me after the 10th. Jesus.
13: Sarah. Just a simple look of disgust, and we women do that very, very well.
11: No,
13: there's
11: no
13: words
11: yes.
13: needed.
11: No words required.
13: Yeah.
14: Okay.
13: Number two, why are you breathing so heavy?
14: Ooh, yes.
13: And number one, which Woods you actually had in your list, are you done yet, is number one.
11: Oh.
13: That is the worst thing you can say to anyone in the bedroom. Well done, Woods.
14: I had one more for you.
13: Go on.
14: I don't know if I'm allowed to say it. It's about a
13: we're
14: hole.
13: We're here now.
11: No, don't say
14: no,
11: it.
13: No, I reckon we'll go.
14: Okay.
13: No.
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6: Bo, Cat and Woodsy's words for the
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13: Bo Ryan currently making his way on a plane back from the UFC in America. Gus Wallen filling in the meantime. Gussie, I think this is the first time you've played this game with
11: us. Yes, it is. I mean, I played it obviously listening to you guys as I'm driving along. I'm under pressure now because you gave me a little bit of a practice in the break and I wasn't great.
13: No, but I think once you get in the routine of it, you'll be all right.
14: But you talked up a big game off air, so this will be easy.
13: Yeah. Well, we thought we'd do, instead of suburbs, we'll do NRL current players.
11: Okay.
13: In the lead up to Origin, obviously, tomorrow night.
11: Perfect.
13: So, okay. These are current NRL players, by the way.
11: Alrighty.
13: Okay, here we go. Three words. Guess the current NRL player. Your three words are great, grinder, boy.
14: Boy. Kid, male, boy, great. A little child, great. What's a great? Like a seat.
11: Great as in
14: cheese. Cheese grater? Stand.
11: Jeez, great.
14: What was the middle one? Grindr.
13: Grindr. Oh,
11: is Grindr, is that the gay?
14: That's an app.
13: Gay.
14: Gay. Oh, what's that?
13: Dane. Great Dane.
14: Oh, gay guy.
11: Oh.
14: Guy. Gay and guy.
13: Yeah, so Grindr boy. Gay. I thought for sure you'd get that one.
11: Well, especially Woodsy with Grindr, I would have thought you'd straight onto that.
14: Right up my alley. Damn.
11: So sorry.
13: My
11: dad would turn in his grave. Honestly, he would.
13: What about the grinder?
11: Yeah, that's right. Mm. Yeah.
14: Yes.
11: He loved that.
14: You're better than that, Gussie.
11: Okay, yeah, I am. Okay. I get another chance?
13: You get another chance. This is just surname.
14: Okay.
13: So this is just the player's surname.
11: Okay.
13: Queen, Japanese wine.
14: Queen Elizabeth?
11: Sake.
13: Yes.
14: Japanese wine.
13: Okay, give me the first bit. Queen, what's Elizabeth. A player with sake at the end?
11: Yeah, the centre for the Broncos.
13: Yes,
14: Asako.
13: Yes.
14: Asako.
13: No.
14: Jermaine Asako.
11: No, the centre for the Broncos played in the Kangaroo Tour. What was his name?
14: Shibasaki.
11: Yeah! We got him on the bells.
13: Yeah.
11: Yes.
13: Queen of Sheba.
14: Okay. Sheba? What's doing? Where's that?
13: What do you mean? No, it's not a place. It's the Queen of Sheba.
11: Yeah, no, I've heard of the Queen of Sheba.
13: Yeah.
11: I'm not sure where.
14: I'm just thinking of the Queen Elizabeth.
11: Yeah. Oh. But did we get that one, Kat?
13: Yeah, you got that one correct. Okay. I'm going to give you one more because we got to warm you up a little bit.
11: Okay.
13: All right.
11: Yep.
13: Okay, you should get this one because I believe you're a supporter.
11: Oh, okay.
13: Actually, no, you're not, but you should be because it's your area.
11: Oh, so yeah, Manly, okay.
13: Okay. Born, 90s car.
14: Go on.
11: Born, 90s car.
2: Not born alive. Kid. A 90s car. Holden.
11: Holden. Ford, Falcon. Ford.
2: Chevy.
13: Big 90s car.
11: Big 90s
2: what's
11: car.
2: Last
13: even
2: word?
13: Go
2: what's...
13: born.
11: Born to be alive. Born to be alive.
2: Born to be alive.
13: The 90s car would be Saab.
2: Oh, Jason.
11: Jason Saab.
13: All
11: so
13: right.
11: Quick.
13: 13353.
2: Oh, born,
13: three.
2: B-O-U-R-E-N.
13: Yeah. Not born as in like.
2: I was thinking born as a kid.
11: So was I.
13: Okay, no, born, yes.
2: Oh, you're kidding.
11: Yeah, come on.
13: I thought that was good.
11: Are you
13: come
11: looking
13: on.
11: At no, that was Woodsy good. And I thinking we're going to come up with that?
13: Yeah, I was. Silly me.
2: Maybe we should start seeing the selling of the spelling of these words, eh, Guzzy? It
11: correct.
2: Might be easier for us.
11: Correct.
13: Well, I thought you'd get 90s car, given that I also gave you the club as well, Manly. I mean, I just.
2: I was thinking it's
11: Holden, Chevy.
2: I was thinking, is a Ford in Trbojevic or something? What's going on?
11: No. Yeah.
13: 13353. Give us yours, our favourite one, the one that tickles our fancy the most.
11: Yes.
13: We'll sort you out with Evanescence tickets.
11: Nice.
13: Give us your three words. We will try and guess your NRL player. I'll even... Oh, no. We'll keep it current NRL players. Yeah, let's just make it easier for us.
11: Good on you.

0: I'm guessing the
1: players. Give me three words for the players.
2: Give us words for the players.
3: Bocat and Woodsy's words for the
1: players.
4: Bo making his way back from America as we speak. So Gus Wallen in the hot seat and playing the game for the first time. This is where we hand it over to the listeners. They give us three words and we've got to guess their current NRL player.
5: Well, you know the Jason Saab one you did with Woodsy and I a little bit earlier?
4: Yes.
5: I've had 10 messages from people going, how hard was that? You're an absolute blah, blah, blah. So
4: good. I feel
5: I'm not
4: vindicated.
5: Great at this. Thank you, Wombat, for the kind words.
6: But you know the thing, Gus, they're sitting in the car thinking they've got it. There's no pressure on it. There's no timer. They're
5: That's
6: all
5: right.
6: Good, mate.
5: Thanks, Woodsy. Yeah. Well, let's go to Josh in Peakhurst. G'day, Josh. How are you, mate?
7: Yeah, good, guys. How you going?
5: Mate, good. We're really good. Give us
4: three words.
5: Yeah, the three words, and we'll try to come up with the player.
7: All right. The first word is Bond. The second word is Rod. And the third word is Rolf.
4: Rolf.
6: Well, okay, it's got to be Harris. James so
5: it's
6: Bond.
5: It's got to be Harris.
4: Oh, I know. I haven't
5: noticed. Oh, Rod. What's the second Fish.
4: One? Yeah.
5: Rod.
4: Fisher Harris.
5: So.
6: Oh, James Fisher Harris.
4: James Fisher Harris. Yes. Is that correct? Yeah.
7: Yeah, up the wires.
4: Yeah.
6: Up the wires. Yeah, the boys.
4: There you go. Hang there, Josh. That was a mighty one. We like that.
6: On you, Joshy.
5: More of a Panther, though, isn't he, after winning all those comps?
6: I know four comps of Panthers. Yeah. Come on.
5: What about, let's go to Yagurna. G'day, Mick.
8: How you going, guys?
5: Mate, good, we're really Mick. Good.
6: Legend.
5: Give us the three words, brother.
8: I've got Cook, Rocky Road.
4: Rocky Road, as in like gravel or as in a sweet treat?
6: Are we saying, what was the first word? Cook?
4: Cook.
6: River? Something. Cook's so River?
4: Cook. James
6: Damien,
4: Cook?
6: Damien? Cook? Damien Cook?
4: Rocky Road. Is there anyone?
6: Rocky Road. Dessert. What's a dessert?
4: Or could it be like Rocky Road as in it's windy?
5: Yeah. Okay. Mick, what is it?
6: Hit us up, brother.
8: Sam Stone Street.
5: Sam Cook.
4: Stone Street. Jones.
5: That is brilliant.
4: Oh, that's very good.
6: No. I need some debrief. Talk to me. What
5: Rocky Cat? Road is Stone Street.
4: So it's a rocky road. Not like the sweet treat, as in a gravelly road.
6: Yeah. My head's in the dessert.
5: Me too. And Sam Cook is obviously a pretty decent singer back in the day, yeah?
4: Sam Cook, yes.
5: Was he a bit of a sort of a smooth croonery type guy, I think?
4: I'm going to guess so. I'm getting the nods
6: like
4: from
6: yourself,
4: the producer.
6: Gussie.
5: Yeah, that's right. Yeah.
4: Mick, that was outstanding. Well done. You have scored yourself two tickets to Evanescence.
8: Excellent. Thank you very much.
5: Well done, Mick.
4: No worries.
5: Talking about lounges and talking about planes and stuff, I'm assuming Bo's sort of at the pointier end of the plane.
4: Yes.
5: Okay. And there are times where I've been at the pointier end as well, which is good fun. It's much better. You can actually start your trip thinking about it before you even get on the plane, knowing you're going to be lying down and you're going to get the better tucker and all that sort of stuff. So I want to tell you a story of when I was in the pointy end of the plane and I got a little too comfortable.
4: Oh, God.
6: Okay.
5: Which can happen with me. You know, I can get comfortable very quickly in my surroundings and other people haven't quite caught up.
4: No, you do that in here as well. Like the Crocs come off and then the foot ends up on someone's seat.
5: I know.
4: And then you have to move your feet off the seat to sit down.
6: Yeah. The foot gets on the table, Kat. What are you talking about?
5: It's been on the table
4: at times.
5: You
4: start picking up stuff with your toes and then bringing them up to the desk. It's a whole lot of...
5: It's awful, but it's a skill. It is definitely a skill.
6: It is a big skill.
5: But I actually got in trouble by a flight attendant at Qantas for wearing my Step Ones. So the Step Ones, very comfortable bamboo undies, which I wear, which I don't get for free, by the way. So this is not a plug.
4: Mm.
5: But I get very comfy in those. But they're actually a bit like shorts. In my eyes, they're like shorts.
4: No, they're not. They're underpants. They're briefs. They're like
6: I tell you something, Kat. If you've seen the size of Gussie's cags, they're like shorts.
5: I do have a massive set of nuts.
6: There's no doubt
5: about that.
4: Yeah, but even then, they're very soft material. So they're just really like hammocking them in.
5: As I said, I get a little bit too comfortable. So I took my jeans off and I hadn't packed my shorts. So I thought, you know what, I'll just wear my Step Ones.
6: Mm.
5: And then went to sleepy bye-byes and in the middle of the night I had to go to the loo. So I looked up and I did have enough in my melon to go, is this right or wrong? Should I slip my jeans back on or should I walk? Or should I walk the 3 or 4 metres, jump in the loo, go to the loo, and then I nick back again. So I thought, that's what I'm going to do, right? So I got up, I got my undies, got my T-shirt, and I walk. I go to the loo, but when I come out of the loo, that's when the flight attendant's there, and she's gone,
4: you're in your underpants.
5: Can you not wear underpants? Like, this is like a public plane with 20 other people up here in the business class. Like, you can't –

0: sort of do that. So the next time I went, I wrapped the doonery bit around me. But then I sort of had it around
1: that's my enormous.
0: Neck. Yeah, but I sort of had it around my neck as I had a towel coming from the beach. So it still wasn't protecting the
1: like Spider-Man in his undies. You would have just looked like a giant toddler.
0: So that is me just getting a little bit comfortable. So we thought we'd throw it out there and see what everyone else thinks.
1: Let's chuck this out because I've experienced that. People with their feet right next to your, like in between the seats.
0: Oh,
1: so you've got toes next to your ear.
0: Yeah.
1: That's people get way too comfortable. 133353. When have you gotten a little bit too comfortable for a flight, especially a long-haul flight? What has happened to you?
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4: Loads it to Daly. Daly's kicks a cover and the beauty. Daly scores.
5: The jump is on and it's been battered down.
1: Only one more sleep until Origin Game 2. What an honour to be joined by the coach, Laurie Daly. Good morning.
6: Good morning. Thanks for having me on.
7: Oh, Loz, thanks for coming on, brother. All the best. One more sleep to the big game tomorrow night at the MCG, mate. Talk to us. Mark Nwangunitawasi is coming to the squad for Casey McLean that was injured. He doesn't lack any confidence. How's he been around the group, big fella?
6: Yeah, he's been fantastic. He's a he's a big unit. I didn't realise
7: he
6: was. Yeah, he carries the ball really well and very athletic, and he's one of those guys that just people gravitate towards and have a bit of a laugh around. So he's good to have in the group. He got the call up on, I think, Monday night, and then sort of he was in the squad, and then on Saturday he got put into the team, and he's just handled it so well. I don't think anything phases him, and, I think he's really excited and looking forward to getting out there tomorrow night.
1: Laurie, Moses is ready for game two. He hasn't taken the field in a little while. Is this a risk or have you seen him in camp and thought, no, he's ready to go?
6: Oh, no, I've got no doubts. But like anyone, there's always a risk, isn't there, with anybody that goes out there, any particular with someone coming back from a hamstring injury. But one thing we have been diligent with is been the rehab, and he's had to tick every box and Woodsy will attest to this that he's a very confident kid, and
7: he is.
6: we had him doing everything, and he's determined to play, and he's ready to play, and he's done everything that the medical staff have asked. So
1: actually, we spoke to Brian To'o a few days ago, and he said every morning he wakes up to Moses doing about 1,000 hip thrusts to get his glutes in order. So
0: there we go. Laurie, you've been there as a player, you've been there as a coach before as well. You know how much it means to us, that win in the last seconds in game one when it looked really out of our grasp at halftime. To wrap it up 2-0 at the MCG, mate, it would have been an absolute dream come true, no doubt.
6: That's exactly right, Gus. It was sort of an opportunity for us to show what we were about in the second half, and we were happy but disappointed in one regard. We didn't fire any shots early in the contest, but having said that, 14 and 20 point leads these days, with the way that the game is played, it's not like years ago where it was hard to chase down. You get a bit of momentum. Fatigue is in the game, and it's real. In 10 minutes, you can put on two tries. So you're never out of a contest. And that's something that we've continually talked about, that when momentum comes your way, you've got to take advantage of it, and you've just got to hold your dukes up when you haven't got it and try and limit the damage on the scoreboard. And if you can come out of that period where you haven't had that momentum and the scoreboard's not ticking over as quickly as the opposition would like, you're always in a contest. So, once we scored before half time, we were like I went into the sheds and I was thinking that the mood would be downcast.
0: Mm.
6: But getting around talking to the leaders, I actually changed what I really wanted to say, basically, because I was possibly going to give him a rocket. No, boys, we got this. It's calm. We've just been down there. We've scored a try. Hang on to the ball. Kick to the corner. Get ourselves back. Like all that real positive talk. And that was just speaking to the leader. So then when I spoke as a group, I changed the direction of where I was going. So I took a lot out of the players being aware of they're in the battle. They know better than me.
0: Yeah.
6: And I took confidence from that. So, that was a good learning for me.
1: Well, Laurie Daly, thank you so much for taking the time with us this morning. All the best for tomorrow night and go the Blues.
6: Yeah, thank you very much. Thanks for having me on, guys. Cheers.
0: Good on you,
7: on your lows. Give him hell, brother.
0: Come on.
6: Yeah. Cheers, mate.
1: Bo making his way back from America on the plane as we speak. He'll be with us again on Thursday. Gus Wallen, though, filling the seat. And we got wind of a bit of a bad habit you have while you're flying.
0: Yeah, exactly. Just sort of stripping off, wanting to get comfy, especially in the business class section where you get a chance to lie down and you don't want to be in your jeans and stuff. And if you haven't got shorts, the step ones, as far as I'm concerned, are like a short.
1: But Gus, they give you pyjamas. Yeah.
7: Don't they give you PJs?
0: Yeah, they do, but they don't always fit.
7: Oh.
0: And even though the hosties are awesome, they go, would you like the medium or the large, which they know damn well exactly. I can hardly squeeze into the large. That has been an issue for me. And a flight attendant had to say to me, look, there's other guests here. Could you just cover up your bits and bobs?
1: Yeah, for which fair call. You're in your underpants.
0: And I saw a lady once with a son who had sort of a snotty nose.
7: Ooh,
0: and
7: yeah,
0: you could see that she was looking around, but she didn't have a hanky or a tissue, so she just put her mouth on it and just sucked it out.
1: Oh, Jesus. Ooh. At least go to the bathroom when you're doing that.
0: But you know
1: that
0: when you're under
1: rank
0: pressure and you're juggling with kids and
7: when you got kids, the only way to shut them up, you got to think quick. Boom.
1: Oh,
7: you
1: God.
7: So I wonder if she ate the boogies.
1: Well, you would have. She sucked it through her mouth from the nose, right?
0: Correct.
7: Jeez.
1: Yeah. Oh, boy.
0: Yep.
7: Nice and salty.
6: Sorry. We've
1: got a great call here. Yolanda, good morning.
8: Hi, how are you?
1: Good. Now, am I right in that you were a hostie for a long time?
7: Ooh.
8: I was a hostie for a long time.
1: Okay. What kind of behaviour did you see where people were getting a little too comfortable?
8: I've had a guy take off all his underwear and just wear the pyjama pants that were quite tight.
0: Oh.
8: So he probably had a medium on and we were doing the safety demonstration and you couldn't help it, but there it was, staring you right in the face. And I turned around to the other hostie and I said, well, you can tell what religion he is.
0: Yolanda, that must be hard for you, though, because they've paid 10, 15 grand for the ticket, right? So you've got to be kind, but you can't also tell them off, right?
8: No, I didn't say anything to him because I was hoping that after the meal service that he'd put a blanket on himself so we wouldn't have to look at it the whole time.
0: Yeah.
8: Or go to sleep on his side.
7: And let me guess, he just stood up and talked to the flighties the whole trip, didn't he?
0: Oh, God.
8: Oh, look, you know, if it's a nighttime sector, they usually have something to eat and then they go to sleep. So, you know, it's not a biggie, but if it's a daytime sector when they want to walk around like that,
1: There are always the blokes that are suddenly at the front stretching and doing yoga as well. That's my issue, is if you're wearing a tight medium in that marl grey, which we know already shows off a lot, you're probably doing it for show.
8: Oh, yeah. But, I mean, to be honest, I haven't had too many of those people trying to do yoga in a confined space.
1: Oh, that's so good.
8: That's lucky for me, but, yeah.
1: Do you deal with a lot of, or did you deal with a lot of celebrities? That were behaving interestingly, Yolanda?
8: Oh, yeah, yes. There was one in particular I was working in first class going up to Los Angeles. And anyway, I'm doing pre-takeoff drinks. He's taken his shoes and socks off. He's got his bed out. And I've sort of said to him, look, you know, you can't have that out at the moment. You've got to put your bed back up. You've got to be in the seated position for takeoff. Oh, but I'm really tired. And I turned and I said, oh, it's bad luck, you know. And I said, you've got to put your seat up, you know. So anyway, he did. I gave him a glass of champagne. He's a well-known Channel 9 celebrity. In after takeoff, you know, go around. I'm doing, what would you like for lunch? Oh, I don't know. And I'd be like going, well, I can't make my mind. I said, look, you know, I'll leave the menu with you for a minute. I said, I will go and do the other customers and I'll come back to you.
0: Mm.
8: Oh, I don't know if I'm hungry. And I said, well, if you're not hungry now, I said, I can put your name on something if you want me to reserve it for you.
0: Mm.
8: And I'll cook it later. No problem. Oh, okay. So anyway, we've got all that done. Oh, he decides he's going to go and have a sleep. He gets his chair out and his doona and his whole bits and bobs. And I'm trying to manoeuvre myself around the cabin and he's got his feet out in the aisle. And I'm talking like these feet were ginormous and his toes were like chipolatas.
7: Oh, wow.
0: Well, it's not Carl then. I thought it was Carl there.
7: Yeah, I thought it was Carlos straight away.
0: Not Carlos. Oh,
8: no, it was not Carlos. It was not Carlos. I will say that.
7: Can we play a guessing game on who it was?
1: No, I don't think we should.
8: I will not. I won't divulge.
1: Yeah. No.
8: I won't divulge, but I kept pushing his feet back under his, like, as far as I could. And then he woke up because I kept pushing his feet up, and he turned around and he goes, like, what are you doing? And I said, well, your feet are in the aisle. And he looks at me and he goes, like so? And I said, well, if I trip over them, I said, I'm going to break my nose on the coat locker. And I said, I'd rather not do that if you don't mind. I said, I'd rather you put your feet where they're supposed to be.
0: Exactly, Yolanda.
8: Oh, but I'm really tall, and I'm like going, I'm sorry. I said, I can't make a bigger bed for you.
7: Oh. Have you had any others? What about... How good's this? Have you had any other celebrities? Can we bring this back after
1: honestly,
7: the break?
1: I reckon we could talk to Yolanda
7: all day.
1: Let's
7: do it after the break.
1: We might bring you back, Yolanda, if you don't mind, and do a bit of hosty confession, because I feel like Yolanda would be full of these stories.
7: Oh, yes.
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1: You and your workmates could be partying all day. Bo currently making his way back from America from the UFC. So Gus Wallen filling in. Gus, let me tell you about this. Mm. We are giving away a VIP table at Club Marconi to watch the Socceroos take on Paraguay live.
0: Oh, beautiful.
1: And can I tell you what's involved? $1,000 bar tab and your table.
0: Oh, yeah.
1: Yep. Had you there. I mean, I shouldn't have to say anything else. Epic merch, and obviously you'll be watching the Socceroos and Paraguay live with our man Woods and our man Bo and a whole bunch of other VIP tables around you.
0: Well, that sounds pretty good, especially if we beat the Yanks. We don't need like a point. We don't even need a point against Paraguay. So it'll just be a drink-a-thon and a little no BS lunch. Sounds good.
1: It actually does sound a little bit of a... Okay.
7: You could get that loose, Gussie. You just never know.
1: It's true.
0: I love it.
1: You want to be there. The way you get there, obviously you've got your table mapped out. Mm-hmm. You have to convince your boss to take the Friday off.
0: Oh, it's a full Friday off.
1: No, because once you're sitting at this table with a $1,000 bar tab, you've got the whole day. It's your whole day.
0: We're not going back
1: not
0: to work.
1: Not going back to work.
0: Okay.
1: Good morning, Frank.
19: Oh, yes, good morning.
1: So you want to be part of this VIP table, obviously, $1,000 bar tab.
19: Oh, that would be awesome if we could.
1: Yeah. What do you do for work, by the way?
19: We're local. We're a real estate agent in Liverpool.
1: Okay.
0: He sounds like
7: you're
0: a good
7: cheeky bugger,
0: doesn't he?
7: Yeah. Is there a good real estate agent out there, bud? Is there? Come on, Frankie.
19: There's not many of them, but I'm definitely one of them.
7: Oh, that's what I like to hear, big dog.
1: Okay, Frank, tell me about your boss, Justin.
19: Justin, he's a good boss. He's a little bit firm, a little bit strict, but he does love a drink.
0: Sounds like my sort of bloke.
1: He does. Good morning, Justin.
20: Good morning. How you doing?
1: Very good. I have got your worker, Frank, on the line. Frank, what have you got to say to Justin?
19: Justin, so you know next Friday is the Socceroos game.
20: Yes, I do.
19: Big game. You know, we're a very family-orientated workforce, and so we have a chance to be together, have a beer, have a laugh, and watch the Socceroos game. So next Friday, is there any chance we can have the day off?
20: Yeah. I've got no concerns watching the game with the team. We've got a couple of open houses Saturday, a couple of auctions on Saturday. We tie that up early. I'd be happy to do what you want to do.
19: Good man. What a boss, huh?
1: Oh, this is good. Are you inviting him, Frank? Is Justin allowed to come as well?
20: Wait, where are we going?
7: We're going to Club Marconi. You got a whole table to yourself, big man.
1: $1,000 bar tab as well, Justin. You're all like this is what you're saying yes to.
20: Yes, please. $1,000 bar tab. What are we going to do after lunch?
1: Should have led with that, Frank.
0: He's my sort of bloke. He's my sort of bloke. Right. Both of you are coming along. You've got another 8 seats to add as well, but it's going to be an absolute cracking day, guys. Thanks for being good sport,
20: thanks,
0: Justin.
20: Guys.
0: You're a good man.
20: Thank you. We're looking forward to having you guys there.
0: Good on you.
1: We'll see you there. Gus Wallen filling in for Bo Ryan as he makes his way back from the States at the UFC. Speaking of the States, Rod Stewart has found himself in a bit of trouble. He had concerts ready to go all through the US.
0: Oh, yeah.
1: One of them was in California over the weekend.
0: Yeah.
1: It happened to coincide with the World Cup, and Scotland's in the World Cup.
0: Yeah, for the first time in many, many years.
1: Yeah.
0: And everyone thinks he's English.
1: Yeah,
0: he's actually Scottish, and he's full-on Scottish. He doesn't like the English, so he wanted to be at the game against Haiti.
1: So
7: good on him.
1: He has cancelled his show in California with an hour to spare.
0: That's where you drop a little bit off, Rod, because all those people have paid good money.
1: They're there.
0: They're pumped. They're excited. Rod. And then over the loudspeaker, sorry, Rod's not coming out tonight.
1: Yeah, Rod's got laryngitis. He's really sorry. He's at home resting. Rod wasn't at home resting. Mm. Rod was getting on a plane flying across the other side of the country to make sure he made it to be in the box for the Scotland match where he's drinking a full glass of red wine.
0: Yeah. And not just one glass of red wine.
1: Multiple.
0: And he had the best seats in the house and he had a lot of fun because Scotland scored and they won and all that sort of stuff. So there's some upset people at the moment. But what? But at what stage, Woodsy, Cat, is it's like you can do whatever you want.
1: He's
0: you know what
1: the
0: I mean?
1: Right.
0: Like, has he earned the right to pretty much do whatever he wants? He's in his 80s now.
7: I think he has. Come on, guys.
0: He's rock and roll, right?
1: He is rock and roll.
7: It's their first World Cup win in 36 years. It's not like it happens every 4 years when they go to the World Cup. Mate, Rocket Rod has done whatever he wants and he can do what he wants. He's a god.
1: Yeah, if he calls a sickie, which he has, and he doesn't care about it, it's very visible. Like, he's on the big screen. He's cheering in the box. He knows that.
0: Yeah.
1: But he's definitely caught out chucking a sickie.
7: But I'll tell you what, Kat, if I'm Rod, I'm making a little bit more discreet because he has been caught out on the big screen.
1: Oh, well, massively.
0: Mate, it's Rod Stewart. So as soon as he walks in that ground, they're going to go, because they've been doing that celeb watch all the way through the World Cup.
7: Yep.
0: You know, all these celebs have been coming in and stuff. So he knew that they would roll to him and so forth. He knew that chucking a sickie wasn't going to get away with it.
1: Nah. And he's in a bedazzled white jumpsuit as well. So it looks like he's actually worn his stage outfit that he was probably going to wear in California and just kept it on the plane. God.
0: Straight to the PJ. And jumped on the private jet and turned up there. Very similar to a bloke who was standing in a very similar place to where you are standing now, Kat.
1: Oh, really?
0: During the grill team days.
1: What happened?
0: Pagey. Well, sorry, I wasn't meant to say his name. He wasn't well one day, big fella. So
1: everyone's allowed a sick day.
0: Yeah, that's right. Yeah. So I can't even remember who came in and sort of took over when Pagey had that. Now, God, my memory's bad. But then that next morning. Back page of the Daily Telegraph was Pagey at the one-day cricket.
1: Oh,
0: so unfortunately,
7: that's okay.
0: And he wasn't in a box like Rocket Rod. He was just a member because he loves a beer and he was just in the crowd.
1: With
0: and
1: one of those curly wigs on.
0: Unlucky. Just really, really unlucky.
7: Richie Beno.
1: Yeah.
0: And Jamie Angel, who at the time was the big boss. I think he's a big boss. Has he gone back?
7: He's back.
0: Boss?
7: He's back now.
1: Yeah, he's
0: anyway,
1: in Brisbane.
0: wasn't that happy with Pagey for that sort of stuff.
1: Not.
0: But so, yeah, that was one that he just did not get away with.
1: That's unlucky.
0: Yeah, that is unlucky.
1: That's Pagey. Very unlucky. 133353. When were you caught red-handed taking a sickie?
0: Ben from Belrose has given us a call. G'day, Ben. Good morning
4: G'day,
0: to you, brother.
4: Gus, it's good to hear you back, mate.
0: Thanks a lot, Ben. Thank you.
4: So I was caught red-handed at a 10 a.m. Teams meeting. I was at school holidays down in Fredbo with my kids on a ski holiday, and I realised as I was halfway up the lift, I had to jump in this damn meeting. I forgot to turn my camera off, so I was filming with my phone and everyone saw everything.
0: Oh,
4: look, where are you? Just dropping the kids off to lessons. I'll be back on. I'm staying online, don't worry. So I feebly explained that the kids were about to go, told the kids to bugger off, put them a donut, and I was itching to get back in the mountain because the snow was so good. So the meeting went as quickly as possible and I said nothing.
0: Nice, Ben.
21: Jesus.
0: I mean, you could have gone with the background's now to Teams. They're so...
1: Yeah,
0: you know,
1: I know, that's it.
0: It looks fantastic.
1: I know.
7: AI, big man.
0: Thanks, Ben. Good man. Let's go to Adam in Windsor. G'day, Adam.
22: Hey, how you going, guys? Good to hear you back, Gussie, as well.
0: Thanks, Adam. When did you get caught taking a sickie?
22: So just recently I got caught. I caught in sick to go to a drink party. It was a triple M converting to the M's.
1: Oh, no.
7: Adam,
1: this is Adam at the party. What? So you lied and said that you were sick.
22: Yes. And then the next day I was on the radio in the morning and he heard me say that I got my triple M logo on the side of my head. And I went into the office and he seen it and goes, "Oh, Adam, you idiot." Yeah.
0: Did he let you off, Adam, or do you reckon you got a little black mark against you?
22: I probably got a black mark.
1: I love that you got
0: worth
1: it, so we had haircuts at the barber and you actually shaved the Triple M logo into the side of his head. So
7: can we give him a prize? Come on.
1: Conspicuous.
7: Can we give Ads a prize?
1: Yeah,
7: he needs
1: Adam,
7: something.
1: Hang there. That is outstanding
7: on
1: work
7: dog.
1: From you.
23: Aside from the Renos, the glitz and the glamour, Chris is still a vet and animal lover at heart.
24: Dr. Chris Brown.
1: Oh, here's the turncoat as we speak. Usually Dr. Chris Brown is our main fill-in for the show, but he's toddled off to the afternoon spot.
7: Jeez,
1: with
7: you're
1: Lou
7: into
1: and
7: him,
1: Judge.
7: Kat?
1: I know.
7: Wow.
0: Does he not realise how many people listen to this compared to the afternoon show?
1: Oh. Did you hear that, Dr. Chris?
25: Sorry, I'm actually just waking up.
5: I work the really stressful hours of 2 to 4 at the moment. Yeah. So just easing my way into the day. I hope you understand.
1: Oh, no, you're doing a terrific job in the afternoons on Triple M, by the way. But before we pump you up too much, Gussie has a bone to pick with you.
0: Yeah, yes. Dr. Chris, can I just say what a wonderful job you did the other night at the Gold Ball, nearly $80 million raised for the Children's Hospital. And he did it with a smile. He did it with absolute charisma. And he's so attractive. That's one thing, right?
5: That's really lovely of you to say, Gussie, because I wanted to say thank you as well.
0: Yeah.
5: For the fact that I'm only doing radio these couple of weeks to build my confidence back after whilst emceeing that Children's Hospital fundraiser.
0: Yeah.
5: I got heckled by Gus Wallen.
7: What happened?
1: Heckled Gus Wallen.
7: What was he doing to you, Doc?
5: Who heckles at a Children's Hospital fundraiser?
7: That's sickening, Gussie.
1: Gussie, what are you doing?
0: You know that he's not telling the truth on that one. But hey, Dr. Chris, what about all those years ago? Can you remember? You and I played on the SCG before the Swannies and Fremantle, and it was early days for both of us, I think, in our media careers. And you had the ball about 50 out, and I'm directly in front of the members, not a person around me. And you went for goal and didn't kick it to me, and you kicked it out on the full. And I was at that moment, you've robbed me of my big moment. Not that I've, you know, not that it's important to me. I'm remembering it all these years later.
5: You've clearly moved on so well, and I think there's a therapist who could probably spend a few hours on that, Gussie. But I remember that moment quite clearly, because everyone wants to kick a goal in front of the stand at the SCG, and I feel like it would have been a bigger headline if I kicked it from 50 out than if you kicked it from in front. So I made the judgment.
7: Amen to that, brother.
0: It was one of those great moments that I remember, but we had a lot of fun that particular day. And mate, to be honest with you, just with those particular days and that sort of stuff, they live with you when you like Woodsy's looking at us going, what are these two Muppets talking about? We haven't had the moments like you, Woodsy, playing for Australia and playing State of Origin. So for us, Doc, it's a big deal, isn't it?
5: It is. It's massive. And you do carry around those memories and those highs, and for you the lows for many years after. To give a measure, I know, Woodsy, you're probably thinking, who are these Muppets? You know, this isn't the highest.
7: Listen to these gooses talk. Have a listen to them. Footy.
5: But in the same game, Gussie, I broke a finger.
0: Oh, like
5: it was such a it was so hotly contested. It was so physical. Mm. I came out of it with a mild concussion and a broken finger.
7: We call that karma.
5: It was body on the line stuff. And this is the game where I learn a really important lesson about the fact that you should never ever tackle a mascot. Like, the mascots are running around the field with limited vision. They can't see anything. Sometimes people, you know, pass the ball to them or kick the ball to them. They can't even see which direction they're facing.
0: Yes.
5: And I remember someone put a hit on one of the mascots, and then the mascot got up a little bit ginger.
7: Oh, geez.
5: And then they realized the mascot was a 14-year-old girl who was the daughter of someone.
1: Oh, no.
5: It was like, guys, don't tackle the mascots.
1: Yeah, you never know.
5: They're just there for colour and movement. Colour and movement. That's all they're there
0: for. Just for a bit of fun.
1: Brownie, look, since you are, obviously, you have quite a competitive streak.
5: Yes.
1: This works out perfectly. Not this Friday, but next Friday, we have an open slot for the Gascock.
7: He has been ducking and weaving us, Kat.
1: He's been ducking. I just feel like, due to this conversation, this is a perfect opportunity where we can put you in a chicken suit, you can run around, people can try and tackle you.
7: Look, we know he's on Lou and Jarch now. Jarch has done it, the man of the show.
1: Jarch has done it.
5: I know.
7: Yep.
5: It'd be the right thing to do, wouldn't it?
1: It would be the right thing to do. So not this Friday, next Friday.
0: But unfortunately not.
5: Unfortunately, due to the high stress of these working hours that I'm currently under, I'm actually taking next week off to go on a surfing trip.
1: Yeah. Oh, stop.
7: Where
1: are you going? Yeah. Or did you not want to reveal?
5: No, I'm going to Indonesia. I'm going to an island off Indonesia, the Telos Islands.
1: So how beautiful.
7: You, legend.
5: Yeah. Oh. I thought you'd understand that, Kat. You'd be a surfer.
1: I almost forgot about the Gascock because I got excited about your holiday. But I'm also very disappointed that we won't be able to lock you in. But you're not exempt. We will lock you in for the Gascock at some point this year.
5: I'm still on the bench. I'm still waiting.
1: You
5: still
1: are.
5: Waiting for the call up.
1: Brownie, you're doing a wonderful job. Everyone
7: we love
1: can
7: him.
1: Hear
7: yeah,
1: you
7: good
1: in
7: man,
1: the
7: dog.
1: Afternoon, 2 o'clock in the afternoon on Triple M, filling in for Jarch on Lou and Jarch. But we are looking forward to having you back in our stable again,
7: yes.
1: in our warm bosom, back in our show very shortly.
5: And I cannot wait. And I do step into the same studio and I feel like I can almost smell you. I can almost smell the Guzman and Gomez from that from Texas.
1: You'd be right. Well done, Dr. Chris
0: it's
1: Brown. We'll chat.
0: This
1: soon.
0: Morning.
1: Yeah, mate. See you, buddy.
0: Yeah, bye.
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9: 2 to 4 for your early drive home. It is Lou and Judge. Chris Brown filling in. I've got to say, it's a strange day when the vet is having issues with their dog.
10: Yeah, it's look, I really need to air something with you, literally air something with you guys. I may look a little bit tired at the moment. I haven't slept well for quite a few days.
9: You don't. your eyes are
10: a little red. So for the last 3 nights, my smoke alarm has been going off twice a night for
9: what?
10: 3 nights.
9: Okay.
10: At 2 o'clock in the morning and about sort of 4 o'clock in the morning.
11: Is that a malfunction?
10: Well, I thought maybe it was. I thought maybe the battery might be failing. Mm-hmm. And so I changed the battery and it kept on happening. The only thing that is out of the ordinary is that my dog, Buzzy, he's like a herding dog, like he's a bit of a cross of everything. He sleeps at my bedroom door to guard the bedroom. Above him is the smoke alarm.
11: Okay.
10: And each time the smoke alarm's gone off, I can hear him jump, understandably, when it goes off. I walk out and where he's been sleeping stinks. And he has the farts badly at the moment and for the last four nights because he drinks out of puddles in the park. It's a whole thing. So he's got an upset stomach.
11: Yeah.
10: I have now tested a theory, a working theory, that my dog's farts are setting off the smoke alarm.
11: No.
10: I got a Sparky in over the week.
11: To test the smell?
10: To replace the smoke alarm. Because I was like, mate, I think the smoke alarm's malfunctioning because my dog's farts are setting it off. And he's like, nah, can't happen. He replaced the smoke alarm. Happened again.
11: Same thing. What? So you reckon the smell's wafting up that the smoke alarm's like, that's a bad meal.
10: This is like, potent. So I looked on the back of the smoke alarm. It said, we'll alert with the 3 beeps when it detects products of combustion. Which I think what my dog is producing. I even Googled it.
11: Have you seen if anyone else has had this?
10: Yeah, I searched for it and it said it is possible if your smoke alarm can detect carbon monoxide as well, which mine can, if it's in large enough amounts, your dog's farts can set off a smoke alarm.
11: It must be the worst smelling thing you ever smell.
10: It's so potent. Eye-watering, stomach-turning. And it's usually in that sort of early morning period where he hasn't been outside to sort of get rid of it all.
11: Can you test and get him to sleep somewhere else, not by the smoke alarm, and see if it doesn't go off?
10: Yeah.
11: I think it's going to be an elimination thing.
10: But this is the other thing. I have. So when he slept in my room away from the smoke alarm, it doesn't go off.
11: Yeah, it's his farts.
10: It's a scientific study. It
11: 100%.
10: Is, I've proven.
11: There's no other way. You've done enough tests to figure it out.
10: Yeah. So that is he is.
11: The dog is sending off the alarm with farts.
10: He's a medical marvel. Which,
11: Buzzy.
10: And I live very close to my neighbours. So they are now getting woken up at 2 o'clock in the morning and 5 in the morning to the sound of essentially my dog's farts via the smoke alarm.
11: They're going to think you've got the munchies. Yeah. You're cooking up a feed.
10: Every day.
11: Yeah, that's hilarious.
9: It is possible to set off alarms. There are a lot of alarms that you could set off. Mm. I mean, not with a dog's fart. That is ridiculous.
11: I believe it.
9: What alarm did you set off? You, someone you know, maybe it was a pet.
10: Yeah,
11: car alarm, but like funny situation or, you know, like going in somewhere you shouldn't be and then the alarm goes off sneaking into school or something.
10: Yeah. The alarms are meant to help us, but I reckon often it goes the other way.
11: I agree.
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7: Lou and Judge.
12: It's Lou and Judge for your early drive home.
9: Lou and Judge, 2 to 4. Chris Brown filling in right here on Triple M. We're asking, what alarm did you set off?
11: Yeah, because you think that your dog's farts might be setting off your alarm.
10: Don't think. No.
11: Yeah, I've tested the theory.
10: It stacks up.
11: Yeah.
10: He has set them off 6 times in three nights.
11: Got to be potent farts.
10: Oh, they are eye-waterers, these ones.
11: You know what's really weird? My brain goes, that's disgusting and gross, but then there's a part of me that's like, I want to know.
10: A little intrigued.
11: Yeah, like what it actually smells like.
10: I can bring him in because they're still
11: going. Yeah, okay, let's do that. All right, we'll start with Ray. Hello, Ray.
13: Hello.
11: Hi.
13: How are you?
10: Hey, Ray.
11: Good. What alarm did you set off?
13: Well, it was my daughter when she was 14, 18 years ago. We were in San Diego and she had already cooked 2-minute noodles for her sister and her cousin, and then decided to do hers but forgot to put water in them. So, yes, toxic smell, and evacuated the whole building.
11: What, the whole building from some tuna noodles?
13: Yes, because the smell of styrofoam cups when they go in the microwave with no water, stinks.
10: And hotels don't do smoke alarms by halves. Everyone's got to get out. Everyone's got to be outside.
11: Just in case.
10: Check the whole floor, every single floor.
11: Just in case.
10: It's a big deal. Wow.
11: It's a disaster.
13: We bunkered down in the room next door where the family was and did not go out there.
11: Yeah, too embarrassed. Thanks, Ray. Grant.
0: G'day, how are you?
11: Good, thanks. What alarm did you set off?
0: I set off a fire alarm at the Mount Gravatt TAFE in Brisbane.
10: Were you meant to be in an exam at the time, Grant?
0: Yes, I was doing my final exam on second year college, and when we finished, we had to stand outside. And I was standing right next to one of those fire alarm red button things. And my understanding was break glass and push the button, but this glass cover was loose. So being a mechanical mind, I started to unscrew it. But the glass actually holds the button in. So when I unscrewed it so far, the button came out, the alarm went off, I nearly shit myself, screwed it back in, the whole TAFE got evacuated and got out a bit of learning.
11: Some people were probably stoked with that if they weren't doing that well in the exam.
10: Great result.
11: Beautiful, get to start again.
10: Totally. Grant, I love it. Thanks, good Grant. Tip for anyone thinking about tinkering with an alarm.
11: Yeah, don't touch.
10: Don't touch the glass.
11: Don't touch. Anything that says don't touch, don't touch it. Jade. What alarm did you set off?
1: It was actually my children during a routine doctor's appointment.
10: Far from routine, though, Joe. How did they manage to achieve that?
1: So my five-year-old was due for his vaccination. So the doctors and my attention was solely on the five-year-old, keeping him calm, you know, explaining what's happening.
10: Yeah.
1: So no one was watching the three-year-old go under the desk, around in the desk, and press the emergency distress button, bringing in every nurse, doctor, security guard within a 100-metre radius.
11: Oh, yeah, they're like safety buttons.
1: Yeah, it was intense.
11: There was
1: my child
11: wrong.
1: Panicked, both of them.
11: Yeah, that would be scary as when you're young as well. You're like, I'm going to jail now.
10: Did they come in with like a SWAT squad or something? Jade, what happened?
1: Effectively, the door flew open like it was like inspired by Superman.
10: Yeah.
1: And literally just an army of humans came in.
10: Wow. To reveal 3- and 5-year-old terrorists on the loose.
11: Thank you, Jade. Glenn.
3: How you going, guys?
11: Good, Glenn. What happened? Talk to us.
3: I came back from a 3-week honeymoon, and I was managing the meat room, and my code dropped out because I didn't use it for so long, and so I thought I'd go and use the pad up at the main office because the front door one wasn't working. And it was an old Woolworths supermarket, and I walked across the held-up alarm, hold-up alarm, and set that pad off. So 3 cop cars there with guns drawn and wanting to know what's happening.
11: They thought you were stealing for a meat raffle.
10: Yeah.
11: They thought you were getting as much meat as you could.
10: The meat man's come.
11: Yeah. Scare. Oh, that would terrify me.
3: Morning.
11: Sunday morning?
3: No, Monday morning.
11: Monday morning,
3: so,
11: yeah.
3: They're a little bit early for the meat raffles. So.
11: Yeah, you always got to steal your meat on a Monday.
10: Yeah.
11: We've always said that.
9: Yeah. Yeah. I don't know what that means, but I don't like it. It's Triple M.
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9: Lou and Jarch for your Early Drive Home on Triple M. Chris Brown in the studio. And just a little peek behind the curtains here. It doesn't all stop as soon as we get off air at 4. You're a hard-working woman, Lou.
11: I am. Yeah. I'm Pilates.
9: Yeah. Mm.
10: You raced off to Pilates yesterday.
11: Content and fitness doesn't sleep. Yeah. Well, I only just got back into Pilates. Like, I hadn't done anything for probably 6 months.
10: Yeah.
11: So I've been trying to go, you know, and you get to that point where you get a bit lazy. And I was like, no, get some muscle on your Louisa. It's bulk time,
10: yeah,
11: you
10: yeah.
11: know. So I went to my Pilates studio, walked in on a duck, and sat down. It was great, lots of stretching. And at the end, you sort of do like a Savasana, like they're doing yoga and you're breathing.
10: Yeah, yeah. Like to recover and just let all the tension out.
11: Yes. And by this point, we all know I've got a very weak bladder. So it's been 50 minutes and I'm like, no, you can hold on. We're in the Savasana, down, breathing. I'm going, breathing in, breathing out.
10: Oh, no.
11: And then I just open my eyes. I peed a little.
10: You pee?
11: I peed in my pants.
10: You in your active wear? Were you?
11: But it was a tiny bit. But I did pee.
10: Like a noticeable amount?
11: No, nah, it was just like a dribble.
9: How relaxed were you?
11: I didn't want to tell this, and Cody, I look at the run sheet and it's like, something happened to Lulu and Pilates yesterday. I text her the confidence to say, oh my God, I just peed in my Pilates class. She's straight into content.
9: Yeah, nothing sacred around here.
11: Yeah.
10: Sorry for being naive here. Isn't Pilates all about your pelvic floor and about strengthening
11: up
10: those?
11: Yeah, but I needed to pee.
10: Okay.
11: So I was like, holding it, you know, and then you're breathing, you're going, so it's almost like that little bit of dribble. It wasn't like there was a wet patch on my activewear. Like it was just a little pee.
10: A little moment.
11: And like no one knew. Well, now everyone knows. Thanks, Cody.
10: Did it warrant a towel?
11: No! Okay. Like a dribble.
9: So you could keep going.
11: Like I could show you in like milliliters.
10: Well, I mean, I don't need to demonstrate. Are you going to spray it on the table and just so we never
11: look? Yeah, I'll get a little cup and show you. It was tiny. It was just like, oh, a moment where I was like, oh, you've peed.
10: Did you feel better?
11: No.
10: No?
11: Terrified. I was like, get me out of here so I can actually use the bathroom.
10: Did you tell them?
11: No.
10: I mean, they need to clean that up.
11: Guys.
9: Right. Workplace. Get a little like area around it.
11: Yeah. No, you're acting like I've pissed.
10: Put some cones up. Yeah. Maybe that sort of wet area sign to say slippery.
11: You're acting like I peed on the mat. It was in my activewear, in my Lululemon.
10: You say it was a small amount. I'm picturing something that was
9: a janitor and a mop.
10: It was a slip hazard.
9: Absolutely, it was.
10: Yeah.
11: Guys, it was not. And now that I've said this, they'll know that the class that I was at, and they probably banned me.
10: That Pilates studio has been shut for cleaning since.
11: Piss Pilates, it was called.
9: Piss Pilates.
11: Piss Pilates.
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9: 2 to 4 for your Early Drive Home. It is Lou and Judge with Chris Brown joining us in studio. And guys, the 30 most liked smells in the world have been released.
11: I reckon I'll be good at this.
9: A list of them at least.
11: I love my smells.
9: Yeah.
11: What's your favourite smell? I love candles. I like paint.
10: Fresh paint?
11: Yeah.
10: Doesn't make you like a little lightheaded?
11: Just like a quick smell. Not like hanging out in a freshly painted room, but like a little bit of paint.
10: Yeah, yeah.
11: I think that would be on the list.
10: It should be.
11: Mm.
10: Yeah. I like dog paws are good. Doggy ears I quite like as well. Dog smells.
9: Dog paws are a bit popcorny, aren't they?
10: Yeah, they're like corn chips.
11: But wouldn't they just smell of like shit from walking on the ground?
10: No, they smell of like corn chips.
11: Oh, I might smell buzzies.
10: Yeah, like it's quite pungent, but kind of, you know, earthy. You know, perfume's meant to have like that earthy, like little sort of pungent-y sort of, yeah, it's that.
11: So it's like a dog perfume.
10: Yeah.
11: Okay.
9: Mm. Let's do this. Let's go head to head. I've got the list here. I want to see how many that each of you can name.
11: Yep.
9: The top 30 most popular smells. Here we go. Louise, would you like to go first?
11: Okay. Super Dolce ice cream.
9: That is not on the list.
10: Surprise. What's wrong with people nowadays?
11: Yeah, God.
10: Fresh bread.
9: Fresh bread is on the list. Number 13.
11: I didn't think of that. A fresh ciabatta.
9: All right, Chris, that's 1 point, Louise.
11: Petrol.
9: Petrol is not on the list.
11: Okay.
10: Like petrol sniffings.
11: Anyway, no, I know. It's not, but like you know, sometimes you go, oh, it does smell nice.
9: Oh, yeah. Like a highlighter.
10: Yeah. No, a little whiff. Fresh sheets.
9: Fresh sheets. Do you know what? Clean laundry is number 7. I'm going to give it to you. Absolutely. Well done. Okay. All right. So we got 2-0.
11: Chocolate.
9: Yeah, you've done it. It is on the list. Chocolate comes in at number 8. Well done, Louisa. You're on the board.
10: New car.
9: The smell of a new car is not on the list. There we go. That's your first step back.
10: Yeah.
11: Fresh wood. Or just wood.
9: You know what? I'm going to give it to you because there's campfire /
11: That's what my other one smoke. Was. I was going to say firewood. Well,
9: but there's also sandalwood. So you kind of
11: Because that's my little elbow perfume.
9: Yeah. You're vaguely sandalwood. You're in Santel. The right. You're in that the ballpark.
10: Sandalwood is beautiful. The smell of a beach.
11: Oh, nice.
9: Is there nothing better? Number 5, the ocean / sea breeze / beach.
11: A Vivid or Sharpie.
9: No, a Sharpie is not on the list. What world are you living in where you think that would make the 30 most liked smells in the world?
11: Okay, this is not a good start for me.
10: At what point do you call a hotline when someone's 3 favourite smells are petrol, wood, and paint.
9: It's just not a good thing, is it?
11: It's not my favourite. I just thought that, you know, you go to the petrol station sometimes and you're like, oh, that smells all right. Or you get fresh wood and you go, oh, that smells all right.
9: Yeah.
11: I'm not going out of my way.
9: This is a list that laundry and the ocean breeze have made. Yeah, and I don't think highlighters.
11: I might cross a few.
9: Also in the same list. All right.
10: Okay. New puppy.
9: Okay. So, I mean, it's very topical. Do you know what? It's actually not on the list.
11: Oh. Vanilla.
9: Vanilla is on the list.
11: Yes, I'm back.
9: She's clawing her way back. Well done.
10: Lavender.
9: Do you know what? I'm going to give you the win here, Chris, because that is number one. It doesn't get bigger than that. 85.6% of people say they love the smell of lavender, their favourite smell in the world.
10: There we go.
11: But not Sharpies.
9: Not Sharpies.
10: Why am I suggesting lavender and you're suggesting petrol? It's...
11: I know that people would go to the petrol station. Some people go, it smells like it's a nice smell. Not like obviously encouraging goat, but like if you're there and you go, oh, there's your petrol smell.
10: It does get deep inside though, doesn't it?
11: Yeah. It's not recommended. Don't do that.
10: Please don't.
11: Yeah.
10: But also,
11: people do.
10: I get you.
11: Yeah.
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17: And tonight, the ultimate rivalry continues. Remember, this isn't just another game of footy. This is State of Origin. Game on. And it continues tonight from 7. 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

0: You have some. We have some lyrics here. They might be real Evanescence lyrics, or they might be fake, and you need to buzz in with your name and guess if they're fake or real.
1: And a word of warning too: we obviously have some big Evanescence fans amongst, say, producer Cody, for example, because the fake ones are very Evanescence-like,
0: very similar.
1: Yeah.
0: So just be careful. And it's first 1-3 wins a double pass. We've got Anthony and Tane.
1: Hey guys.
2: G'day. How you going?
3: How are you?
1: Yeah, great. Oh, we're excited, but we're also nervous because this is a big moment. You're obviously big fans of Evanescence, and this game, it is full of pitfalls. It's, you know, you could get sucked into the wrong lyric, and, you know, we just want the best for you, all right? So tread carefully, but tread firmly.
0: You ready, boys?
2: Sure am. Let's go.
0: Okay, buzz in with your name.
1: I don't know why I needed to give you such a strong warning over what's meant to be a fun game,
0: big pep talk.
1: Yeah, it really was. But guys, we're excited. So this is going to go well. We just know it. All right.
0: Yep. 1-3. All right. I will start. I still hear echoes of your face.
2: Tane.
0: Yep.
2: Yes.
0: You think that's...
2: That it is, yes.
0: No. Correct.
2: Damn.
0: Damn, Shaldy.
1: Okay. Here we go. The wind carries your voice through empty hallways.
3: Anthony.
1: What do you reckon, Anthony?
3: I think they're real.
0: Ooh. False. Wow. Not off to a good start.
1: The warning now seems very appropriate,
0: doesn't
1: it?
0: Definitely appropriate. Okay, I've been sleeping 1,000 years, it seems.
2: Yeah, Tane.
0: Yep.
2: Yes, that is.
0: Well done.
1: Correct.
4: Well done, Tane.
0: Okay. Right.
1: Must be exhausting to lose your own game.
3: Anthony?
1: Anthony, what do you reckon?
3: Are they fake?
1: That was a real one from Call Me When You're Sober.
0: Yeah. Okay.
1: Okay.
0: Blurring and stirring the truth and the lies.
2: Tane.
0: Tane?
2: Fake.
0: It's real.
2: Damn, no.
1: Told you. Okay.
4: We got enough time to play this?
0: Yeah. I know.
1: Okay. All right. Let's go with, you used to captivate me by your resonating light.
3: Anthony,
1: what do you reckon?
3: Real?
1: Correct.
0: Okay, this is going to take a while.
4: There we go. So one all at this point.
0: Okay. Icons of self-indulgence bow down and stare and wonder.
2: Tane? Real.
0: Well done.
1: Yes. 2-1.
0: Okay,
1: one.
0: He needs one more.
1: Okay. You smell like yesterday.
3: Anthony.
1: What do you think, Anthony?
3: Real?
0: No, it's fake. Okay. Smell me from the dark.
2: Oh. No. Tane?
0: Smell me from... What did I say? Smell me from the dark. What did I say?
1: Can we get Specsavers as a sponsor in this show? Because I think we need to look at what's going on here. That is quite clearly not the lyric.
4: Smell me from the dark.
1: Smell me from the... I mean, there's a song
0: Save
1: in that.
0: Save me from
1: if
0: the
1: we
0: dark.
1: We are smelling Tane. From the dark.
0: Tane.
1: Oh, God.
2: Real.
0: Well done,
4: thank
0: you've
4: the
0: won.
4: Lord.
0: God, that was the longest game we've ever played. Well done, Tane.
4: I was getting
0: Tane.
4: My pyjamas ready. Holy moly.
1: Well done, Tane. You're off to see Evanescence.
2: Thank you.
1: Evergessen skills.
2: Wow. I'm a big fan, by the way, Lou.
0: Oh, love you, mate. Kisses and hugs.
4: Bigger fan of you than Evanescence, I'd hazard a guess, Lou. Well done, guys. We're going to play again tomorrow. TripleM.com.au if you reckon you could do better and go head-to-head in our game of Evergessence. Hit us up.
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4: It is Lou and Jarch. Dr. Chris Brown filling in. Lou, what do you do when a man pisses you off?
0: Oh, probably plenty of things. I could list a fair few, but the list would take far too long.
1: You'd have to go longer than the last hour 20, though, wouldn't you?
0: Mm-hmm.
1: You'd have to go a long way back.
0: I would.
1: Into sort of the time before me, BC, before Chris.
0: Yeah, BC, before Chris. Oh, what a time it was. What a time. What a memory. Oh. What I like to do, though, is find things on the internet with the comments section is my favourite thing.
1: It's
0: like, you see a video, that might be funny or that might be rogue, comment section.
1: Yeah.
0: Tears of laughter.
1: It's where the goal is.
0: Yeah. Like, I'll scroll in bed and just wait to find a good comment section, and then it has me cackling. So this is go-to lines to say to a man when he's pissing you off.
1: Yeah.
0: So, ladies at home, if you're listening, get your pens ready.
1: When they really grind the gears.
0: Yeah. Get ready to use these. Okay. Now, that TV's distracting me. I'm sorry. I know that you can see me looking elsewhere. Eyes are
1: it's
0: on the
1: noted.
0: Piece of paper.
1: Yep.
0: Okay. Don't argue longer than you can last.
1: Oh, wow.
0: I like it.
1: So 30-second arguments.
0: Yeah.
1: Pretty tough.
0: Mm-hmm. Mm-hmm. I can only explain it to you. I can't understand it for you as well. Oh, that's great.
1: That's really good.
0: That would be one of my favourite messages.

0: saying that with a real sassy tone.
1: Yeah.
0: Like, that would be good. I'm writing that one down for Lockie, my boyfriend.
1: Like, even if I was angry,
0: yeah,
1: I'd be like, yeah, fair enough. That's pretty well, that's pretty well played. I'll
0: I think you'd be quiet straight away.
1: Yeah.
0: I love that you don't let your height get in the way of your confidence. Poor short kings. Actually, apparently 2026 is the year of the short king.
1: I've heard that.
0: So I still think people would probably prefer to be your height. What are you, 6'5"? 6'6"? 6'7"?
1: 6'5". Yeah.
0: Great height.
1: Yeah, it's not bad. It's not all it's cracked up to be, though. Mm. I'm not going to, like, mount a case for, you know, why being tall is hard. Yeah. But it's you know.
0: You'd struggle on monkey bars because you touch the ground.
1: Yeah. Chin-ups.
0: Yeah.
1: What are they?
0: You're just standing.
1: Stand there.
0: Just
1: raise your arms.
0: Flying on planes.
1: Another,
0: economy, not great for you.
1: Another challenge.
0: Yeah.
1: Do I need to launch my own not-for-profit for tall, for tall people?
0: I think it's a real struggle
1: for you. Really hard for you.
0: Yeah. I like your simplicity when it comes to critical thinking. That's a good one.
1: Oh. Are you you're storing these up, aren't you?
0: Yeah, oh yeah. I'm keeping this whole piece of paper and taking it home.
1: This is going to be a long 2 weeks.
0: Just you wait. I'm going to be whipping these out every show. I don't have the time nor the crayons to explain this to you.
1: Oh, wow.
0: Mm. And my personal favourite, I've never been drier. I don't know if I'll be using that one with you. I might save that one for Lockie.
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1: 2 to 4 for your Early Drive Home. It's Lou and Jarch. Chris Brown filling in.
3: Woof, woof. I'm getting a dog.
1: Talking about it all week. Lou, thinking of getting herself a dog. We've been putting it to the test.
0: Imagine I didn't even get a dog.
1: I know. Job. I did actually wonder about it. I was thinking about that this morning. Like, is it actually going
0: to
1: happen?
0: No, well, we just need to move into our new place and then it's got a backyard.
1: Yeah.
0: And then it'll likely be end of August.
1: And then Tim will join the family.
0: Tim will come.
1: Love the name.
0: Tim the Corgi.
1: And I don't want you to think that I'm trying to discourage you.
0: Oh,
1: from,
0: you are.
1: Yeah, well, it might feel that way. And for all intents and purposes, it has been that way. But I just want to make sure it's gonna work, you know?
0: Tim will be loved.
1: Yeah.
0: For sure, but it's just... I need to make sure that I actually know what I'm doing.
1: I'm on the dog side here.
0: Exactly.
1: You know, I'm their advocate. I'm out for their best interest.
0: No, I understand.
1: Yeah, and we've recorded something on the roof.
0: Yeah, you guys took me up there for some park etiquette.
1: Yeah, which I believe you're going to be able to see on the socials.
0: Socials tonight? Yeah. I don't think I did too bad.
1: You're okay.
0: I did sort of allude to the fact I'd been seeing you at the park a fair bit.
1: Yeah.
0: Sounded a little bit creepy.
1: Bordered on some sort of like distance that you needed to remain from me at all times. But,
0: yes.
1: But apart from that, you showed good park etiquette, which is
0: important. Good. Yeah. I'm happy with that. I pride myself on being able to talk to most people.
1: Yeah, because essentially, you know, having a dog is a lot like being a parent, mm-hmm. and the skills really do translate. And, you know, one day you might want to have a human child. Probably going to call him Tim as well, which is going to be a little
0: Tim odd. The dog, Tim the boy.
1: Yeah, but in order to do that, you've got to make sure you've got the skills right. It's great training ground. With that in mind, there is something with Buzzy I have noticed. I just thought, just to make sure you have all the skills, his back end this morning when he was in the park, I think he's left a little bit behind, if you know what I mean. He's gone, done his business, his Buzzy business, and there are remnants.
0: You want me to wipe his bum?
1: I want you to wipe his bum. So
0: that's your job. It's not my dog.
1: Technically it is, but I just want to make sure you can do it and instill a skill in you that you are capable of. So
0: this feels like Buzzy's not going to want this.
1: No, well, he'll get used to it.
0: Gentle wipes.
1: There are some wipes.
0: Okay.
4: He's lying on the
0: Buzzy.
4: Ground right underneath you right
0: in.
4: Now, Louisa.
1: So you're going to have to be gentle here.
4: Hello, let him know. His little head up.
1: Let him know what you're doing.
4: Yes. Yep. Where's the bum?
1: Under the tail is probably a good place to start. You won't miss what you need to clean up.
4: Ooh. That's pretty light, Lou.
1: Oh.
4: You're getting a lot of fur there.
1: You can really get in there if you want to, Lou. Yeah, you're right. Oh, yeah. Okay, the wipes are doing the... Oh, I mean, he actually looks like he might be enjoying it a little bit.
4: Relaxed, isn't he?
1: Yeah. What? And...
0: Thanks, Buzzy.
1: Are we clean?
0: Yep. Might be a little bit more still there for you, but most of it gone. Okay.
4: Hang on, where did you put the wine?
0: In the bin.
1: Yeah, it's okay.
0: I suppose we don't want the office to smell like poop. Maybe we put it elsewhere.
1: Sure, but look, there was mild protesting. There was the face changed.
0: Well, it's not if it was Tim, happily wipe his bum. It's not my dog.
1: You're getting a corgi. They have very prominent buttholes.
0: Well, let's go easy. Quick wipe away.
1: Yeah.
0: But tails are up as well all the time, so easy to clean.
1: Yeah.
0: Easy clean Tim's.
1: Yeah, it means that people will be judging you based around Tim's butthole, which is an interesting situation to be. Okay.
5: All right. Okay. Were you impressed with that? Was that all right?
1: I was actually. Technique? You have come a long way in just 5 days.
0: I have.
1: There's potential.
0: Dog mum incoming.
1: We might just get there.
5: Yeah. Well, let's put it to the test. Further still next, because we have got a quiz, and I feel like if you don't pass this one, Lou.
0: Oh no, I'm not. Not generally maybe you're not good allowed at quizzes to get... apart from you versus Lou.
1: This is a hard quiz.
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5: Lou and Jarch for your Early Drive Home. Chris Brown filling in right here on Triple M. And we've been talking dogs. Lou, you thinking of getting one?
0: Yep.
5: We're putting you to the test. But maybe no test greater than this.
1: Mm. Thinking about getting one, but not absolutely locked in yet. Mm. Because if this quiz goes badly...
0: Well, I'm legally not allowed to buy a dog.
1: This is legally binding. It's like getting your L's. Okay. I'll have words with the relevant authorities, mm-hmm. and Tim will no longer be coming
0: to you. I'll be banished from the Welsh Pembroke Corgis.
1: Okay, so quiz, we're after a 50% pass mark, I think.
0: Okay.
1: Right. Otherwise, the papers will be torn up.
0: Okay. I think I can do that.
1: Are you ready?
0: Mm-hmm.
1: All right, these are just general pet knowledge, things you need to know. Let's go. All right. How many times a day does an eight-week-old puppy poo?
0: Four.
1: I'll give it to you. 3 to 5.
0: Yes.
1: How many hours a day does a puppy need to sleep? Around you, quite possibly quite a lot.
0: 5 hours?
1: Ooh. Ouch. 18 to 20
0: a day?
1: Yes.
0: A grown dog or a puppy?
1: Puppy.
0: Oh, puppy, I would have said that. Sorry. Oh,
1: grown dog, though, 12 to like 14 hours a day.
0: God, I wish I was a dog.
1: I need 8 hours at night and 8 hours during the day as well. Okay. So,
0: what if I want to play with Tim?
1: Well, that's Tim's business. He's going to make a decision. By the way, Tim is also my brother's name, so each time you talk about adopting Tim, it gives me a strange, strange feeling deep inside. How many kilograms does a healthy adult male corgi typically weigh?
0: Toby was pretty chunky. Mm. 7 to 10.
1: Oof.
0: 7 to 15.
1: Sure, it's a pretty wide range, but sure, we'll give that.
0: Yes.
1: 10 to 14.
0: Toby, I reckon, was Tim will be 17.
1: Topping out around 25. What is currently the most popular dog name in Australia?
0: That's hard.
1: So, a hint for you, a female name.
0: Daisy. Poppy.
1: I feel like a lot of...
0: Ariana.
1: A lot of babies in Bondi would be called this as well.
0: Apple. Delilah.
1: Luna.
0: Mm. Oh, yeah. Don't like it.
1: No, what you thought about, like, a lot of people are now doing this funny little thing. If you have a Labrador, you call it Alpha, like Alpha Labrador. Corgi, you could call it Cifa. Might mean other things, though. Cifa Corgi.
0: Gotcha.
1: Okay, which of these foods is toxic to a dog? Listen very carefully. Important information. Is it chocolate, grapes, or onions?
0: Chocolate.
1: It's all of the above.
0: Oh, you didn't tell me that.
1: Onions.
0: I knew that they were bad
1: for them.
0: Little
1: trick question.
0: Grapes are even bad for my guts.
1: How many teeth does an adult dog have?
0: 24.
1: Oh.
0: 48.
1: 42.
0: 12.
1: What's the fastest dog breed?
0: Kelpie. Oh. Jaguar.
1: Jeez.
0: Cheetah. Jaguar.
1: Tim, I'm getting the breeder on the line. Tim is looking unlikely. How many words can
0: what
1: a dog
0: was
1: learn?
0: It
1: was a greyhound.
0: Oh, you duh.
1: How many words can a dog learn?
0: Nuns. Woof.
1: Oh. I mean,
0: oh,
1: sit,
0: you mean like,
1: stay.
0: Sorry, us speaking. I thought you meant the dog talking.
1: Oh, God.
0: You didn't tell me the answer, did you?
1: No, I haven't.
0: 10.
1: No, a few more. 200. Oh. Final question. Do dogs dream?
0: Definitely. Tim dreams about me every day.
1: Tim doesn't exist yet.
0: Yeah, but he will.
1: Yeah, go. All right. It is correct.
0: I think I passed.
1: Oh, I don't think you did. I think you got around.
5: I'm counting 3.
0: Cody just goes, she did. No, I got more than 3. It was definitely 5.
1: 35%.
0: Cut this break.
1: There is a lot of work to do.
5: Dr. Chris, we're saying no dog?
1: No dog.
5: Okay.
0: That's Tim, not fair.
1: Cancel. Look, there are other ways to redeem yourself, and
0: good.
1: We might just find it later in the
0: good.
1: Show.
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0: You're listening to Bocat and Woodsy on Triple M. These are our favourite bits from yesterday's show. We look forward to chatting to you live at 5:30. Bo currently making his way back from the UFC in America. He will be joining us back on Thursday. However, Gus Wallen now occupying the seat in his absence.
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22: Loads it to Daly. Daly's picture brother and the beauty. Daly scores.
23: The jump is on and it's been battered down. Daly. Daly's over the line. Laurie Daly. Oh, that is magnificent.
9: Only one more sleep until Origin Game 2. What an honour to be joined by the coach, Laurie Daly. Good morning.
1: Good morning. Thanks for having me on.
3: Oh, Lodge, thanks for coming on, brother. All the best. One more sleep to the big game tomorrow night at the MCG, mate. Talk to us. Mark Nwanganitawasi, he's come into the squad for Casey McLean that was injured. He doesn't lack any confidence. How's he been around the group, big fella?
1: Yeah, he's been fantastic. He's a he's a big unit. I didn't realise
3: how
1: big he was. Yeah, he carries the ball really well and very athletic. And he's one of those guys that just people gravitate towards and have a bit of a laugh around. So he's good to have in the group. He got the call up on, I think, Monday night and then sort of, he was in the squad, and then on Saturday he got put into the team, and he's just handled it so well. I don't think anything phases him, and I think he's really excited and looking forward to getting out there tomorrow night.
9: Laurie, Moses is ready for game two. He hasn't taken the field in a little while. Is this a risk, or have you seen him in camp and thought, no, he's ready to go?
1: Oh, no, I've got no doubts, but like anyone, there's always a risk, isn't there, with anybody that goes out there, any particular with someone coming back from a hamstring injury. But one thing we have been diligent with is been the rehab, and he's had to tick every box. And Woodsy will attest to this, that he's a very confident kid. And
3: he is.
1: we had him doing everything, and he's determined to play, and he's ready to play, and he's done everything that the medical staff have asked. So.
9: Actually, we spoke to Brian To'o a few days ago, and he said every morning he wakes up to Moses doing about 1,000 hip thrusts to get his glutes in order. So
4: here we go.
9: Laurie, stay there if you don't mind. More with Laurie Daly ahead of a big game two tonight next. It's Bo Ryan, Kat and Woodsy on Triple M.
21: Sydney, almost time to turn up Bo Ryan, Kat and Woodsy from 5:30. And it's also time to kick off your morning to-do list at BP with barista-made coffee and your favourite breakfast snacks. Turn into BP this morning and it's tick, tick, tick, done.

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2: 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It is the greatest escape of all!
1: And tonight, the ultimate rivalry continues. Remember, this isn't just another game of footy. This is State of Origin.
2: Game on.
1: And it continues tonight from 7. 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

0: Beau Ryan, Kat and Woodsy.
1: Beau still making his way back from the UFC in America as we speak. Gus Wallen was filling in the seat yesterday when we had a chat to Laurie Daly.
2: Laurie, you've been there as a player, you've been there as a coach before as well. You know how much it means to us, that win in the last seconds in game one when it looked really out of our grasp at halftime. To wrap it up 2-0 at the MCG, mate, it would have been an absolute dream come true, no doubt.
3: Yeah, that's exactly right, Gus. It was sort of an opportunity for us to show what we were about in the second half, and you know we were happy but disappointed in one regard. We didn't fire any shots early in the contest. But yeah. Having said that, 14 and 20 point leads these days with the way that the game is played, it's not like years ago where it was hard to chase down.
2: Yeah.
3: You get a bit of momentum. Fatigue is in the game and it's real. In 10 minutes, you can put on 2 tries. So you're never out of a contest. And that's something that we've continually talked about, that when momentum comes your way, you've got to take advantage of it. And you've just got to hold your dukes up when you haven't got it and try and limit the damage on the scoreboard. And if you can come out of that period where you haven't had that momentum and the scoreboard's not ticking over as quickly as the opposition would like, you're always in a contest. So, once we scored before halftime, we were like I went into the sheds and I was thinking that the mood would be downcast.
2: Mm.
3: But getting around talking to the leaders, I actually changed what I really wanted to say, basically, because I was possibly going to give them a rocket. boys, we got this. It's calm. We've just been down there. We've scored a try. Hang on to the ball. Kick to the corner. Get ourselves back. Like all that real positive talk. And that was just speaking to the leader. So then when I spoke as a group, I changed the direction of where I was going. So I took a lot out of the players being aware of they're in the battle. They know better than me.
2: Yeah.
3: And I took confidence from that. So, that was a good learning for me.
1: Well, Laurie Daly, thank you so much for taking the time with us this morning. All the best for tomorrow night and go the Blues.
3: Yeah, thank you very much. Thanks for having me on, guys.
4: Cheers. Good on you,
5: on your Loz. Give him hell, brother.
2: Come on.
3: Yeah, cheers, mate.
0: Beau Ryan, Kat and Woodsy.
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8: 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At Picnic Point, late finishing roadwork on Henry Lawson Drive near Sylvan Grove. Traffic affected both ways. Haberfield, overnight bridge work has packed up on the City West Link near Boomerang Street. 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
0: Game one was a tight affair.
9: 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It is the greatest escape of all!
0: And tonight, the ultimate rivalry continues. Remember, this isn't just another game of footy. This is State of Origin.
9: Game on.
0: 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Game 2, live from the MCG in Melbourne. 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
10: What's going on in Sydney? 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
11: Morning, I'm Michaela Savage. Some more details are trickling through about the interim deal between the United States and Iran. Speaking on the sidelines of the G7 summit, Donald Trump has insisted the Strait of Hormuz will reopen toll-free and that the terms of the agreement include Iran never having a nuclear weapon. It'll be formally signed at a ceremony in Switzerland on Friday, with further negotiations to come. Meantime, G7 leaders have agreed to put more pressure on Russia to end the war against Ukraine. Back home, childcare workers are welcoming a commitment from the federal government to continue the 15% pay rise for staff, with a further $3.6 billion in funding across 2 years being announced. Some workers were set to go on strike next month if it wasn't locked in. And a sigh of relief for mortgage holders after the Reserve Bank kept the cash rate on hold yesterday at 4.35%, although the RBA governor says she's not ruling out another hike this year if one is needed to bring inflation down.
9: AEG Power Tools deliver great tax time value. 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
11: New South Wales can wrap up the State of Origin series tonight with a win over Queensland in Game 2, the clash taking place in front of more than 90,000 fans at the MCG. ARL Commission boss Peter Vlandis has told News Corp Rugby League's next broadcast deal is likely to be announced before Origin Game 3. The series could be shown on dual networks if Fox secures the rights. Monday night footy is apparently unlikely. And Cronulla's Nico Hines and Blake Brayley are both in the mix to return from injury for the Sharks match against the Roosters this weekend.
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16: Just don't ask how.
17: Oh, happy Origin 2 Day, Woodsy.
18: Oh, yes. Oh, mate, I didn't sleep a wink last night, Kat. I am so excited. You can hear it in my voice.
17: Yes.
18: We're almost there. The big game's tonight down in Melbourne where I am right now. Oh, I am pumped.
17: Oh, I'm so jealous because not only are you in Melbourne for the big game, but at 7 o'clock, because Bo Ryan's obviously still making his way back from America.
18: He
17: He'll be joining us tomorrow. But to fill his shoes today, at 7 a.m., we will welcome in the Melbourne studios, the great Glenn Robbins.
18: Oh, I'll tell you what, Kat, like, I am so nervous. Like, we normally see, you know, we don't get that opportunity to be with Glenn Robbins that often, but to be here with him for a couple hours, I am just pinching myself right now.
17: We've never seen him in the flesh because we talk to him from Melbourne, whereas
18: That's
17: you're going to be, you're in the Melbourne studio. You're actually going to be the first one out of our team to actually hug the man.
18: Well, I really hope I don't do a bad thing and I hope he keeps coming back on the show. I don't want to just annoy him because I'm going to ask him a million questions. You know what I'm like, Kat.
17: I know. As long as you still remember we're doing the show. That's my biggest concern is usually I can wrangle everyone because they're in the studio. So I can grab you by the hood of your jumper and put you back in your seat. But unfortunately, I don't have the power to do that today.
18: Oh, well, you know what? Actually, no, who cares? We might make a segment, we might miss a segment, but I'm so excited. Like, it's genuine. I can't wait to see Glennie Boy. He's one of the greats of the Australian industry.
17: He really is. And the fact that he said yes to this is unheard of. The man chooses what he wants to do, where he wants to be. And when it first got floated that he filled in for Bo, we all had already came up with other names because we're like, there's no way he's going to say yes to this.
18: Crazy.
17: But he has, and he will join us at 7, and he always brings something delightful.
18: Oh, he does.
17: And
18: he
17: interesting.
18: Does.
17: So we look forward to that. Otherwise, it is a big Origin day.
18: Oh, yes, it is.
17: So we've got lots to speak about in the Origin front. And you might have to educate Glenn Robbins a little bit on Origin because he is a Melbourne guy.
18: It won't be hard. I'll just tell him there's one team you need to follow, New South Wales. We don't care about the other things. So we just follow blue and that's all that matters.
17: Happy days. Over and out. Coming up very shortly as well is your chance to score yourself a shifty keyring with 6 and out against our man Woods. Let's get cracking with the show. It is Bo Ryan, Kat and Woodsy. Glenn Robbins filling in from 7 o'clock this morning on Triple M.

0: You're listening to Bo Ryan, Kat and Woodsy on Triple M. Yesterday on the show, we had a bit of fun talking about Rod Stewart, who had a show ready to go in California.
1: Oh, yes.
0: And then half an hour or an hour before the show, he called it off and said, look, I've got laryngitis. Sorry, everyone. Yeah. I'm going to have to postpone this. Unfortunately for him, he got caught red-handed flying across the other side of America to make sure he caught the Scotland game for the World Cup.
1: It wasn't like he was trying to hide either, was he, Kat? He was in a great box. He's in corporate facilities. He had a beautiful, what was it, a glass of red wine there, and he was just cheering on the Scots.
0: Completely got red-handed. So we asked everyone on 133353, when did you get caught chucking a sickie? We had so many calls, we couldn't get to all of them. So hence why we're doing it now. Matt in Botany, when did you get caught chucking a sickie?
2: Hey, Kat. Hey, guys. Hey, Woodsy.
1: How are you, buddy?
2: I one of my good mates plays NRL. I don't know if you want his name, but
0: we do.
2: He gave me a call. So, Mr. Adam Reynolds.
1: Yes.
2: didn't take me much, but it was on a Saturday, and everyone hates working Saturdays. And he gave me a call, and he said, "Do you want to come to the Sydney Kings game? I've got courtside seats, free piss, free food." And I went, "Oh, I'm at work." And he goes, "Well, why don't you just leave? You're not going to be a baggage handler for the rest of your life." Give it to me. And he said, "All the boys are going." So he pulled my arm. I pretended to spill in the toilet and went to my manager and said, "I've got to go." He's picked me up out the front, change of clothes, everything, new shoes, give me the works. We went out there. I got absolutely blind. Eat Tahi, the great man Tahi. On TV. I was next to him. I was blind. Got a text from my boss saying, "How you feeling after you vomited?" And I said, "Yeah, not too well, blah, blah." And then she wrote back and said, "How's the Kings game?"
1: How'd you feel, Maddie, when you got that "How's the Kings game?"
2: She was a legend. She actually didn't throw me in. I'm not there anymore, so.
1: That's a ripper.
0: Good on you, Maddie. That is absolutely outstanding. Abby, good morning.
3: Good morning. How's it going, guys?
0: Very good.
1: Good. How are you, Abs?
3: Abby. I live a dream.
0: Abby, when did you get caught calling in sick?
3: So it was back when the Barbie movie was happening and the craze, Margot Robbie was coming into town, and I'm not missing that gorgeous little thing. I had to go into the city to see her. And there's 100 people in the crowd. I'm thinking, I've totally got this. No one's going to find out. I'm going to live my life for the rest of my life in peace, never knowing, no one ever knowing this. And then the Guardian tapped me on the shoulder and said, "Can I take you in for an interview?" And I panicked and I said my twin sister's name instead of my name. And then I thought I got away with it, but then at work they called me in and saw on the social media me posing with my Barbie doll.
1: Oh, no. Did you get in trouble? Did you get in trouble, Abs?
3: It was a really uncomfortable meeting. It was pretty awkward, mate. I won't tell you, but I charmed my way out of it.
0: Of course you did.
1: Good on you. It's a happy ending there.
0: It's really hard to get mad at someone holding a Barbie at the Barbie movie.
3: Well, when you're a grown woman holding a Barbie doll on the news, I think that's sort of thought, maybe there's something she hasn't told us about her.
0: We're actually doing a welfare check, not a in trouble meeting. Oh, that's unreal, Abby. Thank you so much for that.
3: Thanks, guys. Have a good one.
1: Enjoy, Abs.
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6: 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Traffic affected both ways. Haberfield, overnight bridge work has packed up on the City West Link near Boomerang Street. 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
12: Game on!
13: Six.
12: Stand and deliver!
13: And out.
14: Yeah, bit of early trivia with Woods. No Beau for today. He's back again tomorrow, making his way back from the UFC in America. But six and out never sleeps at this time. Six questions. You go against our man Woods. Best of six. We might get to that tiebreaker question, usually because we lose track of the questions. But as usual, I like to do a little bit of a warm-up for you, Woods.
15: Oh, yeah, let's go. Come on, fire up.
14: This is a sort of along the lines of what you'll get in our trivia.
15: Here we go.
14: Which bone are babies born without?
15: Without?
14: Which bone are babies born without?
15: Without? Jeez, I forgot. I don't know. What are they born without? Babies. I'm trying to think. Is it something to do with their face?
14: No. It's, you know, no. How they're like all wobbly? That's the best way to kind of
15: tell you. Their legs.
14: Yeah. So, I mean, they're born with legs, but what bone are they born without?
15: I don't know.
14: Something that develops. Something very important that neither of us really have anymore.
15: That we don't have anymore?
14: Well, I mean, due to sport, they've been worn really
15: thin.
14: Oh,
15: ligaments. No, that's a bone. No. Knees.
14: I'll take kneecap.
15: What? They don't have a kneecap.
14: Yeah,
15: kids.
14: They're not. They're born without a kneecap. It develops.
15: Are you kidding me?
14: Yeah. No, I'm not.
15: Wow, I didn't even know that.
14: There you go. Well, there you go. You're learning something.
15: I've just learned something.
14: As well.
15: Wow.
14: 133353 if you want to go against Woods in a bit of six and out next and score yourself a shifty keyring. It is Bo Ryan, Cat, and Woodsy on Triple M.

0: You're listening to Bo Ryan, Kat and Woodsy on Triple M. Bo's still making his way back from the States. He'll be with us tomorrow morning, but Glenn Robbins will be filling in from 7 a.m. this morning.
1: Game on.
2: Six.
1: And deliver.
2: And out.
0: And as always, always up for a bit of trivia with the big man, Woods. Best of six questions here. Happy days. How are you feeling, Woods?
3: I'm going good. I'm not happy with my performance yesterday. I got absolutely demolished.
0: You sure did. You've had a few rough ones. Let's see how you go against Luke from Camden. Good morning, Luke.
4: Morning, guys. How are you?
0: Very good. How do you go
3: going
0: at
3: good,
0: trivia?
3: Big man.
4: Oh, I don't know yet. We'll have to see how I go.
0: All right. Let's test your buzzers, Woodsy.
3: Hey, Ron.
0: Luke.
4: Luke.
0: There you go. Nice and quick. Sharp. He was quick. I'm worried for you, Woods.
3: Mm.
0: All right. Best of six questions. The winner will score themselves a shifty key ring. Your time starts now. How many children are in the Von Trapp family in The Sound of Music?
3: Oh, never heard of it. Aaron, four?
0: More. Luke?
3: What?
4: Six.
0: Add one.
3: Eight.
4: Seven.
0: Yes, Luke. Oh. Where did the band ABBA come from?
3: Aaron, England.
0: Luke?
3: What?
4: Germany.
0: No, we'll move on. Which reality TV show was inspired by George Orwell's 1984 reality TV show? One of the biggest ever.
3: Hey, Aaron, Survivor.
0: No.
3: Oh, man.
4: Well, I don't know, Big Brother?
0: Yes, Luke!
3: Oh, well done,
0: what
3: brother.
0: What was Bart Simpson's teacher's name?
3: Hey, Aaron, Mrs. Krabappel.
0: Yes. Name one of the two drivers who have won the most Formula One championships.
3: Oh, what's the Aussie bloke's name? Is it Aussie?
0: You should know one of them. They're dating someone you love.
3: Oh, yes, he's a great man. Lewis Hamilton. Hey, Aaron, Lewis Hamilton.
0: True or false? Minus 40 degrees Celsius is equal to minus 40 degrees Fahrenheit. True or false?
4: False, Luke.
0: Ah.
3: Really?
0: Mm, true, apparently. Four. All right, tiebreaker question. The Statue of Liberty was a gift to the US from which country?
4: Luke.
0: Yes, Luke?
4: France?
0: You are correct, Luke.
3: You are
0: well
3: kidding.
0: Done.
4: Yeah.
3: How'd you pull that out of your chiminda, brother?
0: By you being terrible.
4: Woody, you're in trouble, mate. You need a bit of book knowledge, mate.
3: Oh, fair dinkum, mate. You just limped over the line, brother.
0: I love it. Rubbing it in as well. What do we miss?
4: The front row, mate.
0: Oh,
3: too many.
0: Oh, this
3: too
0: is
3: many.
0: Excellent.
3: I'm still concussed now.
0: Luke, well done. You've scored yourself a shifty key ring. More Origin chat on the way, by the way. We've got to ramp up this big game somehow. And Glenn Robbins, as I said, will be joining us at 7 a.m. this morning.
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8: 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A breakdown at Reevesby on Milperra Road. It's eastbound at Edgar Street. Beecroft to Fallen Tree. Beecroft Road northbound just past the M2. It's blocking the left lane. Late finishing roadwork at Picnic Point. 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
3: Good morning, I'm Lauren Howard. A man's been charged, accused of kidnapping a woman from a home in Sydney's west. Police say three guys armed with weapons forced their way into the St Clair property yesterday morning before taking the 23-year-old. She has since been found safe. Investigations are continuing. The Reserve Bank isn't ruling out further pain for mortgage holders after leaving the cash rate on hold for the first time this year. RBA boss Michelle Bullock saying more hikes are possible if price pressures don't ease. The Leichhardt Park Aquatic Centre will be renamed after the late Professor Richard Scollier. The former Australian of the Year died earlier this month, around 3 years after being diagnosed with an aggressive brain tumour. And New South Wales can wrap up the State of Origin series tonight with a win over Queensland in Game 2. They'll run out against the Maroons in front of more than 90,000 fans at the MCG.
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3: Suggestions. Blues coach Laurie Daly has been playing mind games ahead of tonight's game. It comes after he told reporters yesterday that 5'8" Ethan Strange will come on and probably be used in the back row. And ARL Commission boss Peter Vlandis has told News Corp Rugby League's next broadcast deal is likely to be announced before Origin Game 3. The series could be shown on dual networks if Fox secures the rights, and Monday night footy is apparently unlikely.
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3: Triple M Sydney weather. Partly cloudy today, light winds, a top of 22 for Penrith and the city. Tomorrow, mostly sunny. If Bo Ryan repeats a song, you can win $50,000 with Triple M's $50,000 Bo Repeat Workday. Keep it locked on Triple M.
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7: 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Just don't ask how.
9: Oh, good morning. Happy Wednesday, Woodsy. How are you?
10: Oh, I'm like a kid at Christmas, Kat. It is Origin night tonight. Well, it's Origin day. We're not yet, but I tell you what, Danny, I'm in Melbourne. I'm in and around everyone. I'm so excited. I just bring on 8 o'clock tonight. Come on.
9: Yeah, let's do it. We do have a Bo Ryan moving back on a plane as we speak. He will be with us tomorrow morning once again in the wrap-up of Origin.
10: Let me tell you, Kat, there's something that's happened on his flight that I cannot wait to ask him about.
9: It's been almost a longer journey to get home than it was him in Washington. So.
10: Well, you know what, Kat? You cheat when you got to come up with the rules of your game.
9: This is called
10: karma, brother.
9: It is karma. We all had very little sympathy on the group chat last night.
10: I loved it.
9: I know. Also on the group chat, a bit of radio news.
10: Yes.
9: ARN has settled with Kyle Sanderlands. Obviously, that story has been evolving for weeks now, actually
10: it
9: months
10: has,
9: now.
10: Yeah.
9: He's settled for $15 million with the radio company, ARN. So that means he will get that $15 million over 3 years. So $5 million a year. And then he's going to do his own, live sort of, not podcast, but live show online. Similar to Howard Stern. You know how he has that online subscription?
10: And so, I was about to say, so how do you, do you just sign up to it? Like it's a subscription, so you can't really just listen to it on your Spotify's or your radio anymore?
9: I think you can do that, but it's like, I don't know all the details yet because it's obviously not out yet, but it's going to be free, no ads, and literally he's just, you can listen to it at any time of the day.
10: And is that through the same company that he was going to the lawsuit with, or is he on his own
9: now? I don't think so. No, I think the whole point of him settling was that he now can be free to do his own thing.
10: Oh, good on him.
9: So, but then also getting paid a tidy $5 million a year in order to do your own thing. So, and I think it avoids now, they're about to release all the evidence, so I think now it avoids all his dirty laundry being aired and going to trial and going through that whole palaver. So I would say he'd be smart decision. He can now do his own thing, do his own show, and pocket a pretty, I mean, $15 million is nothing to sneeze at. It's not like 85.
10: Don't they still have to go through the other one with the other, with Jackie?
9: Jackie, oh yeah, so now I think she starts her process.
10: Okay, so,
9: it's all happening over there.
10: Jesus. Good luck to him.
9: Good luck to him, exactly, but bit of news there. But 7 o'clock this morning, we will be joined by the wonderful, the great Glenn Robbins, and we cannot wait. Whole 2 hours of Glenn to ourselves. Usually we get him for, you know, like maybe about 15, 20 minutes.
10: Not today.
9: Not
10: two
9: today.
10: Hours, baby.
9: 2 hours, baby. 2 hours of the wonderful Glenn Robbins filling the seat for Bo, which we're very excited about. But until then, Bo Knows is next, as usual. We'll have a little bit of a guest producer star in here to play the role of Bo next. It's Bo, Ryan, Kat and Woodsy on Triple M.

0: You're listening to Bo Ryan, Kat and Woodsy on Triple M. Bo is currently making his way back over to us. He will be with us tomorrow morning. Until then, Glenn Robbins will be filling in from 7 o'clock this morning.
1: We must find another brain. You're crazy.
2: It's time to test the statistical knowledge of Sydney's Brains Trust with a guy that's the complete opposite of a genius. It's time for Bo. Knows.
0: Your chance here to walk away with a $200 voucher to spend at the Meat Man Wholesale Meats Narellan if you can guess this stat. And since we don't have Bo today, we've got a guest superstar producer filling in for Bo's role, the great Nico. Good morning, Nico.
3: Yeah, Nico. Good morning. Yeah. Long-time producer, first-time Bo knows her. Very happy to be here.
0: We love
4: it. Is that intern Nico? That little, how is it?
0: Intern Nico.
3: Yeah, what a promotion.
0: I know.
3: He's finally in the hot seat.
0: Gone from making the toast with a law degree to now filling in for Bo on Bo Knows.
4: No coffees now. What's doing?
3: No coffees now. Yeah, no. We got Beachy, our audio guy, on it. No, he's just sitting in the shadows at the moment.
4: He might put a couple of drops of something, you know, what in those
3: Here
4: coffees.
3: What a fun morning.
0: Exactly. What is the question today, Bo Nico?
3: 27% of people would collect this if it fell into the portaloo. What is it?
4: Jeez. What? Basically, the first thing I'm thinking of, what do I do when I sit on the toilet when I'm doing a number two, is my phone. Like, if my phone falls, and it doesn't matter if my poo is runny, thick, you know, wet, dry, whatever, I'm putting the hand straight down there and getting it. You know what I mean?
0: Oh, rank.
3: There's always something that doesn't need to be said.
0: Yeah,
3: and somehow Woodsy always
0: It's here,
3: finds
0: isn't it?
3: It?
0: Yeah. Yeah. I mean, we're used to it now. So it takes a guest to actually voice that.
4: If you had one of the great number twos and it was that runny and that, would you put your hand down there to grab it?
3: No, I wouldn't, mate. I'd just get a new phone. I'd forget about the phone. Absolutely.
4: Are you kidding me?
3: If it's in a portaloo, because it's not just yours, Woodsy. This is what you got to think about. Everyone who's been there before you has also probably experienced the same thing you've experienced.
4: But, Nico, you know what Woodsy does. He doesn't think. He just does.
3: He just does.
0: You can't even wash it off. That's the problem. You're in a real trouble. With a phone, you're just wiping that clean. You can't put it under a sink.
3: Exactly.
0: You don't care, do you?
4: No, who cares? I'd rather lose my wallet, everything. I can't lose my phone. Like, that's got everything I need in it.
0: Okay. Well, thank God.
4: Even if it is smelly poos.
3: That is not correct, my friend. Cat?
0: Okay. 27% of people would collect this. This has actually happened to me before at a festival.
4: Here we go.
0: I was sitting on a portaloo, and when I went to, this is way too much information. When I went to wipe, my bracelet had come unhooked.
4: Oh, okay.
0: And had gone in the portaloo and it was just sitting on like the ledge, you know, before it gets to the drop hole.
3: Yeah.
0: And I reached in and grabbed it.
4: Can I ask, were you doing a number one or number two?
0: I was doing a number one, but the worst part is, you know that blue liquid in a portaloo?
3: Yeah.
0: It goes in your fingernails and does not come out. It's like Smurf hands. So it really dies because it obviously must be something so intense in terms of like antibacterial
3: of
0: or like detergent. It is rank, and then you have to explain it for the rest of the festival.
4: Well, I have a question for you, Kat, right? If you're going to do a number one or number two, because girls obviously sit down, do you put the bum cheeks on the seat or do you squat?
0: Not on a portaloo, squat all the time.
4: Yeah, I'm squatting too.
0: Do you squat? Okay, oh, that's interesting. Yeah, I thought you would sit.
3: What about toilet paper? Would you just put some toilet paper around?
0: On a portaloo, I reckon,
3: it's not worth it.
0: Especially when you put the toilet paper down and then the toilet paper's damp.
3: Okay, sure.
4: And as a male, you got to be careful of sausage hitting the bowl too.
0: Oh, rank.
3: That is true. That happens, isn't it? Yeah. That's not a good feeling. All right. 27% of people would collect this if it fell into the portaloo. Kat, what you're saying, jewelry. You're saying
0: jewelry,
3: a bracelet.
0: Yes.
3: No, that is also incorrect with your Smurfette fingers.
0: Okay. And oh boy, were they still trying to get it out of the cuticles. 133353. What do you think? 27% of people would collect this if it fell in the portaloo. You could be walking away with $200 to spend at the Meat Man Wholesale Meats Narellan, 100% Australian owned and proud suppliers of Australia's finest meats. 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
3: Thank you.
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6: 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The M4 getting from Mulgoa Road to Church Street in 28 minutes. The M5 ticking along from Preston's to the M5 tunnel. It's an 18-minute trip. And the M7 from Richmond Road to the M2 is taking 11. 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
18: It's not final jewelry, that's one thing
17: for
18: sure, Kat.
17: Yeah, exactly. But get it correct, you'll walk away with $200 to spend at the Meatman Wholesale Meats Narellan. It's Bo Ryan, Kat and Woodsy on Triple M.

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1: We must find another brain. You're crazy.
2: It's time to test the statistical knowledge of Sydney's Brains Trust with a guy that's the complete opposite of a genius. It's time for Bo Knows.
0: Bo making his way back from the UFC in America. He'll be with us again tomorrow. Until then, we bat on with Bo Knows without him. Your chance to score $200 spent at the Meat Man Wholesale Meats Narellan. Will he be back and what state will he be in? As Woodsy mentioned at the top of the show, they've had a bit of a journey to get back, so I'm sure we'll hear all about that tomorrow when he's in and a shell of a man. The question today, 27% of people will collect this if it fell into the portaloo. What is it? Let's go to Michelle in Kurnell. Oh, in honour of Bo.
3: Come
0: not
3: on.
0: Close Kurnell.
3: Far Kurnell.
0: Welcome, yes. Michelle.
4: Hi, how are you?
3: Morning, Shelley.
0: What do you think the answer is to this? 27% of people would collect this even if it fell in the portaloo, Michelle.
4: I think it's their cigarettes.
0: Ooh. Cigarettes. Yeah. Well, they are
4: you You can't get any. If you're at a festival, you can't replace them.
0: No. And I mean, you've probably paid $60 for them.
3: Yeah.
4: Yeah.
3: Would you say cigarettes slash vapes as well?
0: Oh,
3: would you put your mouth back on a vape after going in Nebraska?
0: I mean, I wouldn't do it for cigarettes either or a vape. But would you, Michelle, in all honesty?
4: I don't smoke, so okay. It wouldn't be a problem for me.
0: Yeah, okay. We've all got mates that would. I've got a mate that would, for sure.
3: One of my great mates, he is one of the greatest tight asses you'll ever meet. If someone else's vape fell into the dunny and it had some stuff left in it, he'd grab it.
0: Yeah, I've actually got a friend at a festival. I remember someone got bored and was drunk and dropped their cigarette. And I'm pretty sure he picked it up and smoked the rest of it. And it was,
3: Jesus, some sickos in this world.
0: Michelle's answer was 27% of people would collect their cigarettes or vape if it went in a portaloo. That is not correct.
4: Oh, well.
0: But thank you for joining, Michelle. Good guess. Let's go to James from Colorado. Good morning, James.
5: Hey, guys. How are you?
0: Very, good very good. 27% of people would collect this if it fell into a portaloo. What do you think?
5: I reckon it'd be a handful of coins and some money. They dropped it in there. They'd fish it out.
3: Well, definitely. If you're losing money, I'm not letting it risk in the toilet. I'm pulling it straight away.
0: James, what amount? So say you've got a pocket full of cash. What amount would you actually fish out? You've done number two.
5: It'd have to be more than a $50 note.
3: Are you kidding, bro? What about a gold coin? Jimmy, you got to get a gold coin, even a $5 note. Never know when it can come in handy. Come on, brother.
0: You would fish out a gold coin.
3: Well, let's just say it wouldn't be a gold coin. It'd be a brown coin.
0: Yep.
3: Or a brown note.
0: Hey, James, guess what? You are correct.
3: Hey!
0: Congratulations, you've scored yourself $200 to spend at the Meat Man Wholesale Meats Narellan. Well done to you. Woodsy, this has just exposed how disgusting you are.
3: Yeah, I'm a sicko and I love it.
0: Yeah, I love it too. Glenn Robbins will be joining us at 7 o'clock. Next, let's do a preview of a big game tonight that has sort of been left in the wayside due to all the great sport on, but Origin Game 2 in Melbourne, where our Woodsy currently is.
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8: 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In Maryland's West, a crash and rollover on Fowler Road at Hawksview Street. There are delays in all directions. At Arndale Park, two cars have collided on Reservoir Road, northbound after Penny Place. And at Reevesby, a broken down semi-trailer, Milpera Road, eastbound at Edgar Street. Hurry, the Sutton's three-day end of financial year event ends Sunday. 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
0: 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It's not just that the prices are good, it's the fact that they are right around the corner at your local IGA.
1: What's going on in Sydney? The news that matters. Triple M.
3: Hey there, I'm Lauren Howarth. Court today for a man accused of kidnapping a woman from a home in Sydney's west. Police say three armed men stormed into the St Clair property yesterday morning before taking the 23-year-old. She's been found safe with inquiries into the incident ongoing. The FBI has foiled a plot targeting Donald Trump's UFC event at the White House over the weekend. It involved using explosive-laden drones to hit buildings near the event to steer crowds towards a pre-staged sniper team. Secret Service Deputy Director Matt Quinn says five people have been arrested.
4: There are still suspects at large, and we're going to work it until everyone's been identified.
3: One Nation leader Pauline Hanson will address the National Press Club in Canberra today for the first time in her 30 years in politics. And it's game day with our Blues getting ready to tackle the Maroons in front of a huge crowd at the MCG. They can seal the series with a win tonight after coming from 20 points down to beat Queensland in the series opener.
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3: New South Wales coach Laurie Daly has revealed how he plans to use Ethan Strange tonight. He says the young playmaker will come on and probably play the back row, also confirming Cameron Murray will remain on the interchange bench to start with. And there are reports the NRL will beat the AFL's $4.5 billion TV rights package. ARL Commission boss Peter Volandi is telling News Corp they're pretty close to signing a deal and it's likely to be announced before Origin Game 3 on July 8.
5: Hurry! 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
3: Triple M Sydney weather. Partly cloudy today, light winds, a top of 22 for Penrith and the city. Tomorrow, mostly sunny. If Bo Ryan repeats a song, you can win 50 grand with Triple M's $50,000 Bo Repeat Workday. Keep it locked on Triple M.
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28: Game one went down to the wire.
29: 7.5 to go, 20-16. Oh, my God!
27: So tonight, the question is, can the Maroons fight back or will the series go to the Blues? One thing is certain, it's not going to be easy.
29: This could erupt.
27: For this is State of Origin.
29: It's on, they're punting, and the crowd has gone nuts.
27: It's not just mate against mate, it's state against state.
30: Oh, Kat, it's that time of the year again. Well, that time of the month. We know it's Origin. We've had Origin 1. It's in the bank. That is all done and dusted now. New South Wales got the win. This build-up, it has sucked. There's been nothing much to talk about, honestly. They had a really good press conference down here in Melbourne yesterday. All the coaches and the two captains is AEO, Cameron Munster. And I'll tell you what. Normally when you get to these things, it's normally just a good chat about, like, what are you looking forward to? It was a dead set grilling for poor old Loz. We had him on the show yesterday morning. There was questions galore. They hit him up. There was one about Ethan Strange. They asked him where he will be playing. He'd come out. Look, we don't know if Loz is playing a little bit of mind games with Billy Slater, who was sitting next to him. He's dead set come out and said Ethan Strange will probably come on and play the back row. It's a position that he hasn't played in his NRL career yet. You know, he's a 5'8 slash centre. The other big talking point was, will Cameron Murray start or will he stay on the bench? Laurie was very, you know, very vocal and you know, he went straight to the point that Cameron Murray will start off the bench. Zay, you know, will take his part in the starting side. And, you know, it's just the build-up of Origin, isn't it? Like, there's so much happening.
3: What's happened to my man To'o?
30: Ooh, your man To'o. So To'o had played on the right side in game one.
3: Mm.
30: And because of the injury to Casey McLean, we know that Tolu Kola will go to centre. And then Marky Mark Nawanganitawasi, one of the great wingers of the game, he has come into the squad. It is confirmed that Mark will play on the right side. So he will play on the right with Katoni Staggs, and on the left side will be Tolu Kola and Brian To'o, which Brian, he's played there at club level. He's won competitions there. He's played there for Origin as well. So that is a change. And there's also one other change that they didn't get to asking Loz about yesterday that there's still a question mark over. Dylan Lucas, the debutant who has come in for Hamoli Olakau'atu, he could be playing on the left edge and Hudson Young could be moved late to the right. So there's still a fair bit happening. I've been in and around the streets down here, Kat, and I can tell you what, Rugby League is taking this AFL mad town to storm because there's a lot of jerseys. I was getting heckled by quite a few Queenslanders walking the street.
3: Yes, good.
30: But I did have a coffee with a couple of them and they go, you know what they said to me, Kat, at the end of it?
3: Oh, let me guess. They talk big, but then when they see you, they back down significantly.
30: Exactly. They go, mate, I hated you so much and then you've given me your time and you've actually had a coffee with me and now it hurts to hate you.
3: I know. It's the best when people go, oh, you're actually not a bad bloke.
30: Oh, that's right. So, no, it's great. You know, I said, you know what, I only hate you for six weeks of the year, and that's this period right now. So we move on. And I tell you what, I am so excited. I can't wait for this game tonight. If it's anything after game one, hopefully there's no send-offs and there's not much of a talking point with the referee after the game, but we just see a great game of footy tonight.
3: Yeah, well, Glenn Robbins is about 20 minutes off joining us. I'm not sure how much he knows about Origin or Rugby League, being a Melbourne guy, but we're going to play a game with him shortly at about 7:30 called Blue or False.
30: Oh, yes.
3: About some real Origin stories behind the scenes.
30: Oh,
3: that'll
30: like
3: be lots of fun. It is Bo Ryan, Kat and Woodsy on Triple M. No, no, no,

0: You're listening to Bo Ryan, Kat and Woodsy on Triple M. Bo will be with us again tomorrow. He makes his way over from the US after having a big week at the UFC. But 7 o'clock, we are joined by the one and only Glenn Robbins.
1: Oh, yes, Kat. I cannot wait for this. I'm so excited. He's going to be sitting here in studio right next to me. I can't bloody wait.
0: You're going to talk his ear off. I'm worried about this. I might have to start waving through because you're in Melbourne for Origin. He's going to be sitting next to you. I'm

0: The great Glenn Robbins. I can't wait.
1: Okay, as long as you guys get to air, that's all I care about. We want to ask him, though, about some strange requests he's had. And we've been doing some digging behind the scenes. There's so many either Kel Knight or Russell Coit tattoos floating around. We found one, Kel Knight on the streets, Russell Coit in the sheets. So let's ask him what strange things he's seen tattooed on people's body or strange requests he's had as characters in his show.
0: Oh, you have some weird ones over the times because he is a very popular man, Kat.
1: He is. We look forward to him joining us at 7 o'clock.
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5: 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On the M7 motorway at Collaby, a truck and a car have collided. Lane 2 northbound blocked approaching the Simons Road overpass. Maryland's west, a crash and rollover. Fowler Road at Hawksview Street. At Arndale Park, two cars have collided. Reservoir Road northbound after Penny Place. 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

0: 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We will have him back in the studio tomorrow morning.
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0: You and your workmates could be partying all day. This is awesome, Woodsy. You'll be front and centre for this. You and Bo will be right there while people score themselves a massive VIP table. So you've got up to 9 other friends that you can bring, workmates.
2: Oh, yes.
0: $1,000 bar tab.
2: Oh, look out.
0: Merch. And you get to watch the Socceroos and Paraguay on Friday at Club Marconi, which is an awesome place to watch it.
2: I think it's going to be a big afternoon, Kat. It's going to be a big one. It could go into the night as well, knowing what Bowie's like and coming off
0: knowing what you're
2: Washington
0: like.
2: Trip.
0: Yep.
2: Oh, yes.
0: So you're going to need the day off. So this is where we breach this subject. We've got people that have been going on the Triple M website and saying they'd like to come. We just need to convince the boss that they need the day off.
2: Yes, we do.
0: Okay, let's meet Ian from Gregory Hills. Good morning, Ian.
3: Hey, guys. How are you going?
0: Very good.
2: Good, big man.
0: Tell us a bit about your workplace. What do you guys do? Is it fun? Is there a lot of you?
3: Yeah, there's quite a few of us. We've got a couple of branches located around Sydney. We do refrigeration, air conditioning, spare parts. So you can thank us for the cold beers in Sydney.
2: And what's your boss like, Ian? Is he a good man or is he one you got to sort of just, you know, duck and weave?
3: Oh, look, he's great. He is good. Obviously, with anyone in the corporate business, there are some restraints, but he's not too bad. I'm hoping if I get the chance of this, I will be able to beg and plead to get the day off. I may have to even bribe him with a spot.
0: Okay, I've got Michael on the line. All right, the three of us, we're going to go hard at this because I like the sound of Ian. Good morning, Michael.
4: Good morning. How are you guys?
0: Yeah, very, very good. Look, full disclosure, we've got your colleague, your worker, Ian, with us on the other line. We hear that they've all been working very hard in the office and that you are enjoying the World Cup at the moment. Is that correct?
4: Enjoying the World Cup, I wouldn't say Ian's been working too hard, but yeah.
2: Oh, a little bit of shade being thrown here.
0: Now, look, Michael, we've got a wonderful opportunity. Help me out here, Ian. Friday, obviously, the most important game for the Socceroos. It's going to be Paraguay live. It obviously will require the day off for everyone in the office. We've got a VIP table. $1,000 bar tab, and we hear that the pizza parties haven't really been cutting it. So this could be a wonderful office morale moment. What do you think?
3: You can come along, Mickey.
4: A day off? Didn't you just have 5 weeks off in Hawaii?
3: Oh. Yeah, that doesn't matter.
2: Think of the colleagues, Mick. Think of what the group will love you, brother. You'll be the best boss in the town.
0: Yeah, the morale. And everyone will work so hard next Monday going, that was awesome, Michael. Like, we are so bonded.
3: We can tell them you organised it.
0: Imagine the hero's welcome you're going to get in the office this morning when you walk in and they all go, $1,000 bar tab, $1,000 bar tab, ole, ole, ole, ole.
4: Yeah. Oh, look, I think they'd thoroughly enjoy it. If there's a way we can arrange cover, mate, there's not a problem at all. It's just about
3: arranging
4: people.
3: It'll be done. I've already organised it, mate.
2: Oh.
4: Well, if you're all over it and you've got your location covered and others are covered, I've got no problem.
0: Oh,
2: nice.
3: Yes. Done.
2: We got there, Mickey boy. Oh. Good on you, brother.
0: Ian, you heard that. You're in. Woodsy,
3: so
0: Bo, your law, $1,000 bar tab. You can invite 9 of your colleagues. Obviously, well, now 8, because I would suggest Michael will be coming to this as well.
3: 100%.
0: Oh, you're
2: Ian,
0: on
2: we
0: here.
2: Can, we can tell them the truth now. Mick, we might be having Monday off because we could be crook.
0: Yeah.
4: Just what I need. Just what I need.
0: Oh, well done. We'll see you all there.
2: On your legends.
3: Thanks guys. See ya.
0: Bye.
4: Bye.
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7: 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It's Tim Govers checking your M's and the M7 at Collaby, a truck and car crash. Lane 2 northbound is blocked after Richmond Road. We've got delays back from Power Street. The M4 slowing citybound past the Prospect Highway and again at James Bruce Drive. Travel time from Eastern Creek to Homebush Bay Drive is 28 minutes. 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
25: Good morning, I'm Lauren Howard. Three men have kidnapped a woman from a home in Sydney's west. They forced their way into the St Clair property in the early hours of yesterday morning before taking off in stolen cars. The 23-year-old has since been found safe. Police have charged one guy. They're now looking for the others. More details are trickling through about that US-Iran deal to end their war. Donald Trump insisting the Strait of Hormuz will reopen toll-free and the terms of the deal include Iran never having a nuclear weapon. It will be formally signed at a ceremony in Switzerland on Friday. Mobile phones across Liverpool will vibrate and make a siren-like warning sound, the Savo. AusAlert, a new national warning system to launch in October, will be tested at 4 p.m. And to Melbourne we go tonight for State of Origin Game 2. The Blues can regain the Shield with a win over Queensland at the MCG after an incredible comeback win over the Maroons in the series opener.
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25: A bit of a surprise with Blues coach Laurie Daly revealing his plan for Ethan Strange in tonight's game. Our very own Aaron Woods not too sure if Daly was being serious at yesterday's press conference.
2: But we don't know if Loz is playing a little bit of mind games with Billy Slater, who was sitting next to him. He's dead set come out and said Ethan Strange will probably come on and play the back row. It's a position that he hasn't played in his NRL career yet. You know, he's a 5'8 slash centre.
25: And the NRL is reportedly close to announcing a record TV rights deal worth more than $4 billion.
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25: Triple M Sydney weather. A bit cloudy today, getting to 21 in Blacktown, 22 in the city. Tomorrow, mostly sunny. If Bo Ryan repeats a song, you can win 50 grand with Triple M's $50,000 Bo Repeat Workday. Keep it locked on Triple M.
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31: He survived the outback as Russell Coyne.
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31: And today, he's surviving Bo Ryan, Kat and Woodsy. One of Australia's greatest comedic minds, friend of the show, Glenn Robbins.
0: Oh, welcome to you, Glenn Robbins.
34: This could be a big mistake. You don't know. It could be, look, if you put me behind the wheel, I'm fine when I'm in the back seat, but now I'm leaning over. I'm going to grab the steering wheel. I'm going to take this baby into the wall.
0: Oh, okay. I love it. I hope you do. What an absolute pleasure to have you in here, Glenn.
34: Bo and I, can I say we haven't met before? And can I say what an Adonis of a man he is? He gave me a hug and, well, look, it was like looking in a mirror. Because we're both pretty fit.
2: And, oh, yes, we are.
34: Yeah, and we just had a little chat off air, and it's very hot in the studio. here. And we may well, by the end of it, be doing it in our underpants.
0: Oh.
34: So,
2: Kat, you know me. It could be less than underpants. We could be nude.
0: Oh, no. Okay. So I'm just going to set the scene for you, Glenn. Woodsy has a bit of a, he has a bit of a penchant for getting nude, and he has got the biggest bush you've ever seen in your life.
34: Well, so, let's be honest. I'm quite astute.
2: Are you?
34: Yeah. Oh, so mate. We could have an astute off.
2: Real men have hair.
34: Glenn. Yeah. Well, they
2: That's what they say.
34: Yeah. So yes. I look at that beard. I reckon you could grow that beard in about a day. Look at you.
2: 6 hours, I reckon.
34: Yeah, 6 hours.
2: 6 o'clock shadow.
34: Yeah. Yeah. Look at, here's what you will look like. I'm pointing at the screen. Here's what you will look like. And if you, because I've got a grey beard and you've got a white, you've got the normal colour beard.
2: This will mean a couple of years.
34: Yeah.
0: Wow.
34: Are you, can I talk? Am I allowed to say?
0: Of course. Yes.
34: Are you the natural colour all over? Has it started to go grey anywhere else?
2: Yes, I'm dark. Oh, yeah, I've got a couple of reds that pop in everywhere. No greys downstairs yet. So I'm still feel youthful.
34: Yeah, that's when that's when you look in the mirror and you go,
2: I'll get the first tear in the eye when I see a grey next to the sausage.
34: Yeah.
0: Oh.
34: Yeah.
0: Maybe it would be finally time
34: Maybe
0: for a groom.
34: Maybe you'll celebrate it, but that's a clean-up day. That's when it's like mowing the lawn and you rake up those leaves and you go, that's a good day. Put them in the bin.
0: What a solid start.
34: Oh, I love this. I just had a coffee and I'm a bit hot. And,
0: I know, we're already talking about each other's pubes. It's it's been a wonderful
2: no
0: start.
2: No lazy here, Kat, that's for sure.
0: Oh, well, I might be the only one with floorboards here, but I'm happy to keep it that way. I'm so jealous you two are in the studio together in Melbourne, obviously ahead of Origin Game 2, which is why Woodsy's down there. But Glenn, welcome to the warm bosom of the show, and we look forward to having you over the next 2 hours. We've done a bit of digging on you.
34: And don't do this.
0: We have. you don't give away much on your social media. You're pretty private there.
34: I don't do. I'm one of those. I'm what they call a lurker. Apparently, I look, but I don't. I don't bring a plate to the party.
2: No, you're a stalker.
34: Is it a stalker?
2: A stalker, yep, yes.
0: A stalker.
2: Yes.
0: And a lurker and a stalker.
34: I love having a look, and I see you guys, and you do great stuff on Instagram. It's really good, and I get to live your world. But no one knows my world.
0: Okay. Yep. Well, we're going to delve into it a little bit for the next 2 hours.
34: Oh, yes. Not 2 hours. Yes. I'm not with,
0: yes, that's what's going to happen. Some strange requests that you might be getting. We're going to dig into that next. It's Bo Ryan, Kat and Woodsy. Glenn filling in for Bo today.

0: Woodsy on Triple M. Bo is currently making his way back from the UFC in America, so he'll be back with us tomorrow. But in the meantime, for the rest of the show, we love welcoming Glenn Robbins. It's such an honour to have you. I know. This is a, well, if it is, it's the best mistake we've ever made on this show.
1: Okay, what do you got? What are you going to hit me with? What have I done?
0: Well, it was hard to dig on you because you're not obviously overly active on your social media, but we found a lot of weird tattoos online that people have gotten of either you or your characters. There's one in front of me here that I see that's written on a full forearm. Kel Knight on the streets, Russell Coit in the sheets.
1: Seriously. I mean, I don't know. Should I feel good about that?
0: I think I
1: feel a little creeped out? What does it mean? Can you explain what that means to me? It means that they want to, who do they like? They want to be who in the streets? Kel in the streets.
0: Kel Knight in the streets. So a bit of fun. And then Russell Coit, so handy in the sheets, I would say.
2: Very handy.
0: So
1: they I reckon Russell would be just quiet.
2: Let's say he knows what he's doing.
0: Yeah. Handy in the sheets.
1: He would handle you, you know. I have told that story before, though, where between the sheets at home many years ago, my partner hated it, but I started off with it was sexy time. And I started off with a little bit of Russell Coit and, you know, grabbed it like a crocodile, blah, blah, blah, blah. And then I did a little bit of Kel Knight. And then I
2: What'd you finish with?
1: Finished off Glenn with a bundle after. She said, no. Why would you run along with all the lion on them? We got marvelous job with my whole mind on mess, haven't I? It just freaked her out. Fair enough, too, because it was dark and all of a sudden, you know, you're making love to Uncle Arthur. That's not fair, you know. But having said that, I mean, the part of me goes, that's a bit weird because they're going to picture me on their body for the rest of their life.
0: Yeah.
1: But then the part of me is flattered because they are doing that. But I think my protection is I think it would be really weird if it was me because it's a character. I can kind of deal with it.
0: You can cope with it.
2: What do you say? Like, what do you say to him, Glenn, if you see him with the tattoo on the body? Like, what goes through your mind? Am I allowed to go there?
1: I just make sure everything's all right and you know that nothing weird's going to happen and invariably they're fine. Now obviously it's one of those things that they're quite passionate about the character, and I've got to admit there are a lot of people who are quite passionate about that character, and if I make people happy, I've done my job, haven't I?
0: Yeah, exactly.
2: That's all that matters.
1: But you got one. If you've got a tattoo, you're saying off air that you got a tattoo on your arm.
2: No, not me. A fan came up to me one day and said, "Can you sign my arm?"
1: Oh, right.
2: And I was like, "Yeah, no worries." I signed it. And then I come back 12 months later, and they had it tattooed to their forearm.
1: Now, how did that make you feel? That was your name.
2: It felt great. But then what happened was, Glenn, I played for the West Tigers that period. Then the next year, I went to the Bulldogs. And then I was like, I really feel sorry for this person that's got my name tattooed to their arm.
1: There is one Russell Coit, I don't know whether you brought it up, but it's his full back.
0: Yes.
1: Really? The complete whole thing. And I've got to be honest, I don't know where it is, but I'd love to meet him.
0: Oh, and there's even gum nuts behind you as well. I'm looking at the picture of it now. You've got a knife, your hat, there's gum nut leaves behind you, and it is literally the entire back from basically the neck down to, you know, their ass. It is... Yeah. Do you get other weird requests? Like, does anyone come up to you?
1: I had one guy, he heard we were filming. He was friends of the farm owner that we were filming at. He drove for 8 hours to get there just to be an extra. And we decided to write this. I don't know if you've seen Russell Coit, but there's one where we kick a guy. I do a dance and then I show off and I kick a guy in the head.
2: Oh, no. Don't tell me it was him.
1: Yeah, I kicked him in the head. Well, I didn't, but I didn't really kick him in the head. But anyway, that's got to be – if you drive for 8 hours and you get Russell Coit to kick you in the head, that's a real legendary thing.
2: That is a strange request.
0: Yeah, he's telling that at dinner parties forevermore.
1: My worst one I was flying back into Melbourne, and this is back in the day when you could go up into the cockpit.
0: Oh, yeah.
1: And they said, would you like to come and do a landing? And I went – yeah, sure.
0: A landing.
1: So I was in the cockpit when it landed, and then the pilot goes, "Can you believe he said this?" He goes, "Why don't you get on the microphone as Uncle Arthur and pretend that you flew the plane in?" and I'm going, "Oh boys, you're Uncle Arthur, isn't it? Welcome to Adelaide." Oh, sorry, what? Where are we? I don't know what's going on. And apparently, and I did this spiel. And apparently, no laughs in the air. Obviously, no laughs.
3: Jesus.
1: Obviously, no laughs. Going, what is going on? People would be terrified.
2: Glenn, I'm a bad flyer. I'd hate that. I'd be panicking. Yeah. Oh, yeah.
0: Did you do a good landing?
1: Well, I did a very good landing. Oh, yeah. Well done. Yeah. And yeah. But can you imagine that? I mean, nowadays, there was no way that they would go, you know, having said that, you know, it's a bit. Wasn't there someone who did something recently where they jumped on the mic and they said, we're going down, and then they got.
2: Like he was a celebrity. What celebrity was it? And they got in a lot of trouble.
0: I remember
2: for it.
0: That got in a lot of trouble. You go, fair enough.
1: Yeah. But he said, yeah, we're going down. I mean, he'd had a couple of drinks, but anyway, I wouldn't do that. But, you know, it's a bit of fun.
0: Jeez, the fact that you landed a plane blows my mind. What you could get away with in the 80s, I'm assuming it was the 80s, is unreal.
1: It would have been the 80s, yes.
0: Yeah. Glenn Robbins, times. We know you're a Melbourne man and not really too immersed in the Origin fever. We've got a game to play with you next where you won't need to know anything about the game, just about the behaviour and bad behaviour behind it. So we're going to play a game with you very shortly.
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7: 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The M4 at Eastern Creek, a crash eastbound near the M7. The M7 at Collaby, a truck and car have collided. Lane 2 northbound is blocked after Richmond Road. At Ermington, a crash, Silverwater Road southbound approaching the bridge. And at Greenacre, a broken down truck on Juno Parade eastbound at Roberts Road. 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
0: Bo Ryan is still currently making his way back from the States. He'll be back on the show tomorrow. But Glenn Robbins filling in today. And Glenn, obviously a Melbourne man and not so into the whole hype of Origin.
1: No, but I am very excited.
2: Yes. He's all blue, baby. He's all blue. He's a New South Wales supporter. I've converted him.
1: No, I've just learned the difference between blue and red. And
0: you're going to need
1: what
0: that.
1: What colour underpants am I wearing? Hang on.
0: Are they blue? I hope they're blue.
1: Blue.
2: Why are those blue undies growing, mate?
0: Well, all you're going to need to know is basically blue or false next. Woodsy's going to tell us some rather blue stories. You will just need to decide whether it's blue or false around some of the behaviours of these Origin players over the years. So it's going to be some fun behind-the-scenes stories next with Woodsy. It's Bo Ryan, Kat and Woodsy on Triple M. Glenn Robbins filling in today.

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1: This is a game like no other.
2: This is the ultimate rivalry. Glue or false?
0: Glenn, State of Origin Game 2 is in live in Melbourne tonight. And look, instead of dissecting the game, which is probably not your chosen sport, we thought we'd do some behind-the-scenes fun where Woodsy's going to tell you a story about Blues players and some of the behaviours behind the scenes. You just need to decide, is it blue or false?
3: That's it. I'm going to watch his eyes.
4: Oh, let's go. You ready to kick it off, Kat? You ready?
0: All right. Story number one.
4: All right, Glenn. I want to take you back to 2006. So the New South Wales squad, they go into camp for 10 days.
3: Yep.
4: They go on a Sunday and then they play on the Monday, Wednesday night, which is Wednesday week.
3: Yep.
4: They did a whole camp. It gets to Monday morning. They have a big training session and one of the players does an injury. So they have to call in someone from outside the squad. Mm-hmm. The bloke they called in, he'd been on a three-day bender. His name was Brett Finch. He had a huge weekend and he was the next halfback that they needed to get in. He takes the call. He thought they were taking the piss. He kept hanging up on him, making a joke of it. He finally realized that they're actually telling the truth. He accepts the challenge. He comes into camp. He's running around. He's stinking of piss, alcohol, because he's been on a drink for 3 days. Everyone's looking left and right going, how are we going to play with this bloke? Wednesday night, so two sleeps later, comes out, tight match, last minute of the game, kicks a winning field goal from 42 meters out. And he's the man of the match of the game. So that is just leading into a game. One of the biggest games of your life.
3: Yep.
4: Yes. Is that blue or is it false?
3: Do we both have a go?
0: I reckon just you.
3: I was just, the way that was rolling off your tongue, the way that you were committed to it, it's a vibe thing. That was in the castle, wasn't it? Vibe thing, it's a blue.
4: You are spot on, big man.
3: Yes. Well done.
0: All right. Yes. Well done. Yes. One from one so far. All right. Next story, Woodsy.
4: All right. The next one. I want to take you back. This is a couple of teammates of mine. First night in the camp, you have a bonding night. So it's a lot of these stories got to do with drinking because that's what New South Wales culture was and Queensland at the same time. We get in. We stay at the Novotel down at Darling Harbour. We all bring our cars in because the first night you get all your gear. You put it back. Then you have the drinking the night. The session starts with all the ex-players that come in. They want to just show you what the Blues culture is, tell us the history about it. One thing leads to another. You know what it's like with young blokes to get down there, have a few beers. Yeah. Another guy goes down to his car to put some stuff in the back of it with one of the other teammates in our team.
3: Yep.
4: These two are quite loose units. So that you could probably say on the Dusty Martin sort of scale.
3: Yep.
4: Yeah. So they get into a bit of a wrestle-off. They end up wrestling on top of his car, which is a Mercedes-Benz. And it's probably a $130,000 car. He wakes up the next morning and can't remember why there's been so much damage done to the top of his car. And he's blaming everyone else in the team. They get the footage of it and he realizes it's actually him and his best mate that wrestled on top of his car.
5: That's fantastic.
4: Yes.
5: Is that it blue? That is blue, blue, blue.
4: You are spot on. Yes, you are.
3: You are spot on. Yeah, can I just tell you, because I go to the Jack Newton Classic and a lot of the rugby guys go up there and I can't believe this happened. Can I tell the story?
0: Of course you can. Go.
3: So there was a golf course and then there was the resort and you had to catch a bus between the two. So one of the guys, I don't know who he was, but he was a big unit. The bus was full, so he stood on the back bumper bar and just held onto the back window of the minibus. Everyone thought, that's great. The driver didn't know. He fell off at about 80K.
0: Oh.
3: And was fine.
4: He just got to give you the thumbs.
3: Thumbs up. No worries. I'm all right.
5: Good. Kept on going.
3: Played the next day. No problem at all. Oh. You guys are tough.
4: Mate, you know what? That story is blue. I think that's
0: blue.
4: Yeah,
0: blue. That is
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7: 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It's Tim Govers checking your M's. The M5 motorway at Hammondville, a broken down B double truck at Citybound in the left lane approaching the Heathcote Road on ramp. The M7 at Collaby, a truck and car crash. Lane 2 northbound blocked after Richmond Road. And at Ermington, a crash. Silverwater Road southbound approaching the Silverwater Bridge. 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
8: From Janelli to Jordan Springs, the news that matters. Triple M Sydney.
2: Hey there, I'm Lauren Howarth. Police have released CCTV footage as part of an investigation into an attack that's left a man with potentially lifelong injuries in Penrith. The 24-year-old was struck twice in the face with a broken bottle in a Macca's car park in late March. They're hoping someone with information will come forward after seeing the videos. A woman's being kidnapped from a home in Sydney's west. Three armed men broke into the St Clair property yesterday morning and left with a 23-year-old in a stolen car. One guy's been charged to face court today. Investigations are continuing. Liverpool residents shouldn't be too alarmed if their mobile phone vibrates and makes a loud siren-like warning sound, the Savo. AusAlert, a new national warning system, will be tested at 4 p.m. ahead of its official launch in October. And Origin Game 2 kicks off tonight in front of a massive crowd at the MCG. The Blues are just one win away from regaining the Shield after fighting back to beat the Maroons in Game 1.
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2: Ethan Strange is set to be used in the Blues back row when he comes off the interchange bench in tonight's game. New South Wales coach Laurie Daly also saying he has no plans to move Cameron Murray into the starting lineup. The NRL is edging closer to a record TV rights deal reportedly worth more than $4 billion. And Cronulla's Nicho Hynes and Blake Brayley are both in the mix to return from injury for the side's clash against the Roosters on Sunday night.
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2: Triple M Sydney weather. A bit cloudy today, getting to 21 in Blacktown, 22 in the city. Tomorrow, mostly sunny. If Bo Ryan repeats a song, you can win 50 grand with Triple M's $50,000 Bo Repeat Workday. 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
7: Yeah, we absolutely love having Glenn Robbins with us. We're just playing a game with you, Glenn, for State of Origin Game 2 tonight. We thought we'd play a game, Blue or False, where Woodsy, who was an Origin player, what, 14 games?
4: Yep,
7: and
4: 14.
7: You tell us some stories behind the scenes and Glenn can guess whether it's Blue or False. Have you got one more for us, Woods?
4: All right, lastly, 1999, the coach is Wayne Pearce. Start of the series, so there's three games in State of Origin, Glenn.
14: Mm.
4: What you normally do at this first one is you have like a bonding where you get everyone together for that period and you want to get all the boys and just be able to play for each other, create that relationship. Wayne Pearce wasn't a big drinker, so what he thought he would do, he'd take him out the Blue Mountains and go horse riding. So the whole squad of 21 players, they go horse riding. They're all going along. It was all smooth sailing at the start. Something happened with one of the horses, and in particular, there's a group of three. They all got thrown off their mounts. One of the players got knocked out cold and broke his collarbone, which ruled him out for the entire series. So he missed the three games, which is over a six-week period. Talk about bonding nights. You'd rather just get in the drink and get an injury when you're blind drunk, let alone riding a horse.
14: Get on a merry-go-round. Don't worry about that. Yeah. So I am going to say that is false.
4: Oh, bomb. It's Blue, brother.
7: Oh, it is blue.
4: Poor old Robbie Kearns, one of the Melbourne players, mate.
14: Melbourne, and they went horse, and they broke his shoulder.
4: Let me tell you what, there's never been horse riding action ever since that time.
14: Have you ever been on a horse when it's bolted?
4: No, I haven't.

0: frightening.
1: Well, I didn't do many of the stunts on the ship.
2: Don't give it away.
0: I'm not surprised because we actually did some more digging on you, Glenn Robbins, about a near-death experience that was pretty frightening. We're going to talk about that
3: traumatic
0: next.
3: For me. Please.
0: Very traumatic. We're going to make you bring it up next. It's Bo Ryan, Kat and Woodsy on Triple M. Glenn Robbins filling the seat for Bo as he makes his way back from America.

0: listening to Bo Ryan, Kat and Woodsy on Triple M. Bo's still making his way back from America. He'll be on the show tomorrow, but we have Glenn Robbins filling in the seat today. Glenn, we've been doing a bit of digging on you when we knew you were going to be a part of the show today.
1: Oh, yes.
0: And we found what sort of looks like a very frightening near-death experience.
2: It was near-death. I think I know where you're going. Yeah, go on.
0: You were filming a segment for Tonight Live. I'll play the audio and then I guess I'd love your clarification after
2: yes.
0: it.
3: Just something's just blowing off there.
4: Oh, no!
3: Is that your... Are you wearing a scarf?
5: I'm not sure. I'm not sure what's happening, but we've got a couple of problems. I think something's caught around a prop or something. Can you see anything?
3: Yeah, we can see it. It just looked like a scarf or something. You okay?
5: Hang on a sec. Apparently, we're just going to actually make a landing.
3: His scarf has got caught in the propeller and the plane stopped.
0: What? Your scarf got caught in a propeller?
2: Well, that's the short story. The long story is we had two ultralights up in the air, one with a camera and one with me in it, and I was going to do this joke where Steve says, where are you? And I hold a map up, and then... The

0: and the map flies out of my hands, and then I go, oh, I don't know where I am because I've just lost my map. We did that joke, and then the pilot goes, something's gone wrong. And I've gone, oh, that's embarrassing. The map has gone into the prop. And that's why we have to land. So we land, and I think, oh, that's embarrassing. I did the wrong thing. Yeah, it was me. We get on the ground and we realize, and we watch the vision back. As you heard, what had happened was I was wearing a scarf, and the prop was right behind my head. So the scarf stupidly was long. It went in to the prop. Now, luckily, it went the right way. So, you know, it pulled the right end. So it just gently unraveled. And then you see it go into the prop. If it had to grab the other end, it would have tied a knot and would have snapped my neck like that.
1: Oh, my God.
2: Did you feel any pull?
0: No, I felt nothing. I was just sitting and going, this is embarrassing. The map joke didn't work. And now I made the plane. So I just played along like that. So we didn't realize. Someone said, oh, no, that's right. Then I landed. We landed in a cow paddock, and I go round, and the guy goes, what's this? And I feel my neck. I go, oh, my God. That's my scarf.
2: What?
0: So here I am living to tell the tale. But, yeah, I mean, seriously, it was so close. I mean, but how ridiculous to have the prop right behind your head and then to allow me to put a scarf on.
2: You're kidding.
0: You'll be right with a scarf. No worries at all. Pop it on. And then
2: have you watched the footage of it?
0: I have. And I go, how did that get from my neck to there?
2: Jesus.
0: And if you see, I think it's available on YouTube. If you watch it, it just very slowly unravels around my neck and then goes bang and into the prop. And then that's when we
2: talk about a near-death experience.
1: Jesus, that is so frightening.
0: And the audio that you heard wasn't live, that was revoiced, and Vizard stupidly built the drama, making out as we went to the commercial break that I had gone down and gone down fast. We all knew I was okay because we're revoicing it. And back home in Australia, all my family have gone,
1: oh God,
2: what's happened?
0: So my phone's going bang, ding, ding, ding, ding.
2: Oh,
0: ding.
2: No.
0: And then I couldn't get back to them till later. And then they were concerned that I was dead.
1: Jeez.
2: Mate. At least you're here now.
0: That would be pre Russell Coit, and that means that I would never have done Russell Coit, and people would never have had those tattoos, which maybe is a good thing.
1: Oh, that's a sad day in my book. 133353. Let's ask everyone else to get involved in this. 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
6: 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On the M5 at Hammondville, a broken down B-double truck at city-bound in the left lane approaching Heathcote Road. The M7 struggling northbound towards Richmond Road after a crash just past Richmond Road. We've got queues now from Power Street. At Ermington, a crash on Silverwater Road southbound approaching the river. 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
19: It really is a blues bonanza with no ads. Straight after Triple M Breakfast with Bo Ryan, Cat and Woodsy.
1: Bo still making his way back from the States will be with us tomorrow morning. Glenn Robbins filling in next on 133353. Glenn had a near-death experience with a scarf getting caught in a propeller. We are asking, what is your near-death experience? We'll take your calls next. It's Bo, Cat and Woodsy on Triple M.
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0: You're listening to Bo Ryan, Kat and Woodsy on Triple M. Bo making his way back from the States. He'll be with us again tomorrow. But Glenn Robbins filling in and doing some digging on Glenn. We found out you had quite the near-death experience.
1: Traumatising to retell that story, I got to say.
0: Yeah, I mean, a scarf in a propeller is, I mean, that was a near miss completely.
2: That's not good.
3: Well, yeah, as I said, if it, you know, when you pull a knot and it goes bang,
0: yeah.
3: Or sometimes you pull a knot and it all comes apart, you know. Well, my neck is here.
2: It was your lucky day.
3: It was my lucky day.
0: Yeah. Oh,
3: it wasn't meant to be.
0: No. Yeah. I had a near-death one when we I went skydiving for the first time, and a friend of mine booked it for my 30th, and I'm terrified of heights. But she wanted to do it, so she gave it to me as a present for us to do together.
3: Yeah.
0: And so we went. It was beautiful, don't get me wrong, but I'd talked myself into it, and we're sitting on the edge of the plane, and there was a photographer that was a stunt guy that was just filming the session for us that day, and he could see how terrified I was. So he's like, I'm focusing on you. I'm going to be filming you going down. And I was like, oh, God, this is the last thing I need. Yeah. And he, because he knew I was frightened, he kept zooming under me as we were like free falling. And so he'd zoom by and then he bumped me and I thought it was part of the fun. We land and he comes up and he goes, I am so sorry. And I said, oh, mate, you're clearly trying to have a laugh. And he goes, no, I didn't mean to do that. And I felt myself clip onto you and I threw myself back and disengaged from you. And obviously that's when we landed and you're fine. But he's like, if I'd clipped onto you, we were done.
2: You're kidding.
0: Yeah.
3: And what he's does like, clipped on mean? Meaning you got...
0: Because you know how you're on the bottom of the guy.
3: Yeah,
0: he was zooming under me, filming me. And so his strap got like a little bit caught on me as he was trying to scare me.
1: There's no way you're getting out of
2: Jesus.
1: That.
0: And so the three of us would have been like, you know, a stack together. But luckily he's like, I wrenched myself away and like, then we obviously landed safely. And I was like, mate, I don't need that.
2: That's something I'll never skydive.
0: Yeah.
2: I don't care what anyone says.
0: Yeah,
2: we'll never do that.
0: The moral of the story is don't have someone film you, I think.
3: I had a near-death experience with Mick Malloy.
0: Did you? Oh. What happened?
3: Do you want to go to your call? Do you want to hear?
0: I want to hear yours.
3: So we're in Adelaide doing the comedy festival, and Mick, as you know, man of the night, enjoys to go out and have a drink and
0: yeah,
2: loves anyway, a good time.
3: And then I wouldn't see him from the end of the show until the next show. I wouldn't see him for 24 hours.
0: Yeah,
3: and then so we turn up, and Mick walks in the door. He goes, "Oh, guys, I picked up a girl last night," ooh. And I'm going, "Oh yeah, that's good, that's good." He goes, I just found out that she's the girlfriend of a bikie gang leader, and he's found out, and he might be in the audience tonight, and then he goes, my suggestion, move around a lot, just in case.
2: But moving targets harder than
3: yeah,
2: he's still one.
3: Yeah. You're kidding me? He goes, no, I'm serious. I'm not making that up. So and. Look, it was fine, but going out in front of an audience knowing that someone, an upset bikie gang member, total respect to the bikie gangs, don't get me wrong, I love your work, but near death. It didn't happen, but it nearly did.
0: Jeez.
2: Oh, Jesus. Oh,
0: Kev from Redfern's patiently waiting on the line. We might get to him next.
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7: 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It's Tim Govers checking your M's, and the M5 at Hammondville, a broken down B-double approaching the Heathcote Road on-ramp, has the speed limit down to 40 k's an hour. Still big delays from Eastern Road for the M7 right the way up to Richmond Road. It follows an earlier crash just past Richmond Road. Travel time on the M4 from Eastern Creek to Homebush Bay Drive is 26 minutes. 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
15: From Campbelltown to Canterbury, the news that matters. Triple M Sydney.
16: Good morning, I'm Lauren Howard. Two more men have been charged over their alleged roles in the kidnapping murder of Sydney grandfather Chris Bagzarian. The 85-year-old was taken from his North Ryde home in February in what police have described as a case of mistaken identity. The 19 and 21-year-olds are due in court today. A man's been left with potentially lifelong injuries after being attacked in a Macca's car park in Penrith. The 24-year-old was struck twice in the face with a broken bottle in late March. Police have released CCTV footage in the hope someone with information will come forward. The Reserve Bank isn't ruling out further pain for mortgage holders after leaving the cash rate on hold for the first time this year. RBA boss Michelle Bullock saying more hikes are possible if price pressures don't ease. And New South Wales can wrap up the State of Origin series tonight with a win over Queensland in Game 2. They'll run out against the Maroons in front of more than 90,000 fans at the MCG.
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16: Suggestions. Blues coach Laurie Daly has been playing mind games ahead of tonight's game. It comes after he told reporters yesterday that 5'8" Ethan Strange will come on and probably be used in the back row. While New South Wales team performance manager Frank Panisi has told the ABC he has no doubt Nathan Cleary will play even better with partner Mary Fowler in the crowd.
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16: Triple M Sydney weather. Partly cloudy today, 21 the max in Richmond, 22 in the city. Tomorrow, mostly sunny. If Bo Ryan repeats a song, you can win 50 grand with Triple M's $50,000 Bo Repeat Workday. Keep it locked on Triple M.
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21: Did you milk pick anything?
22: I didn't milk anything once, oh. I promise.
21: I tell you what, the company
22: in fact,
21: cheese.
22: It was frowned upon.
23: What?
22: Bo Ryan currently making his way back from the UFC in America. Until then, till he's back tomorrow, Glenn Robbins filling the seat this morning, which we are very honoured and enamoured by.
24: Absolutely honoured to be here, and I hope I haven't done anything wrong because, you know, you guys are such a well-oiled team.
25: You're brilliant, mate.
22: Oh, yeah, we love it. We've been finding out a lot about you. Number one, we almost wouldn't be talking to you right now because you almost got your scarf caught in the propeller of a plane while it was in the air, which... luckily, you've lived to tell the tale, but we did ask on 133353 your near-death experiences, and we have Kev from Redfern on the phone. Good morning, Kev.
26: Morning, guys and girls. How are you?
22: Very good, brother. What happened to you?
26: On safari in Africa a few years ago, we'd just come down from a five-weeker, and we were in Harare, Zimbabwe, and then we're leaving the next day. I said to my mate, we'll go and get some postcards, have breakfast at McDonald's, shoot down to the post office, post them, then back to camp. So we just had breakfast at McDonald's, filled out the cards, walked across the street. We were walking down the street towards the post office. And man, all of a sudden we look to our left because we hear this, stop, thief. And this guy's running down. I'm not allowed to say a black guy. They said, don't say that. So a guy running down the road in green overalls with an old side-by-side hammer shotgun. Bang, bang. He just lets two go. And I look up and about 50 metres in front, I just see these three people plop, plop, down into the gutter in front of us, and we're like, shit, let's get out of here. So we scooted around to the post. I've looked out the window. By then, the cops turn up. They just turned the van over and set it on fire. That's when it was a huge riot, bro. We're like, out of here. Let's go, man. We're out. And scarfed. So that was, if we were 2 minutes earlier, that would have been us. He didn't even look. Running down the middle of the road, didn't even look, bro. Bang, bang. Let's two go.
24: Like,
26: Jesus Christ. Yeah,
24: Big Kev, so that, story to tell, that was, brother. That's unbelievable.
26: That was freaky. Yeah, that was freaky, bro. I tell you.
24: Oh. Anyway, I love to hear the R-rated version, big man.
22: Oh, let's not.
26: Yeah. Exactly. So anyway, Jack Glennie, take care, bro.
27: Yeah, great to talk to you,
24: Kia
27: mate.
24: Ora.
27: Good stuff. You live to tell the tale.
26: Cheer, bro.
22: Oh, see, Kev, he's exited himself out. I love that. You've got something to present to us next. Is this going to be one of your philosophical sort of team bonding sessions?
24: Who?
22: You.
24: You, Glenn.
22: Yeah.
24: Oh, have I?
22: Yes.
24: Oh, yes, I have. Oh, yeah, that's right. Oh, I've got a game. I've got a game.
22: You've got
24: this
22: a
24: is
22: game.
24: Really exciting.
22: Oh, phew. Yeah. All right.
24: It's good. Yeah. I won't tell you yet.
22: Okay. We'll talk about it next.
24: I forgot.
22: It's Bo Ryan.
24: The story got him a beauty.
22: Triple M, I know.

0: And Woodsy on Triple M, both still making his way back from the States as we speak. Glenn Robbins filling the seat today. And he's brought in a game. We've even got a little opener for your game as well.
1: Oh, yes, please.
2: Come with us now on a journey through life as we write our autobiography.
0: Whoa.
3: See, that's made you go, what is going on?
0: Yeah, yes.
3: Oh, this is almost like a party game.
0: Okay.
3: So what I'm going to do is I'm going to teach you to write the first chapter or first few pages of your biography in 2 minutes.
4: Okay.
3: So you're going to be able to go straight into it, straight out of it, no problem at all.
4: Yep.
3: So basically what you have to do is you have to tell me the first, in your youth, the first bad thing that you did and the first good thing that you did.
0: Okay.
3: So in other words, you know, you maybe a bad thing that you did, you put a drawing pin on someone's seat at school.
0: Oh, okay. Yeah.
3: Which I did have happen to me, actually.
4: Yep.
3: Someone put a drawing pin on my seat.
4: Mm-hmm.
0: Oh, how'd that go?
3: Well, I sat on it and there was no reaction.
4: Oh, really?
3: You know why?
4: Why?
3: It hit the target.
4: Oh.
3: And you went, ooh.
0: Chances?
3: I didn't even know. I'm sitting there and I was going, you just sat on a drawing pin. And I go, what? So I've gone straight up my...
4: You got very lucky up the Chiminda.
0: Up the Jaxi.
4: How good is that?
3: Chances off. So in other words, I want you to sort of reflect the first naughty thing you did and the first good thing you did. Now I'll give you mine.
0: Okay.
3: So my good thing was that I rode my bike the first day I rode my bike to school.
4: Oh yeah.
3: I left the house. I went up Loman Street. I went the whole way. My feet didn't touch the ground because if you touch the ground, it means
0: you're wobbly.
3: Went through the fence, went over the roots of the trees into where you park your bike. I parked my bike. I locked it up and I looked at that bike and I went, that bike's going to be there waiting for me when I get back after school and I can go wherever I want to go.
4: It was
3: a statement, this beautiful feeling of just being free.
0: Yep. Oh,
4: so good.
3: Such a good feeling.
4: Yeah.
3: And my bad one was... we had a cousin come down from the country to stay at our house and she was quite religious.
4: Yes.
0: Okay.
3: And she was sleeping in the lounge room on a camp stretcher. And during the night we snuck out and put a speaker under her bed.
4: Ooh.
3: And then went into the other room with microphones and then, because she was religious, we pretended to be God.
4: Oh, I love that so much.
0: Oh,
4: I love that so
0: God.
4: Much.
0: What happened when she woke up?
3: She just went, oh, no. Oh, no. Traumatized. You're probably still in therapy now.
0: So you don't keep in touch.
3: Yeah. So good and naughty things. So have you got – what? This is like a therapy session. What's the first thing that comes into your mind?
0: Okay. You go first, Woods.
3: Yeah.
4: What? Good or bad?
3: Whatever you want.
4: All right. Good. Obviously, you know, I love my rugby league. Big fan. My first game when I was 5 years old, we played a trial match against Belrose Eagles. I was playing for Leichhardt Juniors. I scored a runaway try, which didn't happen too often later on in my life.
3: Yep.
4: But I never forget it. The look on my mum's face, she was so proud as punch. Straight after that, we went straight to the Maccas and got a big happy meal. it was one of my favourite moments that I'll never forget.
3: That's beautiful.
4: Yeah. Yes. Oh, mate.
3: Isn't it amazing? Awesome. I get goosebumps talking about it now. You get goosebumps now. You do, don't you? You just think about 100%. When I rode that bike up that hill and I rode in there, it's the same thing. And we should reflect on these moments in our lives.
4: And I never forget.
3: They're what made you.
4: Exactly.
3: And that runs deep in you. And that's going.
4: Yep.
3: That's in the biography, by the way.
4: And with those Happy Meal, I got the Batman cups because the Batman movie was on. Yeah, I love those movies. Bad thing, right? I grew up with my two aunties and they knew how to pull my strings. Like they knew how to really piss me off.
3: Yep.
4: We got given rollerblades at Christmas time. We went down the back. We lived in Leichhardt in Waratah Street. So just behind the Leichhardt High School, there's a little laneway and we used to race down there. And one day we were racing. They took off early and they beat me to the other end. And I told them to F off.
3: Yep.
4: And my mum heard the F word come out of my mouth. She dragged me home by my ear. Yep. She got a soap, like, you know, the bars?
0: Yes. Oh, wash your mouth.
4: And tried to shove the soap down my throat.
0: Oh.
4: And said, I'll never ever hear you say that word ever again.
0: Yeah.
4: And that scarred me for life. My nan was trying to grab me away from mum. They started arguing, but mum got the soap down there. Don't you worry.
3: And nowadays, if you did that, the child protection would be called around to your house.
4: But you know what, Glenn? I learned not to swear after that.
0: Did you?
4: Till I was 18, Kat.
0: It's punctuated in our group chat, Glenn. I can tell you what. It's like one word followed by one word. And and it's a colourful language of the rainbow. That's all I can say. Let's get to mine next. I like playing this game.
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6: 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On the M5 motorway at Hammondville, a broken down B double truck at Citybound approaching the Heathcote Road on ramp. The M7 at Collaby, a truck and car crash, lane 2 northbound blocked after Richmond Road, and a stack at Auburn on Rawson Street westbound is affected after St Hilliers Road. The M7 M12 interchange is now open, connecting Western Sydney to the wider motorway network. 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Search M7 M12 interchange today. 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
2: It really is a blues bonanza with no ads. Straight after Triple M Breakfast with Bo Ryan, Kat and Woodsy.
4: And a massive thank you to our wonderful friends at Ream. Thanks to Ream, steady, hot and strong. And it's my thinking time. I get straight in the shower and have a think.
5: Oh, yes, you do. And that's when you do your great work, Kat. I'll tell you what, I'm down in Melbourne, obviously, for the State of Origin. Mm-hmm. The first thing I checked on the hotel that I was staying at, does it have a Ream hot water station? Because I need that. I need that to have a good sleep to get up nice and early for our breakfast show. And you know what? The first thing that they told me, yes, we've got the Ream. So you know what? I've had a great night's sleep, Kat.
4: I love that. I love that. Hand over the key and go, yes, we have a Ream. And big
5: yes.
4: Went, okay, I'm on board and I'll stay here for longer.
5: I actually said, can I book another night? And Triple M said no. So when it comes to water heating, ask your plumber to install a Ream.
4: We have Glenn Robbins with us. We're right in the middle of a game. How to write the first chapter of your biography in 2 minutes? We will get to that next. It's Bo Ryan, Kat and Woodsy. Bo making his way back from the States as we speak on Triple M.

0: You're listening to Bo Ryan, Kat and Woodsy on Triple M. Bo's still making his way back from the UFC in America. He'll be back with us tomorrow. But Glenn Robbins filling the seat today, and you've brought in a game.
1: Come with us now on a journey through life as we write our autobiography.
2: In 2 minutes. That's the thing about it. That's why it's a good party game. First bad thing you did and the first good thing you did. And this goes deep down into the roots of who you really are and is reflective of what you would become. You had a bit of mischief in you.
3: You do, yep.
2: And you had a bit of goodness in
3: that's
2: you.
3: That's it.
2: And we want to know both sides of that coin.
3: I can't wait to hear Kat's one.
2: Okay. You're next.
0: What do you want first, the good or the bad?
3: I want the naughty. Come on, naughty, please.
0: Yeah. Okay.
3: Because you're not naughty, Kat. I want to hear you naughty. I want to hear a young Kat.
0: Yeah. Oh, young Kat, my first memory of getting into trouble. I was a real tomboy. I loved being outside, playing on bikes, skateboards. And so the thought of sitting down at a table for lunch was just my biggest nightmare. And so Mum was like, you need to eat your sandwich. You need to eat. And so she'd put me at the dinner table and I'd have to get through my sandwich. Then I could go back out with my friends and play. But the table had this shelf under it and it was just like how the table was constructed. I used to, when her back was turned, put the sandwiches in this shelf and then go, I'm finished, Mum. And she'd go, are you sure you're not lying to her? I was like, look, plate's all done. So this carried on for about a month. And then this stench started coming from the dining table.
3: Well, you didn't get rid of it.
0: I didn't understand. I didn't know how to cover my tracks. And Mum found the cats were into it and there was this stench coming from the, and she looked down under the table and there was this sandwich mold pile that would have been the size of, two fists. Just festering in the dinner table. And she grounded me for, I reckon, 2 months where I couldn't go outside, couldn't obviously go to parties or anything. And I think that was probably maybe one of the last times I lied.
2: I've done that later in life when your partner's made things where you just go, I don't want to tell anybody that I can't eat it. And I'll put it, I've actually put it in my pocket.
3: Really?
0: Have you? How long? And forgotten about it?
2: Just going, how do I get, it's a piece of chicken that I'm not enjoying.
3: Too dry, was it?
0: Or like grizzly, when it's that grizzly
2: bit?
0: Yeah,
2: I'm going, and you're giving me too much. I don't want to say too much because that's rejection. So I put the chicken in my pocket and then had to go and do something with it, wander around for it, and then sneak off later on and get rid of the chicken out the back. What are you doing in the rubbish bin? Nothing. Okay, what was your good one?
0: First good one from memory. I had a friend who was tiny, and this would have been my first year of school, so kindergarten or maybe even preschool.
2: Were you naughty?
0: No, I was pretty good, but I was enormous. Okay. So I was. I had a growth spurt very early, and then I evened out. So, as a kid in preschool and kindergarten, I was a head taller than everyone, including the boys. And so there was. I had a friend that was tiny. She was like up to my waist, and we were best mates. And she was being bullied by another girl at the school who was like maybe not quite my size, but pretty big. And this girl just kept bullying her. And one day we were in the playground playing and this girl pushed my friend and I just had enough. Ooh. And so of course I didn't understand my own strength and that I was twice the size of all the kids. I've pushed this girl through this fence and she was fine, but she stood and I remember thinking, oh my God, I'm in so much trouble. So I went and actually told on myself to the teacher and said, oh, look, I've pushed this girl. She was bullying my friend. And the teacher said to me, it's about time someone did this. I'm so glad. And then this girl stopped bullying my friend and the other kids. So I remember my mum, I came home and I actually got rewarded for standing up for my friend. And that was my earliest memory of doing something good, was essentially pushing this poor girl through a fence.
2: Well, you did the right thing at the right time and, you deserve a medal for that.
0: Yeah, well, that was the first memory of going, okay, so what I thought might have been bad has ended up being okay. And I realised my own strength and from a very young age.
2: Well, all I can say is if I was an editor at a book company, I would be actually writing the check for you, you guys to go away and write the rest of that story.
3: Oh, yeah, baby.
2: And you are midway through that story right now. And when you come to write your book, it's going to be a beautiful journey. And I hope, I hope I get Triple M. I don't want a whole chapter.
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7: 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It's Tim Govers checking your M's, and the M7 motorway remains heavy northbound after an earlier crash near Richmond Road, but the lanes are back open. The M5 picking up the pace again, citybound after a breakdown near Heathcote Road. The M4 getting from Eastern Creek to Homebush Bay Drive in 27 minutes. 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
12: From Mount Annan to Mount Pritchard, the news that matters. Triple M Sydney.
13: Hi, I'm Lauren Howarth. Another two men have been charged over their alleged roles in the kidnapping and murder of Sydney grandfather Chris Bagzarian. Police say the 85-year-old was taken from his North Ryde home in a case of mistaken identity. Four other people remain before the courts. A special honour for late Professor Richard Scollier. The Leichhardt Park Aquatic Centre will be renamed after the former Australian of the Year, who died around 3 years after being diagnosed with an aggressive brain tumour. Pauline Hanson will address the National Press Club in Canberra today for the first time in her 30 years in politics. The One Nation leader to outline her party's vision for Australia and put forward names for her cabinet if she's elected Prime Minister. And it's game day with our Blues getting ready to tackle the Maroons in front of a huge crowd at the MCG. They can seal the series with a win tonight after coming from 20 points down to beat Queensland in the series opener.
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12: M Sport.
13: Well, history is on the Blues side tonight. The Maroons haven't won at the MCG since 1995. Triple M's very own Aaron Wood says it's going to be a great game.
14: I am so excited. I can't wait for this game tonight. If it's anything after game one, hopefully there's no send-offs and there's not much talking point with the referee after the game. We just see a great game of footy tonight.
13: And ARL Commission boss Peter Volandis has revealed they're very close to signing a record TV rights deal, reportedly worth more than $4 billion.
15: Well, for end of financial year, take a load off with 50% off selected Dodo mobile plans for 6 whole months. Offer ends 30th June.

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1: Triple M Sydney weather. Partly cloudy today, 21 the max in Richmond, 22 in the city. Tomorrow, mostly sunny. 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
3: 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Straight after Triple M Breakfast with Bo Ryan, Cat and Woodsy.
5: Well, you can tell by the way he knows his sport. He's a sports reporter and here's his report.
6: Woodsy's Sports Report.
7: Woodsy, Origin Game 2 tonight. Let's chat about who's going to McDeliver.
8: I think the McDeliver player for the New South Wales tonight is my great mate Mitchell Moses. He's back. He missed Game 1, Glenn. He got injured in the lead up to the game on the Monday. He was ruled out. I just think he unlocks the players outside him. James Tedesco will get more ball out the back. The centres and wingers, Tolu Kola, Mark Nwing and Nitawasi, they will get the ball. But it's the opening stages for me. That's what they need to be good at in New South Wales. They've been behind by 20 points. The first kickoff of the match, that's where it's all about. They kick off, the ball goes in the air. Whoever catches it is running into a dead set brick wall, and that is where the momentum starts. If they have a good carry off the kickoff, it's going to be with the attacking side. If the defence come out and absolutely smash them and pummel them into the ground, it means that defensive side's got the leeway straight away, big man.
7: Wow. We were talking off air, Glenn, and we were talking about the, just, you know how you hear the hits and the tackles? Like that first kickoff, you hear the oof of like the chest to chest.
8: So good.
7: Oh, you were talking about, you play golf with Jonathan Brown, who's obviously a big AFL player back in the day and commentary and all the rest of it.
9: And I played with him the other day, by the way. And as you know, he's been through some surgery and he is doing so well.
8: Good news.
9: Unbelievable. He's so fit and so on the, well, look, I can't imagine what it was like to go through what he's been through.
8: Yep.
9: But he has come back 100% and he's doing really well. But what I was telling you was, is that people just don't understand when the bone and flesh hits bone and flesh, what it's like for two big men to hit each other like that. It's, I mean, you've lived through it.
8: It's great, Glenn. It's great. And you know what? When you're playing, it's the adrenaline. You don't feel it.
9: So you never go, oh, that hurt?
8: After the game, you go,
9: after the game.
8: On the come down, on the cool down, when your body's sat down, you're sitting there talking to your mates. But when you're in there, mate, you are pumped up, ready to go, and you want it.
9: Because I played golf with Jonathan Brown. I was about six holes up for a bit of fun. I like doing pretendies. And I said, let's pretend this is a football match and I've just kicked, you're full back and I'm full forward and I've just kicked six goals on you. But as the ball's going back to the centre, I just want you to come over and give me a little love tap.
8: Or like a little shoulder, a little bump.
9: Yeah, just a little bump. Nice. Just a little baby one. Just to sort of let me know.
8: That's all right.
9: I didn't want him to tackle me. I just wanted that thing where one player lets another player go. Because I've seen, they talk about this.
8: Yep.
9: Yeah. Intimidation, all that sort of stuff. Mm. Yeah, as I'm walking to the next tee. So I go, I'll walk ahead and you just come up and do it behind me. What a mistake it was. He walked up behind me.
8: Yeah.
9: From what I'm told, he did a very short hip and shoulder moved just like
8: Ushka.
9: six inches. I mean, that far and went bang. It was like being hit by a refrigerator.
8: Really?
9: I had to.
8: He is a big man, but
7: he's massive.
9: But, you know, it was the ninth hole. I had to go in and have a Nurofen. Serious. And he felt bad about it because, and then he had to give me a bit of a shoulder rub and a bit of a rub down. And the next day, it was like, I swear, unbelievable.
8: The Doms.
9: So just, I can't begin to think what it would be like being hit by, you know, after the show, let's have a bit of a wrestle.
8: Yep. All right, let's go. Let's have a wrestle.
7: Good luck.
8: Get down.
7: Good luck to you.
9: Well, in our own days, let's have a wrestle and take it easy on me and we'll just see how we go. And if anyone gets aroused, we have to stop.
7: keep going. When the footy's on and you can't miss a moment, get Macca's delivered for a 99-cent delivery fee only on the My Macca's app. It will be an awesome game 2 tonight in Melbourne.
9: Excited.
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0: 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I can confirm Bo Ryan has finally touched down in some location nearby. He's had a horrendous trip home, which we've all been having a bit of a laugh at. We're going to get him on the phone next and find out where he is.
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4: 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It's Tim Govers checking your AMs. The M4 at Prospect, a broken down truck eastbound approaching the Reservoir Road on ramp. In the breakdown lane, the speed limit down to 60 k's an hour. The M7 remains heavy northbound approaching Richmond Road after an earlier crash. The M2 from Pennant Hills Road to the Lane Cove Tunnel, an 8-minute trip with over 300 products now reduced. 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
24: If you missed a break, it's not too late. Turn into the party.
0: Well, we have a special guest for our Tardy to the Party today. But first of all, Glenn Robbins, you've been stepping in for Bo Ryan as he was making his way back from the UFC in America. We have had such a delightful time with you this morning. So thank you so much.
25: I've taken a Lamborghini on a hot lap and and being a part of driving this beautiful machine, I am very honoured to have been here. Anytime you want me, I'm happy to get up and – I wouldn't get up at 6, but I'd get up and do 7.
26: Can I say, Kat, it's gone way too quick.
0: It's gone way too quick.
26: I don't want to be over.
25: I do worry. I hope I brought a plate to the party. I think we
26: – You run
25: I
26: real,
25: think
26: brother.
25: We ate from a beautiful table, and the party pies were just the right temperature. The chicken sandwiches were lovely, and that cordial that we had later in the show was just nice. So, you know.
0: It was an absolute pleasure. I can say we do have proof of life of one Bo Ryan. It has really taken him a long time. Yes. To get down here from America. Bo, where are you? What's going on?
27: Yeah, good, thank you. Not bad. Yourself?
9: Jeez, you sound really happy, mate. Order.
27: Hey, keep the Lamborghini, Glenn. Keep the table, keep the chicken pies, whatever you've got there, the cordial. No, I'm really well, thank you. Thanks for asking, considering no one asked. I just landed in Auckland, went for a job interview at Triple M Auckland. They obviously laughed and thought it was a joke, so I'm stuck here with Soprano. And we're on the afternoon flight out of Auckland, should arrive tonight in Sydney sometime, just in time for State of Origin that I do not care about.
9: Oh. Can I ask you, what are you doing in Auckland? Weren't you supposed to fly back to Sydney?
27: Great question, brother. That's the million-dollar question. I did leave on Monday morning, yeah, and we're at Dallas for 24 hours. Washington, we got delayed, and now I'm in Auckland walking around doing the Auckland accent, and things aren't going. I'm not doing good.
0: Oh,
27: I'm
0: boy.
27: Not doing great.
9: All right. You sound great in your voice, mate.
0: You do.
25: Come back and make Triple M great again.
27: Hey, okay, this is
25: see what I did there? See what I did there?
27: This is what I'm thinking. I love that. This is what I'm thinking.
25: How many
27: Glenn
25: hotels you had?
27: Glenn does the rest of the year. Oh, no. I've got the same clothes that I've had on since Sunday. The only way my wife's that we're going to stay married out of this is if Glenn Robbins picks up my son from school, which I promised him, and he's really upset.
25: I'm up for it. Yeah, I would do that for you, my friend. I really would.
27: Thank you.
25: It's been an honour to warm your seat, to keep your seat warm.
27: Seat,
25: I'm stepping away now, though.
27: Keep them as my friends. Keep everything, mate. Keep it all. Keep it all.
0: Oh, this is emotional talking right now. We can't wait to see you.
27: Hey, Kat and Woods, thanks for the first call in the last 10 days, the first call I've got as I'm back in Auckland. That was great.
0: You were too busy for us.
9: Yeah. Mate, I've got enough voice memos from you to last me a lifetime, mate. Come on.
27: Did you get a lot of voice memos? I didn't get one back from you, buddy.
9: You did. I go, this is brilliant. This is great content for the show.
27: Yeah.
25: Did you get a present for everybody?
0: Did you bring back a present for us?
27: I did get a present, but a lot of them are explosives, and they got tied up in Washington.
3: Yeah.
4: No wonder why your flight was delayed for 6 hours.
0: Yeah, exactly.
27: Yeah. Well, that could be something.
25: One of those snow domes. I bet you it's a snow dome. You know, have to be. Yeah. You know, that's as, good, as best you can get at the airport because you forgot.
0: Yeah. Oh, well.
27: But I should be back in tonight, guys. I should be, but just in case I'm not, keep Glenn Robbins' phone. Keep your phone on, Glenn. And Gus, keep Gus very close to you guys. All right.
0: Okay.
4: All right, brother. Good luck. You sound great.
27: Yeah, Kaha, I love you guys. So Glenn, he gets picked up 250 Cronulla School. Thank you, mate. Thank you, brother.
0: Beep, beep. Okay, that's me tooting the horn. I know. Glenn, once again, thank you so much, guys, for joining us today. Bo, we look forward to seeing you tomorrow. Oh, he's already hung up. He's gone. He's fine. He's flying business class. He'll be all right. 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
8: 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It's Tim Govers checking your M's. The M4 at Prospect, a broken down trunk eastbound approaching the Reservoir Road on ramp. In the breakdown lane, the speed limit down to 60 k's an hour. The M7 remains heavy northbound approaching Richmond Road after an earlier crash. The M2 from Pennant Hills Road to the Lane Cove Tunnel, an 8-minute trip with over 300 products now reduced. 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

0: Yes, the good times and greatest hits are on Sydney's Triple M, but all eyes and ears are on Melbourne tonight for State of Origin 2. Gordian Bankstown. We're giving the Queenslanders a dead rubber, right? Surely.
1: Oh, I got New South Wales for sure. 12 points, easy.
0: You know what? Sometimes you just look at these sides and you're like, one side's definitely better.
1: Yeah, 100%.
0: Well, you can see how the sides are faring today on Triple M's listener app in the lead up, and you can catch every second of the game from 6 o'clock when Triple M rocks State of Origin football.

isn't that the absolute perfect song to be singing loud and proud, windows down, as you drive towards a day at Sydney's northern beaches? Mr. Brightside, 104.9 Triple M. We're throwing all of our ads in the bin for the next 60 minutes. That way you can get more music variety like this from Tom Petty. 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Good times. 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

0: Good times and greatest hits. Could tonight be the night we see part two of a clean sweep against those filthy Queenslanders? Hey, Blues State of Origin footy is all over 104.9 Triple M tonight from 6 o'clock.
1: Oh, yeah.
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0: Oh, it's good to have Glenn Robbins filling in for Bo Ryan this morning, who's on his way back from Washington, D.C. But I didn't have on my bingo card that he had a little bit of a crush on one Aaron Woods.
3: Can I say, what an Adonis of a man he is. 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
3: 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And we may well, by the end of it, be doing it in our underpants.
4: Oh. So, Kat, you know me. It could be less than underpants. We could be nude.
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0: Whilst Glenn was good, it'll be great to have Bo Ryan back in the hot seat after the last 2 weeks in Washington, D.C. And off the back of Game 2 of Origin tonight, we will be talking to one of New South Wales' biggest playmakers. So don't miss it, Triple M Breakfast, Bo Ryan, Kat and Woodsy, tomorrow when you wake up.
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